0: YouTube. Hit that subscribe button. How about the thumbs up icon? Comment away again. Just go and search Odd Couple FSR and subscribe. Don't forget, coming up in about 28 minutes, Olden Polonese, former NBA vet, Fox Sports Radio NBA analyst, and, of course, trash talking. So we got a lot to get to. Our number two. And Rob G., this was probably the weirdest story we ever saw.
1: Big facts.
0: When it comes to the NFL.
2: Yeah, this is bizarre. And we've seen some crazy stories this year. You know, you got gambling in the NBA. I know it's not really a story. You've got the U.S. goalkeeper kicking the grass instead of the ball. You know, that was embarrassing. This story is just weird. I can't think of a better way of describing it. So ESPN, Seth Wickersham, who does great journalism nowadays. If there's any guy left in sports media who does journalism, Seth Wickersham's like right at the top of the list.
1: Shout out to Seth.
0: What about me? Oh, go ahead.
2: Yeah, no, it's okay. Seth was embedded with the Broncos during their season, not last year, the year before, right? During to be around Seth, Sean Payton, and follow the team. They had just got rid of Russell Wilson, took that massive cap hit. How are they going to respond, right? And that was the big conversation. So in his profile, Seth Wickersham drops this nugget that has everybody raising their eyebrows, all right? Here's what he said. I'm just going to read it verbatim. Sean Payton and Bill Belichick go back decades, forged by mutual respect and mutual trauma for working under Bill Parcells. When Belichick and the Patriots divorced in 2024, Payton considered presenting Broncos owner Greg Penner a proposal for the ages. Hire Belichick as the head coach until he reached 15 wins, enough to break Don Shula's career record of 347. Payton would temporarily step down as assistant coach and run the offense, then move back to head coach after Belichick became the all-time leader. In the end, though, it was too complicated and maybe too fanciful.
1: That's the stupidest thing I've heard, and I done heard some stupid stuff since I've been on this show. This is what I mean where people get too wild and crazy and full of themselves. Sean Payton, this is not a peewee football league that you pay to be the coach of and you own in some, you know, local community where like, all right, I can do what I want. I'm going to put my guy in there. Yo, this is my boy right here. He's a good coach. I'm going to throw him in. I'm going to go sit on the side. I'll come back in a year and a half, 2 years or so. This is the NFL. And what do we say the NFL stands for? Not for long. Rob G, the average coaching stint is 3 seasons. At best, 3 seasons is the average there. So the idea that he was just going to sit on the sideline until he won 15 more games. What if it took him 3 to 4 years? What if his team sucks? What if they went 3-14? And you know what I mean? You're going to sit there for season after season. The idea that you would even do that as if you're not, you've been a Super Bowl winning coach. You've got respect within the league. Why would you even do that and play the NFL as if it's a game? I'm going to just go sit over here and be an assistant coach. And if I'm the Broncos, I'm offended that you even bring this to me, Rob, because I'm like, bruh, this isn't the reverse. You're not Bill Belichick in New England, 20-something years, 5-6 Super Bowls, where it's like, oh, you are this established guy. You just got here with the Broncos. You just got here. This is year two with you. We got rid of Russell Wilson, $70-something million for you, and now you want to play some musical chairs where I'm going to move over here, and then when he gets the wins, I'll bounce back. And that's offensive to me if I was a player. Dude, we talk about all this time. Everybody thinks of a Tom Brady or Emmitt Smith, or these guys who've had these long careers. Dude, average player career is like 3 years or so, 3.5 years. Meaning I ain't got time for you to be switching coaches. Who's this? Different systems, different programs. I'm trying to succeed so I can have a career and make money and provide for my family and have as long of a career as possible. See, the idea that you're going to play around and switch coaches and come back, that's just crazy. I can't even believe the audacity of him. Again, who was not somebody who'd been with the Broncos for a long, extended amount of time. Stupid, dumb, and I can't even believe that I might have went full Rob Parker. And if he came up to me, we're out golfing or something, he said, I got an idea, owner. What if I sit to the side, fired? Soon as he came with
0: really?
1: That idea,
0: fired. Wow.
1: Because you're not taking it seriously enough for me that you would come with me idea that a guy I'm not even familiar with like that, I gave you the keys to this franchise, and you want to go sit down, let him win 15 games, and then I'll bounce back. Man, get out. I would have went full Rob Parker and fired him right on the golf course or at the dinner or wherever he brought that idea to me.
0: This should come as no surprise, another half-baked idea from Sean Payton, the author of Bounty Gate. Do you remember Bounty Gate with the Saints? Let's put a slush fund of money together and have our players go out and try to hurt other people playing on the other team. How about that? You thought that was ridiculous and terrible? You remember Sean Payton got suspended. Mm-hmm. The league told him to cut it out like two or three times. Kept doing it. They went from 2009 doing that to 2012. Idea. Can you imagine other players buying into the... Nobody said to Sean Payton, dude, we want to win the game. Why would I want to hurt and stop somebody's career and possibly injure them? Really? And now this preposterous idea. Bill, it would be phony anyway. And I don't think people would have recognized it. I really don't. I think people would have said, this is a farce. This is prefabricated. It ain't real. Right. Sean Payton's still the coach. They got Bill Belichick standing there so that he can get some his needed wins and pass Don Shula and act like he's the winningest coach in the NFL. Thank God nobody went along with this trash. It tells you about Sean Payton, though.
1: I mean, that's just disrespectful to the like the idea of the league.
0: I'm glad you used that word, disrespectful. It was disrespectful to Russell Wilson. He had a personal thing against Russell Wilson for whatever reason. The guy did go to two Super Bowls and win one. And now this again, disrespectful to the players. He did it to Russell Wilson, to the players in Bounty Gate, and we're not talking about paper towels. And now the coaching ranks, he was going to soil the coaching ranks by propping up Bill Belichick. Sean Payton, why didn't you pick your 9-year-old son and let him be the head coach? Because it would be the same thing. People would be, what is this, a joke? That the league wouldn't even allow it. Come on, dude, no. Sean Payton, you fire Sean Payton and hire Bill Belichick. Now maybe I'll buy into it. You're fired. How's that? Come
1: you
0: on,
1: know, you know what else is weird, too? Everybody has, you know, that friend who's, like, overly indebted to somebody that's too much deference to him. Like, I'm indifference. Like, I owe them this. They did this. No. I know it's your man's or that's your older brother or, you know, your big homie or whatever. But, like, dude, you're a grown man. You've won a Super Bowl. No. Like,
0: you can admire like, Bill Belichick.
1: That's what I mean. Like, but it's some weird... Everybody like that again, everybody has that friend or that family. They just feel like they owe them to the rest of their life. I owe them this, or they always are bigger than me. They're you know, they son me, or like, anytime I can, I gotta make sure they're in a great position. And I feel like it's that, like some weird homage, some weird indifference. Like, I owe him this. Like, he did something for me, because that just logically doesn't make sense. Like, if anything, you know, maybe he's your elder statesman. He wants to look out for you. I want to get you in position. I want to help you out or something. The idea that you're doing this for him, it's just weird. And again, I keep thinking, I go back to the players, Rob, because I look at it as the players of like, dude, it is hard as heck to win in the NFL, right? You can even be not a bad team, but have a few bad plays and now your season is terrible. And the idea that we're just going to keep changing systems, changing coaches, changing ideologies and philosophies and just so he can do this for a year and a half. It might have been 2-3 years. You never know. To guarantee you can win 15 games in a year or two. It might be 3 years. Shoot, we've seen teams be terrible for a few. So just the idea that you would do that. Like, what kind of lease did he think he had with the Broncos? You know what I mean? We're about, hey, yo, I'm going to chill over here for 2-3 years or something, and then I'll pop back up, and then when you need me, I'm going to be over here in the refrigerator. Just pull me out. Like, what? What kind of lease does he know? What does he know on the Broncos owners that he can just have them, you know,
0: play his warp game like it's his team, like
1: does he
0: owns
1: know
0: the
1: dead bodies. Hey, do me this favor because you owe me that I'm gonna go sit over here for a few years. That's crazy.
0: Did they win 4 Super Bowls that I forgot about?
1: Right, that's what I'm saying. If Bill Belichick was doing this, it makes sense. Hey man, okay, after 20 some years, can you do me a solid? Okay, not that you should, but you at least would go, okay, I can see that. You just got here the year before and you already got want to do these types of things. Makes no sense to me.
0: Rob G, your thought as a third voice, because we both disagree. You see anything to this, or you're preaching to the choir? I would love to hear people think that this is possibly a good thing for Bill Belichick and for football.
2: There cannot be a single person who think this is good for Bill Belichick or for football.
1: It would look bad.
2: It's embarrassing for all parties involved.
0: Even to bring this up, even pitch this idea.
2: And we don't know how far along this idea got, But if Bill Belichick knew about it and was cool with the idea of Sean Payton presenting it with the owner to the owner, then shame on Bill Belichick too. Because for you to have, even though it's tainted in some ways, arguably the single greatest coaching career in all of sports.
0: Right.
2: Because it's harder to win in football than it is in the NBA. I think we can all agree on that. Like, there's a reason why if you win one Super Bowl, you're a made man.
1: Right.
2: God forbid, that dude wants six of them, right? Or, I'm not even counting as a coordinator. And for you to find a way or to be okay with becoming the all-time wins leader in such a cheap fashion would be, I'm not going to say it's as bad as Bountygate or not, as a Spygate and Deflategate, but it's just like, it would taint everything about him and his legacy, even more so than this UNC debacle.
0: I agree.
1: Why would he want to look that desperate? You just mentioned it. With or without the Don Shula record, most people look at Bill Belichick as the greatest coach, or at least in the mix. Why? We know. But the idea that you would be looking so desperate, it doesn't make sense because you don't need that. Like, if
0: leave his girlfriend out of this.
1: Oh, okay. Shoot. Damn, we ain't even talked about her in a minute. Now she done
0: made
1: it back.
0: What's she doing now? She's still around, ain't she?
1: Yeah, she'll be yelling at
0: the
1: somebody
0: soon. The money didn't run out, I guess.
1: No, she'll be yelling at somebody soon. But I just, yeah, the desperation that it reeks of is what makes it weird to me. Because it wasn't even like, why would you want to do that? And why would Bill Belichick need that? Dude, you are highly regarded. You are who you are legacy-wise. You don't need those wins. That it's not that important. Sure, it'd be a great notch on the belt, but you don't need it.
0: All right. It is the Odd Couple on a Trash Talking Tuesday. Don't forget, in about 20, 30 minutes, Trash Talking will be heading your way. But do you believe what Luka Doncic said about LeBron James? We'll get to that next. It is the Odd Couple, Rob Parker, Kelvin Washington, on a Trash Talking Tuesday, right here on Fox Sports Radio. Stick and stay.
3: If you also think U.S. men's national soccer team should probably not play anymore in the U.S. of A.
1: Yeah, well, they ain't definitely not for 4 more years at least. All right, so check it out. 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

0: Parker Cover Washington. It is a Trash Talking Tuesday, which is coming up in about 20, 25 minutes or so. Looking forward to that. Old Impala is getting ready to join us as well, so we still got a lot left in this hour. And every day, truck and bus drivers are out there keeping America moving and working to keep our roads safe. But large and heavy vehicles don't stop like cars. 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Rob G, Luca was showing some love to one of his friends, Joker, and in a proposed tournament, if you will.
1: Yeah, showing love to one friend and may have disrespected another. Let you guys decide, all right? So Luca, you know, making the rounds internationally, right? Jordan Brand doing a lot of promo tours, asking a lot of questions. And one of the reporters, I guess, did a quick, hey, two-on-two setting, who is your ideal teammate? And he goes down the list. He goes, Shai Gilgeous-Alexander, Nikola Jokic. He goes down the list. Wemby or Jokic? Jokic. Giannis or Jokic? Jokic. LeBron or Jokic? Jokic. Didn't even think twice about it. Now, eventually, he goes down the list. Jokic or Bird? He takes Bird. Bird or Jordan takes Jordan. That's how it ends. But how do you feel about Luka Doncic? No hesitation, saying in a two-on-two setting, give me the Joker over the King all day, every day.
0: I don't feel any type of way. That's his man's. They're actually very good friends, and obviously he's new friends with LeBron, but that's his homie. And not to mention, Joker's incredible, and especially in a two-on-two setting,
2: but
0: I get
2: that
0: it.
2: Was a loaded question, Rob G. You left out a word in there.
0: What was that?
2: Washed King. And that's why
0: he might be having some. Yeah, maybe he wasn't thinking all time like everybody's
2: now.
0: 28
2: right,
0: years old.
2: Right, and LeBron's 42 years. You're asking me that? He's the wash king.
0: No,
2: acid wash king.
0: Yeah, that's what you got on. Some acid wash jeans right now. You got on your Magic City Monday jeans right now.
2: Whatever.
0: Where is Miss Mary Mack when I need her? You're always talking about you have on your what should be calling you when you wear your stuff?
2: It's just pants.
0: Sugar daddy pants and all that, but. I'm not mad at that, but it made me think, Rob G, and you can jump in on this. You know who. You know Ball, Rob, Parker, everybody. I mean, who are you taking two-on-two? Like, if you're designing a two-on-two, everybody's 28, and they're, you know, they're prime, whatever, 30, and you're creating this two-on-two team to beat anybody.
1: With anybody or just with Luka? Because he's the guy being asked these questions.
0: I'm taking Luka out of it.
1: So it's not Luka and whoever. It's just two guys.
0: Just two
2: I'm not
0: guys.
2: Taking LeBron at this age. I'm not taking LeBron.
0: No, I'm saying let's say they're all 28, meaning like they're peak.
2: But
0: of
2: that's
0: their...
2: not what the question was.
0: I mean, ain't nobody taking LeBron right now, Rob. Nobody. LeBron ain't taking LeBron.
2: So that's why the question isn't that ridiculous or that foul, right?
0: Yeah, Larry Bird ain't playing right now, so he was doing it under the assumption
2: of your all-time.
0: Yeah, all-time. If you had all-time players, who's your teammate? That's why he ended up with Jordan, because he went through the list, got to Larry Bird, took Bird over Joker. Got to Jordan, took Jordan over Bird.
2: Well, he was wearing a pair of Jordans, so that's not pretty obvious.
0: Right? Yeah, he was at the Jordan. Which, by the way, he is Jordan. It's not like he's wearing a pair of Steph Curry's, so he took Curry
2: Steph
0: over
2: Curry's
0: over Jordan.
2: Mercer shoes. He's got the new
0: Air
2: company,
0: Kaiser
2: right?
0: Permanentes. Was
2: what
0: crazy.
2: Do you got now? He's a Japanese company?
1: Yeah. You got Anta.
0: Anta.
1: $400 million, Ron.
0: Yeah, they basically nice. Just paid him, because none of us are going to see the shoes.
2: No, it's just ridiculous.
1: He's like, huge in China.
2: Companies, okay, yeah, he's huge in China.
0: He'll be selling a bunch of shoes there, but and you ain't going to walk to the Grove out here and see nobody with some Antas.
2: No. Only a deer might have Antas.
1: That was good.
2: That's not
0: sorry,
2: bad.
0: I'm not mad at that. That one's
2: on the fly out.
0: That wasn't bad.
3: Alex, I take another USA game over that.
2: Oh, wow.
0: Wow.
2: So the next time you call Alex a fluffer, remember this.
0: Yeah, well he got to even it out.
2: Okay.
0: So listen, Steph Curry misses a free throw every now and again.
3: Rob,
0: he
3: I love you, but 100%. I'm a stickler for comedy.
0: Yeah.
2: You got to come to actually, one of the comedy knows. Shows. I think
3: love
2: I need to get back on stage.
3: Do it, please.
0: I told you. You do it, I'll do it.
3: You and K-Dot. Have K-Dot open for you. You'll sound better.
0: I'll do it. Yeah. Oh, see, there you go.
2: There you
0: that,
2: go.
0: That was definitely a good one right
2: there. There you go, Alex. I appreciate that. They'll be like, yeah, after that, you know, you just don't want to
0: we'll take
2: out.
0: Anything?
3: Yeah.
0: Yeah.
1: Now, whoever you get for your opener has to be very clean humor.
2: Why?
1: Because you're going to get so dark, and it's like, we can't have two dudes back
3: racist.
1: To back like that.
2: How am I darker?
3: Yeah,
2: dirty?
3: Why is it going to get dark, Rob?
1: Have you heard Rob's comedy?
3: Every Friday is my friend.
0: Well, we hear the comedy. I don't know. Would you do that comedy on stage? We hear the comedy.
2: I did it in Vegas, and Rob G was they're so blown.
3: Rob Parker, I want you to do a comedy special after you're no longer doing radio. That's when I would love to hear you.
2: That would be good.
3: Uh-huh.
0: When you had nothing to lose?
2: I got something to lose. I have nothing to lose now. I mean, I guess, right?
0: I think you do. Okay. I mean, I enjoy my paychecks. I'll take yours.
1: Radio show. You got a website. You got a USC, Hall of Fame.
0: USC can't bring you back.
1: USC coach.
0: They can't bring you back.
1: You got
0: with
1: a barber shop. You got a yeah. There's okay. a lot of things, Rob. Deposit at the place that you live downtown.
2: Menti
1: Night. Yeah, Menti Night could be gone.
0: I don't know. Menti Night might.
1: NABJ membership. That's
0: we have our first time kicking someone out of the Hall of Fame. They about to treat you like Pete Rose. They're going to have remnants of you in the Hall of Fame.

0: he can stick with him enough. So I guess Jordan, Hakeem were my, that was my, I feel like I got it all covered. Jump shots, post-ups, defense.
1: But I don't know. I don't think Luka and LeBron had any kind of relationship. Did they?
0: Well, they both speak highly of each other.
1: I don't think they have a relationship.
0: So years ago when he was coming up, LeBron was a big fan. He was tweeting and all this. He tried
2: to sign him to be the first shoe guy under the LeBron umbrella.
0: Yeah.
2: The way Jordan has his brand, it was going to be the LeBron brand, and he wanted Luka.
0: Yeah, he's been team Luka for years.
2: And Luka's like, nah, fam, I'm going to the Jordan brand.
1: He said, I don't want my sneakers on the discounted rack either. I was just in the Nike outlet. Yeah.
2: I seen them there too.
1: And all of LeBron's sneakers are up there.
0: Who is?
1: Did he have any current sales?
0: Who is Kyrie? Like, who's the? If Jordan is moving way over there, right? We know he's goated shoes wise and player, but
2: KD's pretty high up there.
0: KD,
2: yeah.
0: Okay. Is it Kyrie?
1: But where's LeBron?
2: Kyrie doesn't have the shooting. Now he's with the Anta too.
0: Oh yeah. Well, I remember his were big. A lot of his were big. Yeah, a lot of. Dang. So who is it? Is it, I guess, KD?
2: People like the Lillards for a while.
0: Ja.
2: Yeah, he had some for a while.
0: I had to buy a bunch.
2: Nobody wears the Giannis's.
0: No.
2: It's tough.
1: A lot. And that's why Nike's in trouble.
0: Yeah. Have you ever heard somebody say, man, let me go grab them Giannis's? Go to Giannis's. That was beyond. That was like back in the day, you came up with the wrong shoes. What are those? The Giannis's is crazy. Just the way that sounds. But to your point, Nike is...
1: Oh, Nike's in
0: trouble.
1: They're taking a major hit, big time.
0: What is it? Is it design?
1: No, they're not selling...
0: What they're saying on these kids, the kids like the other stuff. They're wearing the Asics now. They're wearing the... Unclouds. The kids are wearing Hoka. The kids are wearing...
1: No, they don't have money for $250 sneakers.
0: Those
1: other sneakers don't cost that much.
0: They're calling $250? Yeah, I know. And they're wearing a bunch of other stuff now. It's like the cool
1: thing.
0: But
1: I'm saying money has a lot to do with it. Like, people aren't trying to spend $250. Well, like, the whole, even like Travis Scott market and the old resale, that's fallen by the wayside. That used to be a big business.
0: It was. It was a great house. A lot of teenagers made a bunch of money off that. All right. On the other side, Olden Polynice. We'll chop it up with him right now. Steve DeSay, getting you updated.
3: Hello, Donovan Mitchell agreed to re-sign with the Cavaliers today, potentially 4 years, $273 million. He averaged 28 points a game last season. Knicks guard Jalen Brunson had wrist surgery against the Spurs. He averaged 33 points a game in the final. Meanwhile, 20 years worth of games ending as Kyle Lowry officially retired from the NBA, and Toronto will retire his number 7 jersey. He was on the Raptors 2019 title team. Lowry was a 6-time All-Star. Detroit is trading Caris LeVert to Milwaukee. The Lakers signed backup center Kevon Looney. The NBA Summer League in Vegas starts on Thursday. At the World Cup, Argentina's still alive. The defending champs were down 2-0 late, but eliminated Egypt 3-2 in Atlanta with 3 goals in about the last 15 minutes. Lionel Messi with an assist in the 79th minute, the tying goal in the 83rd minute. Argentina outshot him 19-5 today. Switzerland won on penalty kicks 4-3 over Colombia in Vancouver. The Swiss are off to the quarterfinals for the first time since 1954. The World Cup is off Wednesday before the quarterfinals begin with one game on Thursday. The U.S. loss on Monday night drew an estimated 42 million total viewers, 30 million on Fox TV, plus 12 million in Spanish in this country. 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Coco Gauff beat Jessica Pegula in the Wimbledon quarterfinals in 3 sets, but Naomi Osaka lost. Novak Djokovic won his quarterfinal in a 5th-set tiebreak. That match lasted over 5 hours. Next up on Friday, number 1, Jannik Sinner. In Major League Baseball, after a rain delay at the start in Baltimore, the Cubs lead the Orioles 1-0 in the bottom of the 4th inning. At Detroit, Tarek Skubal went 5 innings, 9 strikeouts. Tigers lead the A's 6-1 in the bottom of the 6th. At Pittsburgh, Paul Skeens and the Pirates leading the Atlanta Braves 7-2, bottom of the 6th. At Tampa Bay, it's Rays over the Yankees 6-3 in the bottom of the 6th. Ben Rice did hit his 26th homer. He has 60 RBIs for the Yankees, who are 2nd place in the AL East, 3 games back of the Rays. To the 7th inning at Miami, Marlins 4-2 over Seattle. Houston leads 4-2 at Washington, top of the 6th. The Mets are already up 9-4 on the Royals at the end of 4 innings. Juan Soto has hit his 20th homer of the year, and Philadelphia's Kyle Schwarber with his 31st home run. Phillies lead 3-0 at the Reds. Bottom of the 5th. Back to you.

0: The Odd Couple, Rob Parker, Kelvin Washington, Trash Talking Tuesday. If you want to get in now, you can. 877-99 on Fox. 877-99 on Fox is the number to call to get in. Right now, joined by our man, Olden Polonese, former NBA vet, Fox Sports Radio NBA analyst. Olden, what up, man?
1: Hey, fellas. How y'all doing?
2: Good. Good. How are you?
1: I'm wonderful, as always.
0: You kept up with the World Cup at all?
1: Of course I am. What? Oh, my God. Hey, I'm upset right now, man.
0: I'm upset. Why are you upset like the rest of
1: us? There's some shenanigans going on, man. Argentina? Come on, man. Egypt got robbed.
0: What you saying, man?
1: Robbed.
0: You can't score three runs in like 15 minutes?
1: They got robbed, man. That was not a freaking penalty, man. That was, and it's like, what, 17 seconds after the fact? Come on, man. I like that VAR, but it's foul when you're going to use it in that capacity. That was wrong.
0: What about America? What about America?
1: I knew we were going to get our butts whooped, man. The minute FIFA rescinded that red flag, I knew we were going to get blasted. Because Belgium was on a mission to show them.
2: So, they were pissed.
1: Yeah.
2: They were playing around.
1: So, but you know what? The funny thing, your boy came out. Yeah, you know, I called FIFA to let them know, hey, they got to take a look at that.
2: Yeah.
0: And they said he's the reason, Olden and Rob. They said when he showed up for the Knicks, they lost. That was the only time they lost in like 40 days.
2: Right.
0: They said he showed up for America, we lost. That's what the streets are saying, Olden.
1: And you know, the streets know.
2: and he showed up at my wedding as well. And look, I got divorced in 5 years.
0: Well, at least you got five out of it.
2: I got the Ziggy as well. I'm just saying.
1: Oh, he was at mine all.
2: There you go. You got Kelvin, don't let him come in.
0: I'm about to say, I got to keep him away.
2: At your house.
3: It's going to go in the Odd Couple.
0: Let me keep him away real quick. Hey, let's get to some hoops, man. It's been we had Ephraim on earlier. I asked you the same question. Go ahead, Rob.
2: I'm going to say, Olden, I think the Players Union and everything, I think they got fleeced. Because we don't have free agency anymore. People are dumping contracts. They're like, nope, we don't want. We're not paying these people. We're not paying these guys. It looks like it's been a reverse for the NBA players and the non-movement. And you can't go anywhere. And Jaylen Brown gets dumped because they don't want to pay the extension.
0: Apron, yeah.
2: You know what I mean?
1: The second
2: apron. Yeah, like to me, it feels like it's over.
1: It is, and you made a great point. The Players Association did get fleeced, but that's always been the case with the Players Association. I mean, from when I played, even beforehand, we tried to get it right, but there was a coup, and they got rid of Billy Hunter. You know, I'm sorry, not Billy Hunter, Charlie Grantham.
2: Yeah,
1: and
2: Charlie Grantham,
1: When Charlie Grantham was in there, Charlie Grantham had the players set up, ready to just sit out the whole season because he had a deal with Nike. That was going to just pay guys, you know, salaries until, you know, the strike was over. But these guys had a coup and they got rid of them. And so to me, it's always been the case. There's always been a leak within the Players Association and it has never changed. So they're never going to be right because, you know, no one's going to have the intestinal fortitude to say, hey, let's just sit out. You know how baseball does? We don't give a damn.
2: They missed the World Series. They're like, what?
1: Yeah.
2: Okay.
1: We don't give it. And I've said that so many times, fellas. If you stop playing during the finals, what do you think the NBA is going to do?
0: Imagine the Super Bowl.
2: We've said it, and we've done it here on this show a million times. NFL, as much money as that league makes, they have terrible health care, terrible pension plan. And until you stop the games, Olden, you'll never have any leverage.
0: And they keep adding games.
2: Right.
1: Yeah, they keep adding games. That's funny. But that's true, though. But that second apron is kicking everybody's butt. And also the fact that now we're getting the influx of owners that are from corporate America.
0: Yeah.
1: And so that's another issue as well. Chisholm in Boston, my man in Portland, these guys are coming in like, hey, I'm cutting. This man didn't even want to give out T-shirts, dude.
0: That was crazy.
2: That's going to cut into your money.
0: Had a coach sit there the whole entire season except for two games when Chauncey was there. And then was like, we good. You can go now. Had him overperforming, made the postseason and everything. Let me ask you about...
2: Because he bet on Chauncey in that situation.
0: Shoot, dang it.
1: Ouch. Ouch.
0: Let me go to the Eastern Conference right now. After the moves that we've seen so far, obviously, a lot of people say the big puzzle piece, LeBron, what happens there. But what do you make of the Eastern Conference? It's still the Knicks. I mean, they lose Mitchell Robinson. You got all of a sudden Jaylen Brown with the Sixers. You got Kawhi up there in Toronto. What do you make of the Eastern Conference right now?
1: I mean, the Knicks are still the team to beat. It's always going to be the case because as long as, you know, until they, you know, you defeat the champion, that's who it is. And so I think it's an upgrade from Mitchell Robinson, to be very honest with you, you know, between he and Andre Drummond. So that's if it's not an upgrade, it's at least a wash. Mm-hmm. And so to me, they're the team to beat. But I like what Philadelphia did. Jaylen Brown, getting him, it was insane. But again, the elephant in the room is Embiid's health. You know, is he going to stay healthy? And that's going to be the case. So if he stays healthy, I see Philadelphia really doing some work. And if they happen to get you know who, then they're really going to be in the mix for a title.
2: All right, real quick, just where is he going to end up? We got 30 seconds. Where is LeBron going to end up with your gut feeling?
1: I honestly thought it would be a no-brainer with the Warriors because Draymond got out of his contract. But logically, I'm saying Cleveland because they've always said that they're going to give Bronny. They're holding a spot for Bronny. So I think that's going to be where he ends up.
0: Yeah, I mean, logically, that one makes sense. That makes go back home one more year. So on paper, it makes sense.
2: All right.
0: We'll see. The excitement might be somewhere else. Olden, appreciate you, man. Thank you.
1: All right, guys.
0: No doubt. All right, on the way, Trash Talking Tuesday, 877-99 on Fox. Your chance to trash anybody, anything. We'll shut up and let you do it. That's next. It's The Odd Couple, Fox Sports Radio.
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1: It appears now teams are saying we'll pay one guy we think is generational talent, but there's no way we're going to pay two. 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
6: 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You got Austin Reeves, Walker Kessler. 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
10: The Jaylen Brown trade has taken over the NBA. 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

0: DJ Ali Alex, I don't know this one. Dude. It's the Odd Couple, Rob Parker, Kelvin Washington. 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
3: It's your teeth, Reggie. I don't know whether to smile at you or kick a field goal, man.
0: All right. Let's get to it. Who we got?
4: Let's get it kicked off. Ted in Tahoe. You're on the Odd Couple Fox Sports Radio. Who you trashing, Ted?
5: Oh, man, I got a couple people in one trash here. And a shout-out to you, Kelvin, yesterday. I just tuned in today, but shout-out to you yesterday for pointing out FIFA's corruption. But check this out. As we saw in one of the five Knicks championship games, you know, one of the five, and one of the U.S. men's runs toward the championship in the World Cup, when the orange Donald reared his head regarding showing up at Madison Square Garden and corruptly influencing FIFA, that's the two worst performances of those teams. And it's the only game the Knicks lost, the only one that men's team lost. So I think we need a hashtag or a meme or something that says like something about hashtag Trump effect or hashtag Trump curse. And everybody should be sure to never let him anywhere near whoever their beloved team is. Oh, and by the way, Cape Verde and Egypt both won. Argentina lost both those games, but of course, corrupt FIFA helped Argentina win.
4: All right, hey,
0: that's what Alex is saying out here in these streets.
4: Antoine in Los Angeles.
0: Appreciate the call.
4: You're on the Odd Couple Fox Sports Radio. Who are you trashing, Antoine?

0: on?
1: Uncle Rob, Uncle Kelv, I got to trash both the basketball teams here in Los Angeles. Let me tell you about both.
0: Okay.
1: The Lakers. The Snowtime Lakers. Let it snow, let it snow, let it snow. They are not going to be as good as they were last year. I can guarantee you that. And with LeBron walking away from the team, I could definitely tell you how Laker fans feel. They're saying, do you need help with your bags? Let me walk you to the car. Do you have a ride to the airport?
0: Wow.
1: And for the Clippers, for how short they came up with Kawhi Leonard and Paul George. But let me tell you this about the Clippers. They had an opportunity when they went to the conference finals against Phoenix, and they had no Kawhi Leonard. Why? No, not because of his management. Because of a dirty freaking Joe Ingles taking out his meniscus. They had the chance. That was their only chance. And it was because of a dirty freaking Joe Ingles. They came up short. They still beat Utah without Kawhi Leonard. And that's why I got to talk to Clippers, because they still came up short.
0: All right.
2: Appreciate
0: Thank
2: it.
0: Thank you, Antoine. Appreciate
2: it. We ain't seen Joe Ingles since. I know he's on the team, but.
0: What about Chance in Alabama? You're on the Odd Couple Fox Sports Radio.
2: Who are you trashing, Chance?
3: You know what? I'm going to trash Gen Z and all their talk about how kids growing up, they're going to be switching to soccer. You know what? It may happen to a few kids, but NFL is always and will be God in this country. And it ain't going nowhere, folks. I mean, I don't want to hear about concussions and all that. It's where the money's at. It's where the fame's at. In this country, NFL is king. So Gen Z, you can keep on crossing your fingers or whatever it is. I know it's third now. It is third most popular sport. So, you know, tip my hat to that.
0: All right, Jen.
3: You will never surpass the NFL.
2: All right. No
0: Appreciate
2: doubt.
0: It. Is How it about? Third? No. Oh. Tremaine in Arkansas. You're on the Odd Couple Fox Sports Radio. Who are you trashing, Tremaine?
4: Okay, guys. I'm just as irritated with Rich Paul and LeBron as y'all are with Sean Payton and Bill Belichick. You know why? It's the same thing. Two buddies thinking that their guy is bigger than the league. How dare you come out with a whiteboard? Who you think you are? They asked you if the Knicks wanted you. Oh, they checked in. You think you're from Old Block or something? Nobody checked in. Nobody wants you, man. I edited the whiteboard on my Twitter account. I put the big three on there. You know what I put on there? Well, you get some get back from Beasley, and you can get a roll last Friday. Because you got oil and golf and all these other talking points on that. He made a mockery of the league, man. I'm tired of him, sick of him. I'm ready to go.
0: All right,
4: I'm
0: Tremaine.
4: Done, guys.
2: I didn't expect the O Block shout out on my
0: no doubt
2: Tuesday.
0: What about Mace in San Diego?
2: Oh,
0: you're on the Odd Couple Fox Sports Radio. Who are you trashing, Mace?
5: 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Compounded by the fact you fall on 17.4 of your shots, which is the highest in the league. That is absolute Bravo Sierra. Thanks for feminizing the sport. Having said that, your initials actually stand for suspicious girly attributes. 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You crash and fall so much you should call yourself the big bopper. You're nothing but a fraud and not a true winner who doesn't possess the talent to win a game of chess against Bobby Fischer. There's no chance you could absorb a punch from Kermit Washington. It'd be so tragic because you couldn't get your dress shopping done. We all know you're swaying and constantly faking. Do us all a favor. Go back to Canada and overindulge in your Canadian bacon.
0: Wow.
2: Man, ain't mad at
0: Canadian bacon. All right, how about, can we bacon squeeze mace. In Mace in New Orleans?
2: Another Mace?
0: All right, we got time. I mean, I'm sorry, MJ in okay. New Orleans. I'm sorry. You're on the Odd Couple Fox Sports Radio. Who are you trashing, MJ?
2: I'm about to say Mace.
0: MJ.
6: I'm trashing the association. The governors are turning into one-and-done college basketball and NIL. These season teams are drafting, making trades, and free agency. It's starting to feel like Chuck when he plays who he plays for. While still promoting the champions of championships, the Celtics and Lakers, Jaylen Brown getting booted to trust the process, and playing Where's Waldo with LeBron James is overkill again. My care is fading fast. Stop it. You guys have a great show, man. Thanks for taking me.
0: All right.
2: No doubt.
0: Appreciate
2: you. Who we got? We got one more.
0: We went through everybody.
2: All right. Shout out to everybody. Anyone in particular?
0: Rob G wants to trash you, I think.
7: I want to trash somebody. I want to trash everybody on the U.S. men's national team. Wow. Also, I want to trash all the fans. I also want to trash anybody who paid for the games. I want to trash anybody who spoke highly of them.
2: You know, he really is.
7: It's not that I'm hurt, Rob. It's just like, have you ever had a point in your life where you knew, like, dang, only if I took advantage of that?
0: Yes.
7: You know, I can still hear you, right, Kato?
2: Yeah.
7: Just making, okay, cool. I'll just say this. Like, this was the time, if we ever wanted soccer to be anything in this country, it was now. And now we actually sent ourselves back further. Like a lot of people can say about, you know, political reasons, politics and presidency and stuff. I think the same thing happened to us. From what happened, if you were anybody who wanted to believe or you were a young sports fan and started watching soccer, this is only going to bring people towards the World Cup moving forward. But as for a brand and as the U.S. men's national team, everybody should retire in every aspect. I'd rather have fresh 18-year-olds for the next World Cup than any of these players. It was unbelievable.
0: Wow. Yeah.
2: This is, yeah, Lexi.
0: You want a wipeout.
2: Yeah, Lexi, and you had, listen, you were really in. You saw the route, you saw the map, the roadmap. It wasn't the best teams we had to play. It was sitting there for this. This was the chance to do it. And they didn't do it. And the last point I keep bringing up is they didn't even look good. They didn't even look like they belonged. That's the worst part.
7: They looked like they showed up. We are.
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8: The Pirates' Ryan O'Hearn has 3 homers and 10 RBIs in Pittsburgh tonight. A grand slam and 2 3-run shots. Pittsburgh, which had Paul Skeens on the mound tonight, is leading 11-2 over the Atlanta Braves in the top of the 8th. And at Tampa Bay, it's Rays 6, Yankees 4 in the top of the 8th. To the NBA, Washington is reportedly acquiring Chris Middleton. Knicks guard Jalen Brunson had wrist surgery. Kyle Lowry retired. Detroit is trading Caris LeVert to Milwaukee. The Lakers signed backup center Kevon Looney and officially traded center DeAndre Ayton to Washington today. And earlier today, Donovan Mitchell agreed to re-sign with the Cavaliers. To the World Cup, Argentina is still alive, down 2-0 late. It got 3 goals in about the last 15 minutes to beat Egypt 3-2. Switzerland eliminated Colombia on penalty kicks. Coco Gauff won her Wimbledon quarterfinal. I'm Steve DeSager.
9: One guy is happily divorced. One guy is happily married. One guy gets called daddy by his 3 beautiful daughters. One guy gets called daddy after a credit card approval. One guy won a state high school basketball championship. One guy only covered a state high school basketball championship. One guy's been inducted into 3 halls of fame. One guy has only mopped a hall. Does this seem weird to anybody else?
10: Crazy.
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11: Our number 3.
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11: After a very spirited edition of Trash Talking Tuesday.
13: We got Mace back in the building.
14: SGA, let me tell you, SGA, you are the reason the NBA is flopping right now. You say you're an MVP.
11: At least there's somebody who's in the league now.
14: That's current. Right. I'm proud of him. Mace, keep it current.
11: Rob Parker, Kelvin Washington, watching a little baseball on this Trash Talking Tuesday.
14: A little. You got every TV.
11: Hey, Rob y'all, G, y'all are all done with soccer now. No, no.
14: And put on either.
11: No, I don't want to see that. I don't want to see a movie.
14: See what's on TNT.
11: We're doing a sports show. This is not the news that you do in the morning.
14: It might be a sports movie. It could be Moneyball.
11: We don't want to do
14: that. It might be Remember the Titans. Might be White Man Can't Jump. Field of Dreams. Rob G, get us a sports movie, please.
11: I'm not trying to know, please.
14: You got 3 other ones.
11: Be sure to check out our YouTube channel, not watch movies, okay? Hit us up. Watch us live on YouTube. And just search Odd Couple FSR on YouTube. Hit that subscribe button. Don't forget, give us that Knicks thumbs up icon. Also, comment away.
14: Again. Can't believe his wife, Josh Hart's wife, did that to him. That was
11: epic. That's pretty funny. That was epic. All right. Don't forget, check out our YouTube channel and watch us live. Just search Odd Couple FSR and subscribe. Don't forget, we got a last call coming up. And I guess my call was not good here.
15: Well, Rob, I had a trash talk you never had time to get to.
11: Uh-oh.
15: At the end of hour
14: two. What's this, Rob G?
11: I already know.
15: I'm trashing Geraldo Rivera.
14: Oh, well,
15: you want to know why?
11: That's racist.
15: That's a little racist. You want to know why?
16: That's racist.
11: Racist.
15: Because he is a NAHJ Hall of Famer. Okay. And he never had Mentee Knight at Magic City.
17: Oh!
15: I thought it was, you know, you were supposed to do that as a Hall of Famer of the National Association of Insert Race Here Journalism. That if you're a Hall of Famer, your job is to lead the next wave of journalists.
11: I am leading them
15: through the dark curtain onto the dark stage, sitting around the
14: Why gotta be dark?
5: Yeah, why's it gotta be dark?
15: I don't know.
14: What you saying about that?
15: That's a good
14: point. Is there, I mean, how you know he wasn't that
10: That's gotta be racist.
15: How do you say magic? We hear you on the air right now.
11: I know. What are you talking about?
14: No, that was
11: about?
14: Over here.
15: Gosh.
11: What are you, what, Rob?
15: We could have went to the one from Dusk Till Dawn. I can't say the name on the air, but because it's inappropriate, but we could have done that.
11: Why do you,
14: First of all, I'm mad at you, Trash. Let me trash. You should help me in this, Trash, of Rob G.
15: What
14: After
15: I do?
14: After all these years of him knowing you, all these years, of, I've been knowing you by what, 8 years?
15: Mm-hmm.
14: Rob G has never gone to NAHJ. As much as you talk about it, as much as I talk about NAHJ, right. NAHJ, you need to go there.
16: Racist.
14: So what is this? I'm trashing you. Why don't you ever go? Geraldo might have invited you had you went. It might be a secret society thing you just don't know about.
15: Like the Illuminati?
14: I won't go that far.
15: Okay.
14: But man, he,
5: know about them.
14: Unlike Rob, he might not have a flyer made.
15: What? But what? It would have just been a text.
14: It would just be a text.
15: Time and an yeah. address.
14: It might be a whisper. Rob over here, get your t-shirts, get your t-shirts.
15: GetRob.com.
14: GetRob.com.
11: I don't even understand why all the good that I do.
14: Oh, gosh.
11: And, none of it seems about Alex.
14: Don't even bring the violins, Alex. Don't even bring them.
11: All I've ever done was try to help the next generation. Like, that's my calling. Oh, like, you know, like your dad and, yeah. and Rob G, your dad, and Alex.
14: Whatever conspiracy.
11: Exactly. But all I've tried to do since I'm sans kids is try to help the next generation.
14: I'm still heavy on the allegedly sans kids thing. I think there's a 32-year-old. Dad.
15: You don't think I wanted to take my son to his first script club? Of course I did. Strawberry Parker was going to be at the stage making it rain.
14: I didn't know I was going to meet two generations of Parker men.
11: But the idea that there's something wrong with going to a legitimate business and establishment. It's not the end of the world.
14: Whoa. Don't fast forward past that.
11: Just saying.
5: Where's my bro?
14: Where is this establishment?
5: I wanted to be like LeBron at the club with my son.
14: Yo, Alex, he said it like he was taking him to Applebee's.
15: I wanted to break bread with these young men. That's
14: I wanted
15: all.
14: To break bread.
15: And matching t-shirts like a team.
5: I treat them like a little mini
11: They're not
5: going to
11: wear the t-shirts at the... That
14: but they get them forever commemorate the moment.
11: That's all it is.
15: Is like, your name going to be on a shirt?
14: Of course.
15: Hell yeah.
14: Of course. Rob, how don't you get mentee night, not mentee and A night? How don't you get that?
11: You know what? When you go to a new city, Alex...
14: All right,
11: Alex,
14: cue the violins again.
11: Help me out. So you're going somewhere on a convention. You want to, like, if you were in, where do we go? Birmingham, Alabama. You do the whole bridge and, you know, and the civil rights movement. Yep. You know, you follow those steps. When you go to Atlanta, there's a lot of stuff down there as well. Civil rights.
14: Yeah, a lot of that.
11: But there's a lot of historical things that you want to be a part of. And you can't go down there and experience Atlanta.
14: I have
11: Atlanta.
14: So many jokes. You know I'm laughing about it.
11: Without the idea, Magic City is a landmark.
14: I don't disagree.
11: And that we have Magic City Monday here because we love Magic City.
14: How I got in the Wii, but.
11: Okay. Stay off the Wii. Is that what you're telling me?
14: You put me in the French Wii up on that thing, but.
11: It's all right.
14: Rob, nobody said don't go. Nobody said don't go with a couple of the homies. But to have mentee night. Is wild.
5: I love how you compared it to civil rights movements, too.
14: Martin Luther King right now.
15: Well, hour one, he compared it to you trying to get people to go to church.
14: Yeah, was that? I didn't even want to. You
11: what?
14: Oh, but you and Chris Broussard can invite people to church and pray.
11: Exactly. And make them feel well, a little weird, like.
14: Nobody has ever
11: yes,
14: been weird.
11: I can't say no. He's invited me to church.
14: What have you said
11: now,
14: no for 2 years?
11: All right, so. You
14: ain't came yet.
5: Kelvin.
15: They worship at Magic City too, just something else.
5: Kelvin, you put money in the basket. I put it on the pole.
14: Mitch,
15: we're both making donations.
5: Well, we are.
14: Hey, Rob G, can you see him now? Put the gun in him. Anyway, so anyway, this is what you need to do in journalism. You're acting like you what you're mentoring about. Well, this is how I throw my ones. Now, normally, I like to get a vertical angle to almost like a pitcher. Here's sports for you, Sports Journalism 101.
11: And sometimes
14: I use a screwball when I throw.
11: You want to get it right there so that it doesn't hit the ground. You know what I mean?
5: And remember, you got to set the precedent. You got to tip quickly, and then you pull back.
14: Now, here's the big secret.
5: Make her work for it.
14: I keep a string on it so nobody knows, and I pull it back.
11: Okay, y'all are just, I tried to
5: Thank
11: do the
5: you,
11: right
5: Rob.
11: Thing.
14: The right thing.
11: I tried to do the right thing to help establish like a bond. Sometimes, you know, you got to take people to their own environment so that they can have a bond with you, especially.
14: Wait, what's their own about it? Their own. Did you just put young black men in a box? Their own. What in the shut up and dribble are you doing
10: That's
14: here?
10: That's got to be racist.
11: What?
14: The shut up and twerk is crazy.
11: How did this?
14: No, the shut up and shake it is on a whole new level.
11: Can I wait till August 10th so I can get to the convention and get it over with? I mean, but I do want to
15: get it over with. You're going to have a great time there. Don't lie.
14: Get it over with.
15: Rob G, I'm done with this stupid ass diet. I'm going to go to this dumb convention and that's it.
14: Hey. Over under 5 pictures we get that night.
11: No.
14: See, it was a success.
11: No pictures.
14: Not of that, but just the fact that you're having the time of your life cheesing up in there.
11: All right. All I'm going to say is, speaking of the diet, and I do want to give an update, when Kelvin said I had no shot at reaching my goal.
14: Where you at?
11: 196. 16 pounds away from my goal with 5 weeks to go. Nah, I'm going to concede that I might get
14: 188-ish.
11: 185. You know what I mean? Like 5 pounds away.
14: Listen,
11: I could get 11 pounds, and I know I can. I know I can. And
14: I don't want you to. I think you're fine now, because, bro, if we go down to Atlanta and something get into it and we got a scrap, you get a little too skinny, bro. Got to have a little something on you. Tell them.
11: But the idea that I got that far off, you know what I mean, knocked that much weight off.
14: That's impressive. I told you. And the best part about it is you promised that you're not going to put that much weight on this.
11: No. I'm gonna change next time. I really am. I'm not. I went crazy last year. And the good thing is the Super Bowl is here, so I'm not going to eat like I did when we're on the road. Because remember.
14: Wait, why not?
11: Because we're not on company dime anymore.
14: Wait, we're not?
11: Right, Rob G? When they have it here, do they give us a per diem?
15: Yeah.
14: You're working.
11: Okay, so.
14: Wait.
15: Mentee Night has been moved to SoFi Stadium.
14: Mentee Night is going down. You on Google right now trying to find the place.
11: All I'm going to tell you is one mentee who did not get an invitation was highly disappointed and actually offended that they didn't get one.
14: No. We know those who are going to attend are going to have a great time. That's not the question, Rob. We know that. It's just a mentee night. This sounds crazy.
11: All right.
14: And you got a logo. That's the best part about it, too.
11: All right, let's go.
14: And no, that was it right there.
11: Can we get to LeBron, Rob G?
15: No, we'll get to LeBron in the next segment because we have a very unique topic regarding LeBron James. We know his final three, according to Shams Charania. We'll get into that. And for whatever team that does land LeBron, there might be more people with him than you're expecting.
14: Oh.
15: We'll get into that.
11: All right.
14: I think that was your tease, yeah.
11: Was that it? Yeah. All right, so you know what you need to do, Alex?
5: What's that, Rob?
11: Stick and stay.
5: Because cinnamon's about to get thrown on in the U.S. of A.
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1: Yeah.

0: Yeah, what's up with that, Rob?
1: I'm hungry, Rob.
2: What? You guys, I told you I was trying to find the perfect day to get your wings.
0: You said, no, no, no.
1: Today, I'm hungry.
0: Yeah.
1: Shay's here.
2: Yeah. I know. It's good to see Shay.
0: You said this week. You said this week.
1: It's getting closer, Rob. Kelvin, it's already Tuesday.
2: Kelvin, what day will you not be here?
0: I'm here this whole week.
2: Oh, man, it should have been yesterday.
0: Rob G would have known. Rob G would have foiled me, aluminum foiled my plate in the fridge for your boy.
2: You know what? He would have drove away from the birthday party to come to the get some wings.
0: I'll be back. Yeah, iCouple, Rob Parker, Kelvin Washington on a Trash Talking Tuesday, which, by the way, of course, was a spirited one. Shout out to everybody who jumped in on that. Always greatly appreciate it. Still got a lot left in the show as well. All right, Rob G. Shams, who's working like crazy, got six phones going on, gave us really an update on Bron.
3: He really did. But first, let me just say this. Shame on whoever on ESPN during Shams' latest SportsCenter hit. Breaking news, Donovan Mitchell would be interested in playing with LeBron James. Like, we got to really higher the standards on what considered breaking news.
0: I mean,
3: or report. LeBron and Draymond Green will be hanging out this week.
0: I saw that one.
3: Like, what are we doing?
0: So I was going to bring
3: guys?
0: That one up when you started.
3: I don't know what we're doing anymore. Yeah. But there is a legitimate report coming out of Shams Charania. Said today on Sirius XM Radio that there is a hierarchy developing in the LeBron James sweepstakes, and it's down to three teams. Cleveland, Miami, and Philadelphia.
2: No shock. Like, the Warriors thing, I couldn't believe that. And you thought because it was L.A. or California and him staying for the family. Where are you? Are you shocked that the Warriors are not on that list?
0: No. Yes, that they would be out of the list. Like, he could ultimately end up going to Cleveland, Miami, whatever. But I thought they would still be in the mix because of that. And to Rob G's point a minute ago, just like an hour ago, I saw the Draymond and LeBron hanging. What does that mean this week? So I think we're about to be in a whirlwind of that. Like, anything he does. Like, he did that cryptic. What was it a few days ago, Rob G? Yo, I'm back home or something. Riding around the city, riding around. It's like, he knows what he's doing, right? Anybody I hang with, anything I say, if I say, hey, yo, my favorite food, Philly cheesesteak, everybody's like, oh, is he going to Philly? So we're in that. But I did think, I was looking forward to Expendables. That would have been fun for me. I told you.
2: I never bought into that. I never thought that was an option. I really didn't.
0: Because
2: the other thing, too, Anthony Davis, it was just too many moving parts, and it didn't make sense.
0: I didn't really
2: if you're
0: going to
2: keep
0: LeBron
2: playing,
0: and Steph, that'd be fun.
2: Yeah, I'm good. I could go without that. I don't have to see that. I'm good with this. But I'll tell you one thing. I don't even know if LeBron is worth the headache and all the other stuff that comes with it. Rob G, did we also have news that he wants to do a...
3: Yeah, Yahoo Sports reporting that wherever LeBron ends up, the perception is he's going to have to take a massive pay cut because none of these teams got cap space. You know, in an ideal world, they offer him the mid-level, but I think of these three teams, none of them can even offer him the mid-level. It's like, hey, veteran minimum or $5 million, whatever it is. So one reason, according to Yahoo Sports, why LeBron is open to the idea of taking such a massive haircut is that he's already commissioned to have a documentary made during what we're assuming is his final season in the NBA. Wherever he ends up, there will be a camera crew following him around every step of the way, chronicling every single day of this experience, and we'll see.
0: I'm cool with it. I mean, I think there's a lot of teams that feel like they're right there. They're a quote-unquote guy away, and I don't think there's a guy away better than LeBron that's realistic for league minimum. Like, yeah, if Luka wanted to come play on our team or Joker, yeah, but if you're talking about a guy that's available in league minimum, and we just saw throughout the postseason where he was the best player 90% of the nights out there, including some against the daggone Thunder.
2: No, but it comes with more than that.
0: It's I don't disagree.
2: It's just a headache of it, and then you got camera crews following you around and all that. I don't know.
0: Some team people need that. They had no publicity, and you ain't talking about some of these teams.
2: What teams
0: for so
2: are you
0: long?
2: Talking about? You're not talking about like the Charlotte Hornets. What teams are you talking about have no publicity?
0: Miami, they've been to the finals.
2: They've been twice.
0: They've been irrelevant.
2: They've been to the finals twice in the last 5 years. What are you talking about? Irrelevant.
0: And how many times we talk about the fans don't show up to games.
2: How many times
0: they've
2: been to the
0: late.
2: Finals in the last 5 years? Twice.
0: No, I'm not questioning it. But the
2: irrelevant.
0: Last few years, they haven't been about anything.
2: Yeah, but you're talking about
0: and
2: it
0: I'm
2: like
0: saying
2: it's
0: if
2: some
0: LeBron
2: team.
0: Comes to Miami, back where he left, Fans are going to come up. They use all the stuff that comes with it.
2: Please,
0: the
2: last time I saw LeBron there, they were leaving the arena early because they thought they had lost. Don't you remember that?
0: And they came back.
2: And they were banging on the door to try to get back in.
0: And they said,
2: Now it's LeBron banging on the door trying to get in. I tell them to kick rocks.
0: Yeah, right.
2: Kick rocks. Pat Riley and them groveling to LeBron James. Sure, I'll take you. For $1.50, I'll take you.
0: The money, and absolutely, they have done studies on what he does to economies, not just your own team. The entire cities that make so much money because he's there. If he goes to Philly, now you got Jaylen Brown, LeBron, Edgecombe, Maxey, Embiid. Are you crazy? If he goes to Miami, Giannis, Bam, him, Wiggins. I mean, it's automatically going to bring everybody in that whole town is going to be like the hope of it. And dang it, you get to be in The Last Dance. Well, whatever he's going to call his documentary. So I think it's oversold. I get if you're saying, it's going to be 6-7 years and all da-da-da-da. 1 year? It's like if he were like, I want to sign a 4-year deal until I'm 47 or something. Okay, I'd be with you on that. 1 year? Are you kidding me? Why would they not? 1 year cost you $3-5 million. You're going to make more money, going to sell out every seat, sell out businesses, bars, and restaurants around. You kidding me? Heck yeah, they're signing up for that. Long term, I'm with you. I get that. It could be a lot, but 1 year?
2: I don't know.
0: And you got a chance to compete in the East?
2: I just don't. The headache that comes with it, and then you got to make sure LeBron and his minions and you got to do all this stuff. I'm not sure if I really want to go through all that with LeBron and if it's worth it. If you really think you could win a championship, maybe, but just for it to be a travel stop, which is all it would be for LeBron. It's just one more suitcase sticker to have. I don't know.
0: Those teams that if this were the Utah, that's just such a terrible example. I couldn't even use.
2: He's not going
0: if
2: to
0: this
2: Utah.
0: Were, okay, even the Warriors, right? People, they have no shot. Okay, if this were a handful of teams that really don't have a shot, like, it's just great that he's there. These teams feel they legitimately have a shot without him. Then you add somebody who, as we just saw this past postseason, dude, he played against the MVP of the league, the Lakers did, and
2: yeah, but
0: 80% of the time, he was like the best player out there. SGA did not have a great. He had a couple of good games in the playoffs.
2: Okay, are we making a case for what LeBron?
0: I'm saying
2: was great
0: that
2: against OKC.
0: He was against the Rockets as well.
2: Okay,
0: so my point is, why would you not get a guy that night in night out could be the best or second best player between the two teams?
2: There's nobody, he's on nobody's team right now. Nobody's running out and saying, "Oh my God, he's 42 years old. We're going to be 42."
0: If you don't, and there's all the other stuff on the phone right now.
2: Yeah, only because of the money. If he was the player you're talking about, what would money care? If you really thought you could add him and win, what would money? Why would you care about his salary? Nobody's going to take him for $50 million.
0: Because the teams that he's going to have a bunch of players that already cost money.
2: Get rid of them for LeBron. If you really thought you had a chance,
0: he ain't 34-year-old LeBron. Why would I get
2: him? That's all I'm saying. Yeah,
0: Maxey for LeBron.
2: Yeah, you'll
0: right
2: take
0: now.
2: Him as a minimum salary. Sure. No, you would be dumb not to take him for $2 million or whatever. What's the minimum now, Rob?
0: $3.4 million.
2: You would take him for the veterans minimum.
0: That's
2: sure.
0: The point. That's why he's worth it. Worth the headache.
2: He ain't worth the headache.
0: LeBron,
2: I wouldn't do it
0: for no money.
2: Don't do it. Move on. Let LeBron just sliver away or go somewhere else. Let him go back to Cleveland. If I'm go to Cleveland, have your little farewell. That's where you started. Mm-hmm. Do that and let's move on. One more year of this, and we could just get back to the NBA like it used to be. That's where I would be. I'm okay.

0: All that stuff we were worried about when he was crashed.
1: Well, his knees were broke.
0: That's what I'm saying. When he was crashed, too much stuff. He flies around the NBA, flying around all the time. Yeah.
1: All right, 877-99 on Fox, 877-996-6369. Where are you? Is LeBron worth the headache?
0: Well, you better get some Excedrin. Get some Advil.
1: Kelvin says yes, he'd take 9 pills, an overdose, anything to get LeBron on your team. I'm not doing it. No way, no how,
0: yes,
1: no
0: are.
1: Thank you. I'm good.
0: You're going to be like, man, they tied me up. I didn't
1: let him go
0: to
1: back
0: it.
1: To Cleveland and have fun with your old stomping grounds. Yeah, and they got a spot for Bronny, and then after that, Bronny could get the popcorn going after that. You know what I mean? Like seriously, the idea that they got to entice LeBron by bringing Bronny. I mean, the Cavaliers, they're circus.
0: Doesn't that say more about him? Like the,
1: that's
0: that,
1: a circus act now. It's
0: old,
1: a circus act.
0: He has this much pull in the league.
1: No,
0: that's still
1: not.
0: Crazy to me.
1: It's not.
0: That's
1: just a circus. It's a circus act now. It's embarrassing, to be honest. It tells you about the Cavaliers. They're not serious about winning.
0: What about the Sixers?
1: 99 on Fox.
0: And all these other teams.
1: I didn't hear any other team say that they had a spot for Bronny. I only heard one.
0: Oh, you're talking about the Bronny. I thought you were talking about LeBron.
1: I'm talking about Bronny. All right, 877-99 on Fox. Let's do it. Hit us up.
0: All right, Steve DeSega now. He's getting you updated. Hey, Steve.
2: Hey there, in Pittsburgh, Ryan O'Hearn of the Pirates.
3: Steve.
2: Hey there, and 3 homers, 10 RBIs. Paul Skeens got the win. Pirates over Atlanta, 12-4. The Braves' lead in the NL East was down to 3 games over the Phillies to start the night. Philadelphia is winning 4-1 at Cincinnati in the bottom of the 8th. Kyle Schwarber with his 31st homer. Zach Wheeler went 7 innings with 14 strikeouts, no walks tonight. The Royals are tied at the Mets 9-9 in the bottom of the 6th. Houston leads top of the 9th at Washington 6-2. The Mariners are tied at the Marlins 5-5, bottom of the 8th. Rain delay at the start in Baltimore, so they're only in the bottom of the 7th inning. Cubs shutting out the Orioles 4-0. Tampa Bay has beaten the Yankees 6-4. Yanks second place in the AL East, 4 games behind the Rays now. Rays winning pitcher Ian Seymour had 12 strikeouts in 5 1/3. The late game in a half an hour will have the Dodgers hosting Colorado. At the World Cup, number 1 and defending champ Argentina is still alive thanks to 3 goals in about the last 15 minutes in a 3-2 win over Egypt in Atlanta. This a round of 16 game. And by the way, Lionel Messi had an assist in the 79th minute and the tying goal in the 83rd. Then the round ended with the penalty kicks victory for Switzerland, 4-3 over Colombia, which is out. The Swiss are into the quarterfinals for the first time since 1954. The game was scoreless through overtime. The excitement of the FIFA World Cup is now streaming live on Fox One, the official English streaming platform to catch every unforgettable moment. Fox One brings the action straight to your screen so you never miss a goal. Download Fox One and experience the FIFA World Cup live. The World Cup is off Wednesday before the quarterfinals begin with 1 game on Thursday, France versus Morocco in New England. Donovan Mitchell agreed to re-sign with the Cavaliers. The Lakers signed backup center Kevon Looney and officially traded center DeAndre Ayton to Washington. The Wizards are acquiring Chris Middleton. Detroit is trading Caris LeVert to Milwaukee. Knicks guard Jalen Brunson had wrist surgery, and Kyle Lowry retired, ending a 20-year career. Toronto will retire his number 7 jersey. At Wimbledon, Coco Gauff won her quarterfinal in 3 sets against fellow American Jessica Pegula. Naomi Osaka lost today. Novak Djokovic won his quarterfinal in a 5th set tiebreak. That match lasted over 5 hours. Next up on Friday, number 1, Jannik Sinner, who advanced today. Back to you.
0: Steve, thank you. Appreciate it.
1: Hey, we just saw this in the Mets-Royals game. Tyler Tolbert for the Kansas City Royals has recorded a hit in 11 consecutive plate appearances. We keep watching him, right, get a hit, but we didn't realize 11 straight plate appearances. And they say it is the 2nd longest consecutive hits in the modern era since the expansion era, 1961. So it's incredible.
0: 11, that's crazy. That boy, good.
1: Wow.
0: Good and terrible.
1: All right.
0: All right, our couple on a TV thing was on Thursday. Trash talking Tuesday. We got last call coming up in a little bit. We were just talking about LeBron and the idea that now Shams is reporting that 3 teams, you got the Heat, the Sixers, and the Cavs are what he's hearing. He called it a hierarchy of teams left for LeBron. I said it's worth it. If you're paying them league minimum and you get all that talent, you still

0: get. Rob says, no way, no how. 877-99 on Fox. Let's take some calls. Who we got?
1: All right, Tyron in Tennessee. You're on the Odd Couple Fox Sports Radio. What's up, Tyron?
2: What up, OGs? What up, what up?
0: What up, what up?
1: How are you?
2: Oh, no, I ain't with that, man. LeBron's done, man. I wouldn't want the headache. I wouldn't want the baggage. I wouldn't want the drama. I wouldn't want none of that stuff, man. I mean, look here, man. Everybody talking about he's worth it. No, he's not, man. Let's get over this. He outplayed. He was
1: 80%
2: the best player in the OKC series.
1: Please.
2: OKC didn't take them serious, man. They were toying with them little kids. And the only reason why they beat Houston because Durant was a punk, a fraud, and quit on his teammates.
0: Boy, you give me LeBron more excuses.
2: Man, please. LeBron is done, dude. He's done. He's a has-been.
1: And
2: he's all man James. He's done, man. I wouldn't want him if you Miami. You're not going to win the title in Miami. And if you feel it, you're just going to upset your chemistry. Cleveland, he deserves to go back there. You know why? Because they got no heart, and neither is he. Neither
1: there you
2: he.
1: Go. All right.
2: Man, just miss me with LeBron. Miss me.
1: Miss me with him and his son. All right, Tony in Milwaukee. You're in the Odd Couple Fox Sports Radio. What's up, Tony?
3: Man, I feel the same way Glasgow feel, man. Listen, Durant, LeBron, those guys need to step aside, pass the torch. They just messing up chemistry on teams. That's all they doing. LeBron, you know, he ain't got it no more. These are Durant.
0: Ain't got it no more.
3: Let go. It's just time to pass the torch. Let the young fellas, game. Ain't no 42-year-old person's game. Let it go. It's
0: the problem.
1: Let it go. Go home. Get a rocking chair.
0: Yeah, here's the thing.
1: Take Bronny with you.
0: Let me ask you this. Let me ask you this.
1: Kelvin's the only one who wants to see the golden guys in the NBA.
0: I'm not even mad if you said it's a young man game. That's a fact. I agree with you. How come the old dude is better than 95% of the people?
1: He
0: absolutely is.
1: He ain't.
0: That's the problem.
1: No, he ain't. You're kidding yourself.
0: I'm sorry. Are y'all not watching the games?
1: Yeah, but I am because I'm not watching one hand. You're just watching. It's easier to score in the NBA. You don't look at the plus minus and what he does on the other side. You act like he doesn't do anything.
0: When you watch the postseason.
1: I'm telling you what LeBron has had the last couple of years.
0: When you watch the postseason,
1: his plus minus is awful.
0: All these 20-year-old dudes, who I'm with you, should be better than him. I'm absolutely with you. There's no way on God's green earth he's supposed to be beating them. I'm with you. It don't make sense. But when you see what you're seeing, then you're like, he's still better than him. He's still better than him. He's still better than him.
1: He ain't better than 95% of players. You must be crazy. David.
0: There's 450 dudes.
1: David in D.C., you're on the Odd Couple Fox Sports Radio. What's up, David?
4: Hey, Rob, hey, Kelvin, thanks for taking my call.
0: No doubt.
4: Hey, Kelvin, no disrespect, bro, but LeBron, it's not worth it at all. And you know what, man? These people are obsessed with Michael Jordan, that they want to do a Last Dance-style documentary.
1: Yep.
4: Right? That's what they're trying to do. Because if you remember, Rob, when the Last Dance came out, those people within the LeBron camp thought that the Last Dance was, like, upstaging them. You know, when they aired it, it was kind of around the time of the bubble and stuff like that, but because... really, ESPN was struggling with ratings, and the Last Dance kind of saved them during COVID.
0: The whole world stopped.
1: We all watched it. Man, we used to watch it and talk about it the whole week on the show. There was
0: so you trying to tell me you would take tequila over bourbon? We were taking anything in that. So, oh, you don't like cigars. So you don't want to smoke a cigar? Yeah, we needed that. We were desperate out here in these streets.
4: That documentary thing is just like him trying to do Space Jams over again.
1: Yep.
4: These people are obsessed with Michael Jordan, man. And that documentary, no team wants to put up with that, man. It's over, man. Get a 10-day contract, a one-day contract, and that's it.
1: There you go. Appreciate the call, David.
4: Right,
1: how about, no doubt, Andre in Massachusetts. You're on the Odd Couple Fox Sports Radio. What's up, Dre?
5: How you doing? Thanks for taking the call. I'm all about the noise, the drama, the circus that surrounds LeBron James. He needs it. You know, he's all about controlling the narrative and boosting his Q rating. But I feel it has to be a franchise where, again, he can be the center of attention. So that's why I think Cleveland is where this is eventually going to end up. Situation in Miami, not only is Pat Riley an adult and runs a tight ship and he's not going to allow for the shenanigans, but he's not going to be the brightest star in Miami. Okay, that's reserved for Giannis. It's his team, and clearly LeBron has difficulty when he is not the center of attention at all times, right? Because he could have easily retired in the City of Angels with the Lakers, trying to help them move forward to a championship. But again, he wasn't going to be Batman, couldn't stand to be Robin, and so now we have this kind of circus effect. So I think for Cleveland, a team that, right, they won a lot of games analytically in the playoffs, but not actually, okay?
1: Right.
5: So they're looking, they're searching for something. So LeBron comes in, he'll help them have the experience to compete for a championship. And as a smaller market, they could certainly use all of the hoopla that surrounds
6: the LeBron James show. So I think Cleveland's the spot. Thanks for taking the call.
1: All right, Andre. No, thank
0: appreciate
1: you.
0: Appreciate you, Dre.
1: Hey, Chris in Sacramento. You're on the Odd Couple Fox Sports Radio. What's up, Chris? How are you?
7: Man, I'm good, bro. How are you?
1: Doing great. Are you kidding? Man, great.
7: Yeah, that's great, man. So I agree with one of y'all, but, man, LeBron would easily retire if he knew he didn't have it no more. But he is better than 95% of the league. That's 100% true. That's sad.
0: They don't want to listen.
7: He's that good. He's that good. Unfortunately, he's not reliable. He's dedicated his body and his life and his stuff, so...
1: All right, hey, we got a bad
0: oh, now
1: show.
0: You got a bag. If he was over here, like, get Chris, him out of the league, you'd be like, give him a chance, Rob.
1: No, Chris, bad
0: give
1: show.
0: Him a chance.
8: Rob, I couldn't hear him over the LeBron jersey he was talking in.
1: I know, exactly. But you know what? I heard him lacing up his Jordans as he was saying all that.
0: Oh, big facts. Come on now. Jordans goaded with the shoes. Rob, he said exactly what I said. He's not supposed to. Who wouldn't want him to be going 40-something years old? The problem is he gets in the playoffs, he wins the series, and then he's like, well, why would I go away? I'm still better than so many of these dudes. That's the trouble. We got another one? Or no?
1: No, I'm all done.
0: Right. You're done. Well, way to end it on the call. Somebody speaking some sense to you.
1: No. We couldn't hear him. So
0: no, we heard him.
1: It's null and void.
0: We heard him. You know, Elijah and Alex and Rob J are talented over there. They can, like, even amplify that even more. All right, last call.
1: Make sure you take that out of the podcast.
0: 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Does anybody want to win this Royals-Mets game? My goodness.
1: Somebody's going to get thrown out to plate, I think, right? Yeah. He's trying to score from first base. He made it. Unbelievable.
0: All right, last call. You want to get in on this Trash Talking Tuesday, your chance to do so. It's the Odd Couple. Stick with your boys. 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
15: 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Men, women, and children trafficked every day in the United States. 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

0: Rob Barker, Kelvin Washington on a Trash Talking Tuesday. Been a good show. Shout out to everybody who called in on that. Thank you to Old Polynes, Ephraim Salam. Joined us as well. And if you miss any of today's show, as always, you can catch the podcast. Just search The Odd Couple. Wherever you get your pods, please follow it. Rate it 5 stars. Provide a review. Just search The Odd Couple wherever you get your podcast. You're going to find the best of and a full version of the show. Rob G gets it up there. Rob G, any odd mobians, YouTubians?
1: Oh, we got a lot of them. You know, the YouTubians always weighing in. They come in hot and heavy. A number of topics. This might be my favorite. Warren Rambo says, Andre from Massachusetts is not black. I don't care what y'all say.
2: He is black.
1: I've seen photographic evidence.
0: That's really funny. There's a unique sound, Andre. I got to admit, there's a unique sound.
2: People for a long time thought I was Jewish.
0: There's a unique sound.
1: You're not?
0: There's a unique sound.
1: That's why he always works on Christmas. Not a big deal with him.
2: Is that right? Whatever.
1: What's wrong with being Jewish, Rob? You should be proud of your heritage, bro.
2: I'm one of the chosen people.
1: Yes, you are. That's how he never gets fired here. Rob's boss is Jewish, and he's like, we're going to stay together.
2: Oh,
1: on this
2: one. Okay. That's good. Yeah, that's going to stop me. Funny. It didn't stop me at so many other jobs.
0: Is this your longest run?
2: Let me see. Well, I mean, yeah, it might be. What are we at, 10 years? Well, nah, the Detroit News, 9 years.
0: Okay.
2: Yeah, so close.
0: So close.
2: I was at Channel 4 for 20, but you know what I mean, not full-time or whatever.

0: All right, so this kid is about to come up. This is a kid.
1: The 11 hits in a row kid?
0: Tolbert, yeah. Yeah. He's got 11 hits and 11.
1: Oh, can he make? He might have made it 12. He made
0: unbelievable.
1: It
0: 12. He made it 12 with a check swing.
1: He made it 12.
0: Infield base hit. He has 12 hits and 12 straight at bat.
1: And just got the bases loaded.
0: Look
1: too.
0: At him
1: he
0: smiling.
1: He cheesing so hard. Oh my. Mama.
0: Did you see that? Like a check. Excuse me.
1: There's no way. That should have been an out. Oh, somebody is. Is that the manager?
0: No, they're trying to get the ball.
1: Oh,
0: they got the ball for him.
1: Yeah, 12.
0: I think he just tied the record. I think that's the record to tie it. Is that unbelievable?
1: Is he an MLB, bro?
0: Yeah.
1: Have you talked to him?
0: Yeah, I have.
1: Yeah, okay, good. But say, because you need to know.
0: 12 straight
1: that's crazy.
0: Plate appearances.
1: And on
0: hit.
1: The most improbable, you kind of like, oh, yeah, he's out on that.
0: And that was just.
1: Having been on base helped because it just. Because
0: the shortstop, he came out.
1: Just enough hesitation to get him there.
0: That's pretty amazing.
1: Yeah, shout out to Tober, man.
0: Seriously.
1: Shout out to
0: 12
1: you.
0: Straight plate appearances. Wow.
1: Rob G, any more YouTubians? Other than the fact that Dre, what he said about that, shout out to Dre.
0: I'm surprised. Rob G usually just reads the ones ripping on me.
2: That's a good one.
1: That was a good one. That's I mean, shout out to Dre.
0: But I said usually.
2: Let's see here. Eddie Van Gundy says, Rob G sounds great, just like Rob.
0: What does that mean?
2: I don't
1: he
2: know.
1: He loves y'all Robs. He got a thing for Robs.
2: Apparently, you and I have the same
1: not at
2: thoughts.
1: All.
0: Not everybody thinks that Rob G's only on because he's good looking. That's
2: shout out Tom Looney.
0: Tom Looney. I saw that. I was like, who wrote that? I didn't know it was Tom Looney. You know what we need that, Keep Alex?
1: Are you the
0: Tom
1: new Monty?
0: Tom Looney. I was like, yeah.
3: Am I on?
1: Are you the new Monty, Rob G?
0: Is that Tom Looney?
1: Elijah, put the camera on Rob G. We doing numbers now?
0: Just because you lost a few pounds now, Rob G. Rob G's head got so big.
2: That's all it literally, my head looks bigger.
0: Yes.
1: Yeah. You did. You did turn into Bobby's World, the cartoon. You got to relax.
2: And then, the usual, like 20% of these comments. Why are we letting Rob slide on this Knicks talk? He's going to catch
1: the
2: smoke
1: eventually.
2: They want
1: your head on a pike.
0: What are you talking about? I was on vacation. We got to bring up old stuff 2 weeks after the fact?
2: You've been bringing up Mitch Johnson with every single interview we have, Rob.
1: Every time we talk NBA, you bring up Mitch Johnson.
0: But what are you what do you want me to say? They won. I said it.
1: No, they want you to look at it. Put the camera on.
0: No. It's unbelievable. I'm not sliding off anything. I would happen to be over. They think that I purposely took vacation not to talk about it.
1: And I told you I ain't bailing you out and tell them that you had it already. Here's the thing.
0: I have vacation.
1: They've listened to you for so many years, Rob, that they know had they won, you would have called in.
0: No, I would. Rob G, this show's been on for 8 years.
2: No, you would not have called
0: I've
2: in.
0: I've never called
1: he
0: in.
1: Would have
2: but
1: the video.
2: But when he came back the following week, Rob G, they've been waiting for me to wait.
1: They've been
2: on
1: waiting.
2: This.
1: We got to do it. They've been waiting.
2: We'll do it hour two, though. We'll be safe.
1: We'll do hour two. I agree. It's not hour one.
0: Alex, you ever call in for vacation? Never. When I'm off, I'm off.
1: No, I'll give you that. But I think you would have hit Elijah with HRU. And I think you would have sent him a video that he would have put up. I would admit you wouldn't have called in. I'll give you that. You would have sent Elijah a video.
2: On June 2nd at 3:14 p.m., I had a great rant talking about this. Let's replay it. Put it back on the socials. It's going to do numbers. I know it.
1: Even though it's Rob G and Kerry Rhodes on. Kerry Rhodes on. You got to put that on there.
4: I did pull out.
1: They've been mad at you about that. I don't know what they expect
0: Who's
1: at this
0: mad
1: point.
0: Mad at me?
1: Every day
2: the
1: we get
2: mob, the entire, like 20% of them will not stop commenting, when is Rob going to catch this smoke about the Knicks?
0: What's
2: you know Jalen Brunson Rob had a bad wrist. You should talk about it so that Rob could be wrong.
1: This camera had a little wrist procedure.
5: Rob, when you were gone that week, that first 2 days on YouTube, we had like 600 people chilling, just waiting for you.
1: They were ready.
5: People ready for you.
2: Yeah, the show wasn't even live yet. They were just sitting in the waiting room.
1: With baby
0: and
1: oil.
0: Then they were
1: ready to cook you.
2: And cigarettes.
5: I was in the parking lot waiting. I was so excited.
1: They were.
0: And then they were like, he's on vacation. That's not fair.
1: And they know you. They know you would have found a way to interject yourself had the Wimby pulled it off.
2: And then we get one person a week that says, all I really want is that Sam Darnold song.
1: Yeah, yeah.
2: That ain't coming.
0: But wait a minute.
1: We've been waiting a long minute.
0: Yes. Where's the script? I never saw a script, and Alex was gone, and that's why they didn't get recorded. Am I right, Alex?
1: Rob G has a script.
0: Alex was not around. That's why we didn't do it.
1: So after the show today?
0: No, I don't have time right now.
1: Okay. What about the wings? Dang. That's easy.
0: All right, so we got to get the wings. All right.
5: Now we're hungry and got no song.
1: Yeah.
0: We'll get the song and wings. Okay. We got plenty of time.
1: What do you mean we got plenty of time?
0: When do
1: there
0: you
1: ain't
0: want
1: no
0: wings?
1: Time like
0: before
1: the present.
0: Before I go on
2: wing,
0: vacation?
2: Wing Friday, a celebration.
1: Yeah, That's a deal. Deal.
5: Wing Friday.
2: Before you
5: Wing
2: go on Friday. Vacation, we all
5: let's
2: eat.
5: Do it.
2: We'll even let you have some of them, Rob.
5: You can eat with us, Rob.
1: That's fair.
0: Oh, man. All right. Let me see if I can find $100.
1: I think you got it.
0: The Jason Smith Show with Mike Harmon is coming up next.
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0: Did you hear that?
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8: The Pirates' Ryan O'Hearn hit 3 homers tonight, 10 RBIs in Pittsburgh's victory against Atlanta, 12-4. And right now, the Phillies are leading 4-1 at Cincinnati in the top of the ninth. In that one, Kyle Schwarber is 31st homer, and Phil starter Zach Wheeler with 14 strikeouts in 7 innings. The Mariners are tied 5-5, bottom of the 10th at Miami. Cubs lead at Baltimore, bottom of the 8th inning, 5-2. And the Royals are ahead at the Mets now 16-9 in the bottom of the 7th. Detroit and Tarek Skubal defeated the A's 6-2. Tampa Bay over the Yankees 6-4. And Houston just closed out Washington 6-3. To the World Cup, the round of 16 has ended. Switzerland on penalty kicks eliminated Colombia. Earlier today, Argentina was down 2-0 late, but beat Egypt 3-2. Donovan Mitchell agreed to re-sign with the Cleveland Cavaliers. I'm Steve DeSager.
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9: 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Well, contrary to popular belief, the World Cup is still going on. It did not end last night with the United States losing to Belgium 4-1. There is still soccer, and judging by how many people that I heard, you know, outside my window today screaming after Argentina's comeback, people are still watching the World Cup. It's still an event, Mike Harmon. People are still consuming this.
6: I dig that on a Tuesday, you had a lot of folks just kind of hanging out, watching the game from 9 to 11 Pacific time.
9: Yeah.
6: That's just fantastic.
9: You know, it was,
6: I heard a couple of screams. I think they were on the "we're getting cheated" side of things, but we got plenty of times to talk about that.
9: You know, it's fun to hear, like, when everybody is watching a certain event and you hear the screams out the window. And my first thought was, boy, everybody's taking off from work today. Nobody's working today.
6: National holiday in the U.S. Extend that July 4th weekend just a little bit longer.
9: I'm like, I don't think there's a lot of people that are so dyed-in-the-wool Argentina fans from Argentina in my neighborhood, but I'll take some time off to watch the games. The way I heard those cheers, I'm like, wow, people are just kind of hanging out. Nobody's going to work today.
6: Well, I mean, a lot of folks are still working from home. And I wanted to use the air quotes. We do have cameras.
9: Yes.
6: So, yeah.
9: Yes.
6: Working from home. So that was a good excuse to do so, to watch the Argentina and Egyptian match. I mean, that was a hotly contested, lot of big moments, a lot of big opportunities, and two huge stars at the forefront.
9: Now, you got a question, Frostburg. What's up?
8: Hey, Jason.
9: Yeah.
8: Is Christian Pulisic still elite?
9: He is.
11: I don't know that elite was ever something he was.
12: Those were your words.
11: I think we thought he was elite. I think we thought
12: you
11: he was
12: did.
11: Elite. I think what
12: you told me so many times how good he is.
9: Say it. Use the line. My opinion's allowed to change based on
11: I was wrong.
9: Or
11: my
9: that.
11: Opinion was wrong. Now look, we'll get to the Argentina Egypt game the comeback was incredible today. I mean, in the 80th minute, they're mm-hmm. down two goals. You figure Argentina is cooked, and Egypt just decided to say, nope, we're going to hang back and allow you to do whatever you want to do. Oh, okay. Well, in that case, we're going to score three goals on you.
9: Yeah, no. At first, for Pulisic, though, we have to tie this up. Thanks for everybody out there forwarding it, retweeting it, watching it. The take we had on Pulisic last night did quite well in the socials, so we appreciate the extended family.
11: Now, the day after for the United States, I've seen some, I mean, this was the day where I think the shock got past everybody last night, the stunning way in which we lost, as awful as we played, knowing how well we had played all the way through the World Cup until last night. Now everybody's just mad, right? Sure. Now everybody's mad, and we've got, this sucks, and we suck, and we still suck at soccer, and this is all, everybody's just mad, right? We had a great couple of weeks where we played really well, and we had a bad game last night. Now everything is bad. But if you want a real, you know, now that the emotion is done, if you want to know the real way we should go forward with soccer, the United States, right? Where you are right now for the men's national team. And I know watching a 2-0 advantage that Egypt had slip away because Argentina just wouldn't be denied. They were down 2-0 and still they just said, no, we're going to win this game. And you saw a lot of, boy, I wish the United States would have shown this fight. Wish they would have shown this fight. And I get it. I completely get that. Now, if Egypt scored their two goals because Argentina threw up on themselves, you don't know what that does to a team mentally. But it was two great plays for Egypt to score, and they probably should have had a couple of more. But VAR steps in the way. So I understand everybody being upset about the United States, and we still suck at soccer. There's been no forward progress, anything else. But you want to just be realistic, right? This is the right take about soccer, men's soccer, here in the World Cup. We watch the best teams now play. We wonder how far away we are. Think of the men's national team as a baseball team that has gone as far, or a football team or a basketball team, doesn't matter, that has gone as far as they can with their current crop of players. And, okay, they didn't get as far as they wanted to, but now it's time to make some changes. Right now, is it dire? No. And I get that people want to say, well, we still can't get past the round of 16. We still can't do this. Okay. First thing I want to say is remember where we were 4 years ago. Okay. Understand where we came from 4 years ago. That's the first thing I want to say is we'll go after the World Cup 4 years ago. What were we talking about? Greg Berhalter is terrible. He's an awful coach. Nobody wanted him around. He was awful. You had the controversy with Gio Reyna, and the families didn't like each other. And it was a youth soccer thing. Then you had stuff with Berhalter and his wife, and it was an absolute mess. The U.S. men's national team was in the absolute gutter 4 years ago. The gut. Nobody wanted the job. There were stories they wouldn't want to pay anybody to take this job. No one's going to take it. But Pochettino takes the job. They pay him a lot of money. And what happens? No one was expecting a lot in this World Cup. I think we walked into the World Cup and people thought, well, we're hosting it. It should be great. No, we are hosting it, but the expectations, we still are working our way back from where we were in 2022. Now, where do we sit after what's going on? We have the right coach, right? Pochettino's the right guy because now we're talking about soccer. We're talking about going forward. Clearly, he has gotten the guys to buy in as best as he can. What did we see yesterday? Yeah. Honestly, and this is the big take, I'm kind of done with the golden generation and it's time to move on. It's time to now get rid of those players that you've maxed out on and bring in more of what you need for 2030 and beyond. If you're doing the old, hey, everybody's available, but these are the guys I would keep, right? Like you do in baseball and basketball. Like, hey, if you as long as the Knicks keep Brunson and Cat, we could trade it, right? If you want to do that, Balogun and Tillman should be the only definitive holdovers. They're 24. They're part of the new generation. Balogun is an elite scorer. Tillman looks like he can be an elite player. If you want to get rid of the other guys, okay, because we've seen enough of Pulisic and Dest and Robinson and all of these guys. And okay, yeah, they were okay. Are they good enough on a global stage? We saw, yeah, we got pretty far, but We still have some work to do. But this is a natural thing. This is not something where, oh, it's not working. Break it up. Start. No, okay. We got this far. We went with the generational talent as far as we could and saw that, okay, maybe it's not as generational as we thought. So now there's going to be turnover, right? We've had a couple of World Cups, 2 to 3 World Cups with some of these same guys now. And it's time for new blood and to get new players in. It's almost like what we watched the women's team do when they had to get out of the Rapinoe and Morgan era. And that was a very difficult thing to do because that was the most successful era that we have seen in women's soccer. And now winning the gold medal the way they did, being built on the triumvirate of forwards that are all dangerous now. Emma Hayes has turned this team into something pretty quick. So, okay, but understand that that's where we are. United States, we're not far away. This is now just, okay, we went with these guys. Now it's time to augment what we have and bring in the new level of players. We get a little bit younger, a little bit more athletic in some places, and that's the team now we look forward to for 2030. It's a natural progression of sport. This is not, oh, there's a problem with soccer that's not any other sport. No, most teams will tell you, we went as far as we could with this talent, so it's time to let them go and let them hit free agency, and we bring in new guys. We go sign new guys. We bring guys up from the minor leagues. That's really where the United States is at. That's where they are looking into 2030. Most important thing is make sure Pochettino comes back. I'm even okay with him going to Europe for a couple of years and coming back when it's time to start qualifying again and again. I'm okay with that. He's the right guy. Realize these are the conversations we're having now compared to where we were 4 years ago. So honestly, this whole we suck all of this, yeah, I get it. We didn't win and we're used to winning. We don't like to lose in the United States. I don't like to lose. I get it. But we're in such a better place than we were 4 years ago. And now it's time to say, this is what worked. This is who we're going to be going forward. And now it's just the evolution of getting there for the next time.
13: I appreciate that you still have your rose-colored glass. And now you made Kat untradeable. We'll go find a lot of tape that would see it took a while for you to convert.
11: You know we won the title.
13: No. But right? You know we I won just the say, title. Now all of a sudden, he's one of two untouchables.
11: You know we won the title.
13: In your little list. Oh, no.
11: Well, Ananobi's an untouchable. Hart's an untouchable. Bridges. So now it's five the five guys. Untouchables.
13: Why? Because they were invited to Taylor Swift's wedding?
11: Well, yeah. Okay. Number one. And number two, you're going to raise all five of those jerseys to the Raptors at MSG.
13: Well, I mean, that's inevitable.
11: And Mitch is going to go, I had that offensive rebound. Mitch, you played 14 minutes a game, man. Come on, dude. Let's understand.
13: Well, he's got a big deal. Anyway, look, just because they're under the same flag, the circumstances about retooling and rebuilding the women's team, far different than the men's, okay? We're still trying to go from crawling to walking over here on a grand scale.
11: Yeah.
13: Versus, hey, we aged out with these guys. We are the preeminent program in the world, and now we just need to tweak. And we have to recognize that that phase is done. Everybody's got to take a big hug, take one more group picture, and let's bring in the next group.
11: Yeah, but that's still, you're talking about the United States. They need to just increase, the men's team just needs to increase where they are. Women's team was, hey, we got to turn over and keep the highest level possible. That's a difficult thing to do, too.
13: But you at least know you have players to draw from. Here, you're talking about going away from generational players. Generational players for the U.S. who are good, not great, on a global scale. Right, because that's the thing we're watching, and the amount of Belgium got lucky or whatever, and we just had a bad night. No, that there's still a gap. Like we were not good, we were not ready for this moment, and that's Belgium, right? They were ninth to 17th is huge, and then what's the chasm between 17th and 60th? Like if we're gonna do
11: hang on, 43.
13: Nicely done.
11: Yes! Fast did I come up with 43?
13: I wasn't even trying to do the real math because
11: I was like, wow!
13: Because there's a bigger algorithm at place there. But
11: I
13: you
11: was
13: get,
11: so Lindsay Lohan. Really, the limit does not exist. The limit does not exist.
13: But that's
11: the
13: point. The limit does not exist.
11: Yeah, there we
13: but
11: go.
13: But the larger point is that you're still trying to figure out. And there were a lot of great discussions going on and something we've been talking about behind the scenes a lot. My daughter playing youth soccer, your daughter playing youth soccer, clubs and the expenses and the travel, whatever. It all comes into, it's fuzzy math, but it's part of a larger equation in terms of the system and getting players in and graduating them and keeping them involved in soccer, et cetera. And that's part of the larger United States systemic question that needs to be answered going forward. We've got this great start, and it was great to get a nation behind you for 3 weeks. Soccer took over, right? And this was a fantastic, we had watch parties. You've got all the going just to collecting stickers. The Panini stickers became a phenomenon. Did I get a Vozinha? Because I want to put it on my laptop. Like all of these things that people got on board, and you got to figure out how to sustain that, because coming out the way you went out, you mentioned the Mexico-England game, you mentioned Argentina's return today. Like, there was no fight. And I think that's what ticked Americans off more than anything. Yeah. It's not that you lost 4-1. It's that you looked incompetent in doing so, and you didn't show any level of fight. But we want you to fight.
11: The thing is, though, I was okay with losing. If the main way we lost that game was mentally, and I'm okay with that, because you can get past that mentality in losing. It's hard to get past the physical mentality or the physical aspect of losing when it's like our players just aren't nearly as good.
13: Did you watch him try to save that third goal?
11: I'm telling you, well, Freeze, look, I said,
13: did you watch him ball watch it on the first one? Come on, man.
11: The mental, again, the mental mistakes. The mental mistakes are much easier to overcome, because that's okay. That means the right players are coming up. We've got to find the right one.
13: You shrunk in a moment that you needed to for 90 plus minutes.
11: But it would be worse if it was physically we just couldn't keep up. That would be worse. That would show you that the gap is way bigger than you think it is. But the fact that it's a mental gap, okay, that's something you can fix. That's fixable. The physical gap, we just don't have the horses.
13: Who was standing in front of Lukaku as he came down the end of the low post? Nobody.
11: If I'm racing you and I have three horses and you have three horses and your three horses are pretty good and my three horses are really good, if my three horses mentally just don't have it and you beat me, I'm okay with that. But if I'm racing three horses that are slow, I'm like, why am I even doing this? Well, I mean, my horse is not even close to as fast as yours. At least I know my horse is here. They're fat. I just got to make sure they don't go to the side. They don't try to get a snack. They don't try to chase something. Yeah. The butterfly is here. I got to make sure.
13: Remember, you also did we only have two guys you want to keep for the next cycle.
11: Yeah, it's okay.
13: That's a problem. That's a problem that you only took two of those 11 horses.
11: For over 40. 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

0: Fox Sports Radio, the Jason Smith Show with my best friend, Mike Harmon. So here we are in a World Cup day. It kind of stinks now that when you get deeper into the tournament, it's like, boy, there's only a couple of games. They really space them out.
1: There's no game tomorrow. What the hell am I going to do?
0: Well, I'm sure.
1: Yeah. I had carved out a full 3.5 hours.
0: Fox will send Zlatan and Alexi Lalas and Thierry Henry to the beach, and they'll just record what they do at the beach.
2: Yeah, put Henry and Alexei together. I mean, come on now.
0: Yeah, we'll put all three of them.
2: 24-7. Forget Big Brother. Give me these three guys.
0: That is what you call an interesting set. Like, it's not the whole World Cup set with the three of them has not evolved as I thought it was going to, but that's not a bad thing. Like, I thought, okay, this is exactly what it's going to be. Zlatan is going to be over the top Zlatan, which he has been. Alexi Lalas is going to be, are you kidding me with all this? And Thierry Henry was going to be the voice of reason, very well respected, right? But that's not what it's been at all. And I'm like, oh, I like being surprised by things. And I go, wow, I like being surprised by maybe these guys really disagree about everything going on in the World Cup.
2: Yeah, no, next level stuff. Every time the mic gets cracked, it's like, all right, we're back. Or the quick, all right, we're just going to go to break now.
0: 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That's JSS at DraftKings. The crown is yours. Well, joining us now on the hotline, man uniquely qualified for all the big news in the NFL and the latest postmortem on the U.S. men's national team, a man who's going all the way back to watching World Cup qualifying in 1982 in a friend's basement. It is longtime aficionado Jason Lockenfora. He is on Twitter at Jason Lockenfora. Jay, how you doing, man? I know we've had not a full day to process this. Where are you right now?
3: Yeah, well, it wasn't friend's basement. It was Tommy's Lounge. It was a corner bar. My mom's friend's dad, who was a former prize fighter, owned it. It wasn't a basement. Full disclosure.
0: Okay. How old were you going to this bar?
3: Still in the basement.
0: How old were you going to this bar in 1980?
3: 7 or 8. Yeah.
2: What, you didn't, Smith?
3: It's piling
2: we,
3: down,
2: we all
3: man.
2: Did
3: I
2: that.
0: I didn't start going to bars till I was 10.
3: This was when they had, remember the satellite dishes that were like bigger than like, you know, mankind itself that would be on the roof? Like they had one of those bad boys. Like we didn't even have cable in Baltimore City until I was in like almost in college. So yeah, we would go to Tommy's Lounge. They'd let us in the basement. We wouldn't really be in the main bar area. And they put all the games on RAI or SAENA, which I believe was the forerunner to Telemundo.
0: Okay.
3: We'd watch the games down there in 82 and 86. And then we finally made it in 90. Now, look, this isn't progress. This isn't a golden generation. This isn't anything that should be celebrated. They had an outlier against Paraguay, which is the best probably 90 minutes of pure attacking, adrenalized, world-class football that I've ever seen this program muster on a stage like that. And then, you know, they did what they had to do against Australia, and the turkey didn't really, you know, matter, and they did what they had to do against Bosnia. And then this was a complete, this looked like Bearhalter ball. Not the kid with the free kicks, but the dad who was a fraud manager. And they weren't prepared, and there wasn't heart, and there wasn't intensity, and there wasn't interconnectivity, and there wasn't selflessness. It was second to every ball. It was boneheaded mistakes on the back line. Like I'm having flashbacks to Bocanegra kicking a ball over his own head against Ghana, however many World Cups ago that was.
0: Wow.
3: And I'm watching this happen in the box 5 minutes in, and I'm like, my God, history just repeats. And I'm watching it at a bar. Tommy's Lounge has been closed a long time ago, but a lot of the guys who I grew up with who went to Tommy's Lounge as kids were together, and we've watched this all the way through, and we're all just sitting there like, my God, nothing ever changes. Like, the more things change, the more they stay the same. And everybody knew Tim Ream had no business at age 38, being on the team, let alone playing all the minutes, but in coach we trust. But then that fell apart. And we knew they didn't have a world-class keeper on the team. And as soon as they started getting tested, if we didn't maintain possession as much, if the high press wasn't turning people over, You know, if Pulisic was in his feelings, like it's just it's really pathetic, and he's really pathetic. And he's got more absolute, just mind numbing, like heartless failures on his resume than anything he's done that's truly of note in a situation that was anything close to knockout.

0: same. It's the same old stuff.
1: Well, but here's the thing, though, Jay, is that like I'm with you on a lot of it, right? I've seen enough of the Golden Generation. It's time to turn the page, yes. Right? I've seen a couple of guys to build around and Balogun and Tillman, but yes. Honestly. Yes. I feel better about it because, you know, I'm going to borrow one of your phrases. I've been saying this the last couple of days. I'm old enough to remember what it was like after 2022 and how that was the bottom of the absolute barrel for the United States with all the Berhalter drama with Reyna and all the stuff off the field with him as well. And we couldn't find a coach and nobody wanted the job. And now I feel like, okay, we've stabilized that. Like, I feel like we're in a much better place than we were after 2022.
0: I mean, they don't even have a sporting director right now, do they? I mean, I feel like we're in the exact same place. And then we went through all that stuff with McBride and Ernie Stewart and who has which job and what. And is it just the same old a-holes at Soccer House pulling the strings, but with different people, you know, running cover for them? And I don't know. Has anything, I don't know. Like, has anything really, like, okay, so they finally got desperate enough that they gave Poaches $5 or $6 million, because they're hosting, but they're not always going to be hosting. Like, I don't know, man. Like, this just really feels like the same old crap. I'm not particularly hopeful. I don't believe in the people in charge. I think they got backed in the corner and they did one thing a little bit differently. But like MLS ain't changing. You know, they're not going they changed their schedule, which helps a little bit, but they're not going to really go to relegation. They're in the business of getting stadiums built to pump up, you know, to pump up artificial values of these teams. And I think eventually the money's not going to be there after this Apple deal's over. Like, I don't know, bro. I'm not real. You know, I think the USL is the better model, but like, no, I think we're in ICC so many parallels. Like, I think the MLS is going to eventually happen. What happened to the NASL? It's going to take longer to get there. For a multitude of reasons, but like, yeah, no, I mean, so Neil Gulati's not here anymore. I'm glad about that, but like, it's just different people in different chairs with the same small mindedness and the same, egos. And I don't have a lot of faith in this program ever getting over the hump. Hey, I really don't.
2: My Chicago Polish community is celebrating the arrival of Lewandowski for the Fire. As for the tournament as a whole,
0: that's NASL. I mean, yeah, I saw that with Gerd Muller. You know what I mean? 40 years ago, Der right. Bomber. Like, I'm just telling you, history repeats. Like, it's the same crap.
2: All my life's a circle. Rest of the tournament as we go forward, obviously the Belgium advance. Earlier today we had Argentina and Egypt for 80 minutes about. It looked like Egypt was going to walk through, but not so fast. That 5-7 guy shows up again.
0: Yeah, what a wild game. I mean, I think the goal that got taken away is just ridiculous. I mean, we're going to go 100-plus yards down the field to some ticky-tack thing that happened. And then they get a free kick out of it, too. And I think that took – and I know that Egypt ended up scoring again. But just subconsciously, like, when that happens to you, and then once Argentina finally breaks through, for one, I just feel like the psychology of that, it's going to get the best of you. But for Messi to have played as many minutes as he played and to be as great as he's been, and for him to – you know, he could have two more goals sitting in that ledger if he converts the penalties. There's a fortitude to Argentina that is of a different class. But I do think we talked about this last week, or maybe it was 2 weeks ago. Like, I do, like, you watch this and it really is France and everybody else. You know what I mean? Like, even Spain, like, I haven't been super impressed with Spain. I don't think Spain's been super impressed with Spain, and, you know, not conceding much and all that is great, you know? But I really feel like France has some gears that nobody else can hit. And I do start to wonder about, as we get deeper and deeper into this tournament and how little they've gotten Messi off his feet, right? He didn't play the first 60 minutes of the was it Iran? I can't remember who it was, where he scored the free kick goal. It was against the Minnow. But other than that, he's had to play and he's had to move his feet more than they probably anticipated. And I just wonder if that's going to be enough when we start getting into the semis.
1: All right. So lastly, if I said to you, it clearly looks like we're on the collision course of England, Argentina, and France and Spain. If I said to you, who's the one team that can mess that up? Because that would be the biggest.

0: star-studded Final Four that the World Cup could look at offer. You have all these heritage programs, be incredible. Who's the one team that you could say mostly, you could say, hey, this team might screw it up and beat one of those guys?
1: Well, I would have said Columbia up until today, up until a couple hours ago, but I lost some bets on that one. I think it's Norway, guys, because I think Norway's beating England. And I don't know. I watched a pretty good amount of them in qualifying. Like, that's a team that couldn't, you know, they had all these things going against them. They've just found a way to be their own worst enemy. And it's one of those teams that I think for them just finally getting back to the World Cup got a lot of pressure off their shoulders. And I think they're loose. And like, what did they do when they played France? They didn't show their hand, right? They didn't go all out. They sat everybody, right? They sat Odegaard. They sat Holland. They sat a couple other guys. Like, I don't know, man. I thought they would beat Brazil. I think they're beating England. And then at that point, you're playing with so much house money. Who knows?
0: He's on Twitter at Jason Lockenfora. That is at Jason Lockenfora. Jay, as always, buddy. Appreciate it, man. We'll talk to you next week when we're looking at the Final Four.
1: Sounds good, gentlemen. Thank you.
2: Hey, buddy.
0: There goes Jason Lockenfora. Hey, if you miss any of Jason Lockenfora, any of our content, don't forget, you catch the podcast right after the show is over. 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Again, just search Jason Smith and Mike Hartman wherever you get your podcast. You'll find today's full show and a best of version posted right after we get off the air. Time now to find out what's trending in the wide world of sports from a guy who put his arms up in the air a couple minutes ago and said, see, I'm not the only guy that doesn't believe in Spain. It's Steve DeSager.
3: No, actually, I was excited. The Mets actually retired the number 9 hitter for the Royals.
2: It finally happened.
3: It's come to that.
0: He was about to set an MLB record. He had 12 hits in a row.
3: It's astounding. In 12 straight plate appearances, Tyler Tolbert of Kansas City had tied the major league record and then popped out to right top of the ninth. So it is a Royals lead of 16-12 at the Mets. Kansas City was down 9-4 after 4 in this game, by the way. Tolbert 5-for-6 tonight. The only guy in the last 100 years who'd had consecutive 5-hit games was Roberto Clemente. You can add the great Tyler Tolbert to that end. And, of course...
0: He's only had a few of those hits against the Mets. It's not like he got all 12 of them against the Mets.
2: It's not like we saw like with Dansby Swanson a couple of weeks ago in that series he had against the Mets.
3: There had been others with the 12 straight plate appearances with a hit. Apparently, Jose Miranda, the Twins, a couple years ago. But just... incredible that this even occurred.
0: Now, speaking of, I have a stat for you. This is not from the great statistician Sarah Langs, but the Mets are losing 16-12 right now, going to the bottom of the ninth inning against the Royals. All time, the Mets are 200 wins and one loss when they scored 12 or more runs in a game. So they're probably going to make it 202 in about 10 minutes.
3: And for the record, Tyler Tolbert's last 5-hit game was not yesterday. It was Monday against the Phillies, and he went 2-for-2 on Saturday against the Phillies.
0: I mean, what a great NBA career for Tom Tolbert. Now look what he's doing here in Major League Baseball. This is fantastic.
3: Batting ninth in Major League Baseball. Yeah. Meanwhile, we had at Pittsburgh Ryan O'Hearn with 3 homers and 10 RBIs in a 12-4 win over Atlanta. Paul Skeens got the win, and yet it's O'Hearn that deserves the talking about. Hey, found a Sarah Langstad on him. First player to have the first 10 RBIs in a game for his team since RBIs became an official stat in 1920. It was that good a night. The Braves lead in the NL East just 2 games over the Phillies now. Phils were 4-1 winners at Cincinnati. Kyle Schwarber with his 31st home run. Minnesota and Houston each won. Tampa Bay beat the Yankees 6-4. Miami in 10 innings edged Seattle 6-5. Tarek Skubal in Detroit, a 6-2 winner against the A's. Cubs won at Baltimore 5-2. Milwaukee has completed a doubleheader sweep at St. Louis 4-3 and 10-2. In the late game at Dodger Stadium, a leadoff homer for Shohei Ohtani, career homer number 300. And it's the Dodgers 1-0 over the Rockies in the top of the third. Blue Jays already lead 8-1 at San Francisco in the bottom of the third. Rangers 8-3 over the Angels in the bottom of the eighth. As for the World Cup news, yes, Argentina with 3 goals in about the last 15 minutes eliminated Egypt 3-2 in their round of 16 matchup in Atlanta. Lionel Messi with an assist in the 79th minute, the tying goal in the 83rd. Argentina's game winner came in the 92nd minute. Argentina did outshoot them 19-5, and Egypt was given four yellow cards today. Egypt crying about the goal nullified after video review in the second half due to a foul. And then the final game of the round of 16 in Vancouver, Switzerland won on penalty kicks 4-3 over Colombia. The Swiss are into the quarterfinals for the first time since 1954. That game was scoreless through overtime. Colombia missed two of its five attempts at the end. One hit the crossbar, one was saved. Colombia had outshot them in the game 15-7. And yes, the World Cup is off Wednesday before the quarterfinals begin with one game on Thursday, France against Morocco in New England. Well, upgrade your FIFA World Cup 2026 setup. 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The Home Depot, official FIFA World Cup 2026 supporter, subject to availability. Donovan Mitchell agreed to re-sign with the Cavs. Knicks guard Jalen Brunson had wrist surgery.
2: He's fine.
3: Puts a new context on the finals, though, does it not?
2: He's even better. He's even better that he played through that injury, cooking Wemby the way he did.
3: He scored a couple of points in the clincher, and then...
2: A couple.
3: You know, later, yeah, let's go ahead and have surgery on the wrist. The left wrist for the left-handed shooter, by the way.
2: He's fine.
3: WNBA He's fine. Dallas, a winner at New York, 88-77. Triple-double for Jessica Shepherd.
2: It's not even a story, Steve.
4: It's all downhill from here.
2: He's fine. He's not even a story.
4: Done.
3: No, actually, it is a story.
2: We don't even need to talk about it. It's
3: because
2: fine.
3: Of the context for, my goodness, in the finals, he did that, and then Coco Gauff beat Jessica Pegula in the Wimbledon quarterfinals in three sets, but Naomi Osaka lost. Back to you.
4: If he'd sprained his ankle, he would have needed rest.
2: Coming up, yeah, a little too soon. Coming up next, we have the play of the day coming your way, and one of the most embarrassing officiating decisions you will see. I mean, maybe even worse than the Balogun red card. That's next, Jason and Mike Fox.
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0: argentino. 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El relator.
1: EMTs to the broadcast booth. We have a cardiac event in the broadcast booth. EMTs to the broadcast booth. Was that an Argentine broadcaster, Frostberg, or
2: what gave it away? Not an Argentine broadcast, but I'm damn sure. I don't know for a fact, but I am damn sure that that guy is from Argentina.
1: Telemundo on the call.
3: Yeah, it is. That's Harry Kane voice.
1: That's
3: going
1: as excited
3: on there,
1: as I was when the Knicks won the title. That was me after that, just screaming. I couldn't even control myself. I still can't. I still wake up every day and I go, at some point in the day, I go,
4: concrete jungle where dreams are made of.
2: That's all you got, buddy.
1: I just think I go, there's a time that hits me every day. I go, my God, the Knicks really won.
3: No,
1: it's really happened.
3: It's
1: man.
3: Mets season now.
1: Oh, no, come on, man.
3: Watched it unfold.
1: I got this Knicks title for a decade, man. This is just, it's amazing.
3: Right on that
1: it's
3: high.
1: Amazing.
3: Because nobody else is winning. So, yeah.
1: Enjoy. I'll tell you.
3: And your guy had wrist surgery. I heard it from Steve.
1: He's fine. He's fine. Brunson is fine. It's not
3: shooting
1: even a story.
3: Wrist problem.
1: It doesn't even
4: it's
1: need
4: broke.
1: To be. Hey,
4: it's broke.
1: It was injured and he dropped 45
3: well,
1: on Wembley in the championship.
3: I want to know what he took to
1: I think
3: withstand the pain. I have lots of questions.
1: Whatever
3: about
1: he needs.
3: The protocols of the National Basketball Association.
1: I think Mariska Hargitay was able to whatever they do on set, she was able to bring over and everything is fine.
3: Now going to host the Emmys.
1: Yeah,
3: big year for Mariska Hargitay.
1: Yeah, now I ask you this. Does Mariska Hargitay host the Emmys without the Knicks winning the title?
3: No.
1: No, right?
3: Because
1: no
3: she had that one.
1: She's
3: one
1: improved her relevance
3: right?
1: now.
3: She took over for Radcliffe. Yeah. She did that. Had a great run with that. No, it's
2: guys, how much do you think his wrist is going to go at auction?
3: Well, hey, that jersey's going to go for about $1 million. The wrist, how about an x-ray?
1: Did you pull out any bone chips? Well, a little bit. Okay, great. We're going to put those in cards. And we're gonna sell them. So I got a bone chip Brunson card. I got a card with Brunson's bone chip in it, man.
3: You laugh. I mean, we haven't gone to the human anatomy just yet, but we certainly have seen.
1: You think that's not far off?
3: No. It's
1: gonna
3: right
1: be,
3: around the
1: there's
3: corner.
1: There's gonna be blood.
3: No.
1: There's gonna be some sort of. There's
3: no,
1: gonna
3: we've
1: be
3: seen
1: eyelashes.
3: Blood stains.
1: There's gonna be hair. There's gonna be yellow.
3: Because you have a lot of cards that are like game used patches, and once upon a time they tell you the date it was done, and you'd go back. It's like, oh, that's where the guy. You know, got hit in the lip. So there's a little bit of blood on that piece of jersey that's, you know, card 17 of 50. Mm. So while it's 1 of 50, it's the one with the blood. It's coming.
1: But I'll tell you, man, this comeback by Argentina was absolutely insane. You can tell it looked like they were inevitable in the last 10 minutes because Egypt clearly decided we're just going to sit back and hope that we can defend the last 10 or 15 minutes. And they couldn't, even with everybody back, they couldn't gain control of the ball. And Argentina just felt like we are now we got pissed off enough. And we're imposing our will on the game for the last 10 or 15 minutes. And Egypt just kind of sat back and just like, yeah, whatever you guys want to do. We don't want to lose this game. Don't want to make mistakes. Our keeper's playing terrific. And that's what happens when you start playing that way, where it doesn't matter. There's no time off after the first goal. It was right back at, they were right back in it. They were right back inside the box. And I mean, it was just an absolute crazy event where I'm like, I can't believe I'm seeing what I'm seeing. You're coming back with 10 minutes to go, down 2-0.
3: Well, I think some of it, and we've talked about the psychology of the cup, big moments and everything else. I think the Egyptian team, from the sideline to the players on the pitch, and they said a lot of it after the game was over, I think they were done. I think mentally they checked out of, all right, this is, everything's going to go against us.
1: Oh,
3: every call, every interaction, the VAR reviews or non-reviews, all of that. I think there was so much of that once the game started rolling downhill, there was no way they were going to be able to withstand it.
1: No, look, and something we're going to get into a little bit more coming up next is that the VAR review that took a goal off the board for them when they were still shutting out Argentina, a full 100 yards away from the play and a good 20 seconds after the foul happened. Oh, yeah, we're going to wipe this goal off the board and Egypt goes crazy. They wanted Messi to advance, Argentina to move on. Like, there's bad calls and there's a call they decided to make because the other team scored a goal. Like, I don't know how you can cut that up any worse than that. That might be worse than the Balogun red card, and that's something.
3: But that's the thing, right? You can fight about foul or not, but how you then adjudicated, amazing.
1: Exit out about a Fresca, exit Swollen Dome. We got more on that. Plus, What happened today in the NBA that's telling us exactly where LeBron James is going to go? That's next time.
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3: In late night baseball, the Dodgers lead 1-0 bottom of the fourth against the Rockies on a Shohei Ohtani leadoff homer. Kansas City, a 16-12 comeback winner at the Mets. Tyler Tolbert went 5-for-6 for the Royals. He had hits in 12 straight plate appearances, tying a major league record until flying out to right in the ninth. Philadelphia's Kyle Schwarber with his 31st homer and a 4-1 win at Cincinnati. Pittsburgh 12-4 over the Braves. Ryan O'Hearn, 3 homers, 10 RBIs. Tampa Bay beat the Yankees 6-4. At the World Cup, Argentina was down 2-0 late and still eliminated Egypt 3-2 with 3 goals in about the last 15 minutes. It was the first time in World Cup history that a team won a knockout match in regulation after trailing by 2 in the 75th minute. Switzerland eliminated Colombia on penalty kicks 4-3. I'm Steve DeSager.
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27: 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Hit the subscribe button. After you've done that, tap the thumbs up icon, comment away. Whether you agree or disagree, let us know what you think again. 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So, I know it's weird. I know we weren't expecting it. But, quite honestly, the disallowed goal today. We're all about the Egypt-Argentina thriller. Egypt up 2-0 in the 80th minute. And it looks like Argentina's going home. All the sad Argentina fans were crying. And then Argentina just decided, no, we have an extra gear. And we're going to give it to you right now. 3 goals in the next 14 minutes, and we didn't even need overtime. It was an insane onslaught by Argentina. But what's become the conversation, of course, has been the officiating and VAR review. And when we talked about this a little bit last night, and I said this is the effect of the Balogun red card, is that now VAR and officiating overall is going to be more in the spotlight, and it's going to be tougher to get away with stuff. It's going to be tougher to officiate with an agenda when you have the VAR official whose job is not is to say, hey, we're going to give you some screenshots of a play. We think it's a red card. That's not really what you're supposed to do. I said last night, you're going to see it differently. And now after today with Argentina and Egypt, that is absolutely going to happen. Look, I've said in the past, when you want change, when it comes to replay review in sports, something's got to happen either in favor or against an extremely popular team, right? I always go back to, we didn't have replay in Major League Baseball. Yankees and Mets Sunday night game, a 3-run home run by Carlos Delgado that was a home run that was ruled foul ball. What happened? We got replay the next week. We got replay the next week in Major League Baseball. We're going to look at home runs, looking fair and foul, and now we have the system that we have. The fact that this overturning of Egypt's goal that would have given them a 2-0 lead happened the way it did. Like, this is a worse, a more egregious mistake, spotlight controversy than Flo Balogun was, right? Because with Balogun, it was just, okay, does this rise to the status of a red card, right? At least you could say that was the question. Now we get into a little bit more into the weeds when it's, well, we're buzzing down, the official didn't see it. This second goal that was scored by Egypt happened when a foul was called just outside of the 18 in Egypt's end of the field. Egypt breaks out with the ball. They go all the way downfield and a great pass to go up 2-0. And so you're talking about now this foul happens.
1: Egypt gets control of the ball, and about 15 seconds go by. So here's a foul that happened 100 yards away from the goal, where 20 seconds at least go by before they say, oh, we're looking at that for a foul. Right now, when I see something like this, and I see all of what the Egypt coaches and the players said afterwards,

0: that FIFA wanted Messi to move on. They wanted Messi in the next round. I can't disagree with that, because that clearly was a decision that was made simply because Egypt scored a goal to make it 2-0. Right now, this is a play that was kind of a ticky-tack play in Egypt's end. If you want to call a foul, okay, right? But I thought it was ticky-tack. If you want to call a foul, okay. And I get that the referee probably didn't want to do it unless it was a big advantage, right? He didn't want to do it unless you're playing advantage, which is a call in soccer. And I get that, and you know, sometimes officials want to go past that. But at some point, you got to either say, okay, we're done with that. You can't just wait. We're going to let, sometimes you let the play out for a couple of seconds, where if it's an advantage and it looks like Egypt is breaking out, odd man break, you blow the whistle. Okay, because this is now advantage for them, because now they have a 2-on-1 in the middle of the field. But you let this play go all the way down the field and Egypt scores, and then you say, no, we're looking at this for a foul. Like when I see people say, yeah, they wanted Messi to move on and all these things about how bad the officiating is and wanting a certain result, I can't say no, because I can't understand how you let the play go that long and then you decided to say, oh, now we're going back to look at it. You only went back to look at it because they had a goal. That's the only reason you went back to look at it. And if you wanted to stop it for advantage, you could have done that way before. At some point, you got to say, okay, the play is just going on right now. And again, I go back to the very beginning where it wasn't really that egregious a foul to begin with. I mean, when that happened, I said, wow, it's all of FIFA. Did President Trump call and say, hey, wait a minute, let this play go, let it go. Oh, wait, bring it back. We're out of the World Cup. We need Messi to move on. People watching the games, coming to the games, all this. Oh, let's make sure this goes on and Messi and Argentina still have a chance. I mean, that was just, when I saw that play, I shook my head and I said, wow, you think NBA officiating is bad? Every time Wemby doesn't get called for a flagrant foul, I'm going to kick at somebody, I'm going to push somebody down. No, Wemby doesn't get the call. Man, that's got nothing on what we've seen so far in FIFA this tournament.
1: Well, but every time it comes back to Argentina, right? And the big thing about the Balogun suspension of the suspension was, oh, that's the U.S. So it was the outside of the soccer world coming in and invading the sanctity. And that was the thing that really ticked me off. I'm going to stare at the camera. I'm going to yell at this right now. The 24 to 36 hours that I saw leading into the ultimate U.S. loss to Belgium, about how the sanctity of the game had been stained by the reinstatement of Balogun. It's like, are you kidding me? We're talking about FIFA here, right? Because this is another example in this Argentinian-Egyptian game of so FIFA that you just watch it and go, yeah, okay, that's what they do. And all the pundits and all around the globe of how the sanctity and the history had been so tainted by Balogun's reinstatement. And look, the nebulous Article 27, we can all just kind of shrug and nod and go, okay, cool. Here, look, I thought it was what we would call a softer foul, if you called it. But there is a second Egyptian player there ready to pick up possession as soon as the Argentinian player is dispossessed of the ball. So, and clearly he gets into his feet. So if you don't call it there, it's like, all right, you could say, okay, soft foul. And then it goes the entire length of the field. Like, no. We've watched plenty of matches where it's like, all right, but before you've even reached the midfield, the play's blown dead time and time again. And there were plenty of other circumstances and instances throughout the game of, here's a slap to the face.
0: Oh, yeah.
1: Here's a, you know,
0: that was a true WWE and a rake of the face. I remember when people used to do that, yeah. A rake of the face.
1: Well, legitimately, yeah, it's like, yeah. It's on the sideline. It's like, it's not anything getting physical. It's like literally the guy extends his arm fully to connect with the Egyptian player's face. Like there are just so many instances where you're like, wow, that's bad. There's a 4-minute supercut making the round that has been wiped off of Twitter and all socials repeatedly throughout the day, and then a new account created to repost it of, what do you think of this? And it's all super slow-mo and take from it what you will. But there's another call where Salah has the ball, he gets dispossessed, but then his feet are taken out from under him. And that led immediately to Argentina's third goal. So people are going, well, could we at least have gotten a stoppage and an announcement of a review there, as well as several other instances in this game? But when the Argentina, including the FIFA president, right, and his response of how he was sweating it out and everything, the last game, that the appearance of improprieties and the allegations certainly aren't going to be quieted after this game.
0: No, and then that's why now that this is going to be known as the VAR tournament, right? When you look back and say, okay, let's look at the 2026 World Cup. What were the dominant stories? And we're getting there. We're going to find out who wins.
2: Team USA pooping their pants.
0: Well, there it is. Well, the number one story is going to be Balogun, right? This Egypt-Argentina story will be another one. Well,
2: Pulisic sucking.
0: But it's all, well, that's another one, yes. But it's all going to revolve around officiating. And that's become a default because, you know, look, everybody's become an expert on it. Look, all through the NBA playoffs, what was the dominant storyline? Officiating. It's always the dominant storyline now.
1: Well, what do we talk about in the WNBA? Yeah. Like, grab a sport. Like, yeah.
0: It's become the dominant thing now is officiating. But specifically with VAR and review now, so many things that have tilted games or kept teams on the field that shouldn't be on the field. This is not, hey, here's a foul that's missed right before halftime. Here's a player getting his jersey grabbed that they missed the fouls. Like, you can let those go, but when it's a play that affects directly affects the outcome of the game. Now, we've seen now at least two or three instances where this has happened, and it's happened very publicly with the two biggest countries in the World Cup, United States, which is hosting the World Cup, and Argentina, who are the defending champs with the number one player in the world for the past 20 years. So yeah, now that's going to be a good thing. Is it now VAR, because it's still morphing into how they're going to use it. Remember, this is still a pretty new technology for FIFA in the World Cup. It's only been around for a couple of World Cups. Like, now I feel good that at least going forward, there's going to be more regimented, more of a guideline, and not just whatever the VAR officials are at the whim of, because there's more responsibility. You can't just say, wow, we took that goal off the board for Egypt and Argentina moves on. Whoa. You could potentially do that if it's Morocco and Switzerland, or if it is Canada and Senegal or something like that. But when it's this big a deal, when it's the superstar nations that are in the middle of it, that doesn't go away. So at least I can say, as bad as it was, it's going to affect change and how VAR is used and adjudicated in the games.
1: Yeah, I mean, you would like to see the level of consistency, and this match really becomes the epitome of that, because you're moving forward, right? Like, this is the last of this stage. As we go through, it's Argentina. I would have you note, as I was watching the opening and all the introductions here on the replay on FS1, you had two French officials and one Belgian in the VAR booth.
0: Yeah.
1: For this one.
0: Yeah.
1: So, I mean, some of that, what they would say, well, I mean, there's two French officials there. They don't want Argentina thriving and surviving. Yeah. I mean, they don't want that.
0: But like, you can, no matter what nationality of official you put in the booth, it's going to be, they don't want that.
1: They
0: team
1: don't want
0: moving
1: that.
0: On.
1: But Argentina, but just saying that French, Argentina, and we're talking about, you know, natural collisions down the road.
0: You just get people from nations that are not in the World Cup and don't even have soccer.
1: You have to rank 85th or higher, or
0: No, you don't even have the sport. You don't even play the sport. Okay, we're just gonna send our people to school. They're gonna know soccer inside and out. They have no allegiances whatsoever, and they're gonna be in the VAR booth.
1: Do they hold a passport to any nation? No, absolutely not. But no, that's just it. Change evolves over time. A long period, sometimes glacially, and that's generally where soccer is, like Major League Baseball, until the, hey, we can make a lot of money streaming games, and then they got a little bit faster in deciding how to make the game better and process it. But the internet and the immediacy that we get these calls up off of Telemundo, off of Fox, I mean, like, no, the pressure is there. And you know, the old watery roads rock. Pressure creates diamonds or burst pipe for FIFA. You have to decide which that's going to be for you.
0: I'm watching this going, what foul are they doing? And I don't know. I'm like, what are they looking at?
1: Oh, I looked for it live because he's in the attacking third.
0: Nobody touches anybody. What are they looking at? And they go all the way back to when they lost possession. I'm like, oh, come on, man.
1: But that's just it. I thought it was a foul in real time, but I was like, okay, they're going to let it play. Okay, cool. They're not calling the kind of a ticky-tack. And again, you could slow it down and say, well, look, he gets into him here.
0: They're going to cut to the referee's phone. He's going to be on Calci. Hey, it's right. Oh, sorry. Oh, no, everything's good. Everything's good. Everything's good. No, we're all good. Yeah, disallow that goal. Yeah, sorry. Yeah, it was good, but then it went in the net, so I kind of had to disallow it.
1: Tell you what, the breakout and the efficiency of the Egyptian drives on a couple of those possessions, man, including that one. Obviously intense and amazing. Unfortunately, that goal did not stand.
0: You miss any of today's show, be sure to catch the podcast. 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Again, just search Jason Smith and Mike Harmon wherever you get your podcast. You'll find today's full show and a best of version posted right after we get off the air. All right, well, coming up next, we got a really fun, we got a really fun World Cup game to play coming up in about a half hour. The title of it alone, you're going to love.
1: I love it. Go.
0: But straight ahead, we got big basketball news today involving a player not named LeBron James. This bit of news tells me now exactly where LeBron James is going to sign. Where is that? That's next. Jason and Mike, Fox Sports Radio.
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0: 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Hit the subscribe button. After you've done that, tap the thumbs up icon. Comment away whether you agree or disagree. 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The last big domino of free agency, and of course we're waiting. LeBron James, who now apparently has 4, 5, 6, 7, 8, 10, whatever, how many teams that are jockeying for his services for next season.
1: Well, I mean, it was as many as 28. I was told. 29. I mean, come on, just not the Lakers.
0: There was also there was also overseas. There was also, you know, lots of other places.
1: Tight end.
0: Yeah. Oh, yeah. There was. Yeah. Oh, sure. 100%.
1: Some folks want him to be the goalie of the U.S. team now.
0: Oh, I think he'd be wasted at goalie. We would put him in midfield because, boy, we struggled at midfield yesterday.
1: Well, you still need to hold defensively. And he doesn't do that in basketball. Yeah, so no, I don't think he's going to do that on a soccer
0: pitch.
1: Well,
0: okay. Maybe more of a cam, you know, a cam positional play. Donovan Mitchell today agreed to a 4-year, $273 million maximum extension contract to stay with the Cleveland Cavaliers.
1: Ponder that a moment, will you?
0: 4 years to getting swept in the conference finals. 4 years, $273 million. Let's go.
1: $68 million.
0: I can't do that. He's a Mets fan. Again, why I told you, this is still 2026. By the time we get to 2030, we're going to have $100 million a year guy in either the NBA or the NFL. It's going
1: to
0: happen.
1: It's your guy that you love to hate.
0: It's going to happen. Just wait.
1: You're Wembanyama guy.
0: Might be Caleb Williams. Oh, get ready.

0: I can't wait for the fall. Let's go. But this tells me what we've been telling you for the past year and a half. If LeBron James leaves the Lakers, and we knew it was going to happen, he's going to go back to Cleveland. Yes, the Warriors are a great fun story. The Timberwolves jumping in. Oh, it might be the Timberwolves. Oh, yeah. No, I get it. That's all fun. That's all fun stuff, right? The Heat jumping in.
1: Oh, we had a lot of entertainment with this. There's no question about it. Photoshop him into all jerseys.
0: But we talked about how he's going back to Cleveland because it's the one place he can go to end his career where if he doesn't win, he goes back and he just gets celebrated for what he's done, right? I can go back home. Right. That's the thing. I feel like LeBron's journey was always going to begin and end. And it's going to be, I'm just a kid from Akron at the end. And he's not going back for a year, but this is going to be a couple of years where he's going to, because he's still playing at a pretty high level, right? From not for just 41, but for anybody, still playing at a very high level. So we've talked about this. We told you it's Cleveland. Now you get the story today of Donovan Mitchell re-signing where he could have pushed it to next summer and gotten potentially another $80 million. He could have got 5 years and $353 million. Could have done that, right? But he left $80 million on the table to decide, no, I don't feel bad for him because he signed for four and $273 million, $68 million a year. I don't feel bad for him. But you have to do the Brian Windhorst thing. Why would he do this? Like, why would Donovan Mitchell do this? Donovan Mitchell is in no danger of waiting a year and seeing his market crater, right? He's not Dennis Schroeder. Not turning down 3 years and $75 million that I signed for 1 year and $6 million, right? Okay, so do the Brian Windhorst. Now, why would he do this? Why would Donovan Mitchell do this? Because, oh, by the way, just a kid from Akron has a big decision to make, and he wants to go join a team now that he's pushing his leverage as much as he can because LeBron loves leverage. I'm pushing my leverage. I want to make sure that the team I go to is going to be there and is going to be great for a while. Not that Mitchell would have left Cleveland. He has talked a lot about how much he loves being there since he got there. I feel bad about what happened. I'm coming back with a bad taste in my mouth. I'm going to put it all, leave it all out on the court. We're going to be ready, locked in, focused. That's great. Swept by the Knicks. But why would he do it now unless it's, hey, we want LeBron to come back. We want him to see that this is going to be the team he is going to join. He's going to come back to a team that, hey, made a run to the Eastern Conference Finals last year, right? We've been really good for the last couple of years. Maybe we are a LeBron James away, and clearly Cleveland might be. So if he's okay taking the role that he had with the Lakers with Cleveland, where that's a different optic. LeBron getting pushed out in LA, that's a bad optic. Hey, I'm going to be the third guy, right? Austin Reeves, guy with a headband, is going to take more shots than me. That's a bad optic. But LeBron going back to Cleveland saying, I'm coming home where I won, where I put Cleveland basketball on the map. I can come back and I can be the old head and I can be the guy that fills in the gaps, play a little point guard, play a little forward, play a little five, whatever it is that I can do. It's a great optic for LeBron James. Donovan Mitchell is not doing this, not leaving $80 million on the table unless he's wrapped up in, I want to win. This is going to get LeBron here. He's going to look like a great guy. Maybe we'll wind up renegotiating at some point here. Maybe there's some kind of wink and a nod. Maybe Pablo Torre will find out. Oh, why did he turn down that money? Because in a couple of years, it's going to get renegotiated, going to get more money, whatever it's going to be. He re-signs now. This tells me LeBron James is going back to Cleveland, that everything else is just out there as a break glass in case of emergency. Could he go to Golden State and have a fun couple of years? Yeah, playing with Steph, running up and down the floor. They get AD. It's Draymond Green. They're fighting at practice. There's fist fights. I mean, oh, it'll be awesome, right? If he wound up going to Minnesota, wow, Minnesota, him and Anthony Edwards. But he's not going there. Like all these other teams, Miami would be great. I'm going back to Miami. Pat Riley would have to swallow his pride and go, I got to thank this guy and shake his hand. I couldn't stand it. Oh, my God, I got to thank this guy again. Like LeBron might go back to Miami just to have that moment of Pat Riley having to kiss his ass after he left. So all of these are options, but there's no doubt in my mind, Cleveland is what it is. And this story today, there's no other reason why this was done other than to show LeBron, we're all going to be here. You can come here. It's good. We're going to be good for a while. The East is the East. You know, we lost to the Knicks last year, but you could put us over the top. There is no doubt in my mind he is finishing with the Cavs.
1: There's a lot of shuffling of deck chairs, and certainly, I mean, look, your point guard had wrist surgery. I don't know if you heard
0: he's fine.
1: That.
0: He's fine.
1: Left wrist surgery.
0: And oh, don't forget, we won the title not even a month ago. So we won the title.
1: I get that. Defending champion, but now he's got to have surgery. So
0: we won the title.
1: The East is open.
0: We won
1: to go and
0: the title.
1: Fight.

0: that. And then there's always the Bronny James part to it. I shudder because it's not quite lining up perfectly, but let's have fun with it. In the Kalshi market, you referenced them earlier, 48% of what is currently a $74 million pool. I don't know if Giannis has any money in there, is on Cleveland. Golden State at 16, Miami at 17, Philadelphia at 12. We saw him in the golf shop. We saw him in the Akron clubs, all of those things. So that's all fun and good because we've also know that he's doing a final run documentary of whatever this year becomes. That's all fine and good. That's great. But you're looking at from the expectation of LeBron James. This goes back to the whole Rich Paul. Well, he's looking for happiness. And it's something we talked about. You were out at the end of last week heading into the holiday, and Ty Shirt and I, Jared Smith, had this conversation on Thursday of, you know, what is really the end game here, right? Happiness. Is he still trying to chase the Jordan ghost? Maybe. Maybe not as outwardly about it, but certainly maybe it's still there that he still wants another win. So, you know, Cleveland would fulfill potentially all of this, right? So it's, and I say it because, well, let's call it what it is. There's a ton of press and promotion going on with the cavalcade of stars. Homer's epic poem, The Odyssey, will be in theaters on July 17th. Now, Odysseus comes back after 10 years. This is only 8 with the Lakers, but it syncs up nicely. So do you think on premiere day, there's a commercial that's been cut for the Odyssey where LeBron goes, oh, and by the way, I'm home too.
1: A journey worthy of Odysseus for LeBron James to get home. Although it's pretty just going to just fly around.
0: Now, but I mean, it fits perfectly, but all of the, does he want to win? Sure. They give him an opportunity to win, but they're the pressure.
1: Yeah, this is a safety net. I'm going to finish at home.
0: But that's a lot of it is still at some point with all of us in the media, and this is where I look around all the hot take artists and the sycophants. What are your expectations of him at this point? I'm happy he plays. He wants to keep playing. Play till you're 60. I don't care.
2: As long as it's not for my damn team,
1: you don't have to worry about it.
0: But beyond that, am I expecting him to carry someone to a title? No.
1: No, but he doesn't.
0: Do I care if he does? No.
1: But could he be someone that, again, fills the gaps? Cleveland needed another score. He needed somebody else. They didn't have it against the Knicks, and you saw what happened, and they quit after the second game. They got down 2-0 and said, yeah, we're done. It's not working out for us. They need someone like LeBron to come in, a guy that's won, a guy that can be that leader, that can take the pressure off of them. All of this fits. All of this fits for LeBron. We talked about it for a year.
0: If I like that you want to take the pressure off a guy that just signed a 4-year, $273 million extension.
1: If Cleveland falls short, that it was, you know, LeBron's going back because it's going to be easy to see and for them to sell Cleveland on. You just need LeBron for many reasons to go out and win, right?
0: Now, sometimes you just need a hug. That's what that would be.
1: Everything I have said so far, you can agree or disagree with it. I know I'm right, but it's okay. I'm going to give you this next part, and this is the part that's going to hammer it home. It's not been refuted who the teams are that are in the mix for LeBron James, right? It's been the Cavs and the Warriors from the beginning, and then you've seen the Heat and the T-Wolves a little bit, right? But it's always been the Cavs and the Warriors, right? Cavs and the Warriors from the beginning, right? Is LeBron James really going to go this far down the road at the end of his career only to tell Cleveland, blank you, I'm going to Golden State, or blank you, I'm going back to Miami? He's not going to do that. He's a kid from Akron. Is he really going to go all the way down this road and get Cleveland excited that he's coming back again, the king is coming home, only to say, oh yeah, no, I'm going to play with Giannis instead. Sorry about that. Going back to Pat Riley, who really just said some bad things about me when I made my way out the door. I'm going to go to Golden State to play with Steph. I'd love to come back, but I'm going here. Do you really think LeBron's going to do that? That he's going to tell one, he started out at home, he left, he went home, he left again. Is he really going to tell him no again? He's not.
0: Well, to be fair, though, I mean, in terms of mending fences, he and Gilbert didn't actually really leave on the best of terms the first time, and he still went home.
1: Yeah, but LeBron is, he's much more Cleveland than Pat Riley is Miami, even though Riley's much more of a legend and a guy in the NBA. Like, I think Dan Gilbert had to understand. I mean, all of the hatred happened the first time he left, and he already came back. So any residual hatred.
0: At this point, it's done. I'm just saying
1: that, after he came back.
0: But I'm saying we have seen that before, where everybody looked around and said, "This actually works best for all of us. Let's make this happen." you know, we got

0: that Kyrie kid.
1: Yeah. Again, all of the basketball stuff, just think about LeBron and the type of person he is. Is he really going to do that to his hometown? I was surprised
0: in
1: the first
0: time. And the East is wide open now.
1: The East is not wide open.
0: Come on, he's got a wrist injury.
1: But, okay, we won the title.
0: And Mitchell Robinson's not there to corral rebounds.
1: Oh, by the way, happy 25-day anniversary of the Knicks winning the title. 25 days, I'm very happy about
0: and
1: that.
0: And by January, you're going to want to trade Cat again.
1: 24. Sorry, 20. I don't want to give another day in. Happy day 24.
0: 24.
1: Of the Knicks winning the title. On an all-new 24. So, yeah, after Donovan Mitchell re-signs a year early today, 100% LeBron will be a Cavalier. Now, when that announcement comes, probably...
0: The 17th, I'm telling you.
1: Probably,
0: fits.
1: I don't know, man. You might wait
0: He'll be in the suit and the whole thing. He'll, be in the sash.
1: I don't know.
0: He'll have a sword on his hip.
1: Yeah, but this World Cup is still going on. I don't think he wants anything to mess around with that, man.
0: He's appealing to the U.S. market.
1: Yeah, but still,
0: the global. They buy sneakers, but not to the same level here.
1: You still got Messi and England and France, and you got all the heavyweights.
0: You're gonna have Holland.
1: This is not.
0: He's gonna usurp Holland.
1: This is not some sort of crazy World Cup where you have a couple of smaller countries involved, and it's like, wow, okay. Then LeBron would say, yeah, fine. But I mean, I don't know, man. That could be a little while.
0: What if I go into the theater on that day the Odyssey's release, and all of a sudden on IMAX film, there he is staring at me.
1: Hey, in my version, he was actually playing the Matt Damon role. Yeah, it was incredible.
0: He took over.
1: I can't believe that.
0: I don't know. He takes over for Travis Scott, who's in there, evidently. I don't know. It's a weird world.
1: Exit out about a fresca. Exit Swollen Dome, the Jason Smith Show with my best friend, Mike Harmon. Time now to find out what's trending in the wide world of sports. A guy who took the under in total runs for the Mets Royals tonight. It's Steve the Sager.
2: Well, one thing's for sure. The Mets had an early lead, and that meant absolutely nothing. Kansas City was down 9-4 after four innings. 16-12 Royals the final as Tyler Tolbert of the Royals went 5-for-6. He had hits in 12 straight plate appearances, tying a major league record, and then flew out at the end. Boston an 8-1 winner at the White Sox. White Sox still alone in first in the AL Central, though. Still a game up on the Guardians, who were beaten at Minnesota 3-1. Guardians offense 3-for-30. Twins all-star outfielder Byron Buxton was placed on the IL with a hip injury. Texas with 5 runs bottom of the 8th beat the Angels 8-3. It was Philadelphia 4-1 winners at Cincinnati. Zach Wheeler, the winning pitcher, had 14 strikeouts in 7 innings. Kyle Schwarber hit his 31st homer. If you want to talk strikeouts, though, Yankees lost again. Tampa Bay beat them 6-4. The winning pitcher, Ian Seymour, had 12 Ks in 5 1/3, but the Yankees as a team struck out 17 times. Again, apparently, and this is straight from AP, the Yanks are now the first American League team ever whose batters struck out 17 times in consecutive 9-inning games because they struck out 17 times last night at Tampa Bay.
0: Send that stat to your dad, Jason.
1: No. I'm going to have DeSager just call him and tell him. Just say it's you.
0: I like that.
1: Because my dad knows you.
2: Or
1: just say, hey, I got a Yankee stat for you.
2: I could just record it. You could play it on a loop.
0: Ooh,
2: and
0: that's
2: a redial.
0: Good.
1: I can do that. Yeah, that'll work. That'll work. Okay, either one.
2: Maybe suggestion for a little sabotage for the ringtone.
0: Okay. Look, you can book Steve. I'll be his agent. You can book Steve right now on his cameo.
2: Which means just pay him
0: some money if he makes the call.
2: Yeah, if it's stats, sure. Right up the alley. Pittsburgh with 3 home runs from Ryan O'Hearn. 10 RBIs and beat Atlanta 12-4. Paul Skeens, the winning pitcher. In Miami, a 10-inning win for the Marlins against Seattle, 6-5. Attendance, 8,660. Houston and Detroit with win. Cubs as well. Milwaukee swept a doubleheader at St. Louis, 4-3 and 10-2. And there are 3 late ball games. Dodgers lead 2-1 over the Rockies. Bottom of the 6th, Shohei Ohtani, a leadoff homer. Blue Jays lead at San Francisco, 8-3. Bottom of the 7th. Bottom of the 7th in San Diego. Padres still up 4-1 on the Diamondbacks. To the World Cup, Argentina a 3-2 winner over Egypt in Atlanta with 3 goals in about the last 15 minutes. Argentina outshot them 19-5 in the game. The defending champ and the number 1 ranked team currently in the world is still alive. Nobody has won back-to-back World Cup titles since Brazil in 1962. Next up, a quarterfinal against Switzerland, which won on penalty kicks 4-3, eliminating Colombia in Vancouver. The Swiss are on to the quarters for the first time since 1954. Switzerland had defeated Canada in Vancouver and then got to stay in that city, beat Algeria, beat Colombia today. Colombia has still only advanced to the quarterfinals once ever. That was in 2014 when the World Cup was in South America. By the way, the U.S. loss on Monday night drew an estimated 42 million total viewers, 30 million on Fox TV, plus 12 million in Spanish in this country.
3: All to watch us suck, Steve.
2: It was awful. There are many adjectives. That one fits also. But that's a larger TV audience than last January's NFL divisional playoffs had averaged.
1: Trained that takes out some Super Bowls from the 70s.
2: Well, okay, yeah, not sure about that. But there was fewer people in the whole country.
1: Yes,
2: back
1: I said
2: then,
1: the so 70s. I didn't say last year. I said the 70s.
2: Not quite apples to apples, but okay. It's just a ridiculous number of people. 42. I mean, this is more like when the Cubs clinch Game 7 of the World Series a decade. I guess this is appointment viewing like we rarely see in this country. And by the way, no games on Wednesday in the World Cup before the quarterfinals begin with one game on Thursday, France against Morocco in New England. 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Donovan Mitchell agreed to re-sign with the Cavs. Coco Gauff won her Wimbledon quarterfinal in 3 sets. Back to you.
1: Thank you, Steve-O. 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Jason and Mike, Fox.
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8: The Jaylen Brown trade has taken over the NBA. The Celtics send the former NBA Finals MVP, who was probably the MVP of the league for the first 60 games this year, to the 76ers. 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
2: Fox Sports Radio, The Jason Smith Show with my best friend, Mike Harmon. No bigger story in the sports world today. Argentina's incredible comeback against Egypt. Egypt spending most of the postgame talking about horrendous calls that went against them, including disallowing their second goal that would have given them a then 2-0 lead. That's all Egypt talked about after the game, was how bad the officiating was, and insinuating that FIFA wanted Messi and Argentina to move on in the tournament.
18: Oh, no, they didn't insinuate.
2: So, well,
18: they said it flat out.
2: And this is the game we play. The game is called, Did Egypt Say This?
18: Yeah, let's go.
2: I'm going to give you a quote, and you tell me if this was something either one of the Egyptian coaches or players said after the game.
18: I'm in. Let's go.
2: Playing as myself, Mike Harmon, Steve DeSager, Justin Frostberg, Alex Teichert. Are you ready?
19: Yes, sir.
20: Water wet.
2: All right. I told the referee this is unfair. I said maybe he is carrying a scar or has something to hide.
19: Oh.
2: Did Egypt say that?
19: Well, it was not a short conversation.
2: Following the game.
19: So I'll say yes, that may have come up.
18: I'm curious about the scar.
2: I told the referee this is unfair. I said maybe he is carrying a scar or has something to hide.
19: Something lost in the translation there.
18: Dude. I think so, but I'm in. Okay. I'll say yes.
2: All right. All right. Frostberg?
20: Are there any curse words that you took out?
2: No, the curse words are unedited. I would, if there was a curse, I would say a curse. There is no curse in this line.
18: Yeah, they may have been redacted before you got
20: it.
18: So
20: I'm going to go no.
2: Okay, okay.
21: Joke's on all of you. That is a Magic Johnson tweet.
2: That is.

0: I'm gonna say yes.
1: In Arabic, no less.
0: Yes.
2: Egypt did say that. That was nice. a direct quote. Good.
0: Let's go, Steve.
2: Player or coach? Who had that one? Had Argentina won by their own effort, it would have made a big difference to us. Did Egypt say that following the game? If they had won by their own effort, it would have made a big difference to us.
1: I saw a whole lot of effort in the last 15 minutes there, Coach. I could see him saying that. They were ticked, sure. Okay. Yeah, I mean, did you see the amount of cards that were... It was like Oprah was the ref. You get a card.
2: It was like they were draw four at Uno and they were just throwing cards.
3: Because he put
2: out.
3: Up the X, so there were questions of whether something racist
1: from
3: had
1: the coach.
3: Been said.
1: Yeah.
3: And there was no pause arms. From that. Yeah.
2: I mean, he's a former star player. I think he has more goals than
1: or an X player, you
2: yeah,
1: might
2: yeah,
1: say.
2: Yeah, X player. Yeah, it's very good. Thank very you. Good. Thank very you. Good. So Harmon, you're in on that.
1: Yeah.
2: DeSaga, you're in. Okay. Frostburg?
4: I got to go no then.
2: No, okay. All right.
4: It's my only chance.
2: Okay, you're right. You're right.
0: Yeah, the coach might have been mad and upset, but he's not dumb. That was Argentina's effort, so no.
2: Okay. If they had won by their own effort,
4: he is dumb.
2: It would have made a big difference to us.
4: He's dumb.
0: He's not dumb.
2: Egypt.
1: We'll find out.
2: Did say that.
0: I guess he's dumb.
2: Said that.
4: Told you.
2: Was there a handshake before the game with money in a big briefcase?
1: Oh, my goodness.
2: Did Egypt?
3: Yes.
0: Yes to the briefcase. No to the coach.
1: There's no way he said that.
2: Was there a handshake before the game with money in a big briefcase? Did Egypt say that?
1: I'm saying no. Okay. Please be no.
2: All right. So Harmon's a yes. You're a no. Frostburg?
4: Did the briefcase say Mary Swanson on it?
0: No, it said Mary Hart.
2: It said Mary Hartman.
3: Mary Ferguson.
2: Mary Hartman. Is Mary Hart at the game tonight?
1: She's not.
2: No, I don't say not at the game. Wow, to say, you do that right away.
1: Well, I've got the Dodger game on right in front of me.
3: He's been looking intently.
4: Not hard to find her if she is.
2: Every night I look to see if Mary Hart's in her seat. I just look at Mary Hart. I feel like it's Entertainment Tonight all over again.
1: And when she's not, I wonder why don't I get those tickets.
2: Ah, true. Okay. All right, tie shirt.
0: I will say no, but yes, there was a case with money.
2: So no on the quote.
0: No.
2: But you think
0: yes
2: there
0: the
2: was
0: case.
2: A case
0: Absolutely,
2: with money.
0: Absolutely, it's FIFA.
4: Okay. Okay. Swiss so francs, confident he skipped me.
1: Euros.
4: That's not.
3: What about we're getting euros?
2: You said no. You said there's not frost, but I had that from you. Okay.
4: Oh, I didn't. That was the last one.
2: Was there a handshake before the game with money in a briefcase?
3: Human monies.
2: Egypt. Dan House is involved. I gave the referee $4,000 to call that callback.
3: You are cursed.
2: Was there a handshake before the game with money in a big briefcase? Egypt did not.
3: Oh.
0: So I was right.
3: That was the bridge too far, huh?
1: My faith in humanity is restored 1%.
0: But Steve, there was a briefcase.
2: Now, let's be honest, though. How much did you guys, the one of you that said no, how much did you think, I think they might have said that?
0: Nah.
2: No, really?
0: They wouldn't say that.
2: Okay. The other stuff they said?
0: Oh, for sure. For sure.
2: Really?
0: I mean,
2: come on. Man.
4: But they don't have money.
2: Okay. All right, so there you go. Did Egypt, we're going to play this game again next
3: time. That was good.
2: 100%. Yeah. Did Egypt say this?
3: I'm watching him lose his mind on the sideline right now in the replay.
2: Yeah, yeah. I think he is. I think he's Egypt's all-time goal scorer. I mean, Salah's going to probably pass him, but I think he's
1: became coach.
2: He's all-time goal scorer now. Yeah, he's Sami.
3: He looked like he'll run through you, too.
1: Meanwhile, all of Egypt's games have been relegated to True TV now.
2: Oh.
0: Too soon, Steve.
4: King Pharaoh.
3: That is not a True TV.
2: Exit out about a fresca, exit swollen dump. We'll play this game again next hour. But straight ahead, boy, we got a fresh take on the biggest basketball story the last couple of weeks. Jason and Mike. Fox.
0: Wonder how much money they gave him, Jason.
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23: In late night baseball, the Dodgers at home now lead Colorado 3-1 in the top of the eighth inning. Shohei Ohtani with a leadoff homer. It's still Blue Jays 8-3 at San Francisco in the ninth. Padres 4-1 over Arizona, bottom of the eighth. Philadelphia's Kyle Schwarber at his 31st home run. Philly won at Cincinnati 4-1. Tampa Bay over the Yankees 6-4. Pittsburgh a 12-4 winner against Atlanta as Ryan O'Hearn hit three homers with 10 RBIs. Milwaukee swept a doubleheader at St. Louis 4-3 and 10-2. At the World Cup, Argentina scored three goals in about the last 15 minutes to eliminate Egypt 3-2. And then the round of 16 ended today with Switzerland's win on penalty kicks over Colombia 4-3. The World Cup is off Wednesday before the quarterfinals begin with one game on Thursday. Donovan Mitchell agreed to re-sign with the Cavs, potentially 4 years, $273 million. I'm Steve DeSager.
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2: 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The Jets. To the Super Bowl.
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3: Harry Kane!
2: Hello, welcome inside Hour 3, the Jason Smith Show with my best friend, Mike Harmon. Whoa, what?
0: Did you learn from your suspension?
2: I was suspended the last 2 days of last week. Yes, I learned many things.
3: I brought it up a couple of times Thursday and Friday and saying, hey, in for Smith, who's got a red card.
2: Yeah.
3: They'd be like, what the hell did he say?
2: Well, I didn't get, I got two yellows, which equal a red.
3: Yeah.
2: Like, that's what I got.
3: And then you got, upon further review, Tyshirt didn't say it was a one game suspension. It was a two day
2: suspension
3: in
2: the end of last
3: suspension.
2: Week. Yeah, that was tough, man. That was very difficult.
3: Unpaid.
2: I know. Was it unpaid?
0: It was unpaid.
2: Hang on a second.
3: You got a $40,000 fine, like Balligan.
2: I was not told it was unpaid.
3: Unpaid.
2: I was.
0: It's in your email.
2: It's in your.
3: You gotta read the fine print.
2: I didn't get that email.
0: You did.
3: You will receive no human monies for these 2 days.
0: I don't think we sent it to your work email, the AOL one.
3: Exactly. Oh, you got to open the work email.
2: Oh yeah. Here's the thing. I think I can make a lot of money, right? A lot of human monies doing two things. I was thinking about these two things the other day, is that I can make a lot of money as an advisor, right? As an advisor or a consultant going in and helping big corporations streamline their website. So it's something that actually resembles something human, where I can say, you know what, how do you expect anybody to follow anything on this website? How can you need to do this, this, this, and this, and it'll be much easier for people to navigate the website when there's email involved, when there's messages involved, when there's messaging involved. Like, you need to make sure that this is not the most complicated thing in the world. And yet, how many companies, whether it's where you work, or if it's a medical company or something else, where you just say, I can't even follow anything on this website. I can't follow anything on this. You need to make this much, much better. Like, this is just an awful site right now.
3: No, I get that. There are a lot of people out there that get paid to do that.
2: So you'd be
3: entering a crowded environment.
2: Well, clearly, it's an environment that needs new blood, like the United States national team. You need new players. You need somebody else to come in there, because I could come through so many different websites and companies that need help that don't have it yet.
3: But the point is, you have to convince someone that it's worth the human monies to spend to fix.
2: I can tell you, man, there's things I could just give me 5 minutes on a website. I'll tell you, this needs to go, this needs to go, this needs to go, this needs to go. Send me $15,000. I just did it for you. There you go. That's it. Now you made everything great.
3: I once spent months doing a project at Yahoo, and then they hired consultants that basically said, hey, what these guys said was great. Give us a lot of human monies.
2: See, Yahoo is a great website because Yahoo, they have mail, they have news, they have everything, and it's never changed. Here's the top stories. There's two or three, and then you just scroll. Okay, great. Like, I know that there's so many different companies that say, we got to change our look. We have to do this. You have to do this. We have to make sure. No. I think you realize that what works on the internet works on the internet, right? ESPN went through how many changes at ESPN.com. We're going to do this. We're going to put the stories here. But they realize, oh, big story in the middle, other stories on the side, or other stories right under the big picture in the middle. That works, right? Like Yahoo. All the stories just in a row. Just scroll till you want to stop scrolling. We're going to have the content there. You can scroll forever. You go back however you want. We're going to have the cut. Just scroll however far you want to go. Just go all the way through. Like certain companies, they do great. The Disney website. Worst website.
3: Yeah, no, that's not good for anybody. Ever
2: had to work for.
3: By the way, do you have one of the ESPN flip phones? Mm.
2: I think somewhere I still have it.
3: Because if you have the complete set in the box.
2: Okay.
3: Opened to where you check it out.
2: Yeah.
3: Still over $100.
2: Really?
3: Yeah.
2: Huh.
3: If it's sealed, it's worth several hundred human monies.
2: And I really thought that phone would really take off, the ESPN
3: you
2: phone.
3: You did.
2: Right? But then it got to, okay. So when the ESPN phone comes out.
3: Did
2: it
3: pay you to say that at the time?
2: No. I really thought it was. I really thought it was going to. But because I said, okay, here's something that it alerts you every time there's a score in your game, right? I'm like, okay, but now
3: my other phone won't. Why do you have this burner phone? It alerts me when the Mets give up 16 runs.
2: It hasn't.
3: It's been beeping all night. My ass is vibrating.
2: No, it's more like it alerts me when the Mets score a run. I haven't gotten a beep in 3 hours. We're losing this game. But like you would set that phone when the ESPN phone came out. Like it was the first, you know, hey, big sport. Before everybody realized, oh, you can get on the internet, go whatever you want. You would set it and say, it'll give you an alert every half inning or when a run is scored. I'm like, oh, that sounds so awesome, right? That sounded, and again, this is like 2005. It sounded so awesome, like when that was the case. Oh, what a great idea,
3: What was that like, Grandpa?
2: If that came out now, people would throw their phones in a ditch after the third time they got alerted. Oh, I got another alert. We don't like alerts now. We get text messages. I got to check my phone again. Not that we're not on our phones all the time, but checking for pesky text messages can be a pain in the ass sometimes. Can you imagine getting in a 2.5 hour span, getting, let's see, 18 and then probably 10 or 12, getting 30 alerts to check what the score of your game is? Again, you would want to throw your phone out the window in the first 40 minutes. You would say, I can't do it. I can't do this. How do I shut these alerts off? When I want to check the score, I'll check the score. You know, if you could have found a way for the alert to just be no runs, no hits, one error, nothing across the Mets, top of the second inning, Mets and Cardinals.
4: Jason,
2: still nothing,
4: just assume
2: nothing.
4: They lost.
2: Right? I mean,
4: you're better off that way.
2: Anything else? If you had a voice, it could tell you what it was. And I think maybe with AI, we can work on that. Oh, Pierce Brosnan's going to be my voice. Okay, great. But just the buzz, when it would go zzz, especially if I'm trying to take a nap or something. Oh, man, I can't have this phone.
3: Get that out of the room now.
2: Oh, man.
3: Good times.
2: Now. Biggest NBA story the last couple of weeks, well, outside of the Knicks winning the title, and oh my God, has been the daily soap opera of Caitlin Clark, her treatment from the officials and other players in the WNBA. Is it over the line? Is it not? You have your Caitlin Clark supporters that are saying why is she treated like this. You have people saying, why doesn't she stop whining? She's not entitled to anything. It has been a battle that has raged. And Gino Auriemma, because it's been a minute since we heard from Gino. The last time it was, oh, they're not calling fouls on my team. They're calling fouls on theirs. Oh, we haven't been to the free throw line once in the third quarter of this game. Gino probably doing a little bit of damage control. Did a podcast in which he talked about what was going on right now with Caitlin Clark, longtime UConn women's coach. Said, hey, listen, I get what's going on, but this isn't the decline and fall of Western civilization.
5: You know, but it's not like when Tiger came in the PGA Tour. He changed the PGA Tour forever. Why? Well, there was so much money that came to the PGA Tour. But in addition, he won every tournament.
0: Right.
5: So that's the big difference. You know, that's the big difference. And I knew that this was going to happen. And unfortunately, that's where we are. And I wish we weren't. And I hope it goes away faster than anybody can imagine, because it's now, having said that, I do think there are some personal animosities in that league where people are going to take a shot at her unfairly. No question about that. And anybody can deny it all they want. Okay, anybody can deny it all they want, because if I'm wrong, then there will be a lot more people coming to her defense.
2: He also went on to say that while this is going on, this is not a referendum on America, right? This, you have Caitlin Clark supporters as being, this is a battle that's being fought mainly on social media. But here's Gina Auriemma saying, listen, this is what's happening right now. These should, but let's not say that, okay, everybody is bad and America is bad because you have the supporters and the non-supporters, right? Now, this is what, you know, you hear, I like to say this a lot over the past few years. Like, there's a, this is a The Wire conversation, where The Wire TV show, where they didn't want to, they didn't solve problems. They just said, this is kind of what the world is like, and we just have to live in it every single day. That was the whole thing with The Wire. It wasn't, well, wait a minute, this guy's got to get his comeuppance. No, the bad guys win sometimes, good guys win sometimes, but this is what it was. This Caitlin Clark drama, I'll tell you, this continued drama, I'll tell you how the Caitlin Clark drama ends. Where is she going to suddenly get treated better by the officials? When will she be treated better by her peers, by other teams? It's not going to end. This is simply what it's going to be for the rest of her career in the WNBA. This is her life. This is the WNBA's life. And it's going to slog like this for a decade. She's going to continually fight the foul battle that she's been fighting. Unless she stops complaining about calls, but she's complained about calls her entire life. So you know that's going to continue. Other players are continue to fight the jealousy and hate battle, and they're also going to fight the battle of, I want to show her I'm better than she is, and it's going to get physical. If we're at the point now where she's 3 years, a little, not quite 3 years into the league, we've seen time for the initial outburst and people taking sides to be able to come to some sort of conclusion. The fact that not only has this battle of Caitlin Clark and being appreciated by the WNBA, being a hero, being an icon, being a villain, the fact that we're still fighting this and it's still something that's so hot on both sides, this is never going away. It's just going to be like this. We're going to be talking about Caitlin Clark versus Angel Reese in 10 years. We're going to talk about, is Caitlin Clark someone that the league is standing up for or not standing up for? Are the players over the line with their physical play? Are they not? This is just going to continue. So the best thing I can tell you is that, like, this is a hot debate right now, and whether Alyssa Thomas gets a technical foul or not, whether she gets a flagrant foul or not, these debates, these stories are just going to keep going for the next 10 years. So get ready, get comfortable, because this is what it's going to be. It's going to be a bumpy ride, and it's going to be something we pay attention to, because this is the price you pay. Sometimes you want to be part seat at the table. WNBA has got a seat at the table, but this is the overwhelming storyline, and it's going to be this way for as long as she's in the league.
3: Yeah, with some of it, it goes back to the 1977 Dave Mason classic. There ain't no good guys. There ain't no bad guys. There's only you and me, and we just disagree. And then you say, ooh, and go from there. The Wire, and go on down the line. I'll take it into a more worldly space, and you know, let's get uncomfortable. What was the war on drugs? Did we really want to solve the war on drugs? We've been talking about this for as long as I've been alive, right?
2: I thought you meant the group, the war on drugs. Okay,
3: now no, it's a whole other thing. Yeah, yeah. But just the idea of any publicity and people yapping their and flapping their gums about the WNBA. There are some that would probably believe that's a good thing, even if it's in the worst of circumstances.
2: Oh, yeah, we're like talking this. About the WNBA, sure.
3: Now, yeah. As Caitlin Clark so eloquently put it in that five-minute preamble to a press conference as she met with the media last weekend, it was all about, well, this is unfortunate, that clicks are where it rules, which means you're going to have either side take it and run from there, and we're not actually talking about basketball. You exacerbate that by the lunacy that happened with their All-Star game where half the league didn't vote. And I know that's kind of around all the leagues, going all the way to SIDs, filling out stuff for the coaches. His coach's poll. Yeah, coach had no idea, but here we go. So, like, go on down the line. Or the Sparks not actually getting their ballots. So you've got administrative stuff at the lowest level. I mean, this is just simple. Did you hit send? And you can't even respond to that. So to think that as a league you're going to be competent to squash any of this, you're kidding yourself.
2: Yeah.
3: Right. And they're fraught with the same perils we talked about with the NBA, going back to how the playoffs and finals were officiated. We've talked about it a lot with FIFA, WNBA officiating. And we've watched a number of games here in the studio looking at each other going, wow, that's more physical or kind of egregious. Like if you had VAR, you'd go back and call that foul, right? Time and again. So it's in everybody's best interest, it seems, to keep it there. And for Caitlin Clark, she's going to have to wear it because there are people that don't like her. There are people that want their cut of whatever that pie is, and they want their slap on the back for their achievements, right? Angel Reese, now in Atlanta, is still doing the same thing. Hey, we didn't get these votes for the All-Star game. We're a first-place team. Are they great? Nah, maybe, maybe not. But same thing. Like, beef still continues there in a different form. So that's not going away. I know folks have said, hey, she can go to Europe, make a lot of money, whatever. But so long as she's in the WNBA, this is going to keep getting oxygen.
4: And she's a star. She's not going. She's a star here. She's a big star. She's a big star in her home country. She grew up playing college basketball here. She's going to stay here, right? So, but understand, this is going to be it. I mean, she's got to get that this is how her life is going to go, the WA. So this is how life is going to go for them. There's going to be highs, there's going to be lows. There's going to be embarrassing things that happen to come out, and it's never going to change.
3: You know, she did say as part of her five-minute speech that they should be better to the referees.
4: Yeah. If she does, that would help
3: her. We'll see.
4: I told you that's the one piece of advice that would cut through is that if you stop complaining to the referees, because nobody likes that. Nobody likes the optic of complaining or flopping. Nobody.
3: Then I mean, think about Messi calling for a VAR. Yeah,
4: nothing will make people hate you more than that, right? Like even Luke, as much as everybody loves Luke, I can't stand it. Everybody loves SGA. I can't stand that he flops. If you stop complaining, just cut your complaints down half. Just like I say to SGA, like I said about SGA in the playoffs, if he would just flop half the time, it would be a whole lot better. But he flops every single time. If you would just cut half of the time you complain demonstratively about calls, just save it for when you're actually on the court and not on the bench screaming for it. Like all these things you could do yourself. That's the biggest favor that Caitlin Clark could do for herself. Because certain things like when she talks, people are going to love what she says. People are going to hate what she has to say. She has no control over that. But that's the one optic that she's got that she should do. Exit out by DeFresca, exit Swollen Dome. Jason Smith, Mike Harmon, live from the Fox Sports Radio studios. Coming up next, speaking of uncomfortable conversations, two truths about the United States as we get eliminated by Belgium. What to make of this team going forward? It's not going to be what you think. That's next. Jason and Mike, Fox Sports Radio. 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
2: I hate that song.
1: Oh, yeah, we got a Bill Belichick story coming your way in about a half hour. It's been a minute.
3: And standing in the back, Dave.
1: This does not involve Jordan Hudson. This might be the first Bill Belichick story not involving Jordan Hudson in, like, what, 2 years?
4: You are fake news.
1: I've tried to avoid any of the Hudson side. I talk about the greatness of Belichick, the hoodie, and why he should be the Jets coach. I wouldn't even talk about anything involving Hudson. Hudson River. I won't talk about Ernie Hudson. I won't talk about Hudson Hawk.

0: I won't talk about Hudson from Aliens. I won't talk about Mata Hudsons. I'm out of Hudson.
1: Wasn't there a Hudson in Cars? Wasn't that one of the characters?
0: Doc Hudson. Doc Hudson. Yeah, okay.
1: And then obviously Jennifer Hudson and her
0: Jennifer
1: Hudson, TV
0: good.
1: Show.
0: Don Hudson, former Green Bay Packers legend.
1: Yeah,
0: I like that.
2: Jason, it may or may not involve her now, though.
0: Oh, well.
2: She just called the hotline and said, we can't do the story.
1: How'd she get through if Drew Brees is still on hold?
0: She didn't give anybody permission to do this story about Bill Belichick. Crazy story involving
2: Belichick.
0: You
2: know what I told her? Too damn bad.
0: But the day after, for the United States men's team, right? Over 40 million people watched the loss to Belgium last night. Many of us embarrassed. The United States, look, I said it before the game was even over. And maybe Alexi Lawless listens to the show because then he said it after we did. The U.S. picked a bad time to have a bad game. They were bad across the board. They were absolutely terrible. And today, I think the emotions went from the shock of last night, the emotions of now it's over, what a great ride this has been for the last few weeks, and now people are just straight up angry. We still suck at soccer. I don't know how this happened. How are we still so far behind? You know, all the stuff you hear every World Cup from, you know, people who did that, you know, discover soccer for, you know, 3.5 weeks. They go, why aren't we better? Oh, yeah. Okay.
1: Why did you force me to care for these 3 weeks? And why were those two guys suspended? And we're just finding out now, those officials. I don't understand.
0: Now, I say this to everybody who is mad, that says it's terrible, we stink, all this. Okay, you guys, it's just a reaction. You just want to be mad because I'm telling you, things are way better than you think they are with men's soccer. Yes, if you want to look at absolutes and say that we still can't get past the round of 16, we've gotten to the round of 8 once and it was over 20 years ago another time, I get that, right? That's an absolute fair assessment. However, I'm old enough to remember 4 years ago, we're coming off the World Cup, things were awful and U.S. soccer was in the gutter.
2: Well, they still are.
0: It is. No. They were absolutely. We were talking about the U.S. men's national team and the Greg Berhalter era and the failure that it was, not making the World Cup in 2018, losing very quickly in 2022, the drama over whether or not he should stay as coach, the drama between him and the Reyna family.
1: Oh, that was like a soap opera for weeks. We had a new update all the time.
0: That was youth soccer. It was. Then you had the bit with Berhalter and his wife that came out in the fight with the Reyna family, and it was embarrassing. It was a huge committee put together to figure out who should be the next men's head coach, and Berhalter was on it and named himself the head coach. Like, we couldn't get anybody to take this job. U.S. men's soccer was in the toilet, man. It was in an awful place. Now, 4 years later, yes, on the field, we didn't get past the round of 16, but we won our group. We won a knockout round game. We have the right head coach. Now we're talking about what are we doing on the field. Yes, if you want to talk about where soccer has come from for 30 years, I get it. But you look at what you got to count. Where were we 4 years ago, right? It's like saying, oh, man, the Yankees. Look at the Yankees. Boy, they still can't win. But look where they were 4 years ago when they were terrible, right? You got to go back to the recent as you are. This is where the team has come up from. And the United States has had a hell of a journey from where they were in 2022. And you can argue whether or not that was legitimate. We should have been that bad, but that was the status of U.S. soccer. That was how low we were. And now we're at a point where, okay, now we have some expectations. We won some games. Everybody was excited. We got a couple of players that are really good to build around. We have the right head coach because now we're talking about soccer. Now we're talking about what to do to go forward. And, you know, Pochettino pushed most of the right buttons throughout the tournament, getting them ready for what we saw. So yeah, U.S. soccer has come a hell of a long way from 2022. You can't just broad brush. Remember, this is where we just were. Man, think about where we are now, and this is where we were. And you realize, okay, maybe it's not as bad as we think it was.
1: I'm thinking about the scene in Rocky when he's talking with Mick, and he's going through all the, you know, and he goes, they were all handpicked. They're all bums.
0: They was handpicked.
1: That was the group stage.
0: This guy Club of Lang's a killer. He's gonna kill you. See, I thought you were gonna go where? Hey, he went from
1: ain't been hungry since you won that belt.
0: He was punching meat in a frozen locker, and paying for his stall at the gym to, I'm fighting for the heavyweight championship belt. Understand.
1: And I've got a really odd robot.
0: Okay, this is, happy birthday, Paulie. Happy
1: Which
0: birthday,
1: evidently
0: Paulie.
1: Is now being digitally
0: happy
1: removed.
0: Birthday, Paulie. Happy birthday, Paulie.
1: We're just cutting that out of the film.
0: Happy birthday,
1: that never
0: Paulie.
1: Happened.
0: Happy birthday,
1: Flashy Paulie. Thing.
0: She loves me. Yeah, she loves me. That's the journey the United States has had. They were punching meat in a locker 4 years ago and spending money on their...

0: the group play as we started to analyze.
1: But who really had a tough time in group play? The FIFA did a great job, especially with the extra teams coming in this year, saying, hey, there was no group of death. There was no, hey, this is loaded up against this group. The groups were put there for, hey, we think these are the teams that are going to advance. Nobody had a really tough time.
0: No. But the point is we won two games and rested guys.
1: Yeah.
0: So it was easy to say, hey, we're living up here.
1: Mm-hmm.
0: And then you play Bosnia.
1: Oh, listen.
0: Bosnia had a lot of things to say in the postscript of yesterday's game, by the way, and the 36 hours preceding it. All I'm saying is the expectations and what we saw, I believe, folks put on filters to take it into our Instagram world versus there's still a gap, right? We're still learning from crawl to walk, not quite walk to run, somewhere in that continuum, or if you want to do the evolution of man, decide what stage we're in. Evolution of Homer,
1: Where are we? Are we walking yet? Are we still crawling?
0: But we still have a lot of questions.
1: Do we have legs? Are we still in the sea? Are we still fish?
0: Because we still have issues about just the overall running of the United States Federation. There's fights about that.
1: Yeah.
0: No matter what. No, even in the best of times. And right now you've got a coach that you've got to convince that he wants to stay.
1: Now look,
0: a lot of players that are going to turn over.
1: They were able to give Pochettino a bunch of money because we were hosting the World Cup. The money was there. They have to continue to invest. He's the guy. I know that he has.
0: Eddie Vedder has money. He was at the Seattle game.
1: I know he's got this itch potentially to go back to Europe and coach. And I'm okay with him going. Go coach a couple of years. Then you come back. And you coach us, right? Then you come back, however you want to do. You want to go coach back at Chelsea, something? Yeah, go do that. But then you come back and I'm okay with that. I'm okay with doing that. He's still going to see the players. He's going to see the majority of them playing in Europe. I'm absolutely fine with that. He's the right coach. And understand that we've come a long way, that now we have the right. Because I've seen, again, I remember what it was like with Berhalter.
0: You're not that old.
1: It was so bad. That people, I remember it was so bad under Berhalter, right? I remember thinking, watching the Fox show after a United States game, United States loss, a tie, whatever it was, seeing them come off the game, and here's Rob Stone and Alexi Lawless and Carly Lloyd, and just seeing the looks on their faces. I remember watching that going, they're just mad. They're so unbelievably mad about everything going on. I mean, it's just going to be them unloading. And that's really what it was. After a U.S. game, it's usually them unloading on the United States, right? That's what it was. Now it's Zlatan, he's having fun. United States can win the World Cup. I mean, so understand, it's a better place than it was. I mean, just because we looked and saw, oh, we had the same result, we couldn't win. Okay, yes, we don't like to lose in the United States. I understand that. I get that we don't like to lose more than other countries don't like to lose. Some countries say, yes, we lost, but boy, what a great showing we had. Can't we all be happy? No, we're not
0: happy
1: unless
0: you win. You leave that Bengal fan that I talked about leaving the Super Bowl alone.
1: we don't like to lose, and I completely understand that. But at the same time, it's like, okay, get that things are better. And just because we had a bad game, we played awful. We played really well. Everybody played really well in other games. They all played bad. They picked a bad time for everybody to have a bad game last night. Okay, it was a result that wasn't what we expected. I get that we're mad about that. But when the dust settles, you go, okay, where are you now compared to 4 years ago? It's not even close.
0: Well, I would say this, from the visceral reaction, and I think this has been permeating throughout media, throughout fandom, people I talk to, walking the dog and hanging out today, is that...
1: You're that guy? You walk the dog and talk to people about stuff?
0: Well,
1: Good morning. Did you watch that game last night?
0: If they approach.
1: You're like
0: that. A lot of people know what I do.
1: You're like that Progressive commercial. You don't know him. He doesn't need to talk to you about soccer. Okay.
0: But they'll ask, right? Like a couple of folks in my complex, like, hey, what do you think of this? Or even the post... Argentina, Egypt game.
1: He doesn't care what your dog has for dinner. Let's move on.
0: No, we don't talk about the dog. It all immediately goes to some sporting event that they want to talk about.
1: You need Dr. Rick on your dog walks.
0: But the point was that, you know, as we're coming out of it, is that the groundswell of support, right? We've done it with Steve, the growing numbers of television viewers from the Fox side, from Telemundo, and how big the tournament is, but certainly U.S. games and how you started to see that momentum, the old Dante Culpepper, you know, roll of the arms kind of thing, and game after game. And so you were sold on aggressiveness, assertiveness, attack, confidence,

0: Whatever. And then you turned in for whatever that was last night. Now, you could say part of it is the postscript of the political fallout. Part of that is just nerves. It's like, this is your biggest stage. This was your biggest audience on a home field. And you did that. Yeah. So that's why all that goodwill, right? You're that little yodeler guy climbing up on the price. And you either stop because it breaks or you went flying over the edge. You did not win anything there. You were gone.
1: So, yeah, we're in a better spot than we were. Right? Just understand.
2: I saw the game last night. No,
1: it was bad. We're in a better spot than we were.
2: It's not what my eyes saw.
0: But Americans wanted a fight. That's what they wanted at the end. They wanted a team that fought for 90 plus, that they scratched and clawed for all those inches.
1: They did fight. They
2: fought like the Mets.
1: No, they fought. Wow. Hey, we scored 12 runs tonight and lost.
2: Yeah, and you lost.
1: We scored 12 runs.
0: Still lost by four.
1: Time now to find out what's trending in the wide world of sports with someone who's been called, speaking of Price is Right, the Bob Barker of Fox Sports Radio.
3: Yeah, I don't think I want to wear that.
1: Because he tells everybody to have your pet spayed or neutered, it's Steve DeSager.
3: The late ball game is nearly over at Dodger Stadium. Colorado's in the lead because top of the eighth, they got three unearned runs. It's 4-3 Colorado against the Dodgers. Dodgers have first and second, two outs, bottom of the ninth right now. Jordan Romano, who it seems like years ago was an actual closer in this league, now on his third team this year, trying to get the save in this game. Freddie Freeman at the plate. Kansas City was down 9-4 at the Mets after four innings, but won the game 16-12. Tyler Tolbert of the Royals had hits in 12 straight plate appearances, tying a major league record, then flew out in the final inning. Minnesota over Cleveland 3-1. Guardians offense went 3-for-30. White Sox still lone in first in the AL Central, still a game up on the Guardians. Boston beat the White Sox in Chicago 8-1. Boston's Wilson Contreras was added to the AL All-Star team. Fox TV will carry the All-Star game on the 14th, a week away. Padres scored four runs in the first and beat Arizona tonight 4-1. Toronto a 9-3 winner at San Francisco. Texas with five runs, bottom of the eighth, beat the Angels 8-3. Elsewhere, it was Philadelphia's Kyle Schwarber hit his 31st home run of the year. Phils won 4-1 at the Reds. The win to Zach Wheeler, 14 strikeouts in his seven innings. Houston won at Washington 6-3. The Nats left bases loaded, bottom of the ninth, the save to Josh Hader, who got the last out. Tampa Bay over the Yankees 6-4. That means the Rays lead in the AL East four games over New York now. Winning pitcher Ian Seymour with 12 strikeouts in 5 1/3. Ben Rice of the Yanks, who will be in the home run derby next week, hit his 26th homer. He had three hits, three RBIs. At Miami tonight, attendance 8,660. Miami in 10 innings beat Seattle 6-5. The Mariners first in the AL West were a game and a half over the Rangers, but as mentioned, Texas did win at home. Braves outfielder Ronald Acuna could start rehab in the minors after the All-Star break. Pirates shortstop Connor Griffin will miss at least 2 months with a finger injury. The Braves lead in the NL East down to two games over the Phillies because Atlanta was beaten at Pittsburgh tonight 12-4. Paul Skeens the win, and the Pirates' Ryan O'Hearn hit three homers with 10 RBIs. The A's activated shortstop Jacob Wilson after a thumb injury. He went 0-for-4 in their loss at Detroit. 6-2 Tigers. Tarek Skubal the win. Five innings, nine strikeouts. A's all-star catcher Shea Langeliers did return, had an RBI single after a bruised thumb. Orioles closer Ryan Helsley is getting a second opinion on his injured elbow. Baltimore beaten at home by the Cubs 5-2. And Milwaukee swept a doubleheader at St. Louis 4-3 and 10-2. In the win, Jacob Mizorowski, 11 strikeouts, 7 innings. His ERA is 1.62. He will not be actually pitching in next week's All-Star game. By the way, Milwaukee played two on the road because this was a makeup game.
4: Yeah, but did he throw a 107-mile-an-hour pitch tonight? I mean, if he didn't, I'm not interested.
3: He could probably do that in BP next week, I'm guessing. I'd like to see that. Can we get that televised? Anyway, St. Louis had two today because it was a makeup game from a rainout 2 months ago. And Freeman has just struck out the Rockies with gift runs late in the game, beat the Dodgers 4-3. And in the World Cup, Argentina eliminated Egypt 3-2 with three goals in about the last 15 minutes. Egypt had never won a game at the World Cup until this year, and then went 1-1 with three ties in this tournament. Switzerland won on penalty kicks over Colombia 4-3. Colombia has still only advanced to the quarterfinals once, and that was over a decade ago when the World Cup was in South America. The Cup is off Wednesday. before the quarterfinals begin with one game on Thursday. That'll be France versus Morocco in New England. Friday afternoon's game is Belgium's quarterfinal against Spain in LA. The excitement of the FIFA World Cup is now streaming live on Fox One, the official English streaming platform to catch every unforgettable moment. Fox One brings the action straight to your screen so you never miss a goal. Download Fox One and experience the FIFA World Cup live. One NBA note, Donovan Mitchell agreed to re-sign with the Cavs. Back to you.
4: Thank you, Steve-O. 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
14: That is not John Cena.
13: Biggest story of the day, Argentina's comeback win over Egypt.
15: Goal!
13: You'll hear that crazy call coming up in a few minutes. But I wouldn't say taking away from it, but coming off of this game, the controversy surrounding the officiating has run hot. Egypt had a goal disallowed. Other plays during the game, Egypt was really mad about. And this is debate right now on social media that is going absolutely crazy. So, to kind of put our own twist on this story, the best way we know how, we're going to play a game.
15: Wonderful.
13: And the game is called, Did Egypt Say This? Did someone, whether it's their coach, a player, associated with the Egypt national team, say this about the officiating following the loss to Argentina? So I'm going to give you a quote. You tell me if this is something that was said,
15: okay,
13: or if I made it up.
15: I dig it. Let's go.
13: Playing as myself, Mike Harmon, Steve DeSager, Justin Frostberg, Alex Teichert. Are you ready?
15: Yes. Get it on.
13: Okay. The official wanted to disallow the third goal too, but thank God, God did not grant him success. The official wanted to disallow the third goal too, but thank God, God didn't grant him success. Did Egypt say that following the game?
16: I'll say no.
13: Okay. All right.
15: I'm trying to do the IU kind of.
13: Okay.
15: An Egypt, a coach or player saying it in those terms.
16: I assume he's like counting his own third goal, thinking that the second one should have counted.
13: Well, yeah, the second one was on the third one, which was the second one. Yes.
16: Okay. This is like trying to keep track of Star Wars movies.
13: The
16: first Star Wars movie was the fourth Star Wars movie.
13: The first one they disallowed was our second goal. Then we scored the second goal. Yes.
15: I'm going to say yes.
13: All right. Frostberg?
15: No chance.
13: Okay. Teichert?
17: There's no mention of Osiris, Ra, none of the gods?
13: No god references in this
15: Ra.
13: One. No.
17: Not even Amun?
13: Not even. No, no sun, no moon.
17: Horus?
13: Mercury?
15: What about young Pharaoh?
13: Nope. No young Pharaoh.
17: Yeah, not a no then.
15: What about old Pharaoh?
16: Amun-Ra down the middle.
17: Ah. Steve, I see what you did there.
13: Egypt did say that following the game. That was Mustafa Zico, goal scorer.
17: Mustafa who?
15: I got it.
13: Said that following the game.
17: You, Mustafa.
13: The world champion received support at every level today.
15: Did Egypt say that?
16: Yeah.
15: Yes.
0: Following the game.

0: The world champion receives support at every level.
1: Implication. Okay. Yes. Okay. I say yes.
0: All right. Yes. Frostburg.
2: So we brought the Knicks into the conversation.
0: Yeah. Go, New York. Go, New York. Go.
2: I'm going to say yes.
0: Okay.
3: Was he talking about current champion or the upcoming one?
0: The current champion. Argentina is a champion until this is over.
2: It might be the same champion.
0: Could be the same. You could be
3: definitely
0: right.
3: Not going to be. Okay. Yes.
1: Just like the Knicks will be champions for 12 months, he's going to milk the heck
0: Knicks
1: out of that.
0: Will be champions forever.
1: He'll
0: Steve.
1: Be out in the first round next year, and you'll be
0: Doesn't
1: hearing
0: matter.
1: For the next 2 months.
4: Well, you know, champions. The guy had a wrist surgery.
0: Champions forever.
1: On his shooting hand.
4: On his shooting hand.
1: Brunson.
0: Yeah, how with that injury, he still put 45 on the Spurs
1: astounding,
0: in game five.
1: Actually.
0: Egypt.
4: I want what he's having.
0: Did say that
1: yes,
0: following the game. Yes, they did. Yes, they did.
4: Still surprised they didn't say the thing about the briefcase of money.
0: We have been treated unfairly and it has been an injustice.
4: Oh, yeah.
0: Did Egypt say that after the game?
4: 100 times.
0: We have been treated unfairly and it has been an injustice. Did Egypt
1: that
0: say
1: sounds
0: that?
1: Exactly like what the translation would be at the post-match press.
0: Not my my first rodeo with the did Egypt say this game.
1: I'll Uh-oh. Say yes.
0: Okay.
4: I'm going to say yes.
1: Actually, it is.
0: Well, it's my second rodeo. We did it last hour.
1: Okay.
0: Harmon?
4: Yes.
0: All right. Frostburg?
2: Sure. Why the heck not?
0: Okay. Tyshir?
3: Trick question.
0: Yeah.
3: There have been a lot of injustices in Egypt, but not here. So no.
0: Okay.
1: That's why they had the protests.
0: Okay.
2: That's how they built the pyramids.
3: Love the pyramids.
0: We have been treated unfairly, and it has been an injustice. Egypt did... say that. Yes,
3: yeah.
0: They did. Yes, they did.
3: Lame.
0: Messi is not a god. He is the beneficiary of a grift.
1: Oh,
4: that's a good word.
0: Did Egypt say that?
4: I'm going to say no, but I really hope it's true.
0: Messi is not a god. He is the beneficiary of a grift.
1: That's the new bumper sticker in Cairo
4: that
1: tomorrow.
4: That is great.
1: I'll say no.
4: I want to know what that looks like in the native tongue when we're written out. Let's go.
0: Okay. Frostburg?
2: Well, if you ask a lot of people in Argentina, Messi is a god.
0: Yeah.
2: So I'm going to say no.
0: Okay. Tyshirt?
3: Absolutely not.
0: Absolutely not.
3: He would not use grift.
0: Who? Anybody associated with Egypt would not use grift.
3: Absolutely not.
0: You're really? Sure about that?
1: In no. Referencing FIFA, he would not use the word grift?
3: No, Steve.
4: Look, the coach walked away saying, I'm never doing this again. I'm never watching another match.
3: Absolutely not.
1: Wow.
0: Messi is not a god. He is the beneficiary of a grift. Was that a bridge too far?
3: Yes.
0: For Egypt. Egypt did, in fact, not.
3: I knew
4: okay,
3: it.
4: I got that one. Dang it. I love the term grift. When you get that in, come on now.
0: I was very proud of myself.
4: No, that's really good.
0: I'm
4: going to
0: put in the word grift, and that's going to get a couple of people. Just by using the word grift, I'm going to get a couple of people.
4: You got me with the briefcase.
1: Grift Nielsen, former quarterback, I believe. Sure.
0: Yeah, yeah, yeah. There we go. Hey, maybe we got another time for another
4: round. Oh, that would be fantastic.
0: Did Egypt say this?
1: If we do, it's only the result of grift.
0: Coming grit. Up next. We can... It's only grift. We are Bosworth.
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19: Everything's now final in the major leagues tonight. Colorado gets 3 unearned runs in the top of the eighth and beats the Dodgers 4-3. Shohei Ohtani did have a leadoff homer tonight. Career home run number 300 in the majors for him. Kansas City was a comeback winner at the Mets, 16-12. Tyler Tolbert of the Royals went 5-for-6. He had hits in 12 straight plate appearances, tying a major league record. Philadelphia's Kyle Schwarber hit his 31st homer in a 4-1 win at Cincinnati. Tampa Bay over the Yankees 6-4. Milwaukee swept a doubleheader at St. Louis. And Pittsburgh beat Atlanta 12-4. Ryan O'Hearn, 3 homers, 10 RBIs. At the World Cup, Argentina with 3 late goals eliminated Egypt 3-2. Switzerland closed out the round of 16 with a penalty kicks victory over Colombia. Donovan Mitchell agreed to re-sign with the Cavaliers, potentially 4 years, $273 million. I'm Steve DeSager.
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1: Lights out. That's what this is.
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1: Hello, welcome inside Final Hour tonight, The Jason Smith Show with my best friend Mike Harmon. I really think, did Egypt say this, might be more difficult than the Magic Johnson Twitter game.
2: Oh, it's tough because we know the level that they were all incensed walking off the field. I mean, we watched it. And look, if I could read lips and do the instant translation, some of the stuff being said could never make airwaves.
1: No,
2: not at all. But it was an intense game. And in the post game, everyone just let it hang loose, man.
1: Well, and I also feel like I have mastered the way that people talk about soccer outside the United States. Like I'm always jealous of the way the adjectives that are used and how it's described. Like I'm so jealous of that. And I feel like I understand. Okay. This is how they would talk about it outside the United States.
2: Well,
1: it's part
2: of the magic. It's part of the rich.
1: I mean, I told you, if you had a drinking party, or a drinking game, not a drinking party. If you had a drinking game,
2: I mean, we could have one of those too.
1: You watched the foreign market coverage of the World Cup. If you had to drink every time an announcer said massive, like you wouldn't make it to the halftime.
2: No, it's a massive call.
1: It's a massive penalty there. That's a massive throw in. It's a massive hydration break. Everything is massive. It's massive
2: instead of critical.
1: It's massive.
2: Right? Everything in the NFL is critical.
1: Huge boner.
2: Massive.
1: It's a massive one.
2: It's right? Massive. Critical third down.
1: It's massive.
2: 5 minutes are left in the first quarter.
1: This is a massive third down. It's the first third down of the game. It's third and five from the 35-yard line. Massive. This is massive. Everything is so massive.
3: There's no way the Jets would have three first downs. Come on.
1: No, they have a third down. They would get to third down. I think the Jets will get to third down.
2: Nah, they fumbled.
1: They'd have to.
3: Second down.
1: They're not always going to turn it over the first two plays. They'll get to third down a couple of times.
2: Gino.
1: And that's what they'll look at the end of the game. Hey, guys, we made it to third down. 14 possessions. I mean, out of 26. But 14 possessions we made.
2: Listen, Jesse Marsh, we're not doing your math here in terms of how well or poorly you played the game.
1: Now, look, now, today was a day. That was great, Jesse Marsh. Look, Jesse Marsh and Kenny Atkinson and Mitch Johnson should all get together and talk about how, hey, boy, what's it like when you lead for most of the game? It's awesome, right? You feel like you should win, right? Oh, yeah.
2: Yeah, but he didn't lead for most of the game. They lost 3-0, but he still had that going.
1: Yeah, that didn't really make a lot of sense.
2: He might as well have just started singing O Canada instead of responding to the question.
1: I mean, well, and also, like, I feel like, you know, the whole analytic part, like, Mitch Johnson had the best point because they led big in every game.
2: Oh, yeah.
1: Kenny Atkinson and the Cavs only led in a couple of games.
2: But they at least
1: and Canada never led at all.
2: They won a couple of possession and passes stats, which the United States did that last night too, didn't they? Yeah. How'd that work out for you?
1: Now, here's the thing. Now, we talk about different sports. And today was a day where you saw most of the reaction for the United States losing to Belgium last night. Everybody's angry, right? And we still stink. We can't win. Where are we globally? We're not where we should be. Why are we not better at soccer? You know, all the stuff you get every 4 years when, you know, one team wins the World Cup and it's not us. Why isn't it us, right?
2: Evidently, though, if you went shopping today, our loss triggered half-off sales or BOGO offers all over the place.
1: I meant to go to Walgreens because they had the stretch snap World Cup hats.
2: Yeah.
1: And I was like, but I'm not spending $45 on it. But now the United States is out. I'm going tomorrow. I guarantee it's going to be like $14.
2: Yeah.
1: Like, yeah, I'll get that hat tomorrow.
2: Yeah, let me know what you find.
1: I'll get that stretch snap tomorrow.
2: I saw those ads popping up the joke became I guess Nike didn't need all those kits anyway.
1: So last hour we told you that, look, when you compare the United States to where we were after the World Cup in 2022, we're in a much better place. We have the coach we need. We have a couple of guys to build around. We are not answering the ridiculously stupid questions that we were after 2022 involving Berhalter and everything else around the team, right? So we're in a better spot. Now, not that it's all sunshine, lollipops, and rainbows, but we talk about, we're done. What do we do? This is no different than any NBA or NFL or MLB team that has gotten too old, right? Mainly in in the NFL and the NBA, you make a run with a team, you see, with this group, we've kind of hit our limit. We've reached our maximum, so now it's time to kind of rebuild on the fly. Because no one just completely tears it down and rebuild. We kind of reload on the fly. With this group, they've all gotten older, making a lot of money. We need to move on and bring some younger guys in. This is just generally how it's done every year in sports. There's a handful of teams that have done that. They've tried it with this group, but it's gotten too expensive or too old, and we need to move on. And so you recycle. This is how it's done. There is no difference in the NBA or the NFL than there is with U.S. soccer right now. Except it's just, it's not that they're too old. It's just we are done with the golden generation. That is not what we thought it was going to be, right? We talked about Pulisic last night, but quite honestly, this golden generation has not done anything. We thought it was going to be great, but I've seen enough of Pulisic and Robinson and Ream and all the other guys that we're seeing. Okay, and here's Richards, and I've seen enough of them. I've seen enough of Dest. I've seen enough of these guys. Like, yeah, they've been familiar names for the past few years, but they're not good enough. So it's just a case of, okay, where we are now, we have the right coach in Pochettino. What do? Well, for the next 4 years now, we build around a new generation. And the team is now led by Balogun and Xavier Tillman, the two guys who project to be great players who are in their early 20s, right? They're 23, 24 years old. They have another one World Cup or two, depending on how they progress as players. But Balogun is a world-class striker. Tillman looks like he's going to be a world-class player. I've seen enough of these guys. I've seen enough of the old golden generation led by Pulisic. Not good enough. Weston McKennie, I've seen enough. I've seen enough of these guys. Tyler Adams, I've seen enough. We need something different, right? Whether it's to get younger, faster, more skilled, whatever it is. But they have 4 years to figure that out. And when you take a look at the template that's already been there for the United States, because, we watched Emma Hayes come in and say, how do you navigate away from the Alex Morgan, Megan Rapinoe era, which is the most successful era that we've seen women's soccer have, with all the stars that have won World Cups and gold medals, and Rose Lavelle and Lindsey Horan and all of these players. How do we do that? And Julie Ertz, how do we do it? This is a really tough job. Well, guess what? She figured it out. In the span of one hiring cycle, 1 year, where, boy, the World Cup was really tough and we looked old and slow, guess what? Gold medal winners were built around the trident of great forwards that we have. Everything is great, and we're going to enter the next World Cup as the favorites. We should win. You said that last time.
4: Right?
1: You can do it. Yeah, I mean, it shows you can have it done. But we didn't have the coach to do it last time. We thought we had the players, and we don't. But now we have the coach, and I feel really confident in Balogun and Tillman as being the linchpins of this team. Now, maybe is there room for Pulisic as a 31-year-old player? Maybe. But if we find other players that work out better, that maybe this newest generation that's inspired by the golden generation is better, okay. But it's 3 years to find that out now. And it's not like the cupboard is bare. It's not like we lost the game to Belgium because we didn't have good enough talent. We lost the game against Belgium because mentally we made mistakes. We played horribly. I'd feel worse about the team if I thought physically the United States wasn't comparable to other countries, but this was a mental game last night where we made mistake after mistake after mistake and watched them win. And yeah, is that great? No, that's terrible, but that's something that can be overcome. The physical thing, you can't overcome it. If you don't have the horses, you don't have the horses. But you saw how disappointed it was last night. That should have been a toss-up game, and it wasn't. So if that's where we are going forward, where, okay, the physical skill of the players is coming through, we have to find the ones mentally that are going to be able to stay involved in the system and be able to come out and not come out flat and be led by better players who are leaders, because Pulisic clearly is not what we thought he was going to be. That's okay. That's a normal cycle in sports where you go from, okay, we've gone this far with these players. Now we have these couple of guys to build around, and we spend the next couple of years finding the next generation. That's just how it goes in sports.
2: Yeah, the difference being that the women's program was light years ahead of the world, and while the world caught up a bit, you had the infrastructure in place to say, okay.
1: But you still had to get to that high level. The United States, it's the same thing, because I feel like the men are just, hey, we have to get past this level of being okay but not good enough, whereas for the women, it's okay, we have to find a way to stay at the highest level of the world. So they're both different things.
2: Well, but at least there, you know, you have players, and it's just acclimating to that next spot. Like, there's no resetting a mentality nor shuffling out a full roster without a plan in place. Here, we have no idea what the plan is going forward. You're still hoping to retain the coach, for crying out loud. A lot of rumors that he may leave. Okay, cool. But you also went down and it's like, well, we got these two guys. Okay, that's good. Look at what, and we'll just take Belgium, for instance. And even if it's mental, we showed mentally we are not ready for a big time. And that's a problem, because that's a whole other, literally, sports psychology thing we need to discuss. But they had Doku, De Bruyne, and Lukaku coming off the bat. We don't have that front line, let alone three guys that you could say, hey, ready for our second line in this hockey line change? Look at these guys, including that guy who's just going to run through you. Like, we're nowhere near that. We're talking about wishing and hoping that we had two aces with Pulisic. And we saw how that went when his first comments post-game, it's disappointing. I'm just happy I'm going to get to rest my ankle. I twisted my ankle. That was it.
1: Yeah, but
2: you know what I mean? Like, that was the guy that was supposed to be your lead. And that's the response.
1: Right. It didn't work. We thought it was the golden generation, and it's not. Okay, so now it's time to go find the better players, right? It's still about developing and making sure that the pipeline has players coming up. But the change over from, boy, we thought they were going to be so good. Okay, sometimes they're good, sometimes they're not. Right? Like I don't know. Like, is this next generation of women's players going to be great for a long time? Are we going to be seeing the best, you know, starting 11 out there for the next 10 years for the women's team? Or are we going to see some change, right?
2: Well, but here's the thing with the women's team, right? Everybody's chasing us. Here, we're still trying to figure out where the hell we are, even if we rank 17th. How close are we to 9 versus 60?
1: Well, I gotta say,
2: don't know.
1: Generally in sports, you are much closer in making a jump from a little bit better. It's a little bit easier to jump from...
3: to conclusions, right? Jump to conclusions?
1: Well, there's a mat for that. There's a mat that you jump on that.
2: Well, there's a structure to that we have to abide by.
1: It's a little bit easier to go from average to above average than it is to go from, hey, we're above average to championship caliber. So I don't think it's that big of a deal to ask the United States to make a jump from, hey, we're the top 16 team in the world. Let's make a jump into the top 10. I don't think that's too much to ask for the next time around. Now, to say to jump from the top 10 into the top 3, okay, that's really hard. That's a bigger jump.
2: Yeah, I'm still trying to figure out that 6-6.
1: I can see us getting as good as Belgium in the next 4 years. I can't see us getting as good as Belgium and then getting as good as France.
2: Lukaku's still going to run through us, man.
1: It's all Leonard Fournette is really good.
3: You can't stop that game last night, Jason?
1: I can see us doing it.
3: I'm really wondering if you did.
1: Did you watch the four games before it where we played really well?
3: Yes, we lost to Turkey.
1: Yeah, okay. We played with nine subs. Nine subs. And I don't mean like...
2: And now you're calling to replace all of them.
1: I just mean subs. Maybe the subs would be better. I don't know.
2: Subs.
3: You should not lose to Turkey at any sport.
1: You know, well, listen, when we play our backups, it's going to happen, right?
2: Hey, Pulisic needed those minutes, though. They were pivotal to everything.
3: Jason, look, Belgium was light speed and years ahead of us last night.
1: Belgium just sat back and watched.
3: It was over the first 3 minutes. I knew it was over.
1: No, I think it was over before the game started.
3: They were toying with us.
1: We walked in flat. I mean, how do you come up flat for a World Cup game?
3: They were in the backyard playing basketball, eating waffles.
1: I don't know. There's more waffle houses here than there are in Belgium. I guarantee you that.
3: Oh, I want waffle house.
2: Where are we going?
1: Does Belgium have waffle houses? Do they have any? I don't even know. Like, they got it, right?
2: What's the translation into Waffle House?
1: I visited Belgium. I was there. I can't remember going to Waffle House. I mean, it's 20 years ago I was there, but I was there.
3: They don't have the Waffle House we do.
1: Oh,
3: probably have
1: not.
3: Like some fancy knockoff where you have to wear a tuxedo. Go in.
1: Tuxedo. I'm sorry, sir. You cannot come in.
3: There are violins playing, sir.
1: You need a tuxedo on. Oh, then I'm never coming into this.
3: This is a fancy restaurant. Okay.
1: Can I just do takeaway? That's what they call it in Europe. Takeaway. Can I take away?
2: I like that.
1: Exit out by the Fresca, exit Swollen Dome. Jason Smith, Mike Harmon, live from the Fox Sports Radio Studios. Coming up next, an NFL story that I had to check three times wasn't an Onion article. So next, Jason and Mike, Fox.
3: Just to the Super Bowl?
0: The World Cup is on fire. The star power.
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0: Fox Sports Radio, the Jason Smith Show with my best friend, Mike Harmon. So, we have a crazy bananas story out of the NFL coming your way in a minute. But because it's so much fun, and, you know, we talk about guys like Lionel Messi who do it better than anybody else on a world stage. You want to go to Telemundo, Mr. Cantor? Your call is ready. Here is the play-by-play of Messi's goal today for Argentina that tied the game with Egypt at 2-2. Now, this is into the 80th minute. Egypt was winning 2-0. They thought, we're just going to skate out of here with a 2-0 win. No. And you just sit back and allow the other team with a great attack like Argentina to just assault you repeatedly with inside the 18.
1: Be careful using that term because Egypt feels that's what happened to them.
0: Man, I'll tell you, when you allow the other team to just airily and just assault you the way they did offensively, it was almost inevitable for Argentina to win this game, even in the final 10 minutes. They got three goals in the last 13 minutes because they were rolling, playing that much downhill because Egypt just decided to stop playing. But as great as the comeback was, I don't know that anything's better than the play-by-play on Messi's goal. Here's a hint. It's not in English, but I'm pretty sure you'll be able to tell the moment the ball goes in the net.
2: Otra vez Messi. Se devía la pelota que cae al área. No pudo Julián Messi.

0: the GOAT of soccer announcing, Andres Cantor on Telemundo, 63 years old, losing his mind, losing. He's got no voice left. I am just screaming with this goal for Messi here. Now that is it. That's excited as I was when the Knicks won the title. That's how excited I was.
1: But full-throated, whatever's left, someone needs to get him a lozenge, all of those things. But I'd seen some pushback going, it's too much about him and whatever. It's like, all right, go find someone to give you a hug. It's kind of like the folks that for the last 3 weeks have done nothing but complain. Oh, you're talking about soccer. Oh, you're talking about, some of the games, all-time greats. But you're talking about soccer. I'm sorry. Do you

0: me to spend more time talking about Brandon Ayuk? No, nobody cares. So go find yourself a hug. Go walk your dog. Go sit and watch the sunset. I don't know. I don't know what to tell you. But just enjoy things, people.
1: Just, yeah, just the voice. And he's got more games to do,
0: and then
1: man.
0: He pauses and comes right back. Well, he's got tomorrow off, though.
1: It's
0: a big off day. Getaway day.
1: It is a big off day. Now, I didn't know this. You already went to college? USC.
0: How about that?
1: How about we hear him calling some games for USC, calling some touchdowns? Oh, now that would be fun. Like, how has USC not done that yet? Have you not brought, maybe they haven't, I got to think I'd remember that. But have you not brought Andres Cantor in to do play-by-play?
0: Can he coach defense?
1: No, I don't want him to coach. I want him to yell, touchdown!
0: He'd be yelling that off the sideline when their defense is on the field.
1: No, no, better would be lining up and the kick is through the uprights. Field goal! Field goal! And then it would just be him yelling and the rest of the crowd's going, why are you getting so excited?
0: It's a field goal. But that's the thing, though. Is it like a Mike Breen bang-bang where it's got to be from like a 40, 45-plus?
1: Oh, no. Any
0: to really
1: goal,
0: get something like
1: three
0: that?
1: 3 points is 3 points. Doesn't matter, man. Doesn't matter if it's from 55 yards or 35 yards. Makes no difference.
0: I don't know. I think we should be like the NBA in summer league. One free throw. Your field goal is worth 1 point. Let's move on.
1: Oh, so there it is, Andres Cantor. Again, luckily, he's got tomorrow off.
0: And he's only got one game a day, you know, after.
1: All right.
0: So he worked it out, and now he gets, I mean, he's not going to coast.
1: No.
0: But I got to
1: imagine
0: goals will be fewer and far between, which means you're going to have a huge run-up. Unless he has to call a penalty shootout, then, that gets tough, man.
1: But I also got to think that with enough tea, he'll be okay. How does he not have during the World Cup a tea endorsement deal?
0: Oh, absolutely.
1: Like, how do you not have that? Like throat coat. I'm Andres Cantor for throat coat. Go! And he loses it and drinks the tea and then go! It's all rich.
0: Sounds awesome. Always have a stack of that and a bunch of honey packets laying around just in case.
1: I'll be ready. So, again, we'll have more World Cup on the way, but this is a crazy ass banana story out of the NFL. And it's thanks to ESPN Seth Wickersham, who was embedded with the Broncos for the better part of last year, right? Embedded himself with the Broncos to do a story on Sean Payton. And like it is with most stories like this, I'm embedded for a year now. Like when big books come out, I don't think people buy the books. They just go, I'm not going to buy this book. I'm going to wait. And online, someone's going to summarize it for me and tell me the big stuff. I don't have to read the whole book. I could just have this summarized for me.
0: I actually took a course, and that was one of the assignments when you finished the book, was to do a two-pager.
1: Okay.
0: So that you had that for posterity.
1: Right.
0: And you answered like 8 very specific questions about what was in the book, what it entailed, whatever. Mm-hmm. So like you'd have a binder at the end to do that. And I used to do that with all my courses thereafter.
1: Yeah. I just mean more from, you know, like a tell-all book or a book where you want to hear stories about someone's writing about their life. Like, okay, just bottom line it for me.
0: Give me the mini story.
1: I don't need the whole thing. Because, you know, honestly, this is what I can't stand, is whenever I want to read a biography, I want to say, okay, I get that it's your book and you're writing about your life and I understand this, but I really don't care about your upbringing. I don't care about what life was like for you when you were a kid. I don't care about the formative years, man. Just tell me about when you got famous. Tell me the stories.
0: But that helps tell us who you are.
1: Tell me the stories, man. Tell me the stories.
0: Did you have cups thrown at you as a kid?
1: Did you get hit with a whisk?
0: I mean, all of those things inform who we become.
1: I get it. Wait, sorry.
0: Wow, okay.
1: Harmon, I would leave that out of your book. But I mean, like, I get that people want to write about their lives growing, and I'm like, okay, but generally the stories that I get, it's not because I don't care about what your life was like as a kid, but it's generally just, here's what I did. I don't get any stories about, this is what helped make me who I am. Like, here's a story about what happened when I was 11 years old, right? It's just, I did this. My parents did this. I did this. Here are my grades. Here's the people I met. And I'm like, okay, you're just, tell me a story about how, what happened to you when you were 10 or 13 or 15 or something on the field or in music class, whatever it was. And we don't get those stories.
0: I want the written version of A Boy Named Sue.
1: No, I want the stories you're going to tell me about your life when you were famous and give me those stories from when you were a kid. Like then I'm okay. Then I'm okay reading about that. But the most part I'm going, okay, I'm blowing past this. I'm blowing past this. Okay. Like a great.

0: do this, but I was always a guitarist. And then they went to a concert one day, and I forget who they went to go see, and Eddie came back home the next day and he learned the guitar solo. And he says, "Hey, look what I just figured out." And Alex was like, "You figured this out what?" He's like, "That last like half hour or so." And he just said, "All right, Ed, I guess you're the guitarist from now on."
1: That's
0: okay,
1: it's now your job.
0: Like stories like that I love, but just like, okay, here I am, and here's who this was, and here's who this was. I'm like, oh, okay, you gotta tell me a story. But this is a great story because the big ticket item from the Seth Wickersham column on being embedded with the Broncos for a year is that in 2024, Sean Payton had an idea of stepping down from the Broncos head coaching position. He would become the offensive coordinator, and Bill Belichick would serve as the head coach of the Broncos until he won enough games to surpass Don Shula to become the most winningest head coach in NFL history.
1: So that time with Russell Wilson broke him.
0: Yeah, I was just done.
2: This is a joke, right?
0: He said that he wanted to step aside, hire Belichick as the head coach, and Peyton would run the offense, and Belichick's the head coach, and he would be the head coach as long as it took him to break Don Shula's record. Now, Belichick ended his time in New England with 333 career wins. He would have to get to 348 to pass Don Shula. So that's likely one good season into a second. So that's now 2 years, potentially, he would not be the head coach, because is Don Shula really going to step aside right after 348? So that's the whole thing. And when I saw this, I said, oh my goodness, how serious was this? And there's debate to how serious this was. But my first thought was, when I think about this is, boy, did he really just hate Don Shula? I mean, like, well, I don't
1: like,
0: know.
1: Like, I'm trying to figure out
0: was
1: where
0: there
1: that...
0: any Sean Payton, Don Shula, he screwed me when I was a young coach coming into the NFL, and I never forgot that. Like, does he have some kind of beef against Don Shula that I say, hey, I'm going to have Belichick come in and be the all-time leading head coach? Does he owe Bill Belichick somehow so deeply that we can't even fathom it? That, okay, you know what? He owes Bill Belichick so much for whatever reason. I want you to come in and be the head coach while I stop down to be offensive coordinator, and then I'll come back up to be the head coach after you break Don Shula's record. Does he either hate Don Shula that much that after Don Shula has died, he wants Bill Belichick to have this record, or does he love Belichick for some unknown reason?
2: That's next level hate.
0: That's going to make him here.
1: Well, did this gestate over a decade? Because Shula was very pointed in comments about Peyton when Bountygate came out.
0: Yeah.
1: So that sat for a decade.
0: But are you
1: and
0: that,
1: they had the opportunity
0: that much?
1: Well, I mean, he got suspended for a year. People seem to forget that.
0: Yeah, but Don Shula didn't come. He wasn't the czar of the disciplinary committee.
1: No. But he was
0: the czar of the telestrator.
1: Actually, done. Yes. And there's Matt Gukas over there. Is that he was always brought in as, well, I mean, it's Don Shula.
0: Yeah.
1: The perfect record. Yeah. He's the guy. And there's a steakhouse and all of those things. And so, like, they'd go to him as, you know, coach emeritus. Like, he was that guy before all these coaches started showing up on at the desk.
0: But everybody had an opinion on Bountygate, and everybody was mad.
1: Yeah. But evidently, Shula went too far, I guess. I don't know.
0: You think Shula had some sort of champagne toast at his house like he would have for the unbeaten team loses?
1: He's
0: like
1: there with Mercury Morris.
0: Did that piss Peyton off? I mean, I
1: don't know. He had a hit list. Like, he was Steve Buscemi.
0: Because here's the thing. If you do that because you hate Don Shula, okay, what happens when Belichick breaks the record? Well, he gets a 348 and he says, you know, I really like to get to 350.
1: I'm the captain now.
0: Can I get to 350? And then,
1: but how can I win?
0: Yeah,
1: if you win.
0: And then and Peyton says, yeah, okay, we'll get to 350. But what if you don't have it for another whole season? Now it's another off season. I want to get to 350. What if you win so much that first year that Sean Payton gets called in to the front office and they go, yeah, you know, here's the thing. We know the plan was for you to step back up and be the head coach, but Bill wants to stay, and we kind of really want Bill to stay too, because we've won and we feel really great about that. Like, what if that would have happened? No, but that's my job. No, you stepped down. You're not the head coach anymore. Well, wait a minute. Because I saw all of this unfold in the final season of West Wing, or in season 5 of West Wing, where Bartlett stepped down and John Goodman became president. How is he going to get back up and be president? Okay, I don't know. But all these things could have happened. Really, Belichick's going to say,

0: Yeah, I've won 348. I'm done. I'm stepping down. I'm finished.
1: Yeah, I mean, with a good year this year, Sean Payton moves into the top 10 all time.
0: What if I get there?
1: He'll be ninth.
0: I see Andy Reid coming up behind me. I want to put as much distance between me and him as I possibly can, Sean. Can you see that? You understand?
2: Guys, Jordan Hudson's calling. We've got to end this discussion.
1: Right, I mean, because he's currently behind Chuck Knox, Dan Reeves, and Mike Tomlin and Chuck Noll, who both have 193 wins.
0: I don't want anybody to catch
1: me. He needs 10.
0: Sorry.
1: He needs 10 to pass all those guys.
0: Sorry, Sean, but I just extended my contract as the head coach with the Broncos.
1: That would be fantastic. How great would that be? He goes, no, I don't really want Sean to stay here. I need Matt Patricia to run my office.
0: And he's not even in on meetings anymore. Nah. It's just, you keep your parking spot.
1: To keep Russell Wilson's old office. That's all you get.
0: Time now to find out what's trending in the wide world of sports with someone who's been called the Don Shula of Fox Sports Radio. He also enjoyed a really good steak. It's Steve DeSager.
3: Oh, I thought you were going to say he also watered the football field before that playoff game with the Jets.
0: Why are you going to bring that up, man? He didn't water the field. He left it uncovered during a hurricane because he didn't want the Jets' high-flying offense going up and down the field.
3: Mother Nature watered the field.
0: Sorry. And you're supposed to cover the field.
1: Rules say
0: you are supposed to cover the field.
3: This was 1982, but no, everybody's forgotten.
0: I'm over it.
3: By the way, I'm glad that you played that Andres Cantor clip from Argentina's comeback at the World Cup today, because this guy, first off, was born in Argentina and has been the voice of Spanish language soccer on TV in this country for years and years. He actually wound up going to USC, has lived in LA for years. He was at the mic for Telemundo 4 years ago when Argentina had a chance to win it all.
0: Oh, I really thought you said Mike Fratello. He was at the mic for Telemundo.
1: Well, I tell
0: really
1: you, Marv, thought, I really, it's really fantastic.
0: We there was, I really thought
3: there
0: you
3: was
0: said
3: no
0: Mike Fratello
3: telestrator
0: for a
3: involved, and Bizarre was not present.
0: He was at the mic for Telemundo.
1: Okay. He's got his own booth.
0: Got it now. I got it. I'm good. I'm never going to forget that, but I'm good. Go.
3: So as you may recall, it went to penalty kicks with Argentina a chance to win it all against France. This is how it sounded on Telemundo. And Argentina today still has a chance to be campeón del mundo. You know, nobody's been defending a World Cup title since Pelé's Brazil club. 1962, it's been a while. The defending champs are still alive. Number one ranked Argentina somehow escapes and eliminates Egypt in Atlanta today, 3-2, with three goals in about the last 15 minutes. The game winner came in the 92nd minute. Argentina did outshoot him in the game, 19-5, had a corner kicks advantage, 6-1. Egypt had a goal nullified after video review due to a foul. Lionel Messi had a penalty kick, remember, stopped in the first half. In his World Cup career, he's only 4-for-8 on penalty kicks. But this is the first time in World Cup history that a team won a knockout match in regulation after trailing by two goals in the 75th minute. Messi has now scored a goal in a record nine straight.
0: I'm sorry, wait. Mitch Johnson just says he recognizes Egypt as the true winners of that game. Sorry.
3: That's
0: about
3: right.
0: That.
3: Jesse Marsh. Imagine what he would be saying if he were Egypt coach right now.
0: They led for 70% of that game, so they really won that game.
3: Yeah, so go ahead. Hang a banner. Chalk it up as a W or whatever letter would be used. Messi has scored a goal in a record 9 straight World Cups dating back to Argentina's title run of 4 years ago. And then the round of 16 ended with the Switzerland victory on penalty kicks 4-3, eliminating Colombia in Vancouver. So the Swiss are into the quarterfinals for the first time since 1954. The game was scoreless through overtime. Colombia then missed two of its five attempts. One hit the crossbar. One was saved. Here in regulation, they'd outshot him in the game 15-7, but Colombia still has only advanced to the quarterfinals of the World Cup once. That was just over a decade ago when the tournament was in South America. The World Cup is off Wednesday before the quarterfinals begin with one game on Thursday. Upgrade your FIFA World Cup 2026 setup. 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Donovan Mitchell agreed to re-sign with the Cavaliers. Knicks guard Jalen Brunson had wrist surgery.
0: He's fine.
1: He's fine.
3: He's supposed to resume basketball activities shortly. He's fine. Thank you.
0: We just won the title. He's fine.
3: Was on the shooting hand. Kyle Lowry retired, ending a 20-year career, and Toronto will retire his number 7 jersey. Detroit is trading Caris LeVert to Milwaukee. Washington acquired Chris Middleton. The Lakers signed backup center Kevon Looney. The Lakers officially traded center DeAndre Ayton to Washington today. WNBA wins for Chicago and Dallas at the Wimbledon quarterfinals. Coco Gauff in 3 sets beat Jessica Pegula. Naomi Osaka lost. Novak Djokovic won his quarterfinal in a 5th set tiebreak. That match lasted over 5 hours. Next up on Friday, number 1 Jannik Sinner. The late ball game to Colorado with 3 earned runs in the 8th, beating the Dodgers 4-3 in LA. Kansas City a 16-12 comeback win at the Mets. 5 hits for Tyler Tolbert. Philadelphia's Kyle Schwarber with his 31st homer at a 4-1 win at Cincinnati. And Pittsburgh down Atlanta 12-4. Ryan O'Hearn, 3 homers, 10 RBIs. Back to you.
0: Thank you, Steve-O. Coming up next, it's simple. After the big NBA news today, I know exactly where LeBron James is going. That's next. Jason, am I...
4: Cleveland!
0: It might be Cleveland. Fox.
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1: 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They celebrated its 30th anniversary, so they released a promotional poster. 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Caitlin Clark didn't make it.
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2: 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You got Austin Reeves, Walker Kessler. 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
13: Fox Sports Radio, the Jason Smith Show with my best friend, Mike Harmon. Harry Kane! So, after big news in the NBA today, I can tell you exactly where LeBron James is going to finish his career.
14: Where you we say the Lakers, we're going to fight.
13: Oh, prank caller. He just types out, I'm back, because he really wants to be MJ. How about that? For the last year, we've told you LeBron's going to finish with the Cavs. Right, that's the only place he can go where if he doesn't win, he has the safety net of I went back home to finish and he can be celebrated. Today, Donovan Mitchell signed a max extension with the Cavaliers. He could have waited and next offseason signed an extension that would have netted him another $80 million. Now, he's going to make $68 million a year for the next 4 years, so he's going to do okay. But why would you do that, right? The Brian Windhorst meme, why would he do that? LeBron is using whatever leverage he can now to try to get what he can out of a team before he decides, this is where I'm going to go. There's no reason for Donovan Mitchell to sign this extension now unless it is part of the LeBron wooing to get him to come back to finish his career in Cleveland. Because he wants to go back, he wants to win, he wants to go back home, but he wants to make sure that this team is going to be the best as it can be. Not that Donovan Mitchell wouldn't sign the extension next offseason, but you never know. And if I sign it now, this shows you we are going to keep this team together. We are a U away from winning. We made it to the conference finals this year against the Knicks. I needed another score. Come here. It can work out. After this news today, because there's no reason for Mitchell to not wait, even with a down year, he'd still sign that max extension next year. He's going to be 30 years old. He's a guy that's going to age pretty well in the sport. After today, I know LeBron's going to Cleveland. Everything else is just in case it doesn't happen and there's unexpected snags. Yeah, I could be having fun and go finish my career with Steph in Golden State. That'd be fun. I can go play with Giannis back in Miami, and Pat Riley would have to swallow his pride and in and eat a lot of crow because he was really vocal with me on the way out the door. Maybe LeBron would go back just to see that. I just want to go back, Sam, going just to see Pat Riley have to come and shake my hand again. But all of these are backups. He wants to go back home. And

0: even if you don't believe it, following the clues with Mitchell signing today, knowing that the Cavaliers and the Warriors are the two most likely teams that LeBron is down to, right? We saw that report last week. It was down to two teams, but the Heat have jumped in. Maybe the T-Wolves have jumped in.
1: A little bit with the Sixers for a minute.
0: Yeah, a little bit with the Sixers is trying to come in. All these are probably, I get it. But we know that Cleveland and Golden State, these are two teams. Is LeBron James really going to go all the way down this road as a kid from Akron and is going to tell Cleveland, yeah, not going to finish my career with you guys, going someplace else?
1: Well, plenty of people move someplace else, decide they're happier. I mean, they still love their homeland.
0: He wants to be the guy. He started there. He left. He went back. He left. Is he really going to let Cleveland go down the road where I could go to Cleveland and at the end to say, no, I'm sorry, I'm going to Golden State instead? No, that's not happening. It's only going to happen if there's snags with the negotiation or the money, but he wants to finish in Cleveland. He's not going to go down this far with Cleveland being an option only to tell his hometown team, just a kid from Akron, no, I'm not coming back. He wants to go live there when it's all said and done. He wants me to go back home. He wouldn't go this far with Cleveland being mentioned if he wasn't going to go there.
1: On this day, as we celebrate the 30th anniversary of the foundation of the NWO, how great a heel turn would that be? You were my home.
0: He's done heel stuff a lot. I don't think he's that heely.
1: All right. Healy?
0: You like that?
1: Yeah, like Healy, like in There's Something About Mary.
0: Sure. Glenn Healy, the former goalie for the Islanders.
1: Nicely done. LeBron James' next team, Kalshi Market, at nearly $75 million. Cleveland at 47%. Golden State, Miami. Miami ticks up to 17% since we looked at this last, you and I. And then you've got the other markets coming in much lower. Philadelphia at 14%, getting a little bit more love. But all in, when's the announcement? I mean, U.S. is out. Is it the coming home Odysseus line?
0: With the
1: Odyssey coming out on the 17th?
0: The World Cup is still a big deal. You got a lot of big teams involved.
1: It'll be an off day.
0: Yeah, but here's the thing, though, is that no team...
1: It's the release day.
0: No team is waiting for LeBron. None of these teams are waiting for LeBron to make a decision before they move on. He's not on a time constraint with it. Because, look, the Sixers did what they want to do, right? They brought in Jaylen Brown. They're done. Cavaliers are going to add LeBron or they're not, right? They're done. The Heat are going to add LeBron to Giannis or they're not, right? The T-Wolves, maybe they could make a move, you know, to be more a gel around Anthony Edwards. But overall, these teams are just saying, hey, we're ready for LeBron to come here and fill in the gaps and do what he does. So he's not really under a time constraint at all to make this decision.
1: Yeah, but he just did the 8-year journey and now he comes home. It works, and he could be the guy ahead of the trailers when the Odyssey opens on the 17th.
0: You really think no that's going to happen? You really?
1: I just think it's good.
0: Do you have a Kalshi thing going on with this?
1: I should.
0: With LeBron and
1: the tie into the Christopher Nolan epic.
0: Exit out by the Fresca, exit Swollen Dome, the Jason Smith Show with Mike Harmon. Coming up next, my buddy Ben Malley. 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Jalen Brunson is fine. He's fine.
1: Wrist injury, yo.
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15: And here's what you need to know.
16: In baseball's late game, Colorado scored 3 unearned runs in the top of the 8th and beat the Dodgers 4-3. Shohei Ohtani did hit a leadoff homer, career home run number 300 in the majors. Texas scored 5 in the bottom of the 8th to beat the Angels 8-3. Wins for Toronto and San Diego. Kansas City came back to defeat the Mets 16-12 in New York. Tyler Tolbert of the Royals went 5-for-6. He had hits in 12 straight plate appearances, tying a major league record. Tampa Bay over the Yankees 6-4. Milwaukee swept a doubleheader at St. Louis. Philadelphia beat Cincinnati 4-1. Kyle Schwarber his 31st homer. And Pittsburgh downed Atlanta 12-4. Ryan O'Hearn 3 homers, 10 RBIs. At the World Cup, Argentina with 3 late goals eliminated Egypt 3-2. Switzerland won on penalty kicks, eliminating Colombia. That ended the round of 16, and Donovan Mitchell agreed to re-sign with the Cavs. I'm Steve DeSager.
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13: Well, the Brady Bunch has spoken. Well, one Brady. Welcome!

0: in the beginning of another night of the Ben Maller Show. We are in the air everywhere, waddling away, as this is the latest chapter in the never-ending story from the Naked City, coast to coast, border to border and beyond, on the vast and sharply powerful microphones of FSR emanating live.
1: Going live!
0: From the motor, as we have a high motor. Why don't you talk slowly and don't shout? I'm trying to sleep. Okay. Oy, oy, oy, oy, oy. 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Now, Outback John put down the Bloomin' Onion with Joanna in Covina over there. 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
0: 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And then I got the, I think it was OC in Inglewood, possibly Brandon in Kansas City, who said, Ben, the World Cup's really getting good now. Now that we got rid of the riffraff, we've got the top teams mostly left in the final eight of the World Cup. 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Disclosures is we're back at it here hanging out. Having a grand old time. Hope all is well with you. So I made a statement in a previous episode. I said, we are done with the soccer monologue. I'm not doing a full soccer monologue here. That is not happening. However, we have a mantra. You know, you never know. People say, how do you do the same? You've been doing sports talk radio since the 90s. How can you still be doing it? Oh, my God. The reason you do it is because every day it's different, dummy. Every day there's something new to talk about. Yeah, I don't know. When I go to bed and wake up, and I don't know what's going to be the thing. For example, our lead this hour is plausibly from the World Cup. And everyone's still yapping about a messy situation here. Even TB12 has entered the chat as a hype man. Now, if you were not paying attention because America was eliminated, so you stopped watching the World Cup, bad job by you. So if you were not paying attention here, the round of 16 is now done. But a game played in the afternoon hours in Atlanta, Georgia. You had Argentina looking like they needed last rites here. They needed the clergy to come in. It was all over. It's about to be turn out the lights. The party's over. The reigning World Cup champions of the last World Cup about to exit stage left down 2-0 to the Egyptians. And then all of a sudden, the thing that you didn't think was going to happen happened. This is getting kind of late in the second half of the game. and down 2-0 to Egypt. Lionel Messi conducting a 13-minute resurrection for Argentina there, and it was so impressive. How impressive was it? It was so impressive that Tom Brady, I'm sure completely organically, popped up, and he said, I'm over here in the digital bushes. I'm going to pop up here like a whack-a-mole, and I'd like to enter the chat. So if you didn't hear about it, maybe not. Tom Brady said the comeback by Argentina down 2-0 and then winning 3-2 against Egypt. He said, quote, might top 28-3, referencing the greatest moment in Super Bowl history, the Patriots down in Super Bowl 51 by that score against the pathetic Atlanta Falcons. And we know what happened. Well, those of you that are old enough to remember, and those of you that were alive at the time, it's been a few years. I was in Super Bowl 51, which also happened to be in where? The home of Chick-fil-A, Atlanta, right there in Atlanta. So that is a good jumping off point. Let us discuss. Obviously, people get carried away with this. Oh, my God, Tom Brady said that. Why did he say that? I don't understand. It's not that deep. Okay, it's not. So let's discuss the question. How do you classify Tom Brady saying Lionel Messi's comeback for Argentina, quote, might top his Patriots and that epic Super Bowl rally back in the day? So my thoughts on this, I've got Jack in the Box. We've got Granny Smith and Dual Speed Motors. And we'll combine all of these things together. And we are going to whittle this down to size is what we're going to do. So, A, we begin here. So Lionel Messi, who seemingly, now he didn't do everything. He did a lot. He assisted on the first goal and then scored the second of the three goals. Able to bend, not like Beckham, but bend reality to bring Argentina back, adding another layer to the mythology of his career. For those of you that are soccer people, you get all horny for that. So congratulations on that. And it was, as we said, I'll use the word again, resurrection. It was a full resurrection against the Egyptians, while Tom Brady just kind of, what he did here is he bent the structure of the sentence, if you feel me on that, right? Tom Brady put on his overalls and said, I'm going to go Farmer John is what I'm going to do here. And when he said the comeback might top 28-3, this was not some kind of deep cutting analysis by Tom Brady. That is not what happened here. This is what's known. Say it with me now, kids. Pure social media engagement. That's what this is. That's the game. You're engagement farming, and that's how you do it. You toss it out there. Brady, what he did is he visited the drive-thru at Jack in the Box, which is odd because Tom doesn't eat that kind of food. And he went through the drive-thru, and he cranked up the nursery rhyme that often is accompanied by Jack in the Box, the actual Jack in the Box. And that would be pop goes the weasel. Yep, the weasel word. Universal, ultimate weasel word, might. I might give you $10 million. I might go to Mars. I might go to the dreaded day shift. You never know. I might, if they pay me enough money, I'll do it. Everyone's got a price. That's the word, right? Only the GOAT could compare a standard soccer comeback. Now, listen, this is a little not your standard comeback, but this is not the final game of the World Cup. Obviously, if it was, it would be a different conversation. This was not that. You still have to win a couple more games and all that to get the big trophy thing they got when you win the World Cup. And the NFL, the Super Bowl, that was it. You don't come back from 28-3. It's over. So the greatest rally in NFL history, obviously, and some Brady left himself a little backdoor escape pod hatch thing that he could go through on this. It's kind of like a wizard, if wizards were true. We know they're not. Have you seen the Washington Wizards? They're not real. There's no real wizards. But if they were, you know, as they go full Harry Potter, it's like a wizard whispering that the spell, hey, I'm giving you a spell. It could work. You know, it might work. Okay, great. Wonderful. Right? He didn't actually say Brady that it topped the Patriots' comeback. He did not. He just masterfully left a dent in the narrative, so not a big, bold sports take. Brady doesn't do that. That's my game. That's not his game. He doesn't dabble in our world. He can't handle the dark arts of the hot take, the proper delivery of the hot take. Cannot do it. It was calculated. I will tell you, it's a Hall of Fame hedging. Hall of Fame hedging maneuver designed to rack up some cheap engagement and impressions and all that. And if it was gymnastics, it would be elite linguistic gymnastics by Tom is how that would go. All right, meanwhile, to the fallout as yet again, another day, more reaction to Team USA getting into the fetal position and sucking their thumb in the game the other day against Belgium. And a number of you said, well, why didn't you talk about what they said on the broadcast? All right, so I didn't bring it up. You guys are upset. Apparently, you think I'm covering for Fox or something. I'm not. They don't know who I am. I am tissue in their tuchus is what I am. Okay, so forget about that. I don't care. I don't really have much to worry about in that regard. I will tell you, my take is a little different, I think, than others when regarding the story. If you don't know the story, USA got smushed like a snail getting crushed on the sidewalk there, 4-1 by Belgium. They were decommissioned from the World Cup. And a number of you seemed genuinely puzzled on the Fox broadcast when somebody named John Strong, that sounds like a fake name. Apparently, that's the play-by-play guy. I didn't even know who it was. I've been watching all these games. I don't even know who these people are. I have no idea. I'm not a soccer person. I was like, there's some generic people. Okay, what are they saying? Fair enough. Anyway, so this guy, John Strong, had a parting message, if you will, and this resonated with some. In the final seconds, the clock was winding down. It was, as the great Marv Albert would say, extended garbage time, a lot of garbage time. And so they were just kind of filling things out there. And the game, I guess since it was Belgium, you could say it was in the waffle maker. And the waffle maker was closed, and the waffle was made. And it was just, that was the way it was. And so this guy, John Strong, said, if you've enjoyed, this is the line, I'm going to repeat this, I believe I'm quoting this verbatim, if you've enjoyed what you're seeing, well, support your local team. This doesn't have to be the last soccer you watch for the next 4 years. It's a beautiful sport. And then he dropped the mic, and that was that. So the question, where are you at on the World Cup announcer saying to the fans of America, this doesn't have to be the last soccer game you watch for the next 4 years. Okay. So we would like to give an award. The bad timing award goes to this guy. The sermon, and it really is a bit of a sermon here, it's kind of like the pastor or the rabbi or whatever, begging the mourners to stay after for some coffee and some donuts while the body's still warm. Well, okay, well, that doesn't seem like a good idea. That doesn't seem good. You got to read the room. You got to read the room here, and you could practically hear, at least I could hear, the crinkle of the pre-written index card that was titled, In Case Team USA is Eliminated. Here's what you read. This is what we read. Okay, check that box. And I'm sure he had an index card. If the unthinkable had happened and the USA had beaten Belgium, you would have heard a much different, obviously much different line that was prepared. Instead of the beautiful game, which soccer people love to tell you, it's a beautiful game. The people that were watching or listening to the World Cup game the other night, they got a cacophony of defensive brain farts, atrocious goaltending that would get you benched in a youth soccer game on a Saturday morning at the neighborhood park, and essentially a 90-minute infomercial as to why you shouldn't watch soccer other than the World Cup. Right? You shouldn't watch American soccer other than in the World Cup. And it is a JV performance. They got completely exposed. And instead of addressing the elephant in the room, we got the desperate damage control prepackaged sales message is what we got. And every World Cup, it reminds me of Looney Tunes with the Roadrunner. Every World Cup, my friends who are soccer people are convinced, they're hornswoggled, that this is going to be the World Cup that everyone goes to, and it never happens. People watch. They do watch. The ratings have been very good for the World Cup, and everyone's been watching Team USA, and it's wonderful for the people at Fox and all. That's great. However, the reality is these same people will go back to ignoring soccer the moment this thing ends. It just the way it is, and the platitudes don't fix the performance and the you know, the fact, again, these audiences are programmed to tune in. People are busy. They got things going on, and they'll watch the World Cup because it's a big deal. And your standard regular season MLS game, nobody gives a rat's ass about. It is utterly buried, the MLS, on something called Apple Plus. I don't even know what that is. I have like an Apple phone. I have an iPhone. I have an Apple Watch. I don't even know what Apple Plus is. I have no idea. You got to get a miner's helmet and a canary to find it. Hell, this is how pathetic the MLS is. Granny Smith, those apples, the Granny Smith apples are more famous. They have bigger reach than the MLS. Think about it. The Granny Smith apples are in pretty much every grocery store you go to. You can't find MLS on Apple. You know, where's Apple? I don't know what Apple Plus is. Anyway, all right. Now, the last word, we're going to pivot away from soccer. Hallelujah! Hallelujah! We go to the NFL, and one of my favorite stories yet again has popped up here. And we're still several weeks away from NFL training camp. It's going to be here before you know it. And so we were given another present from the anonymous NFL coach. Do I not love the anonymous NFL coach? Don't tell me that you're not a fan. Everyone gets a little tingly when they hear the anonymous NFL head coach. So this coordinator took a shot. It's being packaged as a shot at Saquon Barkley. The criticism came from the anonymous NFL coordinator. Said, my only criticism is that he, meaning Saquon Barkley of the Eagles, doesn't always produce when things aren't completely clean. That's dating back to the Giants, the anonymous coach said. Tends to need things perfectly set up for him, close quote. All right, question. Is this criticism, which has some bird brains all upset, is this criticism of Eagles running back Saquon Barkley, is it mild, medium, or hot, or very hot? Mild, medium, hot, or very hot? So we did the taste test. It is certainly not fire and brimstone. It is not that. It is mild and tangy. Mild and tangy. It is a reasonable, capital R, reasonable criticism. And the facts are the facts. Barkley has what we call a dual speed motor. He's got two speeds. He's got, oh my God! And then he's got, where'd he go? Is he in the huddle? Where'd he go? And it completely depends on the blocking. And he is the scheme dependent superstar. It's kind of like an acting. You have the actor that can memorize the script. And then if you ask them to do improv, like go on something, you know, like the old show that's not on anymore, Curb Your Enthusiasm, where you have to improv, they just couldn't do it because they don't have that ability, because they just repeat what they're told. Well, in many ways, Barkley is that guy. You everything's fine. He'll run, you know, burn through daylight and see you later. Goodbye. And he's like an unstoppable demigod. He did that against the Rams a couple years ago. Just unstoppable. Insane. And he'll gash you for 80 yards, and you'll be like, where did that come from? I can't believe it. Now, if the blocking isn't on point and there's some gridlock out there, if the offensive line breaks down and the defensive front stacks the box, all of a sudden he stops running and starts overthinking the universe, and not good. So again, give him the gridlock, and he's a philosophy major out there, and he's contemplating the existential dread of the 2-yard loss. And so that's the formula. It's not really harsh criticism. Could be much worse. much, much worse. It is the Ben Maller Show. If you would like to be part of this program, you can join us right now. Say hello at 877-99 on Fox.
1: Do it live.
0: That's 877-996-6369. If you'd like to be part of the program, woo! And every line is open. Easiest time to get in is now. You guys can, but I can't get in. Oh, my God.
1: Quickly.
0: You can get in right now. So 877-99. Now, you don't have to call. You don't have to call 877-99. We have plenty of things to talk about, and I'm sure other people will call in. But if you choose to call, you can do that. You have that option. Also available on the X Machine at Ben Maller. Now, later on this hour, we'll have the Who Am I game. And then next hour, Maller the Third Degree and the Insta Trivia. We got the riddle of the day. That'll be coming up later. You'll be gone by then. Too Much or Not Enough as well. And the Queen of Hearts with Lorena.
2: Ooh.
0: Yeah, that's her segment. And she'll be giving relationship advice and any advice you want from Lorena. If you want her to give you a three-team parlay or teaser, she'll do that. Yeah, she got you covered on that. So send your questions in if you can spell hashtag Queen of Hearts. That's hashtag Queen of Hearts. And then in hour four, you'll definitely be gone by hour four. No way you're listening all 4 hours. In hour four, though, for those that are tuned in, we're going to have Password, the word game of the stars. That'll be coming up in hour number four. Straight ahead, it's all about the family. Well, that was a bit of a surprise. It's all about the family. We'll get to that, and we will do it next. However, it is the A block, and let's see, what hour is it? Let's find out right now. What
3: number one.
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We are hanging out side by side here. A programming note, if you have not been listening recently, bad job by you. 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

just days from now, July 15th. That's Wednesday into Thursday. So it's really, it depends on what time zone you're in and how you do that stuff, but it's going to be Wednesday into Thursday. So technically 2 a.m. in the east on Thursday or 11 p.m. in the west on Wednesday. Either way, that'll be the Malapalooza. So if you have a special skill, you can sing, you can do impersonations and tell jokes and

0: try to get in there as early as you can. Otherwise, we cannot guarantee a slot in the Mallorpalooza. Reach out to me or Coop, and we'll figure it all out. And in the meantime, you can, well, the lines are full, so don't call. But in the, you can hit us up on X, at Ben Maller. That's at Ben Maller. You can
1: Welcome
0: say hello.
1: To the show there, idiot.
0: Yes, that's right. And you can say hello to Lorena. She's known as the FSR Tech Queen.
2: Hi, Bill.
0: Don't talk. And Kubaloop. You can find him at a Bronco fan. That's a Bronco fan.
3: Poop de loop.
0: Comments can and will be used against you in the court of the Mallor militia. So please act accordingly. All right, back to it we go. A World Cup heavy beginning to this hour. Femi, the top Uber Eats delivery driver in the Twin Cities, writes in. He says, Ben, another beautiful soccer Mallor monologue, 12 stars out of 10. Please ignore the naysayers and keep them coming. We love the drama. Ratings are through the roof.
4: Thank you.
0: I'll have to check the pod ratings. We'll have to check the pod ratings and see how that's going. King Rory in Wisconsin says, unfortunately, once the World Cup wraps up, it will not be the last time I will be watching soccer. My kids will be playing youth soccer in the fall, and I'm sure after a few adult beverages, I will be able to watch and cheer on my kids. Yeah. Well, you got to pregame. You definitely have to pregame, King Rory. There's a lot going into that. And listen, that's what you have to do if you have kids, right? There's a dance recital place kind of near the house, and I see some of the dads out there while their daughters are doing the little dance. And they're just like, oh, my God, how long is this going to go?
2: Are we done yet?
0: I'm driving by. I can just tell by the body language. Like, they're really like, oh, my God, I worked all day. I got to, this is a nightmare.
2: I hope my beer is cold in the fridge at home.
0: Exactly. It's that whole thing. So it's pretty funny. Anyway, Ferg Dog writes in. He says, one thing I don't think enough people are talking about is everyone's talking about next season being LeBron's retirement tour, but nobody's mentioning it's also Bronny's retirement tour. Where's the love for Bronny? Yeah. Well, Ferg Dog, it's a great point. Bronny, of course, the mascot of LeBron. And you say, how did you make the NBA? Well, I worked hard. I was very talented. I made the NBA. Hey, Bronny, how did you make the NBA? Well, my dad was with the Lakers, and my dad pointed at some dope with the Lakers and said, draft my son. Okay, we'll draft your son. Then my dad said, give him a guaranteed contract. The Lakers said, okay, how many years? Sounds good. Yeah. So that's how that went. Michael from Tulsa writes in. He says, Ben, I have a serious question for you. Who do you think knows more about soccer, Tom Brady or Eli Manning's son? Yeah, I don't think any of these people know soccer. I don't. I think they're just kind of like, hey, it's a thing. We'll talk about it. Why not? Random Ryan in Carolina writes in. He says, speaking of mild and tangy, as Carolina favorite Bojangles moves west, the chicken chess pieces move east as well, with Canes opening soon here. Well, Random Ryan, I'm interested in big chicken, and I have studied big chicken and raising Canes actually from Baton Rouge, Louisiana. It started in Baton Rouge, so it's not too far. It's certainly closer than the west. I have seen, I was in Vegas. I saw Bojangles in Vegas. And to me, that cheapens it. I like regional fast food. This is a hot take nobody else has. I enjoy regional fast food. It bothers me when, like, In-N-Out Burger is now in Tennessee. That's bad. I don't like that. I think you should have to, it should be special when you travel, like, you get something you don't get. Like, when I visited, my father-in-law lives in North Carolina. And when I went there, I was eating at, like, Zaxby's and Bojangles and all the southern places that were not available elsewhere. But there's also a Zaxby's in Vegas, too. I like the fact that, and it's obviously not the same. Like, Culver's was always just, like, Wisconsin or upper Midwest. I could do a whole 15-minute Mallor monologue on that, Random Ryan. I'm told I must move on, so boogity, boogity, boogity, boogity, boogity, boogity, boogity, boogity.
5: They just opened a Bojangles in Vegas.

0: No, I mentioned that. Exactly. Yeah. Okay. Yeah, Zaxby's and Bojangles in Vegas. I don't think there's a Culver's in Vegas. There is a Culver's in, Arizona. Goodyear, Arizona.
1: I haven't had any of the three.
0: Oh, Coop, come on. You just spent like a month in Vegas. You didn't go to any of those establishments? None?
1: No.
0: Why not? They're right there. What's the White Castle?
1: I've had White Castle, and I considered going to Bojangles, but then I was like, why would I do that when I'm going to go to Raising Cane's?
0: Cane's is better. However, you must experience. I don't think Bojangles is bad. I liked Bojangles. The problem was I went twice. The first time it was like, oh my God, it was so good. The second time, I think the person making the food had somewhere to go and was in a hurry, and the food was disgusting. And I wanted to puke and all that stuff. But I had a similar experience with the Cracker Barrel, which is also, I had a really good meal the first time I went there. And then the next time it was like, that's not very good.
1: And I haven't had Cracker Barrel since I was a child, but I remember loving it.
2: Never have I ever.
0: No. Also in Vegas, by the way. Everything's in Vegas. All these restaurants. Yeah,
2: well, we drive by it every time you go out. It's on the right-hand side.
0: See, Lorraine actually pays attention, Coop.
2: I think it's by the strip club.
0: Although Coop probably flies in, though. He probably flies in there, right?
1: Sometimes. Yeah.
0: If you drive in from L.A. to Vegas, there's a, what's that fish store they got? The outdoor shop?
2: Bass Pro Shop.
0: Bass Pro Shop, yes. Bass Pro Shop. And then there's, on that same side there, there's the restaurant. Anyway, Chip, did I read this? Chip in the Q's writes in. He says, A+ on the Mallard monologue. I'm happy the soccer foolishness will be over soon. I don't give even a slight damn about soccer unless my 6-year-old niece is playing in the game. Personally, I'm very glad World Cup only happens every 4 years. All right, shots fired. Now, speaking of that, every time American fans act like Neanderthals, we always hear about it. How about the World Cup European fans? Not just European fans. I saw there's an uproar. Apparently, the Argentina fans were all over the Egyptians, and there's some like race thing with that I show speed guy. I don't know what that's about. Like it was. There's all these stories about am I the only one seeing these? The Argentinian fans hurling beers and insults, and it was like complete chaos. Apparently,
2: I haven't seen that. I saw a whole bunch of I show speed stuff.
0: Yeah, well, he's being paid. A lot of people don't know this. He's being paid. He's got a deal with FIFA. Like, they hired him to convince young people who don't understand that these guys are paid actors to promote the World Cup. So, like, when he's really into the World Cup, he's being paid to be into the World Cup. I would be into it, too. Like, if they paid me, I would be, oh, man, woo! This is so exciting. Oh, my God. Make sure my check cashes. So I always laugh because these people are like, oh, man, this must be a big deal because I show speeds in it. I'm like, no, he's being paid. You dummies, you're a moron. They're paying him to be there. There's also video. If you just type in the right thing into the algorithm, you'll get fight videos from the World Cup. There's some good fight videos from that Mexico-England game the other day. It was like professional wrestling. One of the clips I saw, they were throwing fists. But there were chairs in the air everywhere as there was a big brawl. Now, that technically was not at the World Cup venue because it was at a bar. It was a bar fight, which is outstanding in some respects. And on the other side, it's like a little what the heck. Well, we have our food expert. I got to get him to the front of the line. Let's go to Vegas right now. And a man who has sampled all the different restaurants in Sin City from all over the world. We go to Metaphor Kyle. Hello, Kyle. Welcome.
3: Hey, what's up, Ben? Hey, real quick, happy 4th of July, you know what I'm saying, all that good stuff like that. But let's get right into it. Hey, listen, Zaxby's here, they just opened up. It's salty. Like, everything.
0: Well, I can't hear you because there's a lot of ambient noise. I think you're big-timing us on speakerphone. What restaurant is too salty?
3: That's better.
0: Yeah. What restaurant's too salty?
3: I said Zaxby's here in Vegas.
0: Oh, Zaxby's.
3: They just opened up one, and it is nasty. They opened up a Zaxby's. Okay. They opened up a White Castle. They opened up a Harold's Chicken here, and all that stuff is nasty.
0: All right. Not a fan. Metaphor Kyle, not a fan. Now, you know why they put so much salt in the food is because the food will last till like 200. Just put enough salt in there.
3: A little MSG. It never hurt nobody. Give me a little MSG.
0: You want the MSG? No, it's all about the MSG. I got you.
3: Hey, but here's the other thing, right, that I've heard nobody say, and I don't know if you said it last night, but why are they trying to fire my boy Rashard from Fox Sports? Because he said LeBron needs to retire or shut up. We're tired of it.
0: Again, your phone cut out at the worst possible time. So
3: is this better?
0: Who did he say?
2: I think he said Broussard.
0: Oh, Chris.
3: Yeah.
0: Did he say you said Chris, our former
3: Rick,
0: teammate Chris, Rick. Oh, Rick Bucher.
3: Yeah, Rick Bucher. They trying to fire my man because he gave a real take on LeBron.
0: You're not going to get fired for a LeBron should retire take. You don't get fired for that. There's things you get fired for. That's not something you get fired for.
3: They calling for it.
0: Are they really, or is it just like, you know, fake?
3: He ain't part of that mothership. He's part of the freest sports radio. I mean, he's not part of the Mallard militia. That's obvious, but you know, because we the best out there. But no, this is absurd to me. Like, he doesn't. You just said it. Bronny doesn't have a home if LeBron doesn't have a home.
0: Yeah. No, for sure. All right, Kyle, thank you. There's a Kyle, metaphor Kyle, driving around Vegas. He called up to essentially defecate on all the restaurants we were talking about. All right. By the way, what up, cuz, as Anthony in Louisiana would love. Jaylen Brown, now of the Philadelphia 76ers, randomly revealed that he is cousins with New England Patriots wide receiver A.J. Brown. Who knew? So that's odd, because A.J. Brown was traded from Philly to Boston, and Jaylen Brown was traded from Boston to Philly. So I guess they can exchange old houses and all that. Fine stuff. Time now for the Who Am I game. I am the first and only pitcher this baseball season to allow 16 earned runs in a span of two outings. Again, I'm the first and only pitcher in baseball this season to allow 16 earned runs or more in a span of two outings. Who am I? If you know the answer, at Ben Maller on X. That's at Ben Maller on X. We'll get to it, and we will do it next. However, it is the B block, B for Ben, and let's see, what hour is it right
4: now? Number one.
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The whole thing. 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The Bane Maller Show podcast. 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

0: 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It's a combo meal for all the real P1s. The fake P1s don't know about that, and they get exposed when we talk about things on that Fifth Hour that they can't get. Back to it. All right, back to it we go. Time now for the play of the day. The play of the day, the tire rack play of the day. Let's go to the World Cup. Argentina, I'm told that things got a little messy at the World Cup.
1: 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Deflection there on the way through. Until they line something up here, Argentina.
0: Oh! Wow!
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0: The great savior. 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As we play the Messi highlight, and Argentina coming back from 2-0 down as they walked over the Egyptians there late to win that game. But here's the Who Am I game. I am the first and only pitcher this big league season to allow 16 earned runs in a span of two outings. Who am I? That is the question. What is the answer? And Eloy from Compton says it's Angels legend Mel Clark. That is the answer. Ben Dover from Stevie Meatballs. The Minnesota Twins bullpen from Andy in Lytle Lakes, Minnesota. Eddie Van Halen from Bobby in Florida. Who else do we have? Let's see, page down. Jaylen Brown from Femi. Candy Cummings from Mr. Irrigation, wow. The inventor of the curveball, Mitch McConnell from King Roy Metaphor, Kyle from Mal the Prop Guy. What say you, Lorena?
2: Jacob Mizorowski.
0: Wow, you said a real name. No, that is incorrect. It is Walker Buehler, the Padres. Walker Buehler, the Padres.
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22: The World Cup is off Wednesday before the quarterfinals begin with one game on Thursday. The round of 16 ended with Switzerland's penalty kicks victory over Colombia. Argentina, with 3 late goals, eliminated Egypt 3-2. Donovan Mitchell agreed to re-sign with the Cavs, potentially 4 years, $273 million. Knicks guard Jalen Brunson had wrist surgery. Kyle Lowry retired. WNBA wins for Chicago and Dallas. And in the Wimbledon quarterfinals, Coco Gauff beat Jessica Pegula in 3 sets. To Major League Baseball, Colorado beat the Dodgers 4-3 with 3 unearned runs in the top of the 8th. Kansas City, a 16-12 comeback win at the Mets. 5 hits for Tyler Tolbert. And Philadelphia won 4-1 at Cincinnati. Kyle Schwarber hit his 31st homer. The win to Zach Wheeler, who had 14 strikeouts in 7 innings. Pittsburgh beat Atlanta. 3 homers for Ryan O'Hearn. I'm Steve DeSager.
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0: 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I'll do it.
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0: A media meltdown over a trade that hasn't even happened? What on God's green earth are we doing? Welcome in the beginning of another hour of the Ben Maller Show. We are in the air everywhere, crawling along, enjoying the audio dysfunction. What's your junction? Coast to coast, border to border, and beyond, on the vast and spiffily powerful microphones of FSR emanating live from the bottle as we try to catch lightning in a bottle.

0: 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I think it was J-Dot, podcast J-Dot in Utah, who said, hey, Ben, I would like you to help me out. 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It's all about the availability. Now, this, shockingly, and I was very surprised, it came from Pokey Pokey Pokey Pokey Adrian, who said, Ben, the people really need, they really need to get that update on Fox One. I said, okay, as long as just Josh wants to know about it, we're good. And Stevie Meatballs. So the excitement of the FIFA World Cup is now streaming live on Fox One, the official English streaming platform. To catch every unforgettable moment, Fox One brings the action straight to your screen so you never miss a goal. 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We'll do it live. And then I looked over to the right, and then I looked to the left, and then I looked in the middle, and then I said, well, wait a minute here. I think Sean in the Valley of the Sun and Rudy would like to know about Express.
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0: 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This is going to be the day that
2: you can do it.
0: Here we go. Here we go. I'm aiming at the catcher's target here. I've got the ball right here, and here we go. I hit it!
2: Woo!
0: I hit it!
2: You did it!
0: I hit it!
2: You did it!
0: I hit it! Oh, my God, I hit it! Woo! Yes!
2: Woo!
0: All right! In your face, camera! All right. Now we move on with the show. Save that. It's going to go viral. That's going viral.
2: That was a big moment.
0: Yes, I've been practicing. It finally paid off. We're going to get the most downloads on this YouTube video because amazing. All right, anyway, our lead this hour from the Trade Fodder. So we have a media battle royale, a brouhaha that has developed over a trade rumor. Not a trade, not actual trade, a trade rumor. Captain Cranky, a.k.a. the little guy, Ken Rosenthal, is pushing back on Mike Francesa. Boy, a couple of egomaniacs who are involved in this. Now, Mike Francesa's claim recently that the Mets will not just be shopping Francisco Lindor, they will be aggressively shopping Francisco Lindor before the early August trade deadline. I don't know if you saw this or not. I just love when these people that have enormous egos get into these type of situations. I freaking love it. So Mike Francesa, the legend from Mike and the Mad Dog all those years, and now he's doing some podcast nobody listens to other than Funhouse. But anyway, Francesa claimed that the Mets are not just listening to offers, but are actively trying, quote, very, very hard to trade the malcontent Francisco Lindor in the coming weeks here before the trade deadline. Now, he claimed it was all tied together because Juan Soto and Lindor are at loggerheads. They're not buddies. They don't like each other. Even though Steve Cohen said, yes, they don't like each other. However, they've been better this year. And Francesa claimed, well, the Mets are just going to build around Soto and they'll bring some other guys in. They're going to change it up and all that. And Rosenthal shot back on his podcast nobody listens to And he condemned Mike Francesa, saying that he's not a beat reporter. Oh, God, this is so freaking good. God, I love that Rosenthal is dying on this mountain. It is so great. It is awesome. I'll tell you why in a minute. So Rosenthal's claim, Francesa is not a beat writer. And that he said, I haven't heard anything from the real beat writers. So that is a good jumping off point. Let us discuss. The question, whose side are you on in this media brouhaha over the future of the Mets star Francisco Lindor? So I've got Coma, Sweet Green, and Cannonball! And we'll combine all of these things together, and we are going to make a Juicy Lucy for Hollering James. That's what we're going to do. But we always start with number one!
1: Number one!
0: All right. So I am siding with the Pope, Mike Francesa, the sports Pope there. Gas bag, blowhard, know-it-all Mike Francesa on this one. It's not even close. Ken Rosenthal, the curmudgeon, is out here gatekeeping. Rosenthal's gatekeeping MLB rumors like it's 1995. This is the kind of bullcrap I had to deal with, these baseball writers, when I started years ago. They still control the Hall of Fame vote, these a-holes, okay? There is no one in the media that thinks they're more important than the baseball writer. It is fascinating, and Rosenthal's from the old country, so he's been around a long time and all that, but there's a bunch of guys like him that are still hanging on here, and they act like it's the mid-90s. They clutch their Rolodex, and they worship their fellow beat reporter there, and that, of course, the newspaper industry died. Apparently, nobody told Rosenthal. He hasn't worked at a newspaper in years. I know The Athletic was bought by the New York Times, but The Athletic is something different. Anyway, the point of all this is most newspapers have died a very slow, painful death around Rosenthal. And when you say, he's not a beat writer, oh, you've lost the argument, bozo. You have. And you serenaded Mike Francesa. So please, somebody let Rosenthal know to wake up from his coma. All right, come on, Ken. It's the 1990s just called. They say, hey, you want the information hierarchy back. We'd like to have it back. The beat reporter. All right, let's talk about that. These guys at this point are glorified stenographers, right? They rewrite team press releases and memos and texts sent by agents. That's what they do. And they'll put a nice, polite quote in there. And get that maybe after the game. Of course, they didn't even do that much anymore. Their access, the beat writers' access, is mostly controlled through leaks. They are the useful idiots, the baseball writers. And the small talk in the locker room, and that access has even been eliminated, mostly eliminated over the years. Back in the old days, we used to hang out in the locker room all the time, and now they limit the time you can be in there. But the real information flow. These days, the people that are in the know, the radio guy, the connected podcast guy, the insider is not the beat writer. That is not the insider. And a guy like Francesa, who has been around it, around New York sports, I know he spends a lot of his time in Florida these days, but nonetheless, decades in New York, and is it likely or unlikely that he's got a direct pipeline to Steve Cohen? Is it likely or unlikely that Steve Cohen, a Met fanboy, loved Mike and the Mad Dog and could maybe know Mike Francesa? Could it be true in real life? And could they have had some conversations? And is it possible that Francesa might have something, I don't know, some beat writer wouldn't have? So ridiculous. So ridiculous. And it's like, Rosenthal, he's waiting for three beat writers to confirm a story on Twitter. Well, it's not Twitter anymore. It's called X. The game has changed. And hiding behind the I haven't heard it from the beat guys is just elitist copium is what that is. It's an outdated model that Rosenthal is doing. He's trying to disrespect. And this is what Rosenthal has done for years. It's not new, but he's trying to disrespect Mike Francesa, And the beat guys often, and even the national writers are often compromised because they're inside. They think they're part of the teams. They do, these dummies. They think they're part of the teams. And you get too close and you don't want to hurt your friend's feelings. You don't want to do that. So it gets very uncomfortable. And there's certain lines that can't be crossed because of that. And like, for example, the clear dysfunction in the Mets clubhouse. And Francesa was like the first guy to report that Lindor and Soto orchestrated behind the scenes the departure of Pete Alonso and Brandon Nimmo and a bunch of these other guys that were popular players with the Mets. And the guys that replaced them have all either sucked or they blow. The guys the Mets bought in. So it's not like Francesa's some random dude you've never heard of who doesn't know anybody. His nickname is the Sports Pope. That's it. And he's been right on a lot of these things. So I trust him. Not that I think he's a nice dude either. I think I've heard he's a complete schmuck also. You got schmuck versus schmuck. All right, now, page two. To New York we go, where Bo Bichette, who's now with the Mets, and he's longtime Blue Jay, was in the World Series against the Dodgers, that classic World Series, and signed with the Mets. And he talked recently, I don't know if you saw this or not, as his name has popped up in the trade hopper. And there's a lot of chatter that Bo Bichette's going to be moved by the Metropolitans, a roster teardown. If you want a Met, you can get a Met. And will the last New York Met player left, which will be Juan Soto, will they please turn out the lights? Yeah. All right. Anyway, so he's got a very unique contract because he's got opt-out, opt-out, opt-out, opt-out, opt-out, all over. High salary, lots of escape hatches. He's got a no-trade clause, Bo Bichette, which complicates some things. Now, Bichette recently addressed his no-trade protection. Here's the quote. This is what we call the money quote, kids. Bo Bichette said, quote, "I came to New York to win. The no-trade clause is there for a reason, and I'm just leaving it at that," close quote. All right, question. How do you decode New York Mets infielder Bo Bichette and his vague answer when asked about his no-trade clause as we inch closer to the trade deadline? So Bo Bichette, his little presser, was passive-aggressive theater. Is what it was, right? He claims he came to New York to win, which is complete and total hogwash, capital H. Complete and total hogwash, capital H. The Mets offered him a sweetheart deal. By all accounts, Bo Bichette was lined up to go to Philadelphia and choke on a cheesesteak. And then at the very final minute, when the Mets lost out on Kyle I Suck Tucker, who's now with the Dodgers, the Mets pivoted to Bo Bichette. And they said, okay, we got caught with our pants down. We don't want to get a full atomic wedgie from the fans, so we're going to sign you. So they give him a three-year contract for $126 million. And that is the reason and the only reason that Bo Bichette is a Met. He don't want to play for the Mets. Nobody wants to play for the Mets. They got to overpay for everybody. Otherwise, you don't want to play for the Mets. Why would we want to play for the Mets? They suck. Every year they suck. Anyway, right now, Bo Bichette, who said, hey, I came to New York to win, he said, the New York Mets are in the sewer. They're hanging out with the Teenage Mutant Ninja Turtles in the sewer of the National League East. They're right there in the basement, and there's some flooding. It sounds like there might be something gurgling up, possibly some sulfur, might be some urine, some poo. It's not good. So he went there. The Mets offered him the deal, and the Mets are going to be holding a bonfire coming up at the trade deadline. Not a pennant race, a bonfire. And Bo Bichette clutching his no-trade clause like it's his blankie, his security blanket, while giving the most obvious wink, wink answer, I'm just leaving it at that, to the media. So let's go to the Maller decoder ring. Bo Bichette's message, here's what it actually means. It's a subliminal message to the Mets. The message is, trade me, bro, but make it look like it was your idea. Make it look like, well, how does that work? You got a no trade clause. Just make it look like it's your idea. That's it. Bo Bichette's highly unlikely he's going to stay with the Mets, right? He's pretty much finished. The Mets are terrible. and he'll likely opt out because he's not real happy there. And figure some other dumb team will give him even more money. So he's Dunsky's there, kaput, finito, all of that. And yet he's too chicken, block, block, chicken, to say outright, hiding behind the noble-sounding sweet green word salad and, you know, winning and, oh, I'm here to win and all this. And you're like, well, I don't know about that. And what he wants is his hand-picked team. Right? You look around, who would be in the market for Bo Bichette at the trade deadline? Well, unfortunately for the Mets, it's two National League East teams, the Atlanta Braves and the Philadelphia Phillies, who wanted him originally and seemingly would find a way to put him, even though they're seemingly stacked, they would find a way to put Bichette on the roster. And then Toronto. Now, Toronto's like not good. The American League's terrible, so no one's really that far out of it in the American League, and so you can see a homecoming there. All right, final point to the round mound of rebound. Charles Barkley filling up the content machine. Sir Charles revealed that he was invited to Taylor Swift and Travis Kelce's wedding. However, he declined. Barkley chose not to go. Did he have work? No, Ryan Seacrest was invited for some reason. I don't know what that's about. He chose not to go either. He had work. Barkley, in a recent sports radio appearance in Philly, explained his reasoning. So what was Charles Barkley's reasoning for not going? He said he generally avoids weddings and funerals, and he just thought the event would be overwhelming. Now, the wedding thing, I kind of get. The funeral thing, that's a good mitzvah. You should go to funerals. But anyway, not that nobody likes going to those things, but it's important. So Barkley said, quote, I don't go to weddings or funerals, but I did get an invite and I politely declined, Barkley said, because I thought it was going to be a crap show, Barkley said. He said, quote, I love Travis and Jason, meaning the Kelce brothers, and I've only met Taylor one time. Imagine getting invited to that wedding. You've only met her one. Wow. Anyway, but Barkley said, that's just too much. I just want to hang out and play golf. I don't want to dress up and all that other stuff, he said. But I appreciate the invitation. It was pretty special, close quote. All right, so the question, did Charles Barkley make a bold move or a boneheaded move by skipping the Taylor Swift, Travis Kelce wedding at Madison Square Garden? So look, we get it. Yeah, I don't know any dude that likes going to weddings. I don't. I've yet to meet that person that's like, I want to go to a wedding. The funeral thing also, not many people want to go to a funeral. So I understand. And I love that Barkley's like a 10-year-old child that doesn't want to get dressed up. I think that's great. I think that's just outstanding. And you'd rather be out there on the golf course drinking beers and betting and all that. Despite that, though, Charles, this was not a wedding. See, and you said in your quote there, you said you didn't want to go because you thought it was going to be a crap show. That's the reason you go. That's the reason you go to that is because it is and was a crap show. It was a damn circus. The clips that I've seen, you missed the greatest show on earth right there. You turned down a front row seat to the ultimate clown show of 2026, the Taylor Swift, Travis Kelce wedding. At Madison Square Garden, Midtown Manhattan, you had the ringmaster, Adam Sandler, there officiating. I'm told they raffled off Cartier watches. Chanel bags were also raffled off. The exact Chevelle they rode in on their first date. All of this stuff. It's insane. This was not a ceremony. This was a freak show, and you had a ticket to the freak show, Charles. And remember, what do we always say? Life's all about the stories. It is. It's the stories you pick up and the people you meet, the places you go. That's what life's about, right? You have limited time. And it's over before you know it. So pick up as many stories as you can. The stories you would have gotten at this event, you could have been telling these stories for the next 15 years. Absolute go. Do you imagine the story? Oh yeah. So I was at the wedding and I saw like Stevie Nicks and Paul McCartney and they were getting pies in the face from clowns, and then Mahomes and that Simone Biles, that I'm still getting middle-aged women upset with me because of that Netflix documentary. They dodged the human cannonball that almost hit them. Like imagine the stuff that took place there. instead of hiding from the chaos, you got to lean into it, Charles. I mean, come on now. You go there. It's a freaking human zoo. Well, New York anyway is a human zoo, but Madison Square Garden. But this is a special kind of zoo. It's an elitist zoo. All these people that think they're special, they're better than you and I. They're the elites of society that go to this. And you could have been there and you could have mocked them and all that. And, you know, they probably had some trapeze artists, some jugglers. How about the people that are complaining they didn't get invited? I laugh at those people too. But if I got invited, I would have gone. And how, it's so ridiculous. Like, Barkley, it sounds like he's hung out with Jason Kelce, like they're buddies in, because Philadelphia and all that, and probably had beers and whatnot. I bet you he doesn't know Travis Kelce that well. And he said he's only met Taylor Swift one time. So it's very odd. I'd love to have been a fly in the room when they just said, who are we going to invite to this thing? I like that Dean Blandino guy on TV. Let's invite Dean Blandino. Yeah. We like our former morning guy, Stephen A. Smith. Let's bring him in. Yeah, why not? Sure. Well, it's actually smart, because if you get invited to the wedding, you can't really rip the wedding, right? If you're at the wedding, I don't think you're allowed to rip the wedding. Like, so you avoid Stephen A. Smith ripping the wedding because he was invited. So he's got to pretend like it was all great. It is the Ben Maller Show. If you'd like to be part, 877-99 on Fox. That's 877-996-6369. Also on X, at Ben Maller. That's at Ben Maller if you want to be part of the live radio program. Later this hour, we'll have Maller to the third degree and the Insta trivia. Well, it's going to be a starless night. Well, in many cases, a starless night. We'll get to that and we will do it next. However, it's live read time and let's see, it's the A block. What hours? Let's find out right now. Here we go.
1: Number two.
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0: Listen, we're looking forward to it. So if you want to be part of this, it's live on the air. Now, you can submit a song or an act prior to that, although we do recommend doing it live that night. It's coming up July 15th into the 16th, so that Wednesday overnight into Thursday morning. And that'll be coming up next week, the Malapalooza 2026. Dorco the comedian had some hats. We haven't heard from him the last couple days, though, so I don't know if he's still doing that or not, but he had made some Malapalooza hats to celebrate the event. Check it out.
1: The Bat Narrator.
0: Oh, that's a Boston Burper right there.
1: The Bat Narrator.
0: Yeah.
2: I found a rock song by him, too.
0: Oh, that's great. We had a Pig Squealer from Kansas. Remember the Pig Squealer from Kansas? That guy was pretty good, too. Yeah.
2: That's the talent we need to see.
0: Exactly. There used to be this guy, Letterman, that was on TV, and he did, like, stupid human tricks. If we can recreate that, if there's a way, it's very hard to do because it's radio and all we have is the audio platform. We don't have the video. However, if there's a way we can manipulate things and figure out these really original acts, I think that would be just freaking great. And that's what we're going for. That's absolutely what we're going for. So we began this hour ranting and raving about the baseball media battles. You got the cranky, Captain Cranky there, Rosenthal, and the sports pope, Mike Francesa, who are battling it out over Francisco Lindor, the Mets being on the trade deadline. Bo Bichette, who gave this passive-aggressive answer talking about his no-trade clause as the Mets are actively shopping Bo Bichette to his preferred destination. And then Charles Barkley, who said, I was invited to the Taylor Swift-Travis Kelce wedding. However, I didn't go because I thought it was going to be a crap show, which is, in fact, the reason that you should go to that event. That would be why you should go to said event.
2: I love the guest list, though.
0: You like the fact that it made no sense at all?
2: I actually saw an interview that she did about a year ago where she was asked about her guest list, and she's like, I really don't want to be stressed out about it. I'm just going to invite everybody.
0: So, well, I guess, I don't, but you're inviting people you don't really know in real life. It's odd. I don't know. It's like,
2: what's their name? Oh, yeah, invite them just in case. What's their name? Yeah, him too. That one too.
0: Travis Kelce usually plays on Sunday. Is he watching? He must love NFL football.
2: He must love it.
0: He invited all the play-by-play guys.
2: How
0: the color
2: cool
0: comments.
2: Is that?
0: The color. Tom Brady was there. Tony Romo. I think Troy Aikman. Like, they were all there. They were, like, hanging out. You know, hey, here we are. Okay. The Baltimore Freeloader account writes in and says, is there a more entitled bunch than baseball writers? These people expect stories to be hand-fed to them. They act superior to everyone. They also expect a free press box meal, which has disappeared, much like newspapers. So your definition of schmuck applies. Oh, yeah. And when I got into radio, they segregated. They still had segregation in the press box.
2: Oh?
0: Yes. I was with the Dodgers. We were at Shea Stadium, which no longer exists. And I got escorted out. I was sitting with the Dodgers traveling media party because that's who I was with. And I got escorted out. I said, what was this? Jay Horowitz? Was that his name? I think he's still there. He was really old then. He's probably really, really old now if he's still around. And you got to move. Because the press box is only for the beat writers, and so they had a segregated box for the radio guys. And I thought, well, that's I now hate baseball writers.
2: Don't contaminate that area, Ben.
0: Exactly. I was like, wow, I didn't know segregation was still a thing. I had no idea, but apparently it was. So I got bussed over to the radio press box, and then that was it. All right. Rudy writes and says, Maller finally hit a shot. Money shot Maller. That's right. Downtown. You're going to have to, everyone make sure to save that clip. Ferg Dog, Alf, Maller Prop Guy on the YouTube video when it gets up. I absolutely hit the lens. Perfection. Michael in Tulsa writes in. He says, A+ on the beginning of the Maller monologue. I think you were talking about minor league baseball, a local radio station that annoys my ears every year with 100 meaningless games instead of having the NFL or Fox Sports Radio or anything on instead. I wasn't necessarily talking about that, but if that's what you took away from it, fine. Yeah. All right. Bill, Hoosier Bill writes in, he says, Ben, this show tonight might qualify for a 2027 LA Area Emmy Award. Fingers crossed. Sadly, I have to jet 5 a.m. call time tomorrow for the

0: wildly celebrated, long-awaited Cop Rock Q&A at the Fountain on Sunset and Vine. Okay, so we'll be done with you. Get out of here. Mike in New Hampshire writes in. He says, Godfather. He says, you've been booted off the satellite channel for the World Cup. Well, Mike, here's the thing. 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
0: 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So all you people, and if you have a problem, contact SiriusXM. That's, I don't make the programming. I have nothing to do with the programming. We are on there, and occasionally we get covered up by a soccer game. However, you can always hear the show on the iHeartRadio app where we are not covered up. So deal with that. Let's go to the phones, and we'll say hello to Ross is in St. Pete. What's going on, Ross? Welcome.
2: Hey, Ben. Thanks for taking my call. Long-time listener, first-time caller. So, I originally wanted to talk some baseball, but listening to some of your discussion about the recent nuptials, if everyone was invited, I know someone who wasn't, and Chuck could have brought a plus one, and I think Kanye West would have been a perfect plus one for the Taylor Swift wedding.
1: Yeah.
0: I mean, yeah. Is he available? Is he busy right now?
2: He just played Tampa last weekend. But, yeah, could you imagine him with Adam Sandler, like Michael Myers? Taylor Swift does not care about poor people. But neither here nor there. Originally, baseball. Honestly, as a huge Rays fan, and I never really liked Bo Bichette when he was on the Blue Jays, and I know he's not been playing up to his contract, but I think they need a bat, and second's kind of a position up for grab. I mean, obviously, shortstop.
0: Are you saying the Tampa Bay Rays are going to pay Bo Bichette as long as he opts out of his contract? Do they have to get him to agree to opt out of his contract? Because what if he opts in? What if Bo Bichette says, no, I want to stay? I'm going to stay in Tampa. Then they got to pay him $50 million a year, whatever he's making. I don't think they want to do that.
2: I mean, there's going to be a salary floor in a couple of years. And I might as well get
0: That's not going to happen. Major League Baseball will go out of business before there's a salary cap floor. And I'll tell you why.
2: No, salary floor, not a cap.
0: No, I don't think there'll be a floor either. And here's why. Because the owners are like, if you're not going to do a cap, we're not going to do a floor. So they're going to be like, why would we do a floor? And they'll have so many loopholes in there anyway. The only way they would ever have a cap, and I've talked to people in baseball, but they say the players will say, if you show us legitimately that Tampa Bay, Sacramento, Colorado, all these teams are losing money and we can have it verified
2: Sacramento, you mean the Kings?
0: Exactly. But if you find somebody to verify that these teams are losing money, then the players will be, okay, we get it. But the owners will never do that because they're not losing money. They're not making as much as the other teams, but they're making money. So they're not going to go open up the books because you've been lying for years.
2: Oh, I agree 100%. I'll end with one other thing, if you allow me.
0: Oh, this never goes well. This never goes well. This never goes well.
2: It's the All-Star game.
0: Okay.
2: Speaking of Bo Bichette, former Blue Jay, current Met, and the fact that the Blue Jays have dominated fan voting. I mean, we're not going to get into the whole thing with that in the All-Star game, but I propose a fix called the two-fifths compromise. The Canadian vote is only worth two-fifths of the American one. Because there's a reason I didn't go with the historical number, because I dislike Canadians that much. And Ben,
0: oh, I love Canada, but no, what you should do is you should say, like, whatever the exchange rate is between the dollar.
2: Oh, there you go.
0: Right? At the time of the voting is complete. Well, that's how much the percentage will be of the All-Star
2: vote. I love it. Right. We got to do something. All right, Ben.
0: All right, thank you. Call me again, Ross. There we go. Shockingly, it wasn't a newbie night, and we got a new guy to call the show who's good. By the way, Bo Bichette on pace to hit 18 home runs this year with 25 runs batted in and strike out 127 times. That doesn't seem good. I mentioned starless night. That does tie into what Ross was talking about with the All-Star game, as it has been revealed now that Paul Skeens and Jacob Mizorowski will not be participating in the All-Star game. There's two phenoms, although Skeens has been roughed up recently for the Pittsburgh Pirates. Baseball announced some replacements. Ohtani is also not going to pitch in the All-Star game, so he's out of the All-Star game as far as a pitcher is concerned. And there you go. So of all the All-Star games, the one that you're least likely to get hurt in is the baseball All-Star game. And these guys are bailing right and left. And at some point, there will be no All-Star games. The All-Star game existed when the players were making normal salaries and they needed to promote the game. It is a nuisance for the modern athlete. They are above it. They are entitled. They do not want to participate out of an abundance of caution. That is where we are as a society, and we put our athletes on pedestals, and that's the way it is. All right, time now for the Insta Trivia. Someone I've never heard of named Tyler Tolbert, an infielder outfielder. He was playing right field for the Royals last night against the Mets. But anyway, he got hits in 12 consecutive plate appearances. That ties the Major League Baseball record, which was last accomplished by blank. Again, Tyler Tolbert apparently plays for the Royals. He got a hit in 12 consecutive plate appearances over the last few days, tying the MLB record, which was last accomplished by blank. That's the Insta Trivia. The answer, we'll get to it, and we will do it. Also, Mallow of the Third Degree, we'll do it all, and we will do it next. However, it is the B Block. What hour is it? Let's find out.
1: Yes, Leprechaun. Two.
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0: 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Thank you. Thank you.
1: Thank you.
0: All right, back to it. 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Argentina, the big story at the World Cup, down 2-0 in the second half, about 13 minutes of fury and a messy comeback. They beat the Egyptians, who walk like an Egyptian out of the World Cup. Here's the Insta trivia, and here it is. Someone named Tyler Tolbert of the Royals got a hit in 12 consecutive plate appearances, tying the MLB record last accomplished by blank. King Roy is going with President Trump as his answer. I show speed from Maller prop guy. Ichiro from Robbie the Mariner fan. Coca-Cola inventor John Pemberton, who would have been 195 today. Unfortunately, he died way too soon. Late night drug tester. Joe Jacoby from Robin, Minnesota. Sideshow Bob from Monkey Biz Doug in South Korea. Who else do we have? Page Dan, Mediocre Kabuki going Eric Stoltz. What's it, you, Lorena?
2: Michael Jackson.
0: No, it's Jose Miranda.

0: That's random. Jose Miranda in 2024. Wally Dropo in 1952. Pinky Higgins and Johnny Kling. Here we go.
1: It's
0: Pinky
1: Maller.
0: Higgins, the guy.
2: That's a name. Yeah.
0: 1938. This I think he's dead.
1: Is when Big Ben gets grilled.
0: If he's alive, that's a story. All right, here we go. Kubaloo.
3: In a report that surfaced Tuesday, it was suggested that Sean Payton considered presenting Broncos owner Greg Penner a proposal for the ages. Hire Belichick as head coach until he reached 15 wins, enough to break Don Shula's career record of 347.
0: Yeah.
3: And then after that, you know, Sean Payton would, you know, retake the reins. Ben, are you buying any of that?
0: Am I buying that over beers and chicken wings, Sean Payton thought about it? I buy that. No, you couldn't do this. This would have been the most Fugazi thing in the history of Fugazi. You can't, like, I imagine that they're buddies. They probably talked about it. Maybe that we should do it. I don't think they actually went to the owner. I don't buy that. Next.
3: The Sacramento Kings have waived DeMar DeRozan, who will now enter free agency. Ben, what do you think the market will be like for DeRozan?
0: Well, he's your standard older one-trick guy that will score a lot of points. Everything I'm hearing is he's going to go back to the Toronto Raptors, and they're going to form a super team, Coop, with Kawhi Leonard and DeMar DeRozan.
3: Throwback.
0: Yeah. Well, they didn't play together, right? Because DeRozan was... No.
3: Was he already gone?
0: I think he was gone.
3: Oh,
0: I think, yeah. I don't think they were together when they won the championship. I think he had moved on.
3: Oh, that's right. Lowry was
0: still
3: there.
0: Kyle Lowry, who retired, by the way.
3: Yes.
0: It was Kyle Lowry Day in Toronto.
2: Do they own the salt?
0: Yes. All right. Next.
3: John Harbaugh said in a transcript released by the Giants this week that Cam Scadibo is a top-tier back, and he's planning to play that way. Ben, do you think he's top-tier?
0: Yeah, until he gets hurt in the second half of week one. Sure, why not? Never believe what coaches say, Coop. The first rule of sports media, especially NFL coaches, they lie, lie, lie. How'd we go?
3: You passed this edition.
0: Winner, winner, winner! Won the game, James. I won, James.
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13: In baseball's late game, Colorado scored three unearned runs in the top of the eighth and beat the Dodgers 4-3. Shohei Ohtani did hit a leadoff homer, career home run number 300 in the majors. Texas scored five in the bottom of the eighth to beat the Angels 8-3. Wins for Toronto and San Diego. Kansas City came back to defeat the Mets 16-12 in New York. Tyler Tolbert of the Royals went 5-for-6. He had hits in 12 straight plate appearances, tying a major league record. Tampa Bay over the Yankees 6-4. Milwaukee swept a doubleheader at St. Louis. Philadelphia beat Cincinnati 4-1. Kyle Schwarber his 31st homer. And Pittsburgh downed Atlanta 12-4. Ryan O'Hearn, three homers, 10 RBIs. At the World Cup, Argentina with three late goals eliminated Egypt 3-2. Switzerland won on penalty kicks, eliminating Colombia. That ended the round of 16. And Donovan Mitchell agreed to re-sign with the Cavs. I'm Steve DeSager.
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13: A need for speed. Well, actually, a need for health. Is there some kind of health potion we can get? Welcome in the beginning of another hour of the Ben Maller Show. We are in the air everywhere, slithering across the radio dial as we have a grudge match coast to coast, border to border, and beyond on the vast and sharply powerful microphones of FSR emanating live from the quarter as we avoid a single bad quarter hour. That's radio jargon. 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

0: 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I know Helmet Man approves that message. So then it was Andre, and his dog Willis, who said, "Ben, I'd really like to know where I can watch all these World Cup games." 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Now, Far Out Dave in Ohio, who was a no-show at the big Maller meet and greet in Kentucky/Cincinnati, Newport, Kentucky, just across the water there from Cincinnati. 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Are we good? I think we're good. Yeah, do we need anything else?
1: I think that was it.
0: That was it. We're good, right? All right. We mentioned the Home Depot. We got that in. We're all good on that. All right. I just feel like I need every 5 minutes, I got to do a ticker. Home Depot, Home Depot, Home Depot. Bennett like Beckham, Bennett like Beckham. Yeah. All right, anyway. All right, hold on. Let me see. I don't want to do it again. I'm not going to throw. I don't want to jinx myself. I already hit the camera once. I don't want to do it. I don't want to try it because I'm going to ruin my night. I'll feel bad on the way home. I'll be like, "Oh, crap. I hit the camera and I got to stop."
1: I think you can do it.
0: No, I'm not doing it. I'll do it tomorrow. But here's the thing, okay? Remember the rule. In basketball, you know, I was called Moneyball Maller back in the day. When you got to make your last shot at practice when you walk off the court. It's a must. You know, when you played in the WNBA, a lot of people don't know this. Lorena spent 7 years in the WNBA.
1: I did.
0: And she's an epic player back then. And what number did you wear, Lorena? What was your number?
1: 27.
0: So number 27. I know Anthony in Louisiana collected your WNBA cards, and he has like a shrine to you with your uniform and all that. So very, very impressive. All right. Anyway, well, now I guess we have to start the show this hour. We have to start the show. I'm told we now have to talk about sports stuff or something like that. So our lead this hour is from South Florida, where we are on Cheetah Watch. Cheetah, cheetah, cheetah. We're on Cheetah Watch. If you didn't see this, perhaps not. A disheartening update on former Dolphins and former Kansas City Chiefs star Tyreek Hill. And there was some chatter a couple months ago, well, he's going to go back to Kansas City. He was dumped by the Miami Dolphins. He's going to end up somewhere. Well, how about nowhere? Is nowhere somewhere? Yeah. So the latest update is it is more likely than not that Tyreek Hill will not play during the 2026 season. He suffered a knee injury. His knee basically buckled and warped, and it was disgusting, and it happened back in September of 2025. He tore multiple ligaments. They were shredded like pulled pork, his ligaments there. He had the ACL all torn up. The knee was dislocated, discombobulated. It was bad, literally bad to the bone. Bad, bad, bad to the bone is what it was. And so that's where we are now. The latest reporting is that it is a strong possibility that Tyreek Hill will not be medically cleared to play in 2026, and that the idea that he's going to play is, quote, wishful thinking, close quote. All right, so that is a good jumping off point. Let us discuss the question. What are the odds? Give me the odds that Tyreek Hill has played his final game in the NFL. So on this one, I've got Colonel Sanders, Mizzou, and PBS. And we will combine all of these things together, and we are going to feel a glow of happiness is what we're going to feel. Because later this hour, the Queen of Hearts with Lorena will make an appearance. So we're excited about that.
1: Woo.
0: Very exciting. All right, first of all, we go right to the Mallards. Let's not beat around the bush. Right to the Mallards. The Mallards on Tyreek Hill having played his last NFL game are minus 190. What does that mean? Thanks for asking. Minus 190 implies a 65% chance that it is all over. Done. See you later at Tyreek Hill. The rest of his career he'll get squadouche. That's all. Now, here's why. I'll tell you why. Because the cheetah's entire mythology, the myth, the legend of the cheetah is run, cheetah, run. Run, run, run, run, run. He's outrun physics is what he's been able to do, the legend. And now suddenly it appears that he cannot outrun Tyreek Hill biology. So think of Tyreek Hill with a mangled, shredded, ghastly knee injury, which sucks. Think of it like Colonel Sanders. You take away the KFC secret recipe of 11 herbs and spices, and what do you have left? You've got a bland, flavorless, inedible chunk of food.
1: Yuck.
0: Right? It's all about the herbs and all that, the spices, and that's what it's about. So the cheetah, without acceleration, he's no longer a cheetah. He's a standard house cat. He's a ragdoll house cat. That's what he becomes. And if you cannot hit, and listen, every man, woman, and child knows this. You know anything about ball. If you cannot hit the turbo-tastic speeds that he's been able to hit, he's just another generic whiteout running on Windows 95. And it's like, well, I don't need Windows 95 anymore. It's, you know, that's 30 plus years ago. Well, that's just what it is. It would be exactly like if you said Steph Curry could no longer consistently make an outside shot. He's useless. You wouldn't want him on your team. He's not that good a defensive player. Really doesn't do anything else all that great. So it's the same concept. Without shooting, it's an entire, the entire identity of Stephen Curry would evaporate. And it's just the way it is. And so Hill, Tyreek Hill is 32 now. He had a birthday back in March, so I guess not happy birthday. So he's 32. And that's the end of your athletic prime anyway. Like normally, it's the end of your athletic prime. And without the afterburners, if you turn the afterburners off, Tyreek Hill instantly goes from the unstoppable cheat code to just your regular NPC, non-playable character. And that's it. All right, now secondly, to Tampa Bay we go. Contract update. Contract update. The Buccaneers, are they about to sign Baker Mayfield to a big money contract extension? No. Are they about to sign defensive tackle Vita Vea to a big money contract extension? No. They're in no rush. Mayfield is entering his lame duck season in Tampa last year of his three-year contract for $100 million. And Vita Vea also heading into the last year of his contract. And the latest update is there is no update. The update is no update. All right, question. So the story saying the Bucs are in no rush to work out a new deal with Baker Mayfield and Vita Vea. So how does that strike you? All right, so this is simple. And I've learned this from being in the radio business, and every radio station is as cheap as can possibly be. However, if they want you, they'll find the money. All right, they'll find the money. That's always the case in any business. We used to have a morning guy here who got really good numbers and was really popular, and they would always find a way to reach his price point. And when the audience started kind of going away, suddenly the money wasn't quite there. If you're a priority, they will find the cash. They will. If you're not, the company, in this case, the Buccaneers, will find an excuse. And I don't think this is a bad strategy. I also don't think Tampa Bay has the balls to continue this. I believe they will cave and they will sign one of these guys to a contract before the season begins. I hope I'm wrong. But they are going with the full Mizzou mindset. The Mizzou mindset is, hey, show me. I'm in a show me state of mind. Despite some online pearl clutching by the fanboys and the bots and the algorithm and all that, the Buccaneers are not, they're not being emotional about this. They're being the adult in the room. And I think that's a good thing from a purely business standpoint. They're being pragmatic is what the Buccaneers are. And they don't need to just give out blank checks to these two players. And it's, you know, need lifetime employment and all that. If you want the duffel bag filled with cash, if that's what you want, go out and prove it again. And Baker Mayfield, for all the great sound bites Baker Mayfield has given us, he is coming off a whatever, solid, not elite season with the Buccaneers. He's a mid-level quarterback, and you don't worry too much about losing a mid-level quarterback. You just don't. If it happens, it happens. You go find another mid-level quarterback. They're not that hard to find. Now, it's hard to find great quarterbacks, very hard to find great quarterbacks, but there is a world in the multiverse where the Rams win the Super Bowl. Matthew Stafford, who's actually good, unlike Sam Darnold. But Matthew Stafford, that seems fades to retirement. That's it. I'm going to go hang out on the beach. And then the Rams need a quarterback, and they realize they drafted a bozo from Alabama who can't play Ty Simpson. So then they need a quarterback. They go to market, and there's a story that Baker Mayfield returns to the Rams. That's a dimension of the multiverse. That's a possibility. But you got to be more consistent. A lot of turnovers. Hot and cold, hot and cold, hot and cold, hot and cold, hot and cold. Marco Polo, that kind of guy. We've seen it. We saw it with the Bucs. And you know, if he goes out and balls out Baker Mayfield in 2026, then that's fine. Now, Vita Vea is different, though. Vita Vea is different. This guy has been a monster masher in the middle of the Buccaneers defense for years. He's been the absolute heartbeat, the lifeblood of the defensive line. Nobody's denying it. However, he is getting older. It's a cold, cold world. He's getting a little bit older. And if he really is the guy, is he worth resetting the market as a little bit of an older player at this particular point? So from the standpoint of, this is the smart thing to do, yes. Now, in a world where you don't care about that and you're just like, well, we like this guy. They're nice people, so let's just pay them. That would be fun if every business was like, hey, this person's nice. Let's pay them a lot of money. Okay, let's do it. All right, final thought. Wild, sir. We're going to call this Miller time. Miller time. You ever heard of Von Miller? Now, Cooper Loop at his house has a shrine to Von Miller. He does. He loves Von Miller, one of his favorite Bronco players of all time. So Von Miller has bounced around the NFL since he left the Broncos, played with the Rams, played with Buffalo, and most recently in D.C. And he said something recently that popped up on my radar. What did he say? Von Miller, you didn't see this, perhaps not. Von Miller said he now regrets choosing the Commanders over the Seahawks in 2025 free agents. He said he had offers from both teams. He told some podcast for friends and family. He said, quote, obviously, I picked the wrong team on that one. Meaning he should have gone, obviously, Seattle. They won the Super Bowl. So the question, do you believe Von Miller when he says, and he said it just the other day, that when Von Miller says that the Commanders were the wrong pick? So I am going to give this one the ultimate side eye. Well, how could you do that, Maller? Seattle won the Super Bowl. I know they won. They got some help from the referees, as I see in Seattle right now. Nostradamus is nodding his head. You're right, Ben. We got some help. JJ and Renton's nodding his head. Yep, you're right, Ben. The officials helped us out in that game with the Rams. That aside, they did end up at the end getting the hunk of metal. So they got the little hunk of metal. The reason I give this side eye is this take has more revisionist history than those old school PBS documentary marathon things they used to have over holidays. You know, a lot of those, I love documentaries, but you got to figure out who's paying for the documentary and who's making the documentary to figure out the slant of the documentary and all that. The Maller Truth-O-Meter, we always turn to the Maller Truth-O-Meter in stories like this. It says Von Miller made the right choice signing with Washington. Now, did it work out? Hell no, it didn't work out. Nevertheless, at the time, you shot your shot. There is not a single person who would say that the Seahawks were the better option than the Washington Commanders. And he at the time, he made the right decision. Now, why would that be the case? Well, you start with the Komodo dragon in the room here. At the time, Jaden Daniels was the upstart, hot shot quarterback. And Sam Darnold was the dog with fleas. And by the way, still is. He had cooties. Everyone said, well, he fell apart. Remember, at the end of the Viking run, he fell apart. He's not that good. Now, reality, the wrecking ball of reality came smashing through. And that's true, right? Because at the time, that was the decision, the right decision. You'd go with Jaden Daniels as the quarterback and over Sam Darnold. And now Washington got absolutely mollywopped. The Grim Reaper, the injuries piled up and regression to the mean. They overachieved to get to the NFC Championship game. But they were there, and football is an unpredictable thing. And as the great Dick Stockton taught me as a young lad, stats tell you what has happened, not what's going to happen. And Jaden Daniels had shown at that point elite skills and the kind of multi-talented quarterback that is all the rage these days in the NFL and a franchise-elevating force multiplier, all that stuff, dragging the Washington football team to the Final Four of the NFL. Yes, I said the Final Four. And so at the time, Von Miller saw that vision, and hindsight is easy. It is so easy when one team stays healthy, right? Relatively healthy, and the other doesn't. It doesn't mean the evaluation at the time was wrong, because in the moment, that was the right choice. It was the right choice. And oh, by the way, Von Miller even has said that. Von Miller has said that in 2025. He said that he did not regret the decision to pick the Washington football team, saying that he would have done it 10 times out of 10 times. So that was in 2025. Now, this week, Von Miller all of a sudden is like, well, no, in hindsight, I shouldn't have done that. So the original answer was the proper answer, not the pathetic 180-degree flip-flop. Not that. It is the Ben Maller Show. We are live and local in your eardrums. If you'd like to be part, you can hit us up right now at 877-99 on Fox. I also need a game show contestant. That'll be coming up a little bit later. What is the game? I need to know the game, said the person. All right, the game we're going to play is Too Much or Not Enough. And we have the Queen of Hearts, hashtag Queen of Hearts with Lorena. And so make sure to use
1: that's
0: that.
1: That's me.
0: That's I've heard that's who you are. Yes, so Queen of Hearts. With Lorena, hashtag Queen of Hearts. If you have a love question, relationship, any of that stuff, or just you want to ask her whether to buy a certain stock, you know, she'll give you advice on that. I wouldn't listen to it, but she'll give you advice. Why not? So that'll be coming up later this hour as well. Time now for the Maller Riddle of the Day. And here's the Maller Riddle of the Day. The entire NFL world, supposedly speechless over a young fan who can name every blank. Again, the entire NFL world, supposedly just completely speechless. They couldn't believe it. They were slack-jawed over a young fan who can supposedly name every blank. That is the Maller Riddle of the Day. The answer, we'll get to it, and we will do it next. However, it is the A block. What hour is it? Let's see.
2: Number three. Hour three.
0: I'm told it's hour three. 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

0: It is the Ben Maller Show. We are minutes away from the Queen of Hearts with Lorena. We're giving out relationship advice. We have Too Much or Not Enough in a few minutes as well. Reminder, the Mallerpalooza is coming up. Today is July 8th, the 15th into the 16th. So really more the 16th because it'll be late Wednesday night, early Thursday morning. The Mallerpalooza will dominate the audio waves coast to coast and beyond. You're not going to want to miss it, so check that out. The Mallerpalooza, it's a variety show by you, the listener, for other listeners, singing and dancing and jokes and impersonations. It'll be the greatest night of the summer for overnight radio, and it'll be taking place next week, so check it out. All right, back to it we go. You can also hit us up on X at Ben Maller. That's at Ben Maller. Hashtag for Lorena is Queen of Hearts. You can find her at the at her social media page, which is the FSR Tech Queen and Koopa Loop, as well at a Bronco Fan. That's a Bronco Fan. Time to pay off the Maller Riddle of the Day. The Maller Riddle of the Day, which amazingly, and I didn't know you might not know this, made possible in part by our friends at the Home Depot. Did you know that? Yeah.
1: Ooh.
0: Isn't that exciting? 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So the entire NFL, wink, wink, entire NFL world was pretty much speechless because of a young fan who can name every blank. Every blank. That is the question. What is the answer? Let's see. What do we have here? Maller prop guy says, Ben Maller's big board of nicknames. I see what you did there. Every minor league baseball team. From Alf, the alien opiner, the Manchester Chicken Tenders. Well, that's not a bad-looking hat, although I don't know that that actually looks like a chicken tender. Not sure. He sent a photo of the hat. It looks like a monster, not a chicken. it's not a good look. And name all of Antonio Cromartie's kids and their mothers. Well, that's good luck on that. Come on. You might get some of the kids, the moms, though. That's a late-night drug tester. What else do we have? Keith said can name every one of their baby mamas, so the same outcome there. Let's see. Dat Dude cheated. He got it right. Bad job, Dat Dude. Bad job. Michael in Tulsa says can name every NFL announcer, every TV announcer's sports cliches. Inca Terror. Revealing that he can name every time Roger Goodell

0: I met like Eek, I met Rob, Joe the Ghost Hunter. I met a lot of these guys. Joe the Ghost Hunter in Ohio. He checks in, and what did Joe say? Joe said, can name every crap football player that went to the that garbage wedding in New York.
1: Wrong.
0: Let's see, what else do we have? I can't read that. Can name all 22,675 players who have ever played in baseball. From Mike the Leprechaun. Every player's favorite brand of toothpaste from Filler Up Phil. Timmy in Busco, Indiana, says he can name every plastic surgeon that worked on Mickey Rourke. Every adult film cast from Steelers Nasty. Christopher had something about NFL cheerleaders. JT the Wingman said every referee's name. He can do that. All right. Do you have an answer? Lorena, the Maller riddle of the day. The entire NFL world supposedly speechless over this young fan who can name every blank.
2: He can name all 1,028 unique Pokemon.
0: Okay, are there really that many Pokemon?
2: Yes.
0: That is incorrect. Unfortunately, that's incorrect. Yeah, this young guy, he can name every NFL team schedule and wins and losses since 09. That's a while ago, Lorena.
2: That is a very special gift to have.
0: Is it a gift or is it a curse?
2: Kind of like Cowboy, how he has all those dates, right?
0: Exactly. Like, Cowboy remembers every day.
2: Does that haunt you?
0: Of his life. We're only supposed to remember the good things.
2: I can't even remember I was invited to an Angels game on Saturday.
0: Oh, you were? And you didn't go?
2: They texted me today like, hey, does this day work for you? And I'm like, oh, are we going to a game? He's like, I texted you last week.
0: Oh, okay.
3: Don't go to that.
0: Yeah. If you really want to, the Angels are kind of depressing. Go to the Hollywood Forever Cemetery. That's more uplifting.
2: Oh, it is really nice there. They have fountains.
0: Yes, they have Angel games have fountains. And remember, it's safe. The fans don't care about winning.
2: Cheap hot dogs.
0: Cheap food and safe environment for the kids. And as Coop likes, you can run around the bases on Sunday. Not Saturday, but on Sunday you can run
2: around. Coop, do you have an Angels hat I can borrow?
0: Yeah. He was wearing it the other day. Yeah, you don't want to buy an Angels hat. By the time they're ever good again, they'll have a new logo. And they're not going to have that logo. They'll have some other logo. All right. Let's see. Should we just get to the game right now? Why don't we get to the game? Why
4: it's not? Another Ben Maller game.
5: We've endured too many of these.
4: Is it too much or not enough?
6: Enough already.
0: And we welcome in from Alabama. We say hello to 2% Chance. We'd like to alert one of our affiliates. I've done liners for WWIC.
2: Ooh.
0: That is the home. It's in Scottsboro, Alabama. You ever heard of Scottsboro, Alabama? 2% chance? You ever heard of that?
7: Yes, sir, I am.
0: There you go. Northeast Lady Mustangs, by the way. It's in the copy. It says right there, Northeast. They have, who else do they have? Chuck Oliver's college football. Paul Feinbaum. Auburn Tigers. There's a lot going on. Anyway, you didn't call about that. You called to play the game. Yes.
7: Yes. Can you refresh me on the rules?
0: Yeah, this game is the game that Hollering James won while sleeping.
7: Oh, okay, I think I'll be all right then.
0: Yeah, all the answers are either too much or not enough. So
7: all right.
0: It's really hard to screw this up. It has been done. It's hard to do. We don't think you'll screw it up. Are you ready?
7: I'm ready.
0: We'd like to alert all the affiliates down the line. 2% chance.
2: I'm nervous.
0: You think he'll do okay? You think he's going to have to
2: sell?
0: So. Okay. And remember, what's coming up after this 2% chance?
7: What's coming up after this?
0: Yeah.
7: I don't know. Why would I know that?
0: I mean, said it 3 times an hour every hour. I think maybe if you were listening. No.
7: I just got out of work, man. I just got out of work.
0: All right. Guy's not listening, Lorraine. Not a listener. He's a caller, not a listener. There's a difference. You got the caller, you got the listener. The listener knows what's coming up. The listener.
2: Gonna categorize knows. The two right now.
0: Yeah. This caller.
2: 2% is a caller.
0: 2% got chance it. Caller, not listener. All right, here we go. Question number one. There we go.
8: Number one.
0: Liam Hicks of the Marlins. Apparently, that's a person. has 25 hits during his active 17-game hitting streak. Is that too much?

0: or not enough 2% chance?
1: Not enough.
0: Let's find out. That is correct. You are right. He has 29 hits over his last 17 games. That's apparently good. So good for him. Very happy. I'm sure his family's very happy too. Question two. The Pirates outfielder Ryan O'Hearn just became only the third Pittsburgh Pirate ever to have 10 or more runs batted in a single game. Is that too much or not enough?
1: Not enough.
0: All right, let's find out. Not too much. He is the only Pirate ever. He did it last night for the Buccos against the Atlanta Braves. 10 runs batted in. Pretty good. I could do better. I could do better. Ohtani did that a couple years ago. Question number three. You're 1-1. You got to get two more right to win the game. Chance, how you feeling right now?
1: A little nervous because as they keep coming up baseball questions, I might be in trouble.
0: You're not really in trouble because all the answers are 50-50. So you're not really, it's like in school, you could always go, you know, true, false, or, right? I mean, it's easy. You're halfway there. Use some deductive reasoning. All right, question number three. Last season was the 14th time in Kevin Durant's career that he has averaged 26 points or more for a season. Is that too much or not enough?
1: Too much. He did not.
0: All right, he says too much. Let's find out. Nah, you're wrong again. You're wrong again. The answer was not enough. It was the 16th time. All right, timeout, timeout, timeout, timeout. All right, Chance, let's huddle up here. All right. So things are not going well right now. You got the first one right. You've lost the last two. You got to get these last two right, okay? So you've got a couple options. You can go with your gut and just keep going this way, or you, whatever you're thinking, go the opposite. All right?
1: All right.
0: Here we go. Game on. Get back out in the court. Question four. There are only 20 players in NBA history to have scored more career points than DeMar DeRozan. Is that too much or not enough? This is 2% chance. He's in Alabama right now. He just got off work, and he is...
1: Not enough.
0: Are you sure about that?
1: No, but I'm going with it.
0: Okay, so you're not confident, and you have the option to change, but you're going to go with that.
1: Oh, you're making me feel like I should change.
0: Do whatever you want. I'm just here doing a show. I'm just here doing a show. That's it. What's your final answer?
2: I say stick to your loins.
1: Too much.
3: What does that even mean?
0: I don't even know. Yeah. Too much. He said too much? All right. That's right. All right. Only 17 players have scored more than DeMar DeRozan. So here, we'd like to look at all the affiliates. It comes down to this last question for 2% chance. You either win or lose on this game. It's nail-biting time. This is World Cup pressure. This is Super Bowl pressure. Here we go. There are 10 players in Major League Baseball with 25 or more home runs so far this season. 2% chance you will either win or lose the game on this question. Is the answer too much or not enough?
1: Not enough. Final answer, ring it in.
0: Ring it in. He said, I'm not going to even ask him. He said final answer, ring it up. That's fine. Oh, you lost. You're a loser. Too much. They're only seven.
3: You suck.
0: Led by Kyle Schwarber, who had another home run last night. 31 home runs for Kyle Schwarber, the Fighting Phils, against the Cincinnati Reds. Well, the bad news is you didn't win 2% chance. The good news is we have a nice parting gift, a lifetime supply of nothing. So whenever you want nothing, you call up the Ben Maller Show, say, can you give me some nothing? We'll send you nothing. And we'll send it anywhere in the world, by the way. It's a new feature we just added. We'll send you nothing anywhere in the cosmos. So it's very excited about that. And also a trip to nowhere until they build an airport in Nowhere, Oklahoma.
2: What a prize package.
0: Yeah, that's right. Price package valued at $0.00. But it's really the thought that counts. It's really the thought that counts. The Queen of Hearts, if you want to call up, 877-99 on Fox. We got some guys on hold that want to ask questions. You want to send the question in, hashtag Queen of Hearts with Lorraine. Up. We'll get to it and we will do it. Next. However, it is the B block. What hour is it? Let's see here. What hour?
3: Number three.
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Here we go.

0: Yeah. This is Milkman Mike, right?
1: Yes, it is.
0: And Jay Scoop. There's some rumors that Jay Scoop's going to enter the Malapalooza. I think he will.
1: I hope he will.
0: He will. Should.
1: Very talented individual.
0: Absolutely.
1: All right, you ready? Ooh, I wonder if anyone's going to make a love song for the Malapalooza.
0: Come on, Lorraine. This song get crazy.
1: That'd be so romantic.
0: Oh, okay. All
1: honey,
0: right.
1: I made you a song. It's on the Ben Maller show late at night.
0: Come on, please. How dare you? All right, well, let's get to the questions, please. Mike the Leprechaun writes in. He says, what is the preferred body part that the ladies like to have massage? Well, isn't that changed by the lady?
1: I think it depends on the day.
0: Are you going to speak for all women, Lorena?
1: Well, I'm going to say it depends on what they do as well. Like if she's on her feet all day, maybe she'd like a foot massage. Maybe she has back issues and a nice back massage. Sometimes if you're a really good lovemaker, you can incorporate massages into your schmoozing technique. You know what I'm saying?
0: I hear you.
1: Extra little rubby-dubby gets you more lovey-lovey.
0: Okay. Uh-huh. It's a family show. Oh, no, it's not. All the kids are sleeping. Not really. Not at this hour. We're in the safe harbor, Lorena.
1: Indeed.
0: Yes. Doc Dan writes in from Minnesota. Not a real doctor. He says, why do almost all females like seafood? Good point, Dan. I've never met a woman that didn't enjoy the seafood. I don't get it.
1: I think it's because it's a delicacy and it's expensive and we want to make you pay as much as possible.
0: Aha, there you go.
1: And they do say oysters are an aphrodisiac. So maybe if they need a little extra help getting
0: Look at you. Okay, let's say hello to James in Tacoma on the Queen of Hearts with Lorena. Hello, James.
1: Hi, James.
2: Oh, hi. So my wife keeps yelling at me because I forget to lower the toilet seat for her.
1: Oh, that's
2: so
1: horrible.
2: I started putting a sign up top saying, reminding me to lower seat. Instead, she wants me to sit down 24 hours a day when I have to go to pee.
1: Oh.
2: You know what I mean? If I keep the seat down,
1: you know.
2: What do I do?
0: You know what? No, I got an answer.

0: this guy.
1: Yeah, go ahead, Ben.
0: Buy a urinal. Add a urinal to your bathroom.
1: Always pee in the shower.
0: You know, one of my relatives in Phoenix, this older guy, he bought a urinal for his home bathroom because his wife used to complain about the toilet seat.
1: Yeah, well, falling in a toilet is never fun, so try and be a little more considerate. Also, she could look before she goes in there.
0: Good point. Great question, James.
2: Thank you.
0: All right, go away.
1: Thank you.
0: Legally blind Christopher is across the ocean there. Say hello, Christopher.
1: I want to go across the ocean. What's up, Christopher?
3: Oh, good morning. I just need to know, since I had a failed U.S. marriage, what are my opportunities here in Europe? I need to know.
1: Oh my gosh. I would go to every fromagerie that I possibly could. I would find someone who also loves cheese. You know what I'm saying?
0: Buy a chateau or something.
1: Ooh, a chateau would be good. Go to a winery. Oh,
0: yeah.
1: Find people who like good culture.
0: Good luck. Keep us posted.
1: And I'm sure they're more romantic over there. We're so
0: JT the Wingman says, is the fact that I worked in the adult film industry a deal breaker for dating a preacher's daughter?
1: Usually people who have preachers as parents like to do things that are...
0: Yeah. All right. You know. Favorite type of bratwurst, traditional beer.
1: Oh my gosh, I just bought that today. I love brats.
0: You love what flavor?
1: Traditional for that.
0: That was Michael in Tulsa. Michael
1: with
0: in Tulsa.
1: And grilled onions.
0: All right. Good brat question.
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9: The Jaylen Brown trade has taken over the NBA. The Celtics send the former NBA Finals MVP, who was probably the MVP of the league for the first 60 games this year, to the 76ers. 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
0: And here's what you need to know.
13: The World Cup is off Wednesday before the quarterfinals begin with one game on Thursday. The round of 16 ended with Switzerland's penalty kicks victory over Colombia. Argentina with three late goals eliminated Egypt 3-2. Donovan Mitchell agreed to re-sign with the Cavs, potentially 4 years, $273 million. Knicks guard Jalen Brunson had wrist surgery. Kyle Lowry retired. WNBA wins for Chicago and Dallas. And in the Wimbledon quarterfinals, Coco Gauff beat Jessica Pegula in three sets. To Major League Baseball, Colorado beat the Dodgers 4-3 with three unearned runs in the top of the eighth. Kansas City, a 16-12 comeback win at the Mets, five hits for Tyler Tolbert. And Philadelphia won 4-1 at Cincinnati. Kyle Schwarber hit his 31st homer. The win to Zach Wheeler, who had 14 strikeouts in seven innings. Pittsburgh beat Atlanta, three homers for Ryan O'Hearn. I'm Steve DeSager.
0: Big Ben Mallett.
14: Yeah, that sounds good.
0: When he's not talking,
14: I live
15: for the bickering.
0: He's barking.
16: He is not the alpha dog. He's more of a beta.
0: Why would you want it any other way?
16: He is a Pirates of the Caribbean type player. There's a reason for that. You blow.
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16: Throwing spaghetti against the wall. What is going to stick? Welcome in. The beginning of another hour of the Ben Maller Show. We are in the air everywhere, squirming like a worm as we stir up some bad blood, coast to coast, border to border, and beyond on the vast and fashionably powerful microphones of FSR emanating live.
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16: From the Die, diarrhea! We have verbal diarrhea all night into the morning hours. There is no cure. Because if we don't talk, there's nothing here. Guaranteed human from the world famous Fox Sports Radio studios where Ernesto in the Bay Area. It's great to catch up with Ernesto earlier this year. 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
0: 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And are we good? I think
1: that's great.
0: We might be good. So Screaming Steven, Mike in Tucson, who loves the show, and B in Bismarck, I think we're all caught up. They keep track of this stuff, so I think we have to keep track of it. And I think we're good. We'll get back to the commercials, though. You give us a few minutes, we'll give you a commercial. So I continue to be fascinated with the giveaway of Jaylen Brown. I know I should move on, and it's such a ridiculously lopsided transaction that it needs to be given the full proper autopsy. It just does. So we're going to start with that. Our lead from that story, some of the chatter coming out of Boston. So some new dirt on what led to what we are calling a tax-deductible donation. Some people send money to Goodwill. There are people that send money to all kinds of different charities. The Celtics found a charity in Philadelphia named the 76ers. And they said, hey, we could have given this money to the Salvation Army or the American Red Cross. We're going to give it to the Sixers. Jaylen Brown. So if you've not heard the latest on this, oh, it's getting good. It's getting good. So we're hearing now that the latest theory as to why the Celtics would do the thing you can't do at the time you can't do it is that Jaylen Brown and Jason Tatum were at loggerheads, that they had issues. They were not buddy-buddy. They had grown apart and had a non-existent relationship. And this has been going on the last couple of years. Even though they were very effective when they played together and they were professional about it, Shams Charania, who's still trying to catch up to Woj in terms of impact, well, not quite anywhere close to what Woj used to do back in the day. Anyway, Charania framed it as a, quote, tale of two different people. Jason Tatum is portrayed as more of a straight and narrow, clean-cut, polished guy. That's why his face ends up on bags of potato chips. And Brown, well, he's different. He wants to rock the boat, fight back against the machine, the anarchy of the evil world, and do it all on a stream. All of it. He's going to solve all, like Weed Man Hippie calls our show to save the world on overnight talk radio. And Jaylen Brown is like, hey, I'm going to fix the world on a Twitch stream is what I'm going to do, playing games. That's what I'm going to do. Okay, that's wonderful. All right, so that's essentially the latest update on this and a good jumping off point. Let us discuss the question. Put on your reading glasses. What is your read on Jaylen Brown and Jason Tatum and this latest reporting saying they've grown apart and they have had a non-existent relationship? So I've got Abbott and Costello. You might not know who that is. Velvet Couch and 24-Hour Fitness. And we will combine all of these things together, and we are going to have a big sandwich of the gabagoo. We're going to have the gabagoo.
1: Yummy.
0: And then we're going to have the baba ganoush is what we're going to have. So to lead off here, I'm going to classify this latest reporting, as a staple movie. Even though it's a really old movie, I feel like kids still occasionally are forced to watch it by their parents. There was this woman named Mary Poppins, a famous woman, Mary Poppins, back in the
1: day. I know her.
0: You've heard of her. She's a lovely lady, and my apologies to her. So this is a Mary Poppins special. Now, what do I mean by that? This latest reporting is a spoonful of sugar to try to help the medicine go down, and it's not really helping. It's not helping the medicine go down. Now, Brad Stevens famously came out in front of microphones this week, and he gave his defense of the Jaylen Brown trade. We used to call them GMs. Now they have a big title. So Brad Stevens' defense of the Jaylen Brown trade, he used the word optionality, which made me puke in my mouth. So that didn't hit the bullseye. People said, oh, that's bullcrap. And so the Celtics have now decided we're going to move away from optionality and we're going to use essentially frenemies. That's what we're going to ignore the money part of it. These guys didn't like each other. So now there's another story that was leaked. I saw that these guys were in France at some highfalutin get together for the 1% wokesters. And they didn't even talk to each other at a nightclub in France. Oh, my God. Or, you know, Mary Poppins would say that supercalifragilisticexpialidocious is what she would say. Now, my response is whoop-dee-damn-do. All right, that is my response. Who cares if they're besties? Like, seriously. And even the Celtics don't care. You don't have to sit around the campfire and sing Kumbaya and roast marshmallows and make s'mores. You know what this is? It's a job. And you've got real life friends and you've got work friends. And listen, I've been at, just to use me as an example, I've been at Fox Sports Radio pretty much my entire adult life. And it's the Peter principle. I've reached my highest level of incompetence and I'm staying there till they go out of business. So it's been here my entire, you know how many people I have met and worked with here that have passed through the hallways, the iconic hallways of Fox Sports Radio? And some of them were really good friends, really good friends. But we were work friends. And when they got whacked and all of them did get fired or they left on their own to get better jobs or whatever, we stopped being friends because we were work friends. That's how it works. So this idea that you can't just keep Jaylen Brown and Jason Tatum because, oh, they don't really have a relationship off the court. What are they supposed to use bunk beds together? Like, what are they supposed to do? Is their mom going to tuck them in? And I mean, come on. It's so stupid. And again, it's another example of a professional sports team that just knows a lot of their fans are morons. And they're stupid, and they'll believe this bullcrap. Otherwise, why, optionality and frenemies, and it's just so stupid, right? And this is going to shock you. I have an unpopular opinion, right? Unpopular opinion. The unpopular opinion is, as long as it's working when you're doing the job at the factory, that's all that matters. That supersedes everything. It doesn't matter whether you're buddies with each other or not. Now, it's obviously better if you are. And I've always used the example. I was given the unfortunate job way back in the 90s. There was this time period called the 90s. And I was assigned as a young lad to cover the LA Clippers, who were horrific. But boy, did they get along with each other. They hung out together. They chased girls together. They played video games together. They loved each other. They sucked when they played. But you'd say, man, they have great relationships. They couldn't play basketball well together, but they really liked each other. They did. And so I always use that as an example. I'd rather have this, what they had in Boston, than what those teams that, well, they like each other. Like, a cold shoulder is often a prerequisite to greatness. And it's not just sports. It's not. True elite partnerships are often formed in hatred and not harmony. I think of the early days in Hollywood, one of the famous comedy duos in Hollywood was Abbott and Costello. You might not know who that is, but just trust me. And so this guy named Bud Abbott and Lou Costello, they freaking hated each other, but they made great comedy. And so they did it. And it got to the point where they hardly talked to each other at the end. They hated each other that much. The Beatles is another great example. They're one of the all-time greatest bands of all time. You know, think about the impact the Beatles had. Some people love them, some people hate them, whatever. John Lennon and Paul McCartney, and I was before my time, but supposedly they hated each other. They made up just before Lennon got whacked in New York, but they were not friends. That Beatles broke up because they didn't like each other. And so Kobe and Shaq hated each other. I saw some of that. I saw the sneers because Shaq and Kobe thought Shaq was lazy and didn't put the work in. And of course, Shaq pretty much admitted he didn't put the work in. He didn't put the work in. But anyway, that's a different conversation. So furthermore, I get the point is you just, if you, as long as it's working, you're winning, you're That's all that matters. All right, furthermore, to the Braun watch, which isn't as sexy as it used to be. It isn't as sexy as it used to be. So LeBron James, the swap meet, he's out selling that snake oil to his next NBA employer. It's exciting. So a little birdie, chirp, chirp, chirp, chirp, chirp, chirp, chirp, tells us the field has been narrowed. Some overnight reporting. We're down to the final three. The final three for LeBron. Is Minnesota in there? Hell no! They're not in there. No, no, no. How about Golden State? Hell no! No. Supposedly, it's Cleveland, Miami, and Philadelphia. Oh, yeah. So Golden State's moved to the background. Minnesota's out, if you believe the report overnight. Question. What part of the LeBron James sweepstakes are we in right now? It's like a corn maze, the LeBron James sweepstakes. So what part are we in? We have officially entered the speed dating round. Yes, expect LeBron to continue this for several more days, if not another week or so, at least. And then he'll go to a yacht somewhere in the south of France, and that'll be that. Because LeBron, listen, he's already said he's way too important. His people have said he's way too important to actually meet with teams who want to give him the razzle-dazzle, the sales pitch and all that. So instead, LeBron is lounging in my head. He's lounging on a velvet couch, and it's the velvet couch of NBA attention because LeBron's one of the all-time great attention whores, letting the entire league fan him. In the cartoon bubble in my head, LeBron's laying on a velvet couch and the entire NBA is lined up with palm leaves and they're feeding him grapes. And Rich Paul's going to do all the paperwork and that's how that's going to go. It's the hour of seduction. The entire league there. They're buying LeBron drinks. They're buying him cocktails. They're hoping he'll say yes to a nice dance. And he's sipping the free cocktails. He's checking his reflection. And yeah, really, it's down to Cleveland and Miami. Can we agree on that? It's Cleveland and Miami. The Cavs are in the lead because they're actually willing to throw away a roster spot, flush it down the toilet for the My Pony. Check that, Bronny James, the mascot, to throw away a roster spot for Bronny James. Now, South Florida is offering Giannis, the Greek freak, as a running mate. And he has publicly endorsed this possibility. Philadelphia, they added the aforementioned Jaylen Brown from the Celtics. That was a nice donation by Boston to Philadelphia. Always good to help out a division opponent, make them better. The problem with Philadelphia, and there's really no way around it, is even though it has gotten softer over the years as a sports town, there is still, some schmucks in the Philadelphia media that are far too mean. The one common denominator with LeBron James, he needs consistent toe-licking from the fanboy reporters. He's played in three soft towns, L.A., Cleveland, and Miami, right? A lot of fanboys in the media in Cleveland, and they wear their team gear on TV. They do the same thing in Miami and in L.A. And LeBron, his whole time with the Lakers, was not asked one tough question by one of the Laker reporters, not one. They said, LeBron, how do you like your coffee? Okay, good. Would you like a croissant? Okay, we'll get you a croissant, LeBron. That's the way to do it. So I think he's going to Cleveland. I've said that all along. Go back to Cleveland and close the circle, and that's it. All right, last thing. We move to the NFL, to the Graham. To the Graham, to the Graham, to the Graham, to the Graham, to the Graham, to the Graham, to the Graham. Time for our obligatory Mattler monologue. Update on the life and times of the NFL's favorite wackadoodle wide receiver, Brandon Ayuk. Can you call him a wide receiver if he's not actually playing in the NFL? Yeah, inquiring minds would like to know. Anyway, Brandon Ayuk has stated that he will not apply for reinstatement with the 49ers. Say what? He, yet again, on Instagram, he announced to the world, unsolicited, that he will not file the necessary paperwork, which is clicking on a website and clicking a couple of boxes, put the X there, that's a signature and all that. So he will not be doing that. And if you don't fill out the paperwork for reinstatement, then you don't get reinstated. As I'm told, you're left in the Twilight Zone and you're on the reserve list, which is where he is right now. So that means the 49ers can keep him forever, in theory. Well, until something changes. Definitely. So he will remain, Brandon Ayuk will remain technically on the team, but doesn't count against the roster or the salary cap. And more importantly, he ain't getting paid. He ain't getting paid. He also accused the 49ers of being a liar. He said they're liars about the timeline of voiding his 26 contract guarantees while he was rehabbing his messed up ACL and MCL and this L and that L and to hell and all that. He also referenced some grievances which he did not raise during an earlier appeal. That doesn't seem good. All right, question. Where does this refusal to file for reinstatement with the 49ers leave Brandon Ayuk right now? The latest update. So right now he is across from the Fox Sports Radio studios. There's a hot yoga place across the courtyard here, and he's doing a pose. The downward dog is what he's doing. He's stuck in the downward dog. The 49ers are content. They are, of course, floating in the upward fog is what they're doing. The truth is nobody knows what the hell he's doing. There's a lot of people, he's got to be messed up. Of course, you don't know that. There are certain people that are just, they're on the spectrum. That's what they are for whatever reason. And it's a game of how low can you go? Let's do the limbo. How low can you go? Now, here's the naked truth. Right? He can't join another team. Now, he's already burned some bridges here. He can't join another team without some kind of reinstatement. And he's being pig-headed, and he will not do it. And then so the 49ers are also saying, well, we're not getting rid of you. You're stuck. And unless we cut you, you're not going anywhere. Why would they? If you're John Lynch, the general manager there in San Francisco, you have zero incentive to move on. You get rid of the guy, well, he'll just go sign with Seattle or the Rams and try to stick it to you. And those guys will be like, oh, we'll take a flyer on the guy. Why not? If we'll play for the minimum. And that's it. So they have no incentive, the Niners, to move on. And instead, they're treating Brandon Ayuk, John Lynch in the front office, they're treating him, as Eileen in San Francisco knows, they're treating him like a forgotten 24-hour fitness gym membership, which is on auto pay, and you just keep paying the thing every month. It's technically active. However, you just ignored it, and so like, well, that's no good. And so he has become, Brandon Ayuk has become a corrupted file on the 49ers' laptop. The system recognizes the file. You can see the files there. You can't actually open it because it's corrupted. It is the Ben Maller Show. If you'd like to be part, 877-99 on Fox. That's 877-996-6369. Also on X, at Ben Maller. That's at Ben Maller if you'd like to be part of the show. Buckle up for a bidding war and a fool and their money. You know that saying, right? Fool and the money are soon parted. Yeah, well, we have the latest in that never-ending tale of humanity. We'll get to that, and we will do it next. However, let's get back to the real meat of the show, the live reads. And we go to the Lorena Theater in L.A., Ventura Boulevard. How many songs have mentioned Ventura Boulevard? That's one of the most famous streets in the world. And there's the Lorena Theater right there on iconic Ventura Boulevard.
1: I've seen it.
0: And that's her home theater. Now, she does do a lot of road shows, a lot of corporate gigs. Lorena's always traveling around there. And, I believe you're going to be in Henderson, Nevada this weekend. Is that correct?
1: Yeah, long flight. Ready.
0: Henderson, Nevada. Long 45-minute flight.
1: 45 minutes.
0: All right. What hour is it, please?
1: Number 4. See you in Nevada.
0: All right. 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

0: It is the Bane Maller Show. Exciting time. There's a little buzz in the air. Next week, the Maller Palooza takes over the airwaves. It's a big night, biggest night of the summer. It'll be the 15th into the 16th, so it depends how you keep track of this stuff. I always think the new day starts when I wake up, and so like I'm still stuck on July 7th, even though it's July 8th. That's kind of how that works. And that'll be the Malapalooza, which is singing. It's song parodies. We don't want AI stuff. We want to celebrate humanity. The men, the women, I'd say the children, but they don't, you know, don't get kid callers anymore. So if you got a skill, if you can do impersonations, whatever it might be, check out the jokes, the songs, the Malapalooza. If you'd like to get in there, let us know. Slots fill up fast. There's only a limited time before that. So if you're interested in participating, we'd love to have you, and you can be crowned the winner of the Malapalooza, one of the great, I think of the summer. You think of the great summer events. This is right up there of all the concerts.
1: Bigger than the fair.
0: It's bigger than the fair. It's bigger than that thing they have out in Palm Desert every year. All the rich people go out there, and they have fun. They got Coachella. I think that's what it's called. Yeah. Anyway, check it out. All right, back to it. And you can hit us up on X, 877-99 on Fox. The phone's on X, at Ben Maller. Lorena, Lorena is here, FSR Tech Queen.
1: I am here, Bill.
0: Don't talk to me. And Coop right over there at Bronco Fame. Yeah, can't close the deal, Neil, my buddy. Had quite a wild night there, Neil, back in the day with your kid and Robbie the Mariner fan and Queen Roxanne and Tommy. What a group we had. Amazing night. All over Kentucky and Ohio and all that. Anyway, Neil says, has Brandon Ayuk been checked for CTE? You really have to be nuts to throw in millions. Wish the baby would just go away. Well, the only way, Neil, to check him would be to kill him. Because there's no test for CTE unless you're dead.
1: Right, because they have to, like, do a brain scan.
0: Yeah, so unless there's a way to take the brain out of the head and scan it, if you can figure that out, Neil, let us know. So that's it. There's no way to know that. Supermarket Steve writes in, says, LeBron was asked one really tough question by the media in his time with the Lakers, and it took an Italian reporter to ask LeBron his favorite line from his favorite movie, The Godfather. He could only come up with the one. Yeah, that's... Well, there were a couple of those. Didn't he have like a Malcolm X book? Didn't he carry around a Malcolm X book, and they were like, hey, what's going on with that? What's your favorite thing in that book? And he had nothing. Nothing. Now, when he was with Cleveland, I think it was Cleveland, right? When he had the purse. That was the all-time great clip, is that purse of LeBron getting up from the news conference and walking out with his purse. Sunglasses, so good. He's on the catwalk or something like that. Analog Al writes and says, Jaylen Brown is lucky to get out of there. What is this, high school? Yes, it is absolutely high school. Malik Prop Guy writes in, says, it was nice to see Ferg Dog was able to escape the year-round winter conditions in Fullerton and take in a ball game from

0: Okay. Sorry, our buddy. I think 90. I think you're in Jacksonville, right? I think that's the 904, I believe, for Ray. Duval County. Say hello to Mike the Leprechaun. Hello, Leprechaun. Mike the Leprechaun.
1: Top of the morning. Happy hump day. There's no soccer games today. It's very sad, isn't this?
0: Is there a holiday today? Why are there no soccer games today? Are there not enough teams?
1: They have to space them out. They're down to their final eight, so they have to space them out, and each team has to get at least 3 days rest. So there's a game tomorrow, a game Friday, and two on Saturday.
0: They should just play back-to-back-to-back and get this thing over with. That's what I say.
1: No. They have load management. Load management.
0: Oh, I know. They have hydration breaks in a dome. I was watching the game in Vancouver, and that stadium looked pretty cool. I'd not been in there. We walked by it a few times with Nico, and it looked like a cool stadium. I'll have to get to a BC Lions game at some point. But anyway, they're in a dome. Let's have a hydration break. Of course, Atlanta's the same thing, so it's amusing. Yeah.
1: To be honest, Argentina were super lucky yesterday. They got three goals in the last 10 minutes. They were very lucky.
0: What about the conspiracy that it was rigged?
1: No, I mean, no.
0: You say no. I mean, you have people on the internet.
1: No conspiracy.
0: The Egyptians,
1: no conspiracy.
0: They tried to screw over the Egyptians. You can't screw over the Egyptians. Think of the pyramids will come back and kill you.
1: Yes, like the curse of the Pharaoh.
0: I love one of my favorite photos. I've obviously not been to Egypt, but the photo of the McDonald's across the way from the pyramids. I just love that. I think that's.
1: But in Europe, great. In Europe, you can get beer at McDonald's. Did you know that?
0: Is that true?
1: That is a fact.
0: I feel like you're lying. I feel like not every McDonald's
1: has
0: beer.
1: Look it up.
0: I can look it up. Any McDonald's I go to, if I go to Europe, I can get a beer?
1: Yes.
0: I don't believe
1: that. That is a fact.
0: I think you're lying.
1: Okay. How much do you want to bet?
0: Every single McDonald's. There's not one McDonald's in Europe.
1: No. Okay. You can buy beer in some McDonald's in Europe.
0: Okay. There. I agree with you.
2: That is not what you said, though.
0: You said all of them.
1: Oh, wow. Who's that?
0: I don't know. Third base.
1: I do kind of have a love song for the podcast.
0: Oh, see, Lorena, you wanted a love song. This guy's going to give you a love song. You see that?
2: It's not who I wanted it
1: for. It's for the Palooza. It's for the Mala Militia.
3: Wait, do you want a McDonald's beer update here?
0: Oh, yes. Let's go to Coop now. We have breaking news here. Let's get the Mickey D's beer update from Justin Coop.
3: All right. You can get beer at McDonald's in Germany, France, Spain, Portugal, Italy, Belgium, Switzerland, Greece, and the Czech Republic, but you cannot get it in the UK, Poland, Finland, and the Netherlands.
0: Oh, okay.
1: What about Ireland?
3: It's not listed here.
0: Not listed. The Irish get screwed. Not listening.
1: Don't worry. We have other ways. Coop, were you at the wedding last weekend or were you gambling?
0: Yeah, he was at the wedding. Coop doesn't want to talk about that on the air. There's a confidentiality thing he's not allowed to talk about, but he was at the wedding.
3: That's right.
2: He met Taylor back when he was on Liar Liar.
0: Mm-hmm. Taylor's favorite movie. A lot of people know this was Liar Liar, and she loved Dennis the Menace, but she only loved the Coop version of Dennis the Menace.
3: She actually performed at my wedding.
0: Yeah. And I don't know that you're supposed to talk about that either, but you did. And so now it's out. We might have to edit that and post out of the podcast.
3: Right. I'm going to take that out. I forgot I signed the NDA.
0: That's right.
1: Yesterday was a wicked pisser here in Boston, and I was working on my book all day. So it was a good day to write. It was pouring rain all day. My scarecrow won an award. Did you hear my scarecrow won an award?
0: This is a dad joke. You're about to hear a dad joke.
1: He was outstanding in his field.
0: That's a dad joke, is what that is.
1: Yes, what's wrong with that? It's cute.
0: All right, hold on. Please. Marcel, bring some levity to the show. Let's go to our man, Marcel, in Brooklyn. Hello, Marcel.
4: I did make the Mala Militia's Malapalooza's great.
0: Are you going to be in the Malapalooza?
4: Well, this is going to be for me and Jesse. I've made this practice. To keep away from these New England haters, including Mike the Idiocon itself.
0: Oh, is that right? Well, he might have been online, but I don't see him on my board anymore. I don't know what happened. He may have been there, Mike the Idiocon. Mike's still there. I believe your other nemesis was not there. The other Seuss dog, not there. He hung up.
4: Oh, yes, it is. And I'm going to read it to all of you. So just call it a mixed match. My English is clear. You're laughing in tears for a caller of the years. Making food picks rain down like the moonstone. I like the Gordon Fisherman's toodle too. Oodles and noodles. I spin rhymes like a 5-year-old doodles. Please just stop. I make props. These lyrics gonna make you blind like Scott. Don't you dare, Blair. You're gonna lose.

0: is here. M to the A to the R to the CL. The Lusicons going to hell. I'm going to block you now. Malice said drop you now.
1: Yeah.
0: I'm going to block you now.
2: Yeah.
0: Malice said drop you now.
2: Yeah. Whoa.
0: And some of us, including Jesse, will have to play that during and after the commercial
2: break.
3: Wow. Damn.
2: We got
3: a preview.
2: We got rap from Marcel.
3: Wow. He's on fire.
2: Yeah.
1: That was hot. That was so hot.
2: We got to call the transmitter's on fire. We're not broadcasting. We're blowtorching.
3: What are you doing, Marcel? If you did this a week from today, you would have won the entire thing.
2: Is that a preview, Marcel?
0: A week from today, that will be at the 5 a.m. Eastern hour. That will be 2 a.m.
2: Oh, okay. So this is a preview coup.
3: He's going to do
1: You just knocked my socks off.
2: He's using the same thing, but it's the exact same thing. But that's fine. I mean, you know, we won't talk over it. And that, how upset you think Jay Scoop is right now? Marcel, you just ruined it. Now, congratulations, Marcel. I don't know if people know this, but Marcel bought a can of air from outside Madison Square Garden, and you also bought a bag of trash. Is that correct, Marcel?
0: Oh, gross.
2: Did you see this? They're opportunistic people selling pieces of trash that were dumped outside Taylor Swift and Travis Kelce's wedding, and air, canned air, which is one of the great sucker bits of all time. But wedding trash listed for $25 per cube, New York City garbage from outside the wedding, and there you go.
0: You could say that again.
2: All right. Well, tremendous job, Marcel. Michael the Leprechaun, you even were impressed, right?
4: I was, very much so. How many concussions has Marcel suffered over the years? I'm curious. How many concussions? How many head injuries? How many people have you blocked?
2: I don't hear Marcel. Are you there, Marcel?
4: I am.
0: Well, I am.
4: Marcel, how many people have you blocked?
0: I've been blocking you, along with Blind Scop, and two mics itself, along with Blair.
2: Oh, Mike in New Hampshire?
4: Mike in New Hampshire.
0: He's just one of them. And, of course, last but not least, Blair in Maine. I blocked him.
2: Blair
0: in
2: Maine. I got you.
0: He activated the
2: app. All right, let's see. A random call. You're on here. Hello, random caller. Hello, random caller.
0: Random caller on the show.
5: Marcel, you can't figure out who this is?
0: Oh, can you believe this?
2: Who is
0: Blair
2: it?
0: In Maine?
2: No, that's not Blair. That's not Blair.
5: No, definitely not.
2: Yeah, not Blair, man.
5: We should have a bit. Ben, we should have a bit every week until he figures this out.
2: Okay, yeah. Who do you think this is, Marcel? Who do you think this is?
0: From Nevada? Well, duh.
2: No, very far away from Nevada. You're very cold. Very far away. Many states away from Nevada.
5: Yes, many states away.
0: Many, many states.
2: Not that far from you, by the way, though. Only a few states over from where you are right now.
5: Yeah, probably about 4 hours. About
0: 4 hours
5: away.
0: Yeah. Ooh, 4 hours away. I believe it's called Manhattan. It's a borough.
2: So you think Manhattan is 4 hours away from Brooklyn? Is that correct?
0: Yes, it is.
2: If you walk really slow, it might be. Yeah.
0: I understand what the random caller is.
2: You do not know. Take another guess. Who do you think it is? You want to ask? How about this? Ask two questions. And then random caller can answer those questions, and then you can guess again. Then we've got to move on, okay?
0: Absolutely.
5: All right, let's get into it.
0: The prize is on me.
2: All right, ask your two questions, Marcel. What are they? Hurry up. Okay. We'll plan for this another time. Thank you, the great Marcel in Brooklyn. Boy, that was unexpected. Rap. Old school rap from Marcel in
1: Brooklyn.
2: That
1: was the best rap I've heard in a minute.
2: That is great. Rap
1: is
2: not that popular these days, but that was great. Way to go. All right. Very good. We will move on. By the way, FIFA planning a bidding war on the World Cup broadcasting rights. Netflix and Disney among those bidding $2 billion for the next World Cup TV rights. I get that in petty cash. I need some contestants. Password, the word game of the stars. If you want to play, call right now, 877-99 on Fox. We'll get to Password, and we will do it next. However, it is the B block, and what hour are we looking at, Miss Lorena?
1: Number 4.
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1: Wow. Yeah,
0: we did a little overtime. We did. I know you're impressed. Come on. A little impressed. All right. Check it out. 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
2: Attention, everyone. And the password is... Password. You idiot. Password. The word game of the stars. Here's Ben Maller.
0: All right, let's do it. Let's say hello to Mark on the North End. Hello in Boston. Hello, Mark. Welcome.
3: Hey, Ben, it's great not to hear Blind Scott from the North End anymore.
0: I know. He retired. That's good. We got rid of him. No more Blind Scott. He's done with the show. He's moved on to other things. And it's all you. You're the king. You're the real king of the North End, Mark. Look at
3: you. Damn right.
0: Absolutely. All right. So you're going to play. Who do you want to partner up with?
3: You, Ben, of course.
0: All right. Very good. Hold on a sec. And we have Eeny, Meeny, Miny, Mo, Ted in Cape Coral, Florida. Hello, Ted. Welcome. Ted? Uh-oh. I don't hear Ted. Ted? Ted? All right, Ted's gone. That means somebody else who didn't hang up gets to play. Let's see. Pick one or six. One or six.
1: Ooh, I like number six.
0: All right, you have picked Brandon in Kansas City. Hello, Brandon. Oh, come on.
1: All right, number one.
0: Where's... I'm punching the damn line up.
4: What's happening?
0: I don't know. The phones are dying. This is not good. Jim is in Boston. Hello, Jim.
5: Hey, hello.
0: Hey, look at you, Jim. You're going to play. Thank God you're there. You want to play with Coop or Lorena?
5: The lovely, voluptuous Lorena.
0: All right.
1: Oh, I thought you were going to say Coop after that.
0: Well, Coop is very... depending on how many drinks you have, Coop is very voluptuous. But all right, let's play the game here. We have a list of work.
1: What's my partner's name?
0: That would be the great Jim. Jim is in
1: Jimbo.
0: Boston. That's what his friends call him, Jimbo. Okay, let's play the game. Mark, you were up first. Pick a number... 1 to 10, please, Mark.
3: Well, Tim, that I am the number one. Number one.
0: That's right.
1: No. Oh, I love this word.
0: What's that? Okay. Let's go with courageous.
5: Hero.
0: Lorena?
1: Fearless.
5: What was that?
1: For Jimbo, our word is going to be fearless.
5: Brave.
1: Yes.
0: All right. You have the lead. Jim, pick a number 1 to 10, Jim. Or 2 to 10. Number 7.
1: Number 7. Ooh. Okay.
0: Go ahead, Lorena.
1: I'm going to do a Maller maneuver here.
0: Oh, boy. It's not going to work. Go ahead.
1: Oh, right, maybe it won't work.
0: I don't think you
1: can. Man.
0: Can.

0: Come on.
1: Did you say man?
0: I just said man.
2: No, it's the worst password clue of all time.
3: Yeah, that's that is terrible.
2: It's not even how you do the Mallard maneuver.
3: I don't even know what to do now, Coop. I feel
2: there's a Mallard maneuver here.
3: What do you think it would be? Let's see here. I'm trying to think.
0: Running out of time to win.
4: Yeah, let's go, Ben.
3: That's true. All right, let's go with. Oh,
0: that's
3: how about,
0: cheating.
3: I could do
0: that. Is cheating.
2: That's cheating.
0: You're not supposed to give him hints on how to give clues.
3: Atlanta.
4: Atlanta?
2: What is that?
0: I win.
5: Yo, I blame the phone. 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

0: Caitlin Clark on a promotional poster to celebrate 30 years. 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
9: In baseball's late game, Colorado scored three unearned runs in the top of the eighth and beat the Dodgers 4-3. Shohei Ohtani did hit a leadoff homer, career home run number 300 in the majors. Texas scored five in the bottom of the eighth to beat the Angels 8-3. Wins for Toronto and San Diego. Kansas City came back to defeat the Mets 16-12 in New York. Tyler Tolbert of the Royals went 5-for-6. He had hits in 12 straight plate appearances, tying a major league record. Tampa Bay over the Yankees 6-4. Milwaukee swept a doubleheader at St. Louis. Philadelphia beat Cincinnati 4-1. Kyle Schwarber his 31st homer. And Pittsburgh downed Atlanta 12-4. Ryan O'Hearn, three homers, 10 RBIs. At the World Cup, Argentina, with three late goals, eliminated Egypt 3-2. Switzerland won on penalty kicks, eliminating Colombia. That ended the round of 16. And Donovan Mitchell agreed to re-sign with the Cavs. I'm Steve DeSager.
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1: Like LeVar
0: Arrington,
1: better.
0: Brady Quinn, Jonas Knox of the air. Throw a seven dust, man.
2: Poop don't care.
1: I mean, Pepper was way better. I can't remember the name of the band, but yeah. That was a much better song.
0: Listen, man, your professionalism on this show is already in question. We don't need to start off. Like
2: oh, wow.
0: This. Enough's enough here.
2: And once again, we're opening up the show. with this. I'll see y'all next segment.
0: What's the phrase? You don't even know what we've gotten to yet. Save the surprise for the listeners.
2: I mean, okay.
0: So it is LeVar Arrington, Brady Quinn, Jonas Knox with you here. You can find us on the iHeartRadio app. You can find us on hundreds of affiliates all across the country. 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We're going to take you live all the way up until 9 a.m. Eastern time, 6 o'clock Pacific. 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Speaking of the World Cup, here are the scores from yesterday. Argentina over Egypt, 3-2. Switzerland over Colombia, 4-3 on penalties.
1: And,
2: all right.
1: Whoa.
0: I can't believe that.
2: That How was, about that?
1: Let me tell you something. There's a number of people who are surprised by that outcome and also disappointed. Most of the cameramen for Fox, apparently. So
0: yeah, Colombia's brought out the big guns, man.
1: Yes, they
0: not messing around.
2: What do you mean?
0: Not messing around.
1: Exactly what he said.
2: What do you mean? Did they pan around to the crowd this time?
0: Hey, man.
1: Oh yeah. Oh yeah.
2: Yeah.
1: Yeah.
0: Okay. Yeah. Yep. They've done well for themselves.
1: There's times where I think the cameraman gets stuck.
2: Jeez, like, hey, I'm gonna just stay here for a little bit, huh?
1: Yeah.
2: Okay.
1: And by the way, Jonas said this yesterday. He's 100% correct. They'll show like celebrities

0: at the USA games when they go to some of these other teams, though, it is just straight who that camera guy thinks is hot in the crowd. Like they just and no. they just stay there.
1: They don't care what politician or celebrity from that country is there. Like they don't. Like you're watching Spain, you don't see Javier Bardem there. You don't see, you know, anybody that's a well-known actor or actress from Spain. You see the rocket ships that are in the crowd.
2: Nice
1: that are,
2: beaver.
1: That are, geez.
3: Wow. Well, Ryan is frisky today, huh?
1: Wow. That is, yeah. But, listen, man, speaking of the World Cup, I know that there it was a downside. When it comes to there was a lot of downside when it came to the U.S. losing to Belgium. But if you're going to get your ass beat and you're going to get just buried the way they did for 90 plus minutes on the pitch, as they call it, at least you did it in front of record numbers, because we're looking at what? Over 30 million people tuned in to watch the U.S. get stomped out by Belgium. I believe 38 million at its total, and it's
0: the
1: most watched soccer game, U.S. soccer game in the history of U.S. soccer. And at least
0: a tough history.
1: Well, I mean, at least if you're going to set a record, give them everything. And boy, do we get it. Which it seems to me like it might be a problem moving forward. If that many people, it would almost been better if you got half the audience to witness that. But you know, good for Fox, good for all the broadcasting partners, the advertisements, but not great look for U.S. soccer based on those numbers.
3: Somebody compared the U.S. soccer team to James Franklin and Penn State in big games. And I was so offended. I was so taken aback. I just couldn't. I don't know. I just said, you know.
0: I saw that too.
3: Yeah.
0: I think the tweet was the U.S. men's national team did so bad that somehow like James Franklin started trending on Twitter.
3: That's crazy. That is crazy, man.
1: You can say a lot of things about James Franklin. Don't ever compare him to the U.S. men's soccer team.
3: Oh, wow.
1: That's how bad that was.
0: See, I was actually going to say he's got a much better track record of excellence than the U.S. men's national team.
1: Yeah, I know that there's a lot of blame going around. There's a lot of jokes being made. I believe there's a Texas Tech joke that was thrown in there as well too on the Reddit college football social media page. I don't know where you go from here other than, and I would imagine the tickets are dropping. Like the ticket prices are all dropping. I haven't checked since yesterday, but the ticket prices for the SoFi game, now that it's not the U.S. and it's Spain versus Belgium, all those ticket prices. So I know that you wanted to keep them.
0: Jonas, I feel an opportunity for you, buddy. Like this is like where you take Andrew to a game and, you know.
1: I don't want to deal with SoFi. I mean, it's tempting. Okay.
0: It's going to be cheap though, pal. It's going to be really cheap.
1: Although they're not calling it SoFi. They're calling it Los Angeles Stadium. According to Rob Stone, who was quick to point that out. So if you're U.S. soccer, maybe there's some momentum. Maybe you've gotten more people into the sport over this brief run. But that display in front of that many people, I just can't imagine is going to lead to a lot of people picking up a soccer ball and going, you know what? I want to be a part of this. Like, I think we did well for themselves. So I don't know where you guys stand on it. What about you, Var?
3: I could care less.
1: It's just, can't you just support your country?
3: Yes.
1: For God's sake.
3: I do support my country. What do you mean?
1: They need your help.
3: No, I can't help them.
1: Come on. You've given birth to phenomenal athletes. I mean, you've got a stud at Penn State. You've got stud athletes that are related to you. You're around stud athletes all the time. Can you push one or two of them into the soccer world so they don't get put in a clown suit against Belgium years down the road? Like, we got to help this cause.
3: They all played soccer.
1: And what happened?
3: They started playing something else.
1: So it really is whoever couldn't make it in those other sports. You just it's all the leftovers to go to.
0: I mean, soccer. Look, if we want to get into the nitty gritty of why a lot of people feel like, and I'm not sure if you saw this, they were talking about the model in Europe versus the model in the U.S. The model in the U.S. is a payer model, meaning if you want your kids to be in a good soccer club, you want them to have the best chance with the best coaching and play the best competition, the ECNL, all this stuff, you're paying. Like, you're paying out of pocket for this. If you look at how it works, and by the way, it's not cheap. If you look at how it works in Europe, when they have one of these young men or women, you know, as they go up and they make these teams, the professional league pays back down through the club. So it hits everywhere that player had been. And so the cost of the parent isn't as big, which means the barriers to entry aren't as hard or aren't as high. So you can have a much greater population going in to go play a sport because they're not prohibited by the cost. And so then you look at how that impacts the clubs too, and they're all in alignment because if you are able to have the best players, develop the best players and send them off into the pro game, it ends up paying you back. And that's like a true development model. What happens in the U.S. with their model of club soccer is you have all these parents paying. And then what happens with the club is because they are trying to make money, they're trying to stay afloat, they don't have this incentive to send these kids up to the pro where they get these big paydays that help fund the club. They end up keeping on kids who shouldn't be on there because they got to keep the lights on and they got to pay the bills. And so instead of working and developing towards the best, you actually end up hurting some of those best players because you've got them playing with lesser players because those players are just payers. They're not legitimately ever going to be able to make it or anything, but their kids have that dream of, as Pete Prisco talked about yesterday, they have that dream of being able to one day go off and, you know, play a professional sport, play in soccer in this case. So there's a lot of issues, but just even the structure of the United States and how it works for kids to get to the most elite coaching and games and practice and everything else, it's a restrictive model, man. And so forget whether or not athletes are actually picking to go play the sport of soccer. Even if they wanted to, it's so damn expensive. The commitment's difficult. It's hard. I mean, look, I've got three girls who are in it right now. I mean, it's hard as it is for two parents to be able to share it. So I'm just saying it is not a sport that, based on its current model, to me, is ever going to grow in this country.
1: What's the most affordable sport to play?
3: Basketball.
1: Is it basketball?
3: Yeah.
1: And that's
3: basketball.
1: So, I mean, and that's considering leagues and all the other tournaments.
3: Again,
1: and
3: once you get into that, there's two ways of looking at it. Are you investing in your kid being on a travel squad because you want them to have the experience? Or are you investing in them because you can see the potential of their development within the sport? Whether it's multiple sports. I mean, you traveled for basketball if you were good. Obviously, you travel teams. You travel abroad. Soccer is the same way. It's just you have, I guess in a lot of ways you could compare soccer to basketball because you have indoor season, you have, you know, outdoor, you know, blacktop season for basketball, and you have outdoor for soccer. You know, in volleyball, you have sand, you have indoor, you have court, volleyball. Football, football became a travel deal as well because of 7-on-7. So there is a lot of expenses connected to kind of every sport. But if you were to say, okay, this is local, we want to take them to the local YMCA or to the local, you know, whatever it may be, mortars, whatever it may be to participate, it's probably basketball.
1: Yeah. Cause what, I mean, as the kid gets older, you're buying shoes. And
3: that's it.
1: Yeah.
0: Well, and think about it. I would go as far as saying this, like even for the sports, like football, for example, you know, they provide helmets, shoulder pads and all that stuff. That's not as expensive as some may think. And the reality is, everyone kind of goes and plays. If we're just talking about tackle, I'm not talking about 7-on-7 flag football, that all that stuff.
1: What's with that dismissive tone when it comes to 7-on-7 flag football stuff? Why can't you just embrace
0: You know, it's not football for me. It's not so football. I'm sorry. It's just not football. I mean, like, LeVar, is it football?
3: It's not football.
0: You know why? Here's exactly why it's not football. Because you don't have linemen. And linemen ultimately dictate games. And because you need big men, the guys who are actually doing all the work up front. That's the truth. Like, that's part of the reason why I can't call it football, because you don't actually have the biggest, most talented people. And anyone can argue with me all they want, but go up to any man that you walk in front of today and say, I'm going to try to move you against your will, and tell me that's not a skill. Huh. So that's one of the things that I hate most about the conversation around 7-on-7 and flag. No, it's not football. It's not. Call it something different. I digress. If you actually look at the tackle football at the youth levels, it's not that expensive either. Now, you can get off into like these different, you know, travel leagues, et cetera, all that stuff. But you will find great coaching at those levels, and you will find everyone feed to those levels. And you can tell at an early age, and again, I'm sure LeVar can, you know, attest to this, you see kids who are really good, like right away. And then people start kind of developing and feeding and all that kind of stuff. I mean, it happens. But again, compared to soccer, where you are bred this idea that, you know, these rec leagues for that sport aren't good enough. You have to go to club to have any shot. That's where the best coaching are. That's where the best players are, the best facilities, et cetera. And if you don't go there, there's no chance of getting there. There's plenty of kids who play in, you know, a rec tackle football league that have all the resources they need to be able to get to the NFL one day.
1: I can't believe how expensive baseball is. Some of the equipment, like gloves, bats.
0: I can only imagine, too. You have to be going to like a secondhand store, aren't you?
1: Secondhand store? No, God, no.
0: Yeah, there's no
2: you
0: chance
2: you make
0: you're
2: your
0: buying
2: own, don't you?
1: Yeah. That's why we're watching those glove repair videos.
2: Yeah,
0: you make your own aluminum bat. Is that what you're saying?
1: Yes, that's exactly what it is. We pulled it off a scrap view. I took it off a bum who stole it off a construction site, and we just went with that. But it's, I mean, just to even be a part of a league, and it's not even, there's no, like, my son's 5 years old. There's no travel league. It's nothing like that we're even looking at. But even be a part of a league, the fee that goes along with it, the equipment as they get older, cleats, all of it, you're paying for jerseys, you're paying, like, it's pricey, man. And so there were a lot of parents that were going to secondhand stores to get gloves and things like that, because all of that stuff added up. And I can't imagine what it is like to have two or three or four kids that are going at it at the same time. You're just quadrupling the price for all that. So yeah, it's, but when you think about it, basketball, yeah, it really just is shoes. Like, you're worried about shoes. And, you know, if you need practice, you can go find an outdoor hoop somewhere. And as the kid gets older,
3: you can do that with soccer, and you can do that with, you know, other sports. It's just, again, I think for me, it's the amount of the workload that you're going to have in terms of the travel. If you got one kid, like you guys mentioned, if you got one kid, it's probably any sport in theory outside of maybe they say lacrosse and hockey.
1: Oh, hockey's ridiculous.
3: Outside of those, and I would probably assume that maybe lacrosse is a little bit more affordable these days as well.
0: Yeah, you got a stick, a few balls, and some cleats, man. Yeah. I mean, until you get to all the gear and all that. But even then, like, it's...
3: You still got it, yeah, like, once you get to the gear part. But anyway, the point I'm making is that it really does come down to the ability to travel. Like, if you have the resources to be able to travel, because it's one thing to send your kids on trips. And again, if your kid isn't an elite kid, chances are... You got to be there with your kid. Like, nobody wants to babysit your kid. So unless you're with an elite team where they're okay with taking the kids and they pay for the trip and whatever it may be, more often than not, you have to be on these trips with your kids. And for some strange reason, it's funny because they know. I'll tell you who really gets you, though, and they get you. It's cheerleading. They get you, man. Yeah. They get you. I'm telling you. every time you turn around, I'll be looking at some of these events, and God bless, I know some of the people that own the franchises and run it, so I'm not trying to like rain on their parade. Some of these joints you be you pull up into and you look at and you be like, really? Like, really? This is where we're at? You're telling me we got to be out in Orange County all day for this? Oh, you're telling me we got to fly all the way to Florida for this? Really? This is what you did. This is what the winners, this is what, like, this is winner's circle. This is what it is, huh?
2: Save the cheerleader. Save the world.
3: I mean, I will say she chairs at Penn State now. And she's, and she's the only national champion we have in our family. She's a three-time national champion. But, you know, that one wears you down.
1: I remember LeVar telling me, he goes, hey, man, you'll see if your son gets older and he wants to play, your vacations are where he travels to for games and tournaments.
3: That's your vacation.
1: He goes, that's what comes along with it.
3: Because you realize they get you all year round.
1: Yeah, and you're always on the go. Fall ball.
3: They get you all year round.
1: So it doesn't stop. There's no off season.
3: And you don't want your kids to not be active, so you find a way. I mean, even if you have money, like if you have money and have resources, it's a lot. It's a lot to juggle, man.
0: And back to the original point and how this relates to the U.S. men's national team.
3: I thought this was
0: there's just so much competition for other sports. Like, I don't know that. Let's say they get to the round of eight. Let's say they win against Belgium. They're not beating Spain. I mean, I mean that's pretty evident. But it's just, to me, there's competition in so many other sports. And to sit there and try to dismiss the fact that, like, hey, some of our best and brightest aren't playing. It's true. And look, we've got, there's a young man named Kevin Sullivan. He's out of PA. He is looking to be like that next star. But he's only 15. And so he's not quite there yet. But like, he's on his way. And could he be one player who turns that tide? Potentially. Like, he could become, at least how he currently looks at 15, he could become that next, I don't know, Holland, Messi, someone along those lines. That's how good he is at this age. I believe he's in Man U's, Manchester United's like youth, you know, program kind of coming up or whatever. He's already signed a contract, everything else when he turns 18. So like there's some hope. And there is hope in the next World Cup. Like, he would be a part of that national team. But that's one player. And there's not enough. And I do feel like if you looked at any other European country, you're probably saying, all right, it's soccer and then what, basketball maybe? I mean, there's really not competition for a lot of the best athletes. Here, I mean, you've got a litany of things you could pick from. And if you look at our biggest sport, football, and then you look at some of the other biggest sports around, at least, you know, the big three, you know, it's baseball or basketball or whatever else. Yeah, our talent pool is depleted. And so everyone making an excuse for U.S. men's soccer saying, well, you know, it's not just about this. It's this. No, it is about that. Like, at a youth sports level, there are kids being pulled away from it. And honestly, I would go even a step further. Forget about the expense for a second. It's not as fun. Like, they make it almost in some ways so serious where, like, the creative athletic development of some of these kids never really happens because they do force them to be so singular in thought in their approach. They don't allow for a kid to be a multi-sport athlete. And maybe they say, look, you can't become what a Kevin Sullivan, for example, is unless you are that focused and detailed into it. My argument would be, well, maybe for that kid, that's how it works, but not for all of them. Like, I looked at a young LeVar Arrington yesterday. That dude, I'd put him in any sport, and I bet he would be phenomenal in any sport.
1: Yeah.
0: Yeah. So I don't need to sit here and we can say, oh, well, that's, you know, it's not just about, no, it is about the talent pool. Like, we are distracted by other sports too. It's not like our singular focus is soccer like it is in other countries. I mean, go look at the turnout for these other games in these other countries and what it looks like for their fan base. It's not the same for us. Like, it's just not. And that's okay. But let's be honest about it. Like, it's not our number one sport and priority. If it was, it would probably look a lot different. And like, dare I compare it to basketball's dream team? But let's just be real. Like, if we took the greatest, you know, group of athletes for a 4-year period of time we could ever see and put them in soccer, we'd probably kick everyone's butt. That's just how I feel about it.
3: 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Our best athletes do not play soccer. 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
1: It is two real pros and a cup of Joe here on Fox Sports Radio. LeVar Arrington, Brady Quinn, Jonas Knox with you. We are going to have the usuals coming up later on. We do have another edition of In Case You Missed It. That'll be yours later this hour. We've got our midweek awards. Petros Papadakis is going to stop by hour three of the program, and we'll close up shop with the leftovers. All of it is yours here on this Wednesday three-hour edition. Coming up next, though, is this the greatest of all time? We will have that discussion for you right here on FSR. 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

0: It's Two Pros and a Cup of Joe, Fox Sports Radio. LeVar Arrington, Brady Quinn, Jonas Knox with you here. Coming up in about 15 minutes from now, we are going to have another edition of In Case You Missed It. And that'll be yours right here on FSR. But right now, it is time for the Tire Rack Play of the Day.
1: Otra vez Messi se debía la pelota que cae al área. No pudo Julián Messi.

0: like that though. Like he's always pretty solid on his goal calls.
1: Okay.
0: But he was really
1: how often do you listen to his goal calls? Like, I mean, is this an every night thing for you?
0: I mean, wait, what, Lorena, what's that? You got what?
2: I still have your goal call.
1: Whoa.
0: Oh, that wasn't even that great.
1: Well, can we hear it though? Because there wasn't a crack in this one, was there?

0: doesn't sound anything like me.
1: Yeah, this one is. This is the initial goal thing.
0: That one sounds good, though. That didn't sound like his voice is giving out there.
2: He sounds strong, man.
0: Yeah, he sounds good. Singing from the diaphragm.
2: That last one.
0: That's an awful feeling. Just terrible.
2: Well, I mean, it's self-inflicted, isn't it?
1: I mean, now I got yours ready.
2: Let's hear it.
0: Yes. Put it.
3: Go.

0: What?
1: You gotta keep going, man. You gotta keep going.
2: Hold it. Hold it. Hold it. Hold it.
1: Totally.
2: He's about to pass out.
3: Last song.
0: That was really good. That was really good.
3: That's just. That's a difficult spot, man. You know, he's trying to fight through all the pain and the discomfort to try and land that call. And it was an incredible game, to where Egypt was up 2-0, got to the 78th minute, and Argentina somehow rallied and ended up winning in extra time, which is two games in a row that you look at and go, man, they maybe should have lost both of those. And they end up pulling it out here as they're trying to go back to back, win a World Cups this time around. But Messi's unbelievable, man. Like he's unbelievable. And that was a game that which he got stopped in a penalty
1: kick.
3: Yeah, a little penalty kick.
1: A lot of people are breaking down because did he do the stutter step or he didn't do the stutter step?
3: I thought he did a brief one, but
1: right. Everyone's making a big deal about this whole stutter step thing, which I don't know why these guys just don't go up there and blast it. I mean, another thing I would say, not to be like critical of some of the games, but can you just show from behind the goal or behind the player kicking, like the side angle of it never gives it the true, like does it justice for how close it is, but then how big some of these goalies are and how small the goal feels. Like I feel like when you get that from right behind the kicker before he goes, It adds to it. It makes it look so much more intense because you're like, damn, it is close, but you can also see how like you could airmail one if you're trying to kick it too hard or like why a goalie could stop it. But the general point is these guys are so powerful and so good. I don't know that these goalies can really, even if they guess right, like could still stop it based on where they can put it, like close to the bar on either side.
3: That's why I was watching the one yesterday with Colombia, and the goalkeepers didn't look stressed out at all. The guys who had to actually do the kicking looked like they were concerned. Like one of the guys for Switzerland, I guess, had missed in the Euro Championship and then missed in that one as well too, and looked like he was about to cry. The goalkeepers were like, listen, man, everything's against us. If we can stop it, cool, that's awesome, but the expectation is we're going to give up a goal here. It's just, it's too big of a net for them to be able to make up that much ground, and you have to either guess right, and then even a couple of times yesterday, they did guess right, ball still got by. So I look at the goalkeepers, there's zero pressure, it feels like, on the goalkeepers. Like, the expectation is you're not going to stop them. We realize you're up against it, but for the guys who've got to actually, like, execute the kick, they feel like they're wearing it a little bit when they're out there. It's fun though, man. It's exciting as hell.
0: What is
3: the PKs?
0: Oh
3: yeah, when you go to

0: In soccer, at the end, you do PKs.
1: I love how the World Cup's such a big deal for Fox Sports. Yeah, LeVar just is like, nope, I'm good. I'm just going to sit this one out. Yeah. You guys go ahead and handle this.
2: Can't do it all.
1: Like, it's not very often, too.
2: I can't carry y'all
1: all the
2: time. We
1: got like a company-wide email to like promote and talk about. And obviously, you know, throughout the course of the show, we give updates on this and what happened last night. But I've just not seen, like, there hasn't been many things where that's actually been sent out. And this is one where LeVar is just like, no, I'm good, man. I'm just, yeah, I'd rather watch Love Island.
2: Here's what I'll say. This is the beauty of having a three-man show is that I can sit this one out, you know? There's two more left. And your voices are valued. So
0: not me, man. I'll mix it up in any topic. Like,
2: yeah, that's good.
0: Yeah, I'm the can man. Any topic can get it.
2: Good. I just like to contribute on a very, very passive approach on this one in particular. That's all.
0: And by the way, for people that are wondering, we have tried. Like, we have pulled every angle that we possibly could to try and get LeVar interested.
2: Y'all got me into talking about traveling and stuff like that. I got involved. Yeah, I got involved.
3: Whitney Houston.
0: I
2: got involved with the goal.
0: We tried to, like, we've set, you know, some of the different fan bases and crowd shots, which, by the way, some of those are AI. Like, they're not even, some of this AI that they're trying to show you isn't even good. Like, I thought we would progress to a point to where it'd be questionable. They're showing fans in the stands going,
1: I'm kind of out on AI, by the way.
0: Yeah.
1: Just
0: out
1: on it.
0: I'm with you.
1: It's just, you know, everyone's trying to hype it up, but just, you know, you can't replace humans. You can't replace Patty and Lorena. I think people are starting to realize that too. Some company had a bunch of layoffs, and then they realized they're like, "Oh, we're not as effective as we thought. We're going to hire all these people back."
0: Yeah.
1: So
0: something about a human.
2: Well,
0: being.
2: Good. I'm glad they and I hope the people hire back ask for a little bit more. You know.
1: Well,
2: you gotta be
1: careful there. I think part of the issue too was AI wasn't as effective, but also it's super expensive. You know, for all these AI agents. So,
2: yeah.
1: Anyway.
0: Yeah. Well,
1: not to get off on a tangent.
2: You have
1: but
2: to have the right.
1: Just trying to get VAR back in the picture.
0: Hey.
1: You know, just trying to get
2: I love AI
1: back,
2: conversations. You know. I'm on AI right now as we're speaking.
0: Yeah. What's how many goals is Claude?
1: Yeah. What's Claude think about the World Cup?
2: I wasn't looking up the World Cup.
0: Yeah.
2: Sorry. Wasn't wasting my credits on that.
0: Like it's a jukebox.
2: Yeah, sorry.
0: Yeah, I put in $10. Not wasting it on the World Cup. All right. Well, listen. We know this. You can upgrade your FIFA World Cup 2026 setup. 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Speaking of the World Cup, here are the scores from yesterday: Argentina over Egypt, as you heard, 3-2, and Switzerland beat Colombia 4-3 on penalties. Up next, it's another edition of In Case You Missed It, and it's yours right here on FSR. 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
14: 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The Celtics send the former NBA Finals MVP, who was probably the MVP of the league for the first 60 games this year, to the 76ers. 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
14: 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The Celtics send the former NBA Finals MVP, who was probably the MVP of the league for the first 60 games this year, to the 76ers. 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
2: Serio. It is Two Pros and a Cup of Joe, Fox Sports Radio, LeVar Arrington, Brady Quinn, Jonas Knox with you here. 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
3: in case you missed it.
2: Guys, in case you missed this, there was another Wickersham classic that came out yesterday. Seth Wickersham of ESPN, who writes these novels, breaking down all sorts of stuff. He broke down the Seattle Seahawks and their run, back in the 2013, 14, 15 era. He broke down the Tom Brady, Jimmy Garoppolo, Bill Belichick dynamic years and years ago. He's done a lot of these. His latest piece was on Sean Payton and the run in the postseason for the Denver Broncos, and just sort of detailed going through the entire playoff game by game, preparation, finding out that Bo Nix was out and injured and all of that. But there was a little snippet that was put in there regarding Bill Belichick. I'll read the following. Bill Belichick, a friend of Sean Payton, sent him bullet points that he used to give to his Patriots teams. Payton and Belichick go back decades, forged by mutual respect and mutual trauma from working under Bill Parcells. When Belichick and the Patriots divorced in 2024, Sean Payton considered presenting Broncos owner Greg Penner a proposal for the ages. Hire Bill Belichick as head coach until he reached 15 wins, enough to break Don Shula's career record of 347. Payton would temporarily step down to assistant head coach and run the offense, then move back after Belichick became the all-time leader. In the end, it was too complicated and maybe too fanciful. Is there any possibility that Belichick would have signed up for that? Like, that's... like, it seems like somebody who enjoys the tradition of the game.
5: So let me answer by saying yes, and then point out that he's coaching in North Carolina right now. So what makes you think he wouldn't sign up for that?
2: Because it would feel like it's too gimmicky. I don't know. It just feels like you're going to have Sean Payton step down so I can get a bunch of wins and then come back on after I get those wins, and we're gonna just proceed.
5: Tell me who it doesn't work for. It works for the Broncos, obviously, if they're winning and he's your head coach, he accomplishes his goal, the team accomplishes their goal, and then you know at some point in time he's gonna step down, and given his age and all that, you'd have to have a succession plan in place anyway, right? Like, it's not like you wouldn't want to have a coach in waiting on Bill Belichick's staff. So all that kind of lines up and makes sense, honestly.
6: I think at the root of it, it's a kind gesture.
2: Oh, yeah.
6: And that, you know, it exposes something beautiful about the camaraderie and the relationships that exist within the football world. You know, Sean Payton, that's a solid idea, solid move to try to honor somebody who has meant so much to the game. So that's kind of how I looked at it.
2: And what, and you know, stick it to Don Shula at the same time as well, too.
6: You're not really sticking it to Don Shula. Yeah.
2: Belichick and Shula didn't have a great relationship.
5: Yeah, it's also for all the players for constantly celebrating the demise of everyone else who gets close to an undefeated season. Like, I'm kind of tired of that. Like, can't you root for someone else to also be undefeated so you have some company there?
2: I'm with you.
6: It is interesting that nobody else has been able to do it. There's two sore winners on that. That them, the Miami Dolphins, toasting up every single time there's no undefeateds, and Eric Dickerson when somebody gets close to his record and can't quite get it.
2: Oh, yeah.
6: ED never shies away from saying, I do not want y'all to get my record.
2: He loves it.
6: He does not shy away from it, not one bit.
2: I mean, and he's also very open about the fact that, hey, man, I'd rather be a Hall of Famer than a Super Bowl champion. Like, he's not, there's no shame whatsoever. Like, he's proud of it. He owns that. I wonder if Belichick would sign up for a deal like that or a situation like that, because it is a nice gesture and it's pretty cool that Sean Payton would even offer that up. Those guys on the same staff would be fun as well too. So who knows? Maybe Belichick will be back at some point. And North Carolina opens up in Ireland, I believe, this year. So we got that.
6: Slid your boy Parcells under the bus, though, huh? The big tuna.
2: Off
6: under a tire. We are
2: Sports. Hey, it's Jonas Knox. 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
0: 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They celebrated its 30th anniversary, so they released a promotional poster. 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

0: Good morning. Welcome to Mississippi Sports this morning. 6 o'clock in the morning. Hopefully everybody's doing all right out there. It's Wednesday, hump day, July 8th. 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All right. 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All right. 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A little World Cup recap from yesterday. Craziness at the World Cup over there in Atlanta. Messi leads an improbable comeback from 2 goals down with 11 minutes to go. Argentina wins 3-2 over Egypt. Egypt not happy about the officiating in that game. They're calling out FIFA over a disallowed goal in that game. It was kind of a ridiculous call using the VAR system. And then several missed foul calls. They seemed to let Argentina do whatever they wanted when Argentina was down. So Egypt not happy about that, but FIFA is that Argentina is moving on to the quarterfinals there. Switzerland beat Colombia on a penalty in a penalty shootout, 4-2-3 there after a scoreless game between the Swiss and Colombia. But Switzerland moving on, and those two teams will play each other in those quarterfinals. Good news for all the soccer haters out there. No soccer today, and there's only 8 matches left. That's it. That's it. 8 left, Mark. You don't have to deal with much more. That's it.
1: I knew I was going to have to listen to some more of it today, though.
0: 8 whole matches. That's all you have left.
1: The United States is out, right?
0: The United States is out.
1: You knew that, didn't you?
0: Still going on.
1: Okay. Just making sure.
0: All right. It's not over. Let me ask you this. When North Carolina gets knocked out of the basketball tournament, like they seem to all the time now, I mean, do you stop watching the basketball tournament?
1: 5 national championships.
0: Kind of dusty these days.
1: Mm-hmm. No, I'd continue to watch.
0: Okay, that's where we're going with this. All right. But, yes, yeah, so quarterfinal set, France-Morocco, Spain-Belgium, then you got Norway and England, and you got Argentina and Switzerland. So those are your... those are your 8 teams that are left in it. Like I said, it's, you know, you got those coming up over the next couple of days. Then you got your semifinals. Then you got your
1: championship game. Still watching.
0: Oh, I think a good amount. Your soccer fans are watching. All those people that were at those watch parties, I think, are watching. I mean, if you're going to a watch party, I think you're probably, don't you think?
1: I think they were going to the watch party to watch USA, probably.
0: Well, I understand that, but I it would be interesting to see.
1: Belgium saw to that.
0: Correct.
1: What was that, yes. 4-1?
0: It was 4-1.
1: Yeah.
0: Mark, you're way too excited about that. Very happy about that.
1: Saying they're not playing anymore.
0: Yes, they are not. They are not. Everybody was breaking down why, like, what is wrong with American soccer and why do we not succeed more? Like, why can we not find a country of over, what, 370-something million people and we can't find 22 really good soccer players? It does seem a little bizarre that we can't do a little bit better than what we've done. So, but anyway, it is.
1: Wait 4 more years, it'll happen again.
0: Yes, we'll get to maybe the round of 16 again and disappoint probably one more time. So who knows? We'll see what happens. I don't know. But anyway, all right, Mark, we do have other stuff to get into today. Big 12 Media Day was going on. There's some interesting stuff out of there. What's next for Texas Tech? We got that to get into. A little, some interesting stuff from Coach Prime. He seems healthy and back at it. I am really glad that he seems to be healthy and is doing well, because I really was concerned with his health situation, because it was not good there for a while. But he is saying he is cancer-free.
1: What do you think they're going to look like on the field?
0: I don't know. That's what I'm – because they were awful last year. I mean, 3-9, I mean, it was rough. I mean, I think they will be better than that, but I kind of got them as a middle of the pack. I mean, that's a conference that, you know, any one of those teams could be good. Any one of those teams could be awful. Not really sure. I think they're probably going to be middle. Yeah, I think, you know, 6-6, 7-5. I think that's probably where they're going to be. What do you think?
1: Yeah, probably so. That's you know, so many people are watching them and a lot of eyeballs on them, a lot of interest, you know, yeah. National wise. I think a lot of that waned last
0: year. Well, that's what I was just going to ask.
1: I'm wondering how much more it's going to do that this year.
0: Yeah. Last year, when you think about how many people were watching what was going on there with, you know, Shador and with what's his name there? I can't think of his name right now. You know what I'm talking about.
1: Travis Hunter.
0: Thank you. Travis Hunter. There was a lot of people watching them. You know, I just, last year it was so bad and they cratered. And I think, you know, like I said, I mean, Coach Prime's health wasn't good. I heard somebody making this point, and I thought it was a good point, with all the turnover they've had in the coaching staff constantly, and that's a little bit of a problem for this team. So I don't know. We'll see, but I got to think they'll be better. If they're that bad again this year, I mean, is he out of there, do you think?
1: I mean, you're not getting your return on your investment.
0: Right.
1: With as much as they're paying him. And I don't know where they are financially.
0: Yeah.
1: As an athletic department.
0: The way I've heard, it doesn't sound like they've got, you know, the $50 million lying around to buy him out.
1: Oh, no. So, they didn't have the money to pay his contract originally.
0: Right.
1: Not on the front end, at least.
0: Right. So, I don't know. We can get into that and discuss that a little bit also. Other thing I have here, Mark, today to get into is the I did my own tier list for the SEC quarterbacks. I kind of want to run through it, see what you think, see where you agree, see where you disagree, and that goes for the listeners also. But I feel like mine's a little different than maybe some of the other ones you read or see out there. I don't know. Maybe I'm homering it up a little bit. I'm not sure. But we can get into that. I kind of want to discuss SEC quarterbacks today, and we'll see what maybe people think. Who do you like? Who do you not like? Who do you think could surprise? That kind of stuff. So we'll take a break. We'll get into that a little bit. We'll read text messages. We'll have phone calls. So come on back. 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
14: 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The

0: All right, welcome back, Mississippi Sports. This morning, 6:14 in the morning. Hope everybody's doing all right out there. 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And you can also text us 601-401-1542. We have one text. Let's go ahead and get it in here. Abby, what you got for us over there?
1: All right. Dude not so innocent requests now that the sport that his 4-year-old grandson excels is over. Can we talk like traditional Mississippi sports this morning banter? Like Bobby the Brian, or I guess Brain.
0: Bobby the Brain Heenan.
1: Heenan, yeah. Classy Freddie Blassie, or the autopsy of Macho Man Randy Savage.
0: Oh.
1: Where they found traces of illegal stuff in his system.
0: Mm.
1: Andre the Giant drinking 112 beers in one sitting.
0: Yeah. That's some old time wrestling right there. I still remember where I was when I heard Macho Man died. I was at my daughter's dance recital. I had to like go outside and have a moment. It's sad to hear. Yeah, he crashed his Jeep, I think, into a tree there. Mark, do you remember that?
2: I do not.
0: You don't remember when the Macho Man left us? Yeah, I was sad. I was saying, oh, yeah. Were you a Macho Man fan?
2: Not a good way to go out.
0: No, no.
2: Like, yeah, no, I wasn't, no.
0: It wasn't, you weren't watching when the Macho Man was...
2: I remember him, but I just wasn't all into it like I was earlier.
0: Correct. Do you remember Classy Freddie Blassie?
2: I like Santa Claus. You know, the older I got, the more realization that...
0: Hey, be careful.
2: Real.
0: Yeah. Be careful. There might be people out there listening that still think it's real. But not just... I shouldn't have said that. Yeah. No. Yeah, we can get into a little wrestling talk, especially the old-time stuff. I like the old-timey stuff, but I don't like him dogging out soccer at the beginning of his thing. That was, I mean, Mark, I know you're not watching, but, I mean, to be down 2 goals with 11 minutes to play and come back and score 3 goals in essentially, you know, it was like 14 minutes was just a wild, wild turnaround. It was really crazy. And I can't put it on, like, it. You know, we always do the whole, whatever sporting event it is, did this team collapse or did the, you know, the other team just come alive? It was really, you know, Argentina did come alive. But, yeah, I do think there were some questionable calls there. But, you know. You mentioned the drop off in people watching. Do you think it's a massive drop off for attention, or do you think that people who have watched it all the way through are gonna like stick it out? Like I said, there's 8 matches left. It's not like there's, you know,
2: yeah. But you gotta look at it. What percentage? If you go 100%, what percentage of those people were watching just because it was United States?
0: And yeah. World. Oh no, I do think. Yeah, I think you're onto something. They said, what did they say the number was of people that watched the game the other night? Was I heard somewhere in the range of like 40 million, I think they were talking about.
2: Yeah, I heard 30 something.
0: So
2: either way.
0: Yeah. Yeah, I just don't think
2: the casual fan that was tuning in and going
0: right
2: to the watch party just to go and have something to do.
0: Yeah.
2: Was going to be watching Argentina and Egypt.
0: Correct.
2: Or whoever you were talking about yesterday.
0: That was Argentina and Egypt.
2: Yeah. Well, there was another game, too, you said.
0: Yes, there was.
2: Spain or somebody.
0: Yeah. No, it was Switzerland and Colombia.
2: Yeah, that one.
0: Yeah.
2: How many people are tuning in for Switzerland and Colombia?
0: Yeah. Well, the other issue, too, now that you have is, like, that Argentina-Egypt game was on at 11 o'clock here, and the Switzerland-Colombia game was on. I would think that the FIFA's probably not going to care about our time zones as much as maybe they did before. You know what I mean? So I think they will cater to, you know, other countries when it comes to
2: which is going to hurt time zones and stuff. More,
0: yes, more I think it would. Point. I think it would here. Yeah. But you know, again, most of those games now are coming on the, you know, Friday and the weekend and that kind of stuff. But we'll see. Yeah, I just, like I said, I think you're right. I mean, I do think there'll be a massive drop off, and the bad part about it for USA Soccer is that I think a lot of people. I don't want to say they feel like they were maybe duped, but, you know, they feel like here we go again where, you know, we got all jacked up for it. This is going to be the moment.
2: Don't say we.
0: Just, well, not you, but you know what I mean. I'm saying we as a collective country got excited for it. And, you know, a lot of people, I think, maybe tuned in who hadn't been paying attention. And now they're going to tune out immediately. And maybe next time they don't tune back in. So, you know, we'll have to see. But, yeah.
2: Oh, they'll drink the Kool-Aid.
0: You think?
2: It'll happen again. Yeah.
0: Mark's like, they'll fall for it again.
2: Yeah.
0: Yeah. Well, we'll have to see. We'll see how that works out. But anyway. All right. Okay. So my tier list that I was putting together here, I did SEC tier list. I ended up with four tiers, 16 quarterbacks, four tiers. They're not all equal, right? I mean, there's more in one and some of the others and that kind of stuff, but get you
2: to stayed at the house today. If I didn't know we were going to be hitting tier list, but go ahead.
0: Okay. Boy,
2: World Cup soccer for teams other than the U.S. involved. And now
0: okay. I'm going to start over here, Mark. It is July 8th. Okay.
2: Correct. So I heard your intro today.
0: Okay.
2: Excellent as always.
0: Well, good. I'm glad you heard it. All right. So here's how I have the top tier. Okay. I said top tier Heisman Trophy candidates. Okay. That's who I put in that tier.
2: Kamario Taylor?
0: My number one quarterback. He did not make that tier.
2: I'm kidding.
0: He did not make that tier.
2: Go ahead.
0: My number one quarterback, though, I have in here. I have Trinidad Chambliss as my number one quarterback.
2: What a homer. Hottie homer.
0: Hang on. Let me explain why I have. Let me tell you who I have in this tier, and I'll tell you why they're where they are. At number two, I have Arch Manning, quarterback at Texas. I think we all know that. And then number three,
2: thanks for letting us know that.
0: Gunnar Stockton, Georgia quarterback.
2: Wow.
0: Those are my three quarterbacks in my top tier. Mm-hmm. I think Chambliss, we talked about it. I mean, I think he maybe should have gotten more consideration for the Heisman last year. I think he could blow up and have a bigger year. The reason why I have him number one is because I think he was more consistent than Arch Manning was. And then, you know, when the chips were down in the playoffs, he outdueled Gunnar Stockton and Georgia. So that's why I have him number one. I think he got the farthest. I think he's got a ton of weapons to work with. I think he's in a really, really good position. I think he put himself on the map last year in the playoffs, and I think he will get, you know, a lot of buzz off of that. Arch Manning, I think everything is there. He's just got to put it all together this year. He's got to get more consistent, but we've seen the tools. We know what he's working with. I think he is set up to talk about the weapons that they have, that they've brought in. I think he's in a good position to, you know, be in that mix also. And then Gunnar Stockton, man, is that guy just one of the toughest quarterbacks out there? He was a guy I did not believe in when he first got the job, but he has made me a believer over time. So I almost just put him there out of respect for what he's done over the last couple of years.
2: Yeah, he makes plays when that team needs it the most. Yep. His stats are not very good, though. I mean, yeah. down the field stats. I was listening to Chuck Oliver the other day, and they had a Georgia guy on there talking about
0: right.
2: the Bulldogs and Gunnar Stockton and everything going on in Athens. And they pointed out his throws down the field,
0: right.
2: 20, 30, 40 yards, whatever it was.
0: Right.
2: And he was at the bottom of the SEC or near the bottom of the SEC when it came to throwing accuracy down the field.
0: Well,
2: which I didn't realize that.
0: Yeah. Well, that may be the case.
2: But you look like the Tennessee game, that dime or that dart that he threw at the end of that game to win that game and helped them come back in that one. So, yeah, I mean, I like him. Guts, moxie, toughness, all those things you look for in a quarterback. He displays those.
0: He's definitely a gamer. I wrote in my notes here, tough SOB. And that's him. I've seen that guy take some shots that I'm like, dudes would not, they'd be done for the year, and he just gets up and keeps rolling. So, you know, we'll see what
2: they did him wrong too on the the I don't know if it's EA Sports or what, one of the video games.
0: Right.
2: You know where they do the likeness up there?
0: Yes.
2: Man, they did not do him right at all.
0: Sometimes they can capture people and other times they can't.
2: Yeah, they didn't do a good job.
0: It's kind of like statues and busts and that kind of stuff. Sometimes they're perfect and then other times it's like, oh, what are they doing? I don't know. All right. So,
2: you think if Gunnar Stockton was playing for Missouri, he would be number three on this list? Or Vanderbilt or Mississippi State?
0: Probably not. Okay. Probably not. But, I mean, so you...
2: Just kind of a Gino Toretta.
0: So you don't like that? You don't like me having him in the
2: top? No, I'm not saying that. I'm just asking you in general.
0: I mean, you're...
2: Is this a Gino Toretta-ish type of...
0: I think he's a better quarterback. I think he's a better quarterback than all those guys. And like I said, I'm buying into
2: the lifetime achievement type deal.
0: I'm buying into the moxie and the toughness and all that stuff.
2: Yeah.
0: All right. So those are my top three. Tier two, I have listed as solid starters with experience and guys that could, some of these guys, especially the ones at the top, I think could move into that top tier. I just need to see a little something out of them. At four, I've got Sam Leavitt, the quarterback from LSU.
2: Ahead of John Mateer?
0: Yes. He's got, a lot of weapons. He's got the offense. I think, maybe Kiffin brings all that stuff out of him. But I got to see it a little bit. So we'll see. All right, we'll take a break. We'll come back. We'll get into the rest of Tier 2 coming up after this. We'll take a break. Be back on the Fan. WJQS.

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0: All right, welcome back. Mississippi Sports this morning. Let's go ahead and read some text here before we get back into the quarterback tiers list here. These are my quarterback tier rankings. Mark's ripping them to shreds, which is what I want him to do. We'll get some text in here, though. 601-401-1542. Abby, what you got over there?
1: All right. Stu said, good gosh, shaking my dang head.
0: Uh-oh.
1: I'm assuming about the soccer.
0: Yeah. Making Stu mad over there, Mark.
2: We don't know that that's what Stu's talking
0: about. Oh, I know that's exactly what he's talking about.
2: He might be talking about this quarterback tier list.
0: Oh, I think he loves the quarterback tier list.
1: Right.
0: Almost as much as he loves soccer.
2: Yeah, maybe Stu will text back and clarify that for us.
0: Okay.
1: Maybe. Hey, guys, Jimmy Rubb here. Glad to hear Dion is better health-wise. I liked him okay until the Shadur Clown show.
0: Yeah. I was not a fan through the whole process, the coaching process and all that, but, I mean, I don't wish poor health on anybody, and that guy's been through it. You know, what he's been through health-wise, if you hear that journey that he's had to go through with cancer and all the other stuff with his feet and, you know, just the issues he's been dealing with, I wish him nothing but, you know, health moving forward. But it sounds like he is in really, really good, you know, he's in a really good place health-wise right now, which is great. But, yeah, and maybe that translates. I think that it had to be impossible with what he's gone through health-wise and trying to coach at the same time. So if he's healthy, I think, you know, maybe they do bounce back and get to where maybe they were before, where they can, you know, compete and get in there and, you know, maybe battle for the Big 12. We'll have to find out there.
2: Yeah. It's tough when you lose two guys that their numbers are retired, their jerseys.
0: That's
2: retired.
0: Right.
2: It's
0: yep.
2: tough
0: yep.
2: when that happens.
0: That is tough. I mean, you know.
2: It's a big blow.
0: I mean, when you retire numbers, when you have guys that you can retire numbers immediately, yes, that is a massive, those are massive shoes to fill when it comes to that. All right, let's go to the phones here, Mark. We've got Voice. Voice, what's going on? How are you today?
3: I'm doing good, guys. How y'all doing today?
0: Oh, yeah, doing great.
3: What's going on with you today, Doug?
0: Not much. You know, we're talking a little soccer. We're talking a little quarterback tier list, so.
3: Okay.
0: Yeah.
3: Okay. Soccer. Yep. Got the soccer deal. You got that soccer fever, don't you?
0: Oh, yeah. Yeah, we're, you know, it's winding down. We don't have that many matches left. There's 8 total, so that's
3: right, yeah. Right. Well. Our hypocrisy, Donald Trump got our boy eligible, and now he sticks his nose in it, and we lose. How about that?
0: Yeah, I mean, it certainly, like, I don't think that, you know,
2: that's the reason we lost. For
0: yeah, I don't think that's the, you know, maybe it certainly changed the whole mojo, though, because I do think we had, like, a little plucky kind of thing going with the fans around the world. And the second that happened, the fans, like,

0: That's where we're at right now.
1: Okay. Well, yeah. Well, now, how you got those guys going, and how do you got the top, say, five or six guys? What do you got here?
0: Well, we've gotten through the.
1: I know who you got number one. I shouldn't even ask that question.
0: Well, we've gotten through the top three. I've got Trinidad Chambliss one. I got Arch Manning two, and I got Gunnar Stockton three. And then I had Sam Levitt four. So those are my top four.
1: Okay, so you did have Trinidad Chambliss number one.
0: Yes. Yeah.
1: What? How about that?
0: Yeah. Yeah. I think he's got the weapons.
1: Proud.
0: He put together a full season last year where, you know, Arch Manning needs to be more consistent. So if he can do that, I mean, look, I don't think this is going into the season, so I don't, you know, it's not where they end up, I can tell you that much. So we'll find out.
1: Well, you know, the Manning family's putting all their stock in this season. I mean, this is do or die for the Heisman.
0: Is
1: this the opportunity for the first Manning to actually get a Heisman?
0: Yeah. Well,
1: Have you thought about that? Well, no Manning has ever won a Heisman.
0: That's right. Wow. I don't know if it's all on this year. I actually think Arch comes back.
1: You think he'll come back for another year?
0: I do, yeah. If you were asking me, I'd say I'm 60-40 saying that Arch is coming back. So
1: wow.
0: Yeah.
1: How about that?
0: Yep. Now, I mean, if he has some just unbelievable crazy year and wins a national championship and wins the Heisman and does all that, I think he might be gone. But if anything short of that, I think he probably comes back. So.
1: Well, you know, Doug, I'm gonna move off of the Arch Manning deal.
0: Yeah, that's fine.
1: Mark made a comment or two the other day about the excitement of Kamario Taylor, and I do want to kind of echo that. I've kind of been meaning to bring that subject up. Now I know that what I'm about to say is probably, you know, some people are going to probably jump off of building or something along that line. But, you know, from what we've seen of this guy, he has an absolute incredible athletic ability.
0: Yeah.
1: I know, you know, Mississippi State certainly is not, you know, doesn't have a lot of talent around him and whatever, but, you know, this kid has a ceiling that is just really, really off the chart. And I don't know, you know, what kind of season he'll have, because we don't know what they'll do. But assuming he stays healthy, he's going to be a very fun guy to watch.
0: Yep.
1: And
0: I agree.
1: I think potentially, now understand, I know, you know, in the record books and by the aura of the Mississippi State fans, you know, there may never be another Dak. But this guy has a much higher ceiling than Dak does, potentially. I'm not saying he's going to accomplish that, but he certainly has that ceiling. And I'm really, really excited to see that guy play, and really more than anything, kind of disappointed that he didn't play more last year.
0: A lot of people
1: were fascinated with this Blake Chapin guy, but you know, I always was wondering why they didn't play Kamario Taylor more than they did. But, you know, that's a story for another day. But that's my take on him. I think the guy's going to be a lot of fun to watch. And I wish him the best. I hope he can stay healthy, because he really, really is a guy that brings a lot to the table. So yeah. I'm going to hang up and hear what you got to say on that.
0: Appreciate it, boys. Yeah, we'll get to him on the tier list and what tier he is in. But yeah, no, I think there's a lot of excitement about Kamario Taylor. We heard all the stuff from the Manning Passing Academy. So, you know, lots of reasons to be excited about him. And, you know, I think health is an issue, and can they put enough around him? So we'll see how that plays out. But yeah, there's certainly a buzz there, Mark.
2: Yes. Yes, I'm looking forward to watching him play and develop. I just hope there's enough around him to help him out, because he can't do it all by himself.
0: Right.
2: Not in the SEC, not against that schedule.
0: Yeah. And interesting take there. I mean, look, if he has a awesome career. He

0: will be, you know, he will be compared to Dak. There's no question about that. But, man, it's crazy how much the landscape has changed. You know, if we just go back, what, a little over a decade ago, and, you know, well, Dak's going into year 13, right? Something like that. Hard to believe he's been in the NFL that long. But, yeah, it, you know, a lot has changed in those 10, 15 years. We have to remember,
1: KT's very young. I mean,
0: he is.
1: Just going to be a sophomore.
0: Yeah, so. we got to pump the brakes a little bit on that stuff, but we'll see. All right, we'll take a break. 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

0: All right, welcome back, Mississippi Sports. This morning, let's go right back to the phone line, 601-366-1180. We've got Curtis. Curtis, what's going on? How are you today?
1: Man, I'm doing well. I'm probably going to make the soccer crew upset, though.
0: Okay, go ahead.
1: I'm just saying it ahead of time before they, before Stu gets mad. Here's my thing with soccer.
0: All right.
1: Soccer in the United States.
0: Yes.
1: It's just like an Olympic sport.
0: Right.
1: So I don't understand.

0: And why we got to go with this, this is the new generation of soccer. It's getting ready to take over football, baseball, basketball. I just enjoy the run with the World Cup, especially being in the United States. Enjoy it. It was great. And we'll talk about it in 4 years. I just don't understand why soccer crew think it got to be forced down people's throats. Soccer is just not, it's not that sport in the United States. It's a recreational, kids playing it. You know, you get your kids to run around and play, release some energy. A couple of them make it to, you know, maybe to end up playing professionally, but it's just not there, Doug. I mean, am I wrong?
1: No, I mean, I hear you. I get that thought process. I do think there is, when you get off into the younger generation, the 40-year-olds, the 30-year-olds, they pay way more attention to it than people our age and older do. So I do think it's a little generational.
0: Are they really?
1: Yeah.
0: Is it really that much more? So why isn't it taking off like people think it's supposed to?
1: Well, I mean, there was, you know, 30 plus million people watched that match the other day. I mean, people are watching.
0: But next week nobody's watching soccer. That's my point.
1: Yeah,
0: it's Olympic sport. 4 years every year. Where's the World Cup been in 4 years? You know yet?
1: I'm sure it's been decided. I have to look it up and see.
0: People are get geeked up. United States will get people thinking they're going to be good, which you know they. They keep on disappointing people, but
1: they do.
0: Who cares, man? Just enjoy the hype. You know, all the cities around the country that got a chance to hype it up and, you know, seeing those games and all these different arenas that probably wouldn't have anything going on. So look at the money they made. You know, just enjoy that and move on the next 4 years. I just don't think we got to be just saying, hey, it's the next big thing coming. No, it's soccer. Is every 4 years as far as with this World Cup and people just enjoy taking the kids out to the park, you know, doing it on weekends. Real quick, Doug and Mark too. Have y'all seen this video? This actually interview with Giannis talking about, you know, how he really felt about leaving Milwaukee.
1: I have not seen that. Mark, have you seen that?
2: No, I have not seen it. No.
0: Yeah, he did some interview. I guess this was done before the trade. Just talking about, you know, leaving Milwaukee, how much Milwaukee means to him, and you know, kind of being torn about scared moving on to making changes. It says a lot about that guy, man. But you know, of course, you know he getting beat up on it now because he really forced himself out of Milwaukee, but he really didn't want. He really loves Milwaukee and has all that affection for it. Just kind of listen to the interview, man. It says a lot about him. But you know he's gonna get beat up about it since he's at a new team. But yeah, man. 4 years, we'll deal with soccer in 4 years.
1: All right. Yeah. Thank you. Yeah. 4 years from now, it is in Spain, Portugal, and Morocco. So those are the host countries next time around.
2: I didn't see that particular interview.
1: Right.
2: I did see the farewell video that he posted, which was pretty good.
1: Yeah.
2: I mean, he spent 13 years
1: there. Yeah, I think he really cares about Milwaukee. I think he's looking at Miami
2: a lot better, though.
1: Yeah, I think you have to, you know, look at your career and where the team is and all that. That factors in. There's no doubt about it. Let's go back to the phones. We've got Squirrel. Squirrel, what's going on? How are you today?
3: Hey, buenos dias. Camario, Archie Manning, and soccer. Help me remember those three things if I get distracted.
1: All right.
3: The quarterback for Mississippi State, Camario.
1: Camario Taylor, yes.
3: What year of eligibility will he be this year?
1: He is a sophomore this year.
3: So with the new rules, what does that give him, like 7 more years of eligibility? Or
1: no,
3: what?
1: I mean, they're chopping.
3: After this year, how many will he have?
1: He will have 3 to play, yes.
3: Okay. Let's say the new Dak Prescott emerges, has a great, great season this year, and lo and behold, they meet that magical 8-4 record. What's stopping Lane Kiffin or somebody?

0: like that from coming in and offering him the bank to transfer the following year.
1: Well, there is nothing. He is a very loyal to Mississippi State right now. He has said, right now. I mean, he's not happy
0: right now.
1: Well, he was not happy with Brian Kelly in LSU because they wanted him to play safety. Well, and I just said
0: LSU, but yeah, I mean, just put any number of college of top 10 universities that are guaranteed to be in the playoffs practically. If they come with the checkbook, let's be honest, loyalty only gets you so far. Nowadays, money's what talks, Doug. You know that.
1: Yeah, I understand
0: Let me interested to see what happens if he has a great year and see what happens now that, the NIL is here. Let's see what happens. Archie, I saw a clip. We get the local TV stations, New Orleans stations down here for some reason.
1: Right.
0: I don't get the Biloxi ones. That flips me out. But anyway, saw a lot of the Manning camp video, what I'm saying?
1: Yes.
0: On the local sports. The old man is not looking too good. How old is Archie now?
1: Archie's, 70? What is he?
0: Oh, he's got to be older than that. He's got to be older than 70. So.
1: No, he's in his 70s. Is he 73, 74? What is he? I think he's...
0: Okay, I thought he was in his 80s.
2: 77.
1: Okay, there you go.
0: Yeah, I hadn't seen him in a while.
1: Yes.
0: And they showed some video of him the other day, and I was like, dang, he's aged quickly.
1: He's 77.
2: Just turned 77.
1: He's 77 years old. The guy took a beating in the NFL.
0: I still picture him running around, running for his life.
1: Well, there you go.
0: In the Saints uniform.
1: Right.
0: but anyway, good luck to that old guy, man. I always liked Archie. Yeah. He was a great story with that guy. Yep. And what was my throw? Soccer.
1: Soccer. Yes.
0: Man, y'all, please don't put this on Trump, man. They were the U.S. was going to get their ass kicked regardless. He has reinstated their best player, therefore they get beat 4-1. Come on, man.
1: Well, no, I do think it changed some of the mojo. I'm not saying that was his fault. But I'm saying the way the whole thing kind of went down.
0: The mojo in the stands and the mojo, in the at the watch parties and all that. That don't have nothing to do with the game, Doug.
1: I'm talking about with the team.
0: It's the players on the field.
1: Yeah, no.
0: And those guys were just better. You know what I'm saying?
1: I understand
2: it affected the goalie's mojo. Something did.
1: Oh, well.
0: Yeah, oh, that goalie was off in Space Mountain somewhere. I mean. Yeah.
1: That was crazy town.
0: Drug tested. I mean, I drugged down. I guess they all are. But what'd you say?
2: Yeah, Freeze or whatever his name was.
1: Yeah, Matt Freeze.
2: He can't even kick a ball.
0: Field. And once he did that stupid move and they went up 3-1, I mean, you could tell. They'd have been lucky to get two goals, much less. But you knew they weren't going to get three. So that was pretty interesting. But no, let's don't put this on the man. I know you guys want to tag him with everything, but you gotta give him
1: his
0: a pass.
1: His track record with sports has not been great. I mean, he went to that Knicks game, they lost that game.
0: He's been going to games forever.
1: I know, but the
0: sports team,
1: the Knicks,
0: Doug.
1: Yeah.
0: his record. If you actually checked his record, it might be pretty good.
1: Yeah. Well, he did kind of destroy the USFL, if we're going to count that. Yeah. Well, he did. He had a lot to do with that.
0: What did he not destroy, though? Well,
1: It's a good question.
0: That'd be easier. Yeah.
1: It's a good question.
0: Okay, man.
1: Might have to ponder that one for a while.
0: You need to take a pill for that Trump derangement.
1: All right.
0: You really do. You really need to take a pill. Thanks for taking my call.
1: All right.
0: We're off to Denver.
1: All right. Well, good.
0: Tomorrow.
1: Have a safe trip.
0: I'm going to the Arches National Park.
1: No, awesome.
0: And I've got that on my. I did a little research. And it looks like an interesting place. And,
1: okay.
0: If somebody gives me a good tip, I'm going to follow up on it, man.
1: There you go. All right. There you go. I think that was Stu with that tip.
0: Maybe it wasn't. Thanks for taking my call.
1: All right. Love appreciate it. Thank you. All right. There you go. What are you shaking your head for over there?
2: No comment.
1: Okay.
2: Not for his call, but for you.
1: Well, we don't have enough time to get our next caller in here. Let's squeeze a text or two in here. See if we can do that real quick.
3: Yes.
1: And then we'll just, if the caller wants to hang on, we will get to them at the top of the hour. But we just don't have enough time.
2: Who is the caller?
1: He's calling here. It's Willie.
2: Oh, so you're gonna squeeze Willie. If it was one of your if it was one of your buddies, you'd squeeze him in.
1: I'm not. What do you we don't have enough time. I'm trying not to squeeze him. I'm trying to give him enough time so you and him can talk golf.
2: Sorry, Willie.
1: That's what I'm trying to do. All right, what do we have?
2: I kind of wanted to talk World Cup grass, really, is what I was wanting to talk
1: about. There we go. All right.
3: I recommend first getting an American coach who can speak English fluently would help with winning everything for the USA.
1: Yeah, we've tried that before. That hasn't worked. So I think I wouldn't put any of that on Pochettino. I thought he did a really good job, actually, with this team. But, again, it's the same result. So, you know, we'll see if he's coming back. I don't even know if he's coming back. So we'll find out with that. All right. We'll take a break. We'll be back. 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

0: All right, welcome back, Mississippi Sports. This morning, 7 o'clock in the morning. Hope everybody's doing all right out there. You seem to be having a chipper day in here. Everybody's really happy this morning, from what I can tell. All right, it is Wednesday, July 8th.
1: Being around you, Doug, makes it all that way.
0: I know, exactly. Well, you eating your Pop-Tart now. You should be in a much better mood.
1: So. They're gone now.
0: I good. Know, that's what I'm saying. You've eaten them, so you're good. All right, let's go back to the phones. I do want to mention we're coming to you from the Ameristar Casino Studio. Get over there. You can play at the counter, one of the many kiosks around the property. 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Eventually, we'll get back to my SEC quarterback tier list at some point.
1: People and keep calling and keep texting.
0: You can text us at 601-401-1542. 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Let's go to Willie. Willie, thanks for holding. How are you today?
2: Oh, am I on now?
0: Yes,
2: my turn?
0: Yeah, you're on. You're on. I had a hard break at the top of the hour. What do you want me to do?
2: Any more sponsor endorsements you want to get through? Anything else? I'm just here.
0: I'll see what I can do. I'll come up with something.
2: You know, the wait times on the Jim Rome show are less than this.
0: Stop it.
2: I don't know what's going on.
0: Not even close.
2: Okay. Anyway, first, Squirrel, I hope you enjoy your trip. Thanks for taking my recommendation of Arches National Park.
0: Oh, that was Willie.
2: Thank you, Doug. You can't even get that right. You will not be disappointed. It's otherworldly. And also, the little downtown area of Moab is a cool little spot. Lots of nice little watering holes and cafes and shops and some. I know you're into the squirrels into the archaeology and fossils and things like that. A few of those around as well. So
0: sounds awesome.
2: Should be a good time for him. I'm eager to hear his report when he gets back.
0: Okay.
2: Now you know, Doug, you called it. I'm going to first talk about grass a little bit. Okay.
0: Go ahead.
2: If you've noticed, and Mark, you probably won't because you haven't even watched bits and pieces, but the fields, or excuse me, pitches are pitch with a P. Pitches. Don't mute me, Doug.
0: Yeah, I got you.
2: They're holding up very well.
0: Yeah.
2: I mean, there's not any divots, and it's just incredible. And so I did a little research, and I found out why. Did you know that the grass, the live grass, as you like to call it,
0: Doug,
2: is a blend? It's about 90% Bermuda in the warm weather climates, and about 90% Kentucky bluegrass in cool weather climates.
0: Oh, okay, I see what you're saying.
2: And the other 10% for both climates is synthetic. They're mixing in synthetic fibers.
0: Interesting.
2: I thought so as well.
0: Yeah.
2: See, and you know, Mark and I talk about grass and stint meters and all this, but when it applies to soccer, you're all in.
0: Yeah.
2: It's hard to keep up.
0: They have built-in sprinklers too. When they take that hydration break, they water the field. So it's very cool to see them water the field right there.
2: It's a hydration break for the pitch.
0: Correct.
2: As well as the players.
0: Yes.
2: Yes. Which I think the NFL should take some notes there and just get rid of the turf altogether. Just make it a 90-10 hybrid.
0: There have been people that have been making that, the Players Association threw that out there. They're like, we have all these stadiums that have got rid of the turf field and brought these fields in for the soccer. Why can't they just keep these fields after the World Cup is gone?
2: That's the ticket. Yeah. That's the ticket. It's the 90-10 live grass synthetic blend. I think that's the missing link, and it could be done. Now, finally, to follow up on Curtis's call about soccer in America and that kind of thing, I would equate this to the NFL trying to shove American football down the throats of Europe. It may have pockets of success, but it's just not going to happen. And I think the same thing applies here. The number one soccer brand in the world, I believe, is the English Premier League. And that's a 6-hour time difference already. And you just don't really have any personal connection to the teams over here. And so that they can come over here and play exhibition games and all of that. But I mean, you have to really dig. I think one of the minority owners of the Liverpool team also owns like the Patriots or the Red Sox or something. So you got it. You got a little stuff like that, but it's not enough to really take off here. Thanks to prior World Cups, we've got the MLS, and that does well in certain areas. And there's some minor league teams. If you up around Chattanooga, the football club in Chattanooga does really well in attendance, and they have a really nice stadium as well. Mark, I know you're familiar with that area. Are you familiar with the Chattanooga football club at all?
3: I am not. No.
0: Do you really think he would be familiar with that?
2: I just wanted to include Mark. Okay. I didn't want him to,
0: he's perfectly fine if you exclude him from any soccer conversation. Believe me.
1: Yeah. Don't worry about that, Willie.
0: He's good.
1: Not going to hurt my feelings.
0: He's good. Yeah.
2: Well, now, Mark, your turn. Summer league basketball. Cam Boozer's starting to make some headlines and starting to get a little buzz about his performance in the summer league. Is this going to be the next generation of grit and grind in Memphis with Cam Boozer and the guys?
1: Maybe. Yeah, I watched the replay last night of that game from the night before.
2: Against OKC.
1: Yes. Yeah, they had that one on. They had both of them on. The Peterson game was on too, but. Yeah, I like him. He's going to be solid. He's going to be 90 and 90 out, double-double guy. Good feel for the game, great passer, tough, strong. You know, he doesn't have the – he's not super, super athletic like a lot of those guys look for, but his game's going to translate to the NBA. There's no question about it.
2: Well, and I think the youth and the athleticism around him may help there as well. I mean, still talking about Zach Edney down low and Beef Stew. It's just, I'm excited.
1: Pretty good. I'm excited. Pretty good to play Boozer at the four and him at the five. It's pretty good front court.
2: My goodness. Twin Towers down low. I'm excited to see it and can't wait for the season.
1: Starting over in Memphis, a whole new look.
2: Absolutely. Doug, what are your thoughts on that?
0: Oh, I'm super excited. Fired up. Can't wait.
2: I can hear it. I can hear it pouring. Yeah. Out of your voice,
0: yep.
2: the excitement. Thank you. Okay, that's all I'm done.
0: All right. Thank you, Willie. Right. Appreciate the call. I will say this. I kind of disagree with him on the NFL thing. NFL is becoming extremely popular in other parts of the world. He is right when he talks about, the time zones issues, and that is a problem. And I don't know how these sports, I mean, that's always going to be an issue. Whether it's, bringing, English Premier League here for people to watch, or whether it's, watching NFL games, over there. Now, the NFL, what they've done with those London games is they've created a new window for themselves on television. So they like that. But, this thing that they're doing in Australia this year is nuts. I mean, they're going to play that game in the morning over there so it can air at night. Over here on Thursday night. So yeah, it's kind of wild, but they're looking to expand the market. So we'll see what happens there. All right, let's get some more text messages in here. Abby, what you got for us over there?
4: All right. Mario Taylor's tuck and run for your life propensity would work well in the SWAC.
0: Man, I think it's going to work well in the SEC. But, the problem is...
1: Jeff Levy hopes it works in the SEC.
0: Well, what you want him to do is to be able to run at moments. What you don't want him to do is be running for his life back there. That's what you need to avoid. But, yes. Yeah.
1: Yeah, he was sacked 9 times last year. And if he was not a mobile quarterback, it would have been much more than that.
0: Correct.
1: But, I mean, he had 458 yards on 82 carries. So, averaging right at 5.5 yards per carry. Had 8 touchdown runs. I guess the most memorable one was in the Egg Bowl.
0: Yeah. And
1: he planted his foot and scored on that one.
0: Yep. You just don't want him to get too beat up, though.
1: It's got
0: to
1: be a good balance there.
0: Yep. And he's got to protect himself. So.
1: Yeah. I mean, the athleticism, the running ability, all those things, the arm strength, none of that. Nobody questions any of that. It will just be, game management, running the offense, reading defenses. Accuracy, in the passing game, all those type of things.
0: Yep.
1: Just your typical development for a young quarterback.
0: All right. Let's see if we can squeeze a short one in here real quick.
4: Yes. I'm not going to be mad at Curtis. There are issues in the U.S. Soccer Federation. Soccer will never be as popular as football and basketball. I realize that, but it can be fun to watch. Stu the first.
0: There you go. All right. We'll take a break. We'll be back. 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

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Remember, they were voted the number one IT company in Mississippi. They're going to handle all aspects of your IT infrastructure. All right, let's go back to the phones. We have

0: Hey, AK, what's going on? How are you today?
1: I'm doing fantastic. You know, speaking of your list, you were going through there,
0: yes.
1: and you had Trinidad over Arch. You know,
0: yeah.
1: And I'm disagreeing with that.
0: Okay.
1: And I'm gonna tell you why. It's not hate. I know everything comes out of my mouth supposedly is hate, even though I back it up with facts all the time. Is that it's the change of OC.
0: Okay.
1: You know, that matters. We go to Joe Burrow first year on the LSU. I think they had some dude named Canada as their OC, you know, and he was doing all that stupid stuff. Pre-snap movement. You remember that?
0: Yeah.
1: And Coach O fired him after 1 year and brought in John Brady, right? And the rest is history.
0: Yeah. I think the difference here is with the John David Baker. I mean, he was there before. I know that, you know, that Trinidad Shambles did not work with him, but he was there under Kiffin, runs the exact same offense. I would think that they would be able to, there would be a little bit of, you know what I mean? Cohesion there, so to speak. It's not a brand new OC coming in and they're trying to, you know, it's not a completely different new offense.
1: Okay, but Weiss and Kiffin is not there, right?
0: Correct.
1: Okay, gotcha. So, but Arch has the same communicators, I'm supposing. I guess
0: right.
1: I should have looked that up. I'm
0: right.
1: Supposing Sarkisian calls the plays there?
0: Yes, he does.
1: Okay, so he's been in the same system now, what, 4 years, three, 4 years now?
0: Yeah, it'd be, what is
1: with,
0: it?
1: With the same communicator?
0: Yes.
1: You know, so that's why, I mean, and I think he wowed at the Manning Academy deal, whatever.
0: Yeah.
1: So let me play the game too. Let me move Kamario Taylor around right now, even
0: okay.
1: as a sophomore. If I put him at Georgia, and I put Gunner at in Starkville, right? I put him in last year's Starkville, not this year's, last year's team. What do you think Gunner Stockton does at behind that office line?
0: I think he probably struggles.
1: What do you think if I put Trinidad behind that Mississippi State team's offensive line last year?
0: I mean, I think he struggles. I don't think he has the year that he had last year.
1: Gotcha. So, because and the reason I ask that question is like people think it's kind of crazy. The same thing as see politically, they think Trump is an idiot, and all these people think Levy is an idiot, right? So, why would you offer up Kamario's health behind that line last year and get beat to death, right?
0: Yeah.
1: So I think he played him the exact right amount of time, enough time to induce hype for this season, right? People should be believing right now. I mean, they gave you a glimpse, but not enough to get beat to death. I mean, because
0: right.
1: Saban took some blows. I mean, if you go back and you watch some of the blows, I've never seen a quarterback get, well, maybe Will Rogers took some on the bar, but anyways, it's like he took some blows. And so I think it's, and plus the development time, they're you know, I think Levy handled that. Right. I know fans always want stuff, but fans don't always know, right?
0: I mean, we talked about this.
1: Development, you just know he's got a strong arm.
0: Yeah, we talked about this last year. I mean, you know, is he protecting him to a certain extent? You know,
1: and then I think there was a certain thing of loyalty there, you know?
0: Right.
1: It's going to be interesting. To put it like that, you know? All right, thanks.
0: I got you. All right. Thanks for the call there, AK.
2: Yeah, Joe Brady, not John Brady.
0: Yes, but it I mean,
2: John Brady's now. I think he's back on LSU staff.
0: Yeah, I don't think that's going to be a huge issue for Trinidad Shambles. Do you?
2: What's an issue for Trinidad?
0: The offensive coordinator change with John David Baker coming in. Could there be a little bit of, you know, a growing pain or whatever?
2: A lot of the terminology, lingo, all that stuff's going to be
0: a lot
2: very,
0: of it's
2: very similar.
0: Exactly so. The same. Yeah. So
2: plus he's got a year under his belt now.
0: Correct. Yeah.
2: He will not surprise anybody this year. That's for sure. I mean, everybody's going to know who he is.
0: All right.
2: The receiver room looks a little bit different. You lost
0: it does.
2: A couple of those guys, but he's going to be fine. He's going to do big things. Kyle Flood actually is the offensive coordinator at Texas, by the way.
0: Oh, okay. Yeah. But is it I thought Sarkisian calls the play.
2: He does.
0: Yeah.
2: I'm just saying title wise.
0: Correct. Okay. Yeah, and one of the reasons why I have one of these quarterbacks on my tier list.

0: tie my next quarterback, the guy I have at five, it's because of the consistency, and that's, you know, Byron Brown at Auburn. I have him at five, Mark. I think.
1: Did you see the footage of him throwing the ball in spring practice?
0: I did not.
1: Ooh, you may want to rethink that.
0: No, you don't. Okay. Bad clip here or there. That happens.
1: And you're already moving him to five?
0: I haven't even played the snap.
1: I got him at five.
0: He's one of 11 guys that has thrown for 3,000 yards and rushed for 1,000.
1: Have you watched Auburn's offense in recent years?
0: Well, that was Auburn's offense. Now I'm watching Alex Golsh's offense.
1: Mm-hmm.
0: I got a little back. How about a little faith, Mark? All right?
1: Okay.
0: He's got experience. He knows the offense, all that stuff. Same thing we were just talking about. I got him at five. I got John Mateer at six. I think, you know, he's got to stay healthy. He had a very, he looked great at the beginning of the year and then looked terrible at times last year, so I want to see more consistency out of him. I got Lenore Sellers at seven. I mean, he finally maybe has an offensive coordinator in Kendall Briles that might be able to they had switched how many times, how many different offensive coordinators has he had? So I got Marcel Reed at eight. I'm not a huge fan of Marcel Reed. I don't know, Mark. I just not seeing it.
1: That's pretty low. I think most people have him much higher.
0: I know. I'm just telling you where I have him. Tier three, the next tier. I got Austin Simmons at nine. I probably have him higher than a lot of other people when it comes to this. But this time last year, how high were we on Austin Simmons?
1: You were very high
0: on him. I was extremely high on him. And I don't feel like I should be that off on him. I mean, you know.
1: Small sample size. He did not protect the football very well.
0: He didn't. It didn't start off well. But, I mean, he got Wally pipped. So, you know, we'll see. But I think he can get his mojo back, and, you know, he could have a really, really good year, Mizzou. I got Kamario.
1: I hope he does.
0: I got Kamario Taylor at 10, which I think is, you know, I like the buzz, everything we're hearing. There's a lot of reasons to be excited about him. And again, if they can protect him, he could have a huge year at State. So we'll see. Number 11, Keelon Russell at Bama. Just think, you know, Grubb's offense, I think Russell, I think he wins that job, and I think they probably roll with him, and, you know, I think he'll be pretty good there at Bama. At 12, Kenny Minchie, the Kentucky quarterback. You know, he lost a really close quarterback battle to C.J. Carr, who everybody loves, at Notre Dame.
1: Mm-hmm.
0: You know, I think he's a guy that could get his mojo back there also. 13, I have Aaron Filo, the quarterback at Florida. This is now we're moving to tier four. This is a show me tier. I have no expectations or these guys have to win their job. I got Jared Curtis at Vanderbilt I got him at 14. I like him. I mean, he's a five-star. I mean, there's a lot of reasons to like him, but he's a freshman in the SEC, so there's going to be growing pains. I got George McIntyre at UT. He's in a battle. And then I got KJ Jackson at Arkansas. He's in a battle also. So we'll see how that plays out. We don't even know if those two guys will be starting, but we think they're maybe the leaders in the clubhouse. Who would you move around, Mark? Is there anybody that you really think I'm off on here? You obviously mentioned that I had what's his name kind of low there, Marcel Reed, right?
1: Yeah, I mean, we know he's not the greatest passer in the world. He's an athlete, guy that can run around, scramble, make things happen.
0: Yeah.
1: You know, Sellers, I didn't say he plummeted. He dropped a lot last year, I think, in some people's minds, because at one point they were pumping him for the Heisman, or some people were.
0: Yeah. I think he's a guy that could,
1: in the top, you know, one, two, three, four quarterbacks in the country.
0: I mean, if they
1: there was a lot of hype around him last year.
0: Yes.
1: A lot of hype.
0: Yes.
1: And I think he took a step or two backwards.
0: Correct.
1: And maybe he regains that form from 2 years ago.
0: Yeah.
1: We'll see. Shane Beamer, I hope so. The South Carolina fans.
0: Could save his job.
1: Yes. you know, it's a lot of these jobs, if you're the head coach in the SEC or anywhere else for that matter, your job is in large part attached to the quarterback and how well the quarterback plays.
0: Yeah. Yeah.
1: I mean, just think about LSU and all the talk there with Kiffin and all the quarterbacks he went after in the portal. And what he ended up with. Staying in Oxford being one of those.
0: Yeah. Out of the tier three quarterbacks, take Kamario Taylor out of it because I think we've talked about him and we like him. But if you had to pick one of these guys to have, have a big year, whether it's Austin Simmons, Keelon Russell, Minchie, or Philo, who do you like out of tier three?
1: Yeah, I mean, I've read a lot of good things about Minchie.
0: Yeah.
1: This guy I wasn't overly familiar with until I read up on him.
0: Right.
1: I think that Kentucky team may surprise some people this year.
0: Yeah.
1: Kind of like the vibe there and the new coach and all the new energy, and you know how that works out sometimes.
0: I know how much you love Kentucky coaches.
1: But Keelon Russell, you look at him, obviously big program in Alabama, the schedule. Mm-hmm. There's going to be a lot of scrutiny and eyeballs and all that around him.
0: Right.
1: So I would probably go with him.
0: Okay. You're going with Russell?
1: Pick one of those. Yeah, just because he's at Alabama and all the things that go along with that.
0: Yep. Okay. All right. We'll take a break. We'll be back. More text messages after this on The Fan. WJQS.

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0: All right, welcome back, Mississippi Sports. This morning, 7:30 in the morning. Let's go ahead and read some text. What you got over there, Abby?
1: All right, dog tired. The next World Cup will be in a three-nation platform, 44-day tournament in Spain, Portugal, and Morocco. Watching World Cup soccer is like a person watching only the World Series, Stanley Cup, and NFL playoffs. In the meantime, no one watches the 162 MLB games.
0: Yeah. Well, we had that survey the other day that we were talking about, Mark, where soccer has surpassed baseball in popularity. So, yeah,
2: you know how those things are.
0: You're not buying that?
2: I'm not buying that, no.
0: Okay.
2: I think if you travel all the youth baseball fields across the country, I think you're going to see a lot more young kids playing baseball than you are.
0: And soccer?
2: Soccer, yes.
0: Oh, wow. I'm not sure about that. I think that might be a very, very Mississippi take there. I mean, look, I'm not saying people aren't playing baseball. That's not what I'm getting at. There are a lot of people playing baseball. Look, youth sports is huge. But I think there are a lot of people, a lot of kids playing soccer. But, yeah. No, I think that this survey was more on the viewership and that kind of stuff. But I do. I think younger than us are watching it way more than
2: you can make those surveys say whatever you want to make them say.
0: Fair point. That could be true. All right. Let's go back to the text line there.
1: All right. Someone said we need Ted Lasso to be our next head coach for soccer.
0: I think you said Mark couldn't be any worse, right?
2: Correct.
0: Yeah. That's a fair point.
2: Be more entertaining.
0: Good show. Aren't they coming out with a new season of that?
2: I'm not sure.
0: Did you watch it?
2: Very little.
0: Yeah. I watched the first two seasons. I didn't watch is there only two seasons? I don't know. I watched, I didn't finish watching whatever the last season was. And they're coming out with a new season, so we'll see. Anyway.
1: All right. The anti-Manning caller always has a way to disrespect the Manning family. He said that none of them have won a Heisman. Archie finished third or fourth. Peyton finished sixth and eighth. And Eli finished third. Get him to name a family that has done anything close to that. I will give the caller credit this morning, though. He didn't use any bad language, which is a rarity. And he only went one segment, so give credit to Doug for that.
0: Yeah, there you go.
1: But just ask Coach Alexander. He still has the record for the highest average time of any caller that comes on this show.
2: Well, there's no question about that.
0: There's no official
2: survey on that.
0: I'll have to start surveys,
2: but yes.
0: I'll have to start.
2: I have timed those before in the past.
0: Really?
2: Oh, absolutely.
0: You got time to do that over there? I don't have time to do that because I've got other things I've got to do over here.
2: Okay.
0: But.
2: That's one reason my back's hurting so bad over here. Go ahead.
1: All right. So
0: you don't have to laugh at me, Abby, just so you know. But go ahead.
1: Someone said, I haven't watched 1 second of soccer. Don't be influenced. Be an influencer. Soccer sucks.
0: Okay. There you go. Well, that's your opinion. That's fine. And who is that from?
1: I don't know. They didn't say.
0: Oh. Well, they can leave a name. But go ahead.
1: All right. And then, hey, guys.
0: Put your name on that take.
1: Yes, please. Hey, guys. Jimmy Rubb again. Voice is spouting his usual bloviating.
0: Bloviating.
1: Yeah. Yeah. It's Trump's fault America lost to Belgium, not because Belgium is a better team. He just likes to draw attention to himself. He is the Lane Kiffin of callers without the talent. And Kamario Taylor is really good. He should have started every game last season. It would have been some good experience for him. He has more speed and probably a better arm than Dak. If he has Dak's worth ethic, he will be fine.
0: Yeah, I do think, though, that there is something to what AK was saying. You know, like,

0: way we are. I mean, we are, you know, everything instant. We need it right now. We don't, you know, we have no attention spans as it is right now. I have a hard time thinking that I'm not saying there aren't fans at the stadiums.
1: Well, it's played every year too. It's not a once in every 4 years type of thing. So it's hard to apples and oranges, different things. Hard to equate those two.
0: Yeah, entities. And there's a much longer history there. I mean, the MLS, we've got MLS here. We've got, you know, women's soccer here. We've got, I mean, you look at how popular the Women's World Cup is, and that's popular because we win it. You know what I mean? We've won, what, 4 out of the 9. So, I mean, that's part of the issue.
1: Did Brandi Chastain make Women's World Cup popular?
0: Well, I mean, that's part of it. I mean, but they've won, and they have won, and they're good, and that's part of the issue also. I mean, look at how popular – I mean, look at all the people that were watching this time. If we would have won that game, think about where we would be right now. The problem is they didn't.
1: It's a big if.
0: It is a big if. And they're, you know, they lost that game 4-1, and it set soccer back. I don't think there's any question. How far, that's the other thing we need to get into.
1: Yeah, I think if there was more scoring in soccer, I think it would help.
0: I don't disagree with you on that. We had a great match yesterday, 3-2, Mark. That's a good amount of scoring.
1: It's a shootout.
0: That was wild. You had goals disavowed. You had all kinds of stuff.
1: If you want to do the whole baseball deal, you know, there's a lot of people that love it. A good old-fashioned pitcher's duel that ends up 2-1.
0: Yeah.
1: But I think most people like to see a lot of home runs and a lot of runs scored.
0: Sure.
1: Just for the entertainment value.
0: Yeah. I mean, we talk about that with football games. People don't like watching, you know, a huge defensive battle. How many times did we talk about that Mississippi State Auburn 3-2 game, you know? Yeah. So, and people hated that. People hate defensive struggles.
1: Some low scoring games like that in the Alabama LSU series too. Yeah. Both of those were really good.
0: Yeah.
1: Field goal battle.
0: I mean, I like them. I don't need to see a shootout every single weekend, though there's plenty of them.
1: All right. I like the shootouts.
0: I know you do. What else do we have?
2: The person that said soccer sucks is Doc Zayas. He ain't scared.
0: Oh, there you go. Well, put your name on it. There you go. That's fine. Look, we're all entitled to our opinions. That's okay. All right. When we come back, we got to get a break in here, Mark. We come back, you're going to empty the notebook for us over there. Got plenty of stuff, don't you?
1: Got a few things.
0: There you go. All right. We'll take a break. We'll be back. You're listening to...
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0: All right, welcome back. Mississippi sports this morning. If I could figure out the pots, we would be pretty good over here, Mark. Might be able to get us back on the air. All right, let's see. Tony sent me this. This is high school sports data, ages 14 to 18. According to the National Federation of State High School Associations, soccer recently overtook baseball in high school boys' participation. Boys soccer, 484,908 rostered players. Boys baseball, 400,072,596. So they're very close there, but yeah, soccer just recently overtook it. But yeah,
1: how many people had a Mississippi State baseball game versus a Mississippi State soccer?
0: Okay, well, yes,
1: or any school you want to pick for that matter.
0: I'm not disagreeing with you on that. We didn't say fan participation here in this state.
1: Mm-hmm.
0: Like, yes, I mean, they have the
1: how many people at a men's soccer game on average?
0: I don't know. College soccer, I'm not sure. Mm. Probably not many. Mm. Probably not many.
1: Friends and family.
0: Okay, but there are, you know.
1: Versus 15,000, 16,000.
0: Okay. Okay. I mean, I can say how many people are at an MLS game in a particular stadium.
1: Mm-hmm.
0: I mean, Kansas City packs out their stadium all the time.
1: Yeah, we're not. We're talking more on the youth level / college. I mean, you know, they're talking more on that level.
0: Right.
1: Talking about pro.
0: Well, yeah, no. Well, college soccer. Yeah, no. I mean, you know, we're apples and oranges in this thing.
1: Mm-hmm.
0: All right, what you got over there? You said you had some stuff.
1: Soccer's never going to overtake baseball, football, any of that stuff.
0: I don't think it'll overtake football. I mean, I don't think it'll overtake that. I think it, you know, I was talking more as a spectator sport. Yeah, I think it's got potential to, because I'm not sure that baseball is, you know, it's certainly not. I mean, look, baseball was the number one sport in this country at one point. And it's only gone down since the 80s, right? I mean, we've seen that. So, I don't know.
1: Yeah, speaking of baseball, local note.
0: Yes.
1: Of interest, Connor Griffin.
0: Correct.
1: Jackson Prep product is going to be out again.
0: Yeah.
1: For, you know, he missed, what, 22 games, I think it was?
0: Yeah.
1: With the injury. And he just came back from that. And now he's going to be out again with a torn tendon and left ring finger.
0: Yeah.
1: I don't know if you did. You see the play where he heard it?
0: Yeah, he was like diving for a ball.
1: Yeah,
0: right?
1: Yeah, yeah, really, really, really good catch. Fought the sun, went out there, stayed in the game. I think they won that game.
0: Yeah,
1: but it's going to really affect their lineup. I think they were on pace. I was reading to win 87, 88 games.

0: I don't know if that's still going to be the case because, you know, he just does so much for that team when he gets on the bases in terms of stealing bases and making things happen.
1: Yeah.
0: So very unfortunate for him. I mean, he's had a really, really good, you know, rookie campaign when he's been in there and when he's been healthy and in the lineup. But that flexor strain in the right forearm kept him out for 22 games, and now it looks like he's going
1: to
0: miss
1: 8 to 10 weeks.
0: They said he could have kept playing and played through it. But looks like they're leaning towards shutting him down now and him being out.
1: Probably smart to get him healthy, you know, and not take any chances. So, but it's unfortunate because he is fun to watch. I will say that.
0: I've got some friends of mine who went up there just to watch him play.
1: Yeah.
0: And Mangum too, I guess, for that matter.
1: Right.
0: Being a Mississippi State guy. But, yeah, and then he gets hurt, so they were not able to watch him play. Yeah.
1: That's a cool stadium, though.
0: Yeah, that's one of the ones I would like to go to for sure.
1: I would say it's if I had to rank the ones, I'd put it one or two. It's right up there. It's really good. Anyway, go ahead.
0: We got Abby. You had something over there. Did you want to? I thought you had something. Did you have a text?
2: Someone called in and was saying, like, that they agree with you, Mark, and that the people up north don't really have baseball teams and they more so play, like, lacrosse or something, so the numbers should only matter below the Mason-Dixon line. Mm. That's what they said. Yeah. And I do have text, but if you're not...
1: Lacrosse has gotten huge in, like, the mid-Atlantic and in the Midwest, it's huge, too. So yeah, it's really
0: the next thing we'll hear is how lacrosse is taking over and it's going to become a. It's going to blow up next.
1: It could.
0: It's going to overtake everything. Lacrosse.
1: It could. It's possible. It's huge. It's huge in other areas.
0: You'll have a survey with lacrosse taking over certain things.
1: All right. Well, you know, you
0: go ahead, Abby.
1: Listen to the survey. That's fine.
2: All right. Curtis said Chicks did the long ball. And then someone else said, I agree with Coach Alexander about baseball. There are more local fans keeping up with Connor Griffin and Jake Mangum than the World Cup soccer.
1: I'm sure there are. But guess what? He's not playing right now. So.
0: Oh, neither is the U.S. team.
1: Oh, there you go. They're both sitting out for a while.
0: Yes. So the U.S. team would be sitting out for 4 years.
1: Yeah.
2: And then Doc Zaya said, I've been texting the show for 100 years. I've had the same phone number for 100 years. You guys keep erasing me. If only my friend Billy Jack was still alive.
1: You can take that left foot. Yeah. There won't be a damn thing we can do about it. You remember that movie, Mark? Did you watch Billy Jack back in the day?
0: I did not, no.
1: Oh, man. It's a good one. All right.
2: They don't save the contact numbers for... your phone number.
1: Yeah.
2: So we don't know who people are really. Sorry.
1: Abby likes to know who's texting it.
2: I do.
1: So.
2: And then Stu asked how many folks go to MSU baseball as opposed to football.
0: Well, I mean, your average crowd at a baseball game is 10, 11, 12,000 range.
1: Right.
0: Football is 60, you know, 50, 60 range.
1: Yeah. Oh, it's
0: until they start the season like 1-8 or something in the SEC, and then nobody shows up. But no, there's always enough interest. There's always a lot of people. Tell you, this year there was a lot of Texas fans. There was a lot of Tennessee fans. There was a lot of fans from visiting teams coming to Starkville to watch those games.
1: Yeah,
0: that side was packed on a lot of occasions with the other with fans from opposing teams.
1: Well, fans, you can get tickets. Probably going to walk out with a win.
0: Want to make that trip to Starkville, too.
1: Yeah. Yeah. You know, knock it off the list.
0: That's right.
1: Right? Trying to go to all the SEC stadiums.
0: Yeah.
1: So, all right. What else you got, Mark?
0: Well, I mean, I was just going to – Big 12's having their media days.
1: So that's right.
0: I just kind of was going to touch on some of the things that were going on there and just talk about where they are in the pecking order of everything.
1: Mm-hmm.
0: You know, the Big 10 obviously is – we kind of think it's overtaken the SEC to some extent.
1: Right.
0: Winning the last three national championships. Obviously, the Big Ten and the SEC are the two big boys. Do you have the Big 12 at number three, or you think the ACC is at three, the Big 12 is at four? Where are they in the pecking order? And they're, you know, they voted for the 2014 playoff.
1: Right.
0: Brett Yormark's behind that. The last two seasons in the 12 team, they've had one team each year, the Big 12 has, and they're 0-2 in the playoffs. And I think there's a lot of storylines there. You look at Texas Tech and the player they're trying to become.
1: Right.
0: With Cody Campbell and all the NIL money. And obviously you got the Sorsby storyline with the gambling and him not playing and who's going to take over there. Kyle Whittingham leaving Utah to go to Michigan. You just mentioned Deion Sanders in Colorado, mm-hmm. who are picked, 15 out of 16 in the league?
1: Yeah.
0: Campbell leaves for Penn State and leaves Iowa State. They're picked dead last. I mean, they got a huge roster. And I read yesterday where Oklahoma State has got 87 new players on their roster.
1: That's going to be
0: 87.
1: Fascinating how they mix that whole thing in.
0: The turnover.
1: I like Mestemaker, so, I mean, they could it could be interesting to see. I didn't realize he didn't play in high school. He played high school football, but he didn't start. He never started a game.
0: Come out the North Texas quarterback?
1: Yeah.
0: That transferred
1: in there.
0: Yeah.
1: And he never played in high school, and he begged his way onto, and, like, you know, they took a chance on him at Texas Tech. I mean, not Texas Tech, at North Texas, and that's why he's pretty loyal, to the coach there. So that should be an interesting story there with them. Good news for Texas Tech with Will Hammond. It sounds like he's going to be healthy and ready to go, according to Joey McGuire.
0: They need him to be.
1: Yes.
0: For sure.
1: Yeah, nobody wanted to talk about Sorsby at this thing. I don't know if you noticed that.
0: Oh, yeah, they don't want to broach that subject at all.
1: There was one reporter that tried to corner Yormark about it, and he asked him, what was it? It was like he talked about them fining Texas Tech for throwing tortillas during games and sued the school before it ever played Sorsby in a game while protecting Oklahoma State's paddle tradition and not going after Cincinnati for playing Sorsby. Yormark asked the reporter to stand up, repeat his question before replying, "I said we're going forward as 16 strong. That's my answer to your question, but thanks for your question." So there you go. Yeah, they're trying to they don't want to get into this whole Sorsby thing. But
0: you know how the media is tricky like that. They're going to try to come at you in all kind of different ways.
1: Yeah.
0: You see where they signed the deal with the Monster Energy drinks?
1: I did not.
0: The entire Big 12?
1: No, that's pretty cool.
0: Yeah, each team in the league gets $1 million.
1: Oh, cool.
0: And they're going to have to wear Monster Energy patches on their jerseys.
1: Mm. All right, that's not so cool.
0: Yeah.
1: That might be
0: all right.
1: I think
0: they got a total of $20 million.
1: Oh, well, hey, patch it up then.
0: You got to do what you got to do.
1: Start looking like NASCAR drivers over there. They get more $20 million deals.
0: I think you're gonna see more and more of that.
1: Oh, there's
0: signage
1: no doubt.
0: On the field.
1: Yes.
0: Jerseys,
1: yes.
0: Helmets, everything.
1: Do you have a point for you where you're like, no, I don't wanna see, like, I mean, what's the red line or the line in the sand when it comes to that? To me it is the uniforms. Like I don't wanna see it.
0: It doesn't. I mean, most of the time they're kind of small. You don't even really see them that much. It doesn't bother me that at all.
1: Yeah,
0: with the various patches and stuff.
1: You remember when everybody freaked out in baseball when they were going to put stuff on the bases? Remember everybody wigged out about that? I think it was like Spider-Man 3 or something.
0: But now I think people are just accustomed to it. Now they're used to it.
1: Oh yeah, no. I mean,
0: seeing the signage on the field and all that stuff. It doesn't bother me.
1: Yeah, I'm not.
0: It's just part of it now.
1: I do think the uniform to me is kind of sacred, but you're seeing it in the NBA. You're seeing it in, baseball's doing it. So I would not want to see the NFL uniform marred up with any. I would not want to see a company name on the Seahawks uniform. I'm just saying.
0: Yeah, and if you're the Big 12, I mean that. There's a big revenue gap between you and the Big Ten and the SEC.
1: Correct.
0: So you got to make that up.
1: Yeah.
0: Was it Utah that signed up?
1: Yeah, with the they had an individual deal with
0: private equity deal.
1: Yeah, correct.
0: Yeah.
1: That scares me a little bit. I'll be honest with you. Not a huge fan of that idea, but we'll see if it works.
0: Well, your Mark, he's out there too. He's very outspoken. And, you know, I think that's probably good for the league in the terms of he's not going to back down.
1: Right.
0: From Sankey and some of the other commissioners.
1: Yeah.
0: But no, and just in the landscape of things, it's kind of interesting to me. Where does the Big 12 stand? Because, I mean, 16 teams, they look totally different now than what they used to look like.
1: Yeah. No, I think it's, I mean, to be honest with you, I think it's like 3A and 3B if you're talking about them in the ACC. I think they're very close. Mm-hmm. I think it may change from year to year. I don't put one of them ahead of the other one, really. So we'll see. All right, that's going to wrap us up for today. Have a great day, everybody. We'll be back tomorrow with another edition of Mississippi Sports This Morning on The Fan, WJQS.
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12: Walker Kessler signed a four-year contract with the Los Angeles Lakers. The Jazz have in turn acquired two first-round picks. two pick swaps.
10: Dan returns after a lot of action in NBA free agency.
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6: 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He said no. I go, what about Maxi? And he said no. I couldn't even wrap my mind around Paul George.
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10: Broadcasting live from Lake Tahoe, this is Dan Patrick.
12: Well, we did it. We made it here. It's year two. It's brisk this morning, but who's complaining? Look at the scene, the setting. If you're watching on Peacock, beautiful sun just coming up. We're right off the driving range, which I'm hopeful that Rich Eisen doesn't get out here anytime soon because we could be in danger. He had a couple of stray shots over here last time that we were here. Paulie is here, Marvin, Todd. We also have Dylan. And it's a Meet Wednesday. Dylan doing the honors today, along with the great folks at RecTech. Chef Greg, what's the menu? We'll get that out of the way first.
15: Well, then it's Pub Day.
12: Okay.
15: That's the theme. So we got smoked shepherd's pie, smoked bloomin' onion.
12: Okay.
15: Pulled beef sandwiches and lemon pepper smoked wings.
12: Okay, why are we using that voice today?
15: I'm trying to be dramatic.
12: Oh, okay.
15: Did it work?
12: Just... Is that your golf voice?
15: That's my golf voice.
12: Jim Nance would be very proud. It's the American Century Classic, and a lot of big names out here. We had a great time last year, and our thanks to NBC and Peacock for letting us come out and basically take over the place here. We're at the Edgewood Country Club. Got a chance to play this on Monday with Dylan. We had Big Day Ray, also Mario, the eyes and ears of the show. So we went out there. You know, we got to play the course, so we're going to be really knowledgeable when somebody talks about what they hit on 17. Hopefully they don't hit what we hit on 17, which was not much of the ball. Dylan played great, and then all of a sudden they put a camera on him, and I think he hit it maybe past the ladies' tee.
15: The 17th has legitimate beach in the middle of it.
12: Yeah.
15: And I barely reached that section, which was about 15 yards away from
12: the team. All right. 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We've been gone for a little while, so we will do best and worst of the weekend on this Wednesday. 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Twitter handle at dp-SHOW. Taylor Twellman, the great soccer analyst, former USA team player, striker, he will join us coming up in a little bit. We'll ask about Team USA moving forward after a humiliating loss to Belgium. We'll also recap some of the World Cup action, and Messi and crew do it one more time. Brian Baumgartner, our buddy from The Office, he played Kevin. He will join us a little bit later on as well. We did go to a restaurant last night. Now, right at the base of the mountain here in Lake Tahoe, I think it's the Himmel House. And this was the big German set this up. And we had sausages. We had sauerkraut. We had cabbage. We had beers in boots. I mean, we had it all last night. It was a team building dinner last night. Yes, Paulie.
16: There was a mustard caddy, which was your choice of mustards. It was glorious. Their Himmel House was beautiful last night.
12: Yeah, and then all of a sudden, I didn't realize. Now, there's a bar that I think is by Dodger Stadium, or at least there used to be, where you could get a boot of beer. And so when I had the opportunity to get another boot of beer last night, Dylan's the one who put me onto that. He was like, hey, why don't we get a boot? And I said, okay, what's a boot? He goes, a boot of beer. And then we ran into a guy who was trying to drink 5 boots of beer in an hour. So that's 5 liters of beer in an hour. And I guess the house record at the Himmel House was 54 minutes. Yes, Paulie.
16: Yeah, it was this huge stein, the kind of stein where you needed 2 hands and muscle to pick it up.
12: Yeah.
16: We did the math, and 5 liters, that would be like 10.5 pints of beer.
12: In less than an hour. Yeah. Because Ford Timberlake had the record. I don't know when I saw it on the board.
16: That's a name?
12: Yeah, Ford Timberlake. He has the record. I don't know. When we last left this guy, of course, Fritzy was flirting with his wife.
17: She was very attractive. I know, and their anniversary was going to be the next day. So if he got all beat up from the drinking, their 14-year anniversary was going to be the next day today.
18: Yeah, but yeah, just fun times last night. And but we're here, ready to go, excited to be back after an extended vacation. Dylan, poll question for the first hour is going to be what?
15: We got a couple, Dan. For starters, are you more of a lake or an ocean person?
18: Okay. Did we do this last year?
16: Yeah, but it was we did about 2 hours on it.
18: Okay. I'm going to go lake since, you know, I'm a big pontoon guy now. So I'd say a lake. I like looking at the ocean. I'm okay with being in a lake.
15: So you don't like to take, you like boat on lake, not boat on ocean.
18: No.
15: Is it the waves?
18: It's a lot of things.
15: Sharks?
18: It just feels, yeah, it's Shark Week, by the way.
15: Oh, yeah.
18: I hate Shark Week. I do.
16: Whoa, that's un-American.
18: I hate Shark Week because I'm flipping through the channels. I mean, how many shark channels are there? Yes, Todd.
17: And the sharks, according to the nightly news, which I love to watch with our friend Tom Yamas, they're getting closer and closer to the shore. You can just go walk 2 feet into the water and you can get bit by a shark. It's like right by the sand. That's frightening.
18: By the way, you missed a spot on your forehead.
17: I did.
18: When you were supposed, Paulie said, put suntan lotion on. And you have your hat on backwards. It's all the cool kids.
17: I have like a big red mark.
18: Don't let Colin Cowherd see you with your hat on backwards. You can't be a good booker.
17: It's not good.
18: Yeah, you have a little spot there.
17: I look like a Peyton Manning when he wears his helmet's too tight. His helmet's got a big red mark on his forehead.
16: So, Dan, when you're wearing a snapback hat backwards, there's that little half moon shape.
18: Yes.
16: And a bunch of years ago, Fritzy did this and had a scalding sunburn right in the middle of his forehead. Mm-hmm. And so I went to him trying to be nice, and I said, Fritzy, you should put a little sunblock on that spot or you're going to get that thing again. He goes, why wouldn't I do that? And then he walked away.
18: I know.
17: I didn't get to it right away. It should have been more of a priority. Now it looks kind of stupid.
18: All right. So, Dylan, that's one poll question. Do we have anything a little more meaty, juicy?
15: Yep. Well, we're going to also add Rivers to that as well.
18: Okay. I'm not a Rivers guy.
15: No?
18: No. Doc Rivers, but that's it. Yeah. Rivers, Phoenix.
19: Thanks for saying that you like Doc Rivers. You got to give me 48 today. Come on, Dan.
18: What else do you have?
15: Well, we got obviously some soccer talk, Dan. How disappointed were you by Team USA's performance against Belgium? A lot, a little, or not at all?
18: Well, I think I wasn't surprised. I'll put it that way. And we were all watching together in a bar. And, like, you know, you root for Team USA, but I think you really have to be practical with this. They're just Belgium is a better team. But to give you an idea, Belgium, their chances of winning the World Cup are plus 3,000. Those are the longest odds of all the teams. They're tied with Switzerland. So they didn't get beat by what is considered a great team. That team played great. France is still your big favorite, then Spain, Argentina, England, and then it goes down to Norway, Morocco, Switzerland, and Belgium. But we'll talk to Taylor Twellman about this, of what do we take away from this? Because I think we tend to, you know, skew to the negative and go, oh, we did it again. We got bounced and we got embarrassed on the world stage. Almost 40 million people watched that soccer match. I don't know if we build off of it because this is where we've been before in the knockout round. We got to get to an Elite Eight, you know, Final Four. Then it feels like, you know, we're making progress. I know that we love this sport. We want to love this sport. We want to be better at this sport. We're just not yet. And if you look at, we don't have Mbappe. We don't have, well, we don't have Messi, but nobody does. Haaland, you know, these guys are great, great players. But until we get one of those guys, then it's going to be the curiosity, I think, of how far can we go, not can we win. We like to win things. Remember, we didn't care about the America's Cup until we lost the America's Cup. And we're like, damn it, we're going down under and bringing it back. We didn't know it's a bunch of rich people in yachts. Like, we're going, we got to get it back. You know, we don't have the same passion towards soccer because we never had it to get it back. Yeah, Paulie.
16: It feels like one of those things where the hardcore soccer fan, they follow the sport and they follow the USA team for 4 years, all the qualifying. But the casual fans, those 30 million, 40 million you mentioned the other day, they watch the World Cup, and then they move on from soccer for 3 years and 11 months. Almost like the Olympics. Like, I love swimming in the Olympics. I don't follow swimming for the next three and a half years.
18: Yeah.
16: It's not a niche sport. It's not the right word, but our level of care is not, it's not consistent.
18: Yeah. But that's why, now, if it was every year, then maybe we would follow it far more religiously than we do, you know, curling in the Olympics. We're all in on curling. When's the last time you said, man, I haven't watched a curling match in a while. Kids, let's go see some curling matches. But watching the soccer, the passion is what I love. When you see what it means to other countries, that's the joy that I get. The entertainment I get is like, damn, this is like, you see Messi crying on the pitch. Like, it means that much. This is his last one. Ronaldo's gone from World Cup play. You're seeing these younger players under the age of 30. And they're producing, too. That's another thing. When you tune in, you go, okay, who's the good guy? Who's the guy I want to see? And I remember when I took my wife to a Stanley Cup final, Philadelphia against Edmonton with Wayne Gretzky. And she goes, where's the great one? And I said, that guy. She goes, the little guy? And I go, yes, watch him. And you know, by the end of this, you know, hockey game, she's like, I think I kind of get it. But you can watch soccer and you go, I don't know who's great. In this World Cup, you know who's great. Yeah, Paulie.
16: Like last night against Egypt, it felt like Messi was inevitable. He was, you know, he didn't have a great game up until the end where he got that goal. But, you know, Egypt had that lead. I don't know if that's 28-3-ish what Egypt had up to on the defending champs. 11 minutes to go, and they give up three goals. That sports radio in Egypt today has got to be scalding.
18: Yeah. Johnny and the Pyramids. Oh. Yeah, they're probably you know, chopping this up.
16: Although, the Pyramids are the Danettes?
18: Yes.
16: And, okay.
18: Yeah.
16: All right.
18: Yeah, Johnny and the Pyramids. What
17: it's
18: do you think?
17: Show. It's a great show.
18: Thank you, Todd.
17: Got a lot of affiliates. Don't be jealous. They have a lot
16: Johnny
17: of affiliates.
16: Johnny and the Pyramids. I'm so mad about the defense yesterday.
18: I think their coach, though, did call out FIFA, governing Bardi, saying that they might have had an agenda to keep Messi in the World Cup. Look, I the amazing part is people are surprised that this could be political. I mean, it's you know, Qatar has to tell people, hey, we're going to host the World Cup. It's 120 in the shade, but we got to play at night, but we're going to give you a boatload of money. Okay. There's rules, but then there are rules that are meant to be broken just a little bit.
16: The Winter Olympics in Jamaica.
18: Yeah. You're like, the president's involved and how involved, and he's not involved, but he was involved. Good stuff. Yes, Dylan?
20: It's just crazy to hear FIFA and corruption anywhere near the same sentence, you know?
18: You might as well put IOC in there as well. Any other poll questions here for the first hour? We'll get to phone calls coming up as well, best and worst of the weekend. What you saw that you liked, you didn't like. A lot of luminaries here, big-time celebrities here. Yes, Todd?
17: I have a question. Would you, because you mentioned the World Cup, of, you know, the interest level 1 year versus every 4 years, would the average casual soccer fan be more or less interested in the World Cup? I think they'd be less interested if it was every year. A big reason why I tuned into the World Cup and I don't really care for soccer and the lack of scoring and the flopping and everything was because this is a big deal. They only do it once every 4 years. Just like the Olympics, I certainly wouldn't care as much if every year there was an Olympic Games.
18: Thank you, Ted.
17: You're welcome.
18: Yeah. Yes, Dylan.
20: If every day was Hanukkah, it wouldn't be special anymore.
17: A valid point.
18: But if every day was Christmas, same thing, right, Tom?
17: But every day is a Super Bowl.
18: To me, it is. Here. To me, it is. Because you like to take days off.
17: I don't like to take days off. Sometimes I have a medical emergency.
18: Oh, my God. I haven't seen Todd in 10 days. I see him, and he goes, I might as well get this out of the way first. And I go, what now? He goes, inner ear infection. Almost couldn't fly. And I said, well, you're still getting hit with a wedding cake because we made the bet that you said Travis Kelce and Taylor Swift would not get married. You did not believe in love.
17: I thought they were going to be partners like Oprah and Stedman, I said. Well, if they did get married, it was going to be after we're all off the air and the show's over.
18: So we do have a wedding cake that I guess somebody's going to smash you with that later today.
17: For the middle and right side of my face.
18: Yeah, so Todd goes, just don't hit me in the left ear. I go, we're going to hit you in the face.
17: They scared me a little bit at the doctor. As neurotic as I am, I guess they didn't understand. I need some bedside manner. It's like, you know, if you fly, your eardrum can rupture.
18: Okay, but you did fly. You did fly.
17: But I was told that they advised against me flying.
18: Okay, and then you tell me about some finger issue.
17: Yes, I have a little bump on my index finger on my right hand, which I thought the dermatologist was going to be able to just freeze like a wart or a cyst. She sent me to a hand specialist, and Monday, August 31st, I can't join you guys because the surgeon only does morning surgeries, and he's got to do a surgical procedure to get this thing off my finger.
18: is it surgery or is it a procedure?
17: I think it's a procedure, but to listen to the dermatologist when she sent me to a surgical place.
18: By the way, and this is when I first thing I hear when I see Todd, not, hey, how you doing? How was vacation? He's like, might as well get it out of the way. Inner ear infection. And I've got this blemish and the finger is on your middle finger.
17: Middle finger of my right hand.
18: So Todd flips me. He's showing me this. He goes, I don't mean to do this, but I'm just showing you. So you've got some surgery coming up.
17: And then eventually I got around to saying, so how was your vacation? Yeah. I know you got your daughter's getting married next month, but enough about you. I got this thing on my finger.
18: Yes, Paul.
16: You know, we may have buried the lead about the Taylor Swift-Kelce wedding. A lot of luminaries were there. And we have multiple reports that Ross Tucker and his wife were present at the wedding.
18: Wow.
16: That's not confirmed, but a lot of people saying it's true.
18: But he's from Taylor Swift's hometown.
16: I think it's Wyomissing, Pennsylvania.
18: Yeah, I think he's from the same hometown.
16: Yeah. But he is show adjacent. It's like our show is partially invited.
18: Yeah. And I know a lot of people want to know if I was invited, and I wasn't. But you know what? I didn't have a connection to them other than, you know, Kelce went to University of Cincinnati. I'm from Cincinnati. He's been on the show many times. He knows I love Taylor Swift. I have a sweatshirt. I don't know. Not far from New York City. Could have gotten there. But no, it's okay. You know, the reason why I didn't want to go is I didn't know what to get them for a wedding gift. And that would have been really awkward. But I was thinking maybe some DP show gear, you know, just something like that. Maybe some tailgate moonshine. We got some inventory we got to clear out here. All right. Okay. We're back. Kind of, but let's go. Let's get fired up here. Look at the sun behind us here. Hold on. Watching on Peacock.
16: Golf claps out here.
18: Okay.
16: Let's go.
18: All right. We'll talk some soccer coming up next. Back after this from Tahoe. I saw what we did here. 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
14: Talk some soccer with Taylor Twellman, former USA team member, great analyst. He'll join us coming up here momentarily. Quite a guest list here. Paulie, you want to run down some of the luminaries at the American Century?
15: Yeah, a lot of guys golfing. Roger Clemens, Alex Caruso, he was here last year. Derek Carr, Tim Brown, Jay Billis, Jerome Bettis, Charles Barkley, Nate Bargatze, Ray Allen. Okay, real quick.
14: Okay.
15: Celebrity sighting. I'm spoiling my own celebrity sighting.
14: Ray Allen.
15: Ray Allen is right. I was at the airport the other day. Our flight, Ray and I, in that order, our flight got delayed 5 hours, and we were like scrambling. And I went up and said, I introduced myself quickly. He's like, oh, yeah, yeah. I go, we're in a jam. I go, he's like, we're in a jam. And we both broke and went different directions. And did find flights out here.
14: Okay.
15: But he said hello.
14: Okay.
15: Yeah, that's a... But Vince Carter, maybe.
14: I think Vince is going to stop by.
15: That's cool.
14: I think Austin Reeves is going to stop by as well.
15: Nice.
14: Yeah. So there's a, like, I don't know how many celebrities, 80 celebrities, something like that.
15: Steve Young is going to be here.
14: I don't know if Steve Young...
15: Does he golf?
14: I didn't know that. Is Aaron Rodgers here?
15: I don't have him on the list. I think he's got another commitment. He's usually here.
14: Okay.
15: Trevor Lawrence... Speaking of Lawrence, Larry the Cable Guy.
14: Oh, Larry the Cable Guy. Sure.
15: What,
14: all right.
15: What a run.
14: I saw Rob Riggle. Who else is here?
15: I got Jason Kelce in the rundown.
14: I heard that he was going to be here.
15: Yeah.
14: See, this is when I knew when Travis Kelce was going to get married. Because I was trying to figure out, I go, okay, let me see if I can find out somebody who can tell me what the guest list is. And then all of a sudden I go, oh, I got a preliminary guest list. Wait a minute. No Jason Kelce. He's getting married the week before. And then that way his brother can go to the wedding, and then he's obviously, you know, done with the wedding festivities and his duties as best man, so he would be out here. Travis, I don't know where he is, but hopefully he'll be able to see the video of Todd getting smashed with a wedding cake because he didn't believe that this... You guys thought this was a publicity stunt. You and Seton did.
16: I thought it was somewhat a publicity stunt, but they're so popular, especially Taylor Swift doesn't need extra publicity. I just thought it was going to be one of those, maybe we're too big to actually, you know, exchange vows and do the ring things. We're going to do the, we're super fantastic people, and we're just going to be together. We're partners. We don't need to say we're married and be husband and wife. That's what I thought.
14: Maybe they're old school.
16: I like that.
14: Maybe they're traditionalists, Todd.
16: I'm happy that they got married, but I didn't think they would.
14: Okay, but can you imagine, if you go back to, let's see, 2009. I go back to 2009. Travis and Jason Kelce playing football at Cincinnati. If I would have said to them, hey, Travis, by the way, you're going to be one of the greatest tight ends of all time, and you'll marry one of the biggest, most important people in the world, biggest pop star in the world. And Jason Kelce will be a finalist for People Magazine's Sexiest Man Alive. Yeah, and a Hall of Famer at that. Go figure. All right, Taylor Twellman joined us yesterday as we got here early, so in case we needed to tape some interviews due to the scheduling here. And Taylor finished with his practice round and then joined us here on our set in Lake Tahoe. And I got a chance to talk to him about the World Cup, and I started off by asking him, how surprised should we be what happened to Team USA?
17: The result stinks. The surprise for me is the how flat the United States looked. 5 minutes in, I was watching with Marty Fish and his family. I looked at Marty and I said, I can't believe how sluggish they are. Like it felt like the moment was too big. And that surprised the heck out of me. That is the biggest surprise. So to answer your question, the results, take it for what it is, you could lose 2-1 and literally honorably sit there and say they scored a great goal. It happens. That's the sport. Look at what Argentina did against Egypt, right? So
14: yeah.
17: That happens. That's Messi, missed penalties. Stuff happens in sports. But the attitude, the energy level, the being overwhelmed in the moments, Dan, my word, that is going to be, I don't know if they ever swallowed that pill.
14: The thing that worried me is we get this far and then we get humiliated.
17: Yes.
14: We got embarrassed.
17: Yep.
14: And then I worry that it's, you know, the reaction's going to be the same. Oh, we can't compete on the big stage. You know, we don't have the firepower. You know, all of the things that these tropes that we've been saying over and over and over and over for decades, it felt like Groundhog's Day again, even though we got to the knockout stage. Give us a positive, though, that we should be taking away from this.
17: Yeah, I'm actually glad you phrased it that way, because it's honestly exactly why I feel sick to my stomach still, right? Because the general public that I am trying to embrace, because I think some part of soccer media's issue is we're so inclusive and we if you don't say the right words and the right terms, we shun you away. In order to really grow this, you don't need to do that. So everyone's saying the same thing. Well, we lost to Belgium, of course, round of 16. We always lose in the rounds of 16, and this is what happens. The game against Paraguay, and remember, you had me on earlier in the World Cup, and I said quarterfinals are bust. I'd still be sitting here if they lost 2-1 saying that it was, quote, a bust. The positive, the barometer, the way, the potential is the word I would use, guys, is the way they beat Paraguay tells you it's there. And I think the general public needs to understand this. In World Cup qualifying in South America, that is Argentina, Brazil, Colombia, Uruguay, Bolivia in altitude, Paraguay gave up 6 goals. That's only 6. So to score 3 goals in the first half against them, that tells you it's there. But what bothers all of us, ex-players, anyone that's within the ecosystem, so what are we going to do? Hang a banner for 3 goals in the first half? You know what I'm like? I say that tongue in cheek, but I also say that like, come on. Come on. In the way the Bosnia game went, I was so proud of how the team said, this is going to get ugly, it's going to get scrappy, and this group did it. To then be as flat after that is, that's the toughest thing for me to sit here and honestly try to articulate how I feel and how they feel.
14: Taylor Twellman, Apple TV lead soccer analyst, 5-time All-Star with the New England Revolution. They turned quickly on Christian Pulisic.
17: I know.
14: It didn't take long for social media. Well, injury, like, I don't know. Do you put an asterisk by this?
17: Listen, Christian's a fantastic player, and I still think he's always going to be in the conversation for the best player ever. But you can't be naive in not remember that from January 1st to the World Cup, he had 0 goal contributions for Milan. Before that, I just want everyone that's listening to know, July 27th, 2025 to January 1st, 2026, he was 2nd in goal contributions in Serie A and then literally saw a ghost. Because a player of his caliber, you can get assists. Someone like myself, I only scored goals. I wasn't anything else. I wasn't anywhere near that. So he's not just a goal scorer. I need the general public to understand. But he's the playmaker. He does things that other players can't. He's your guy for the United States. However, from January 1st, 2026, to the beginning of World Cup camp, before the Senegal game, he had 0 goal contributions. So if anyone's a little surprised that he struggled in this World Cup, well, you didn't read the tea leaves. Yeah. But then Senegal came, and he was really good. And then Germany came, and he was solid. And then the first 45 minutes against Paraguay, I was like, hang on a minute. And then he's injured. So there's no asterisk, Dan. It's a long-winded answer to your question. There's no asterisk. This is when you're put on the pedestal and everyone remembers the bigger moments, absolutely. But I need this to be said. Everybody on the field against Belgium was not good enough. It wasn't because Pulisic didn't do anything in attacking third. They were all not good enough.
14: And you being a goal scorer, I've always wondered if I was going to look at the attributes of a quarterback or a point guard. Like, you have to see things before other people. Like Messi, is he a quarter? Does he have to be a quarterback in how he sees the field? Is he a point guard in how he? Because you got to see something before it happens.
17: Yes. I would say so. Messi is your quarterback point guard. So he's the metronome by everything that plays through him. He's also a unicorn. So we need to make that abundantly clear. Like, if we're really going to talk about this position, Messi's up top and Holland's a goal scorer. Here's one for it. Erling Haaland is Karl Malone. He's not John Stockton. He's not. Because Erling Haaland, he doesn't need 75, 80 touches. If you look at the last three games, it's under 40 touches or something, and he just hangs out, but he finishes plays. He's your Shaquille O'Neal. He's not Kobe Bryant, right? He's not. The point guard is your quote-unquote in our sport, the playmaker that sees everything. Now, it's a little different because the quarterback has everything in front of him, right? In soccer, it's 360. So you got to be aware of what's behind you and what's not. And that's why Messi is so unique and different, because he plays further up the field, yet he's got eyes behind his head. He sees different things. Pulisic is your, in basketball terms, he's your two. He's your two.
14: But Mbappe is like Haaland?
17: Yes. Yep. He's not a point guard. He's not Messi.
14: But Messi scores, though.
17: That's why he's a unicorn.
14: Okay.
17: I mean, in basketball terms, it's a triple double, but he leads the league in points scored. Where you're like, wait a minute, how's that possible? Wait a minute, like,
14: is he not Steph Curry?
17: That's a better analogy for me. That's a better analogy because he can do
14: Steph
17: it all.
14: Steph never stops running.
17: No.
14: Always movement. Always, and you constantly say the same thing. How the hell is he doing that?
17: Yes.
14: Against those guys, because Messi's not biggest, fastest, strongest.
17: No, and Dan, that's such a great analogy, because Steve Kerr showed the Warriors in their heyday Barcelona film. He showed Barcelona film of when Messi was there, because they technically...
14: You better credit me with

0: going where the ball isn't, yeah. so the ball ends up coming to him. And you guys know this way better than me. In basketball, the court tilts and flips when Curry's on the field. Messi is 39 years old. Father Time is knocked on the door. It's called the house phone. It's called the cell phone. He hasn't picked up, and the field is still tilting to him. He missed a penalty kick against Egypt, and he still wins the game. It's unheard of.
1: Good to talk to you. Thank you
0: I
1: for
0: love
1: stopping
0: being here.
1: By.
0: Thanks for having me.
1: I appreciate it.
0: Would you guys lose a bet to have me on the show?
1: No. No. Win or lose, Team USA, we were having you on. Right, Paul?
2: We did a whole text chain yesterday about how we had to get you here today.
0: Did you really?
2: Absolutely. We had a whole text chain.
0: I don't believe that.
1: No, no. I saw
0: what was it, on a Motorola Razr?
1: No.
2: Samsung?
1: I saw Big Cat and yes. PFT yesterday, yep. and they said they were going to have beers with you watching the soccer match.
0: Oh, we did. Yep. I had halfway through the game, I had rally cups on. And Big Cat looked at me and goes, what's wrong? I'm like, dude, I'm trying anything right now. Boys, thanks for having me.
1: They could have used you. Thank you, bud.
0: Thanks, guys.
1: Taylor Twellman, Apple TV, former USA striker. A lot of fun. This is a guy who, on short notice, before we went on vacation, he pulled over to the side of the road and said, oh, I can Zoom with you. So we appreciate that. Paulie was asked a question that I thought was interesting about trying to make a parallel between one sport and another sport.
2: So, yeah, people were saying this week, and someone said at the airport I was talking to about soccer, if Indiana University football can right the ship and win the college football national title, why can't USA soccer win? And it, on the surface, it seems fair, but I think it's really apples and oranges. Kurt Cignetti and Indiana can get some money together and grab some other players that they have access to. And in America, you know, the Team USA, there's some international finagling, and you can get a player from another country and here and there a little bit, like if they change their citizenship. But you can't acquire Messi or Haaland. You can't really do that. And I think with here, until America, I don't think it's ever going to be a full soccer country.
1: We got too many other options.
2: Many other options. And if in Italy, they live and breathe soccer for 4 years leading up to the World Cup. And it's an international disaster for them that they're not in it.
1: Yeah, we can't use NIL to acquire Mbappe. Like, you know, if we could, you know, great. But we'd only be using him every 4 years for the World Cup. But, yeah, IU has Mark Cuban or whoever is going to be donating money. They can go out and get, you know, Mendoza from Cal, although at the time nobody knew how good he was going to be, but they went out and spent some money. They have a talent pool that is the entire United States. We don't have the world to be able to go out and buy a player, you know, unless it's what did Joel Embiid change his
2: nationality?
1: Yeah.
3: Yeah, he played for
1: Team USA
3: in the Olympics. Yep.
1: Yeah, even though he's from
3: Cameroon.
1: Yeah.
2: That's a nice acquisition.
1: Yeah. But I don't know if we can get anybody, convince anybody that, you know, hey, we want to come on in. We're going to make you an honorary American. Yes, Marvin.
3: Messi plays in Miami. He could have come over here.
2: God, that'd be a great acquisition.
1: Yeah. But how great would he be with Team USA as opposed to Argentina?
2: He would need a lot more help. He gets a lot of help.
1: Yeah, he does get a lot of help. That was a team win by Argentina. Too many. Look, we don't know the other players. We know Messi, and he gets credit, but his team won that against Egypt. And look, I don't know. People are going, well, was it 28-3? Was it the Knicks coming back from 29 down? You're up 2-0 on the defending champs with 11 minutes to go, and you're going to end Messi's World Cup career and a team effort to come back. Although, once again, Egypt's coach, not thrilled. He thought that there was some games going on within the game. And he might have a point there. All right, we'll take a break. We'll get to phone calls, best and worst of the weekend. He played Kevin on The Office, Brian Baumgartner. We got a chance to talk to him yesterday. And he has a really, really, really interesting request for when he dies. He's never said this before, and we were really surprised of. And he said I could play a role in when Brian dies. So he'll join us a little bit later on. Yeah, that's a reason to tune in. Find out what Brian Baumgartner wants to do when he dies. All right. Stat of the day is always brought to you by Panini America, the official trading cards of the program. We're back after this with our play of the day. Dude, no, I'm speaking to you.
4: I know you are.
1: I know.
4: Who else would you be speaking to?
1: I know, but the, you know, long plane trip, and I wanted to make sure.

0: you were stocked up.
1: Didn't have any troubles on the actual plane, but each of the airports that I was in, I had my share of dude wipe experiences.
0: Okay. Dude wipes. 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
1: I got not seven brown
0: Todd,
1: cards.
0: I wasn't.
1: I know, but I'm telling you.
0: Okay.
1: I had a record number of brown
0: didn't
1: cards.
0: Want to come out looking like they. 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
6: Otra vez Messi se desvía la pelota que cae al área. No pudo Julián Messi.

0: I know, I'm a buzzkill. I don't like it. I think you're trying to take away from what Messi did and become more of a star. I know, buzzkill. That's me. Yes, Dylan.
1: How do you not like that? That guy was literally dying. He was running out of breath.
0: Okay. You know, how about we dial it back 20% there? How about just one go?
2: A little off the top.
0: Yes, Todd.
2: Part of the problem, I think, is since it's just very little scoring, so I guess you can get away with that. If it was a kind of sport where it's like 9-7, you can't do that a dozen and a half times.
0: That's courtesy of Telemundo. Lionel Messi, the game-tying goal from Argentina. Play of the day brought to you by Panini America, the official trading cards of the Dan Patrick Show. Hottest rookies, biggest superstars, the all-time greats. One place to collect them all. Panini Trading Cards, the official trading cards of the Dan Patrick Show. You guys okay with the goal, you know, like three or four times drawn out? Dylan, you're okay? Okay.
1: Yeah, I love it.
0: Yeah, Paul? Soccer purist?
3: Yeah, I remember Andres Cantor from 25 years ago, and it was niche and cool.
0: Yeah.
3: And I think now it's his thing he kind of has to do.
0: Yeah.
3: Almost like a little Gus Johnson does it a little bit. He does his thing. I don't need that much in soccer.
0: Yes, Todd.
2: I don't care for people that make it all about themselves. It's about the guy that scored the goal. It's not
3: That's
2: about
3: funny.
2: The broadcast.
0: Yeah. Okay. I'm going to give you a boop for
2: yeah,
0: that.
2: Yeah, you are.
0: Boop for that. Okay. Poll question results.
1: Dan, do you prefer lakes, oceans, or rivers? 46% say
0: lakes.
1: You're correct.
0: Okay, thank you.
1: I'm surprised. I would have thought it would be oceans. And how disappointed were you by Team USA's performance against Belgium? 58% say a lot.
0: Okay. And, you know, where I'm seated, so I've got a chair for a guest, then I've got Marvin and Paulie in the front row. The back row elevated with Todd and Dylan. And Dylan's got these shorts on. And
3: oh, no.
0: You got to really, really be careful of how you sit with those shorts on. Because we had a Sharon Stone Basic Instinct moment earlier today where I looked over and I went, oh, no, you can't do that to me.
1: The left pant leg, you're just staring down the barrel. There's a reason I haven't uncrossed my legs in a while.
0: How about we put a blanket over your legs there?
1: I'd love that.
0: If Sharon Stone's there, fine. Yes, Paul.
3: Dylan, yell four when you uncross your legs.
1: All right.
0: A couple of phone calls here. Best and worst of the weekend. Here we are at the American Century. And, you know, we don't have any protection here.
3: We used to have this, like, glass half fence to protect you from spray golf balls.
0: Yeah, not everybody out there is good. Just want to let everybody know that we had some stray shots last year that came into our set.
3: You're like a helmet.
0: I know. I'm looking over my shoulders if I can do anything about it when somebody hits a shot in here. All right. Buddha in San Francisco. Hey, Buddha.
4: What up, DP? Happy hump day, boys. Well, Dan, I'm here in Tahoe up in my room, and I can almost see the set. Spectacular view. I'm about to head over and say come say hello. But, Dan, I think this is probably the most activity on a break that we've ever had in sports that I can remember anyways. I mean, my Lakers finally found freedom. NBA making major moves. Ronaldo ends his career inside Jerry World. Ironic. And Spain is stacked. Best of the break, DP. The world's sweetheart. Campo Verde making Argentina and Messi nervous. Like, Fritzy trying to get out of his sausage cost him nervous. I mean, that's serious. And they will never be forgotten. That should be a movie in the making for sure. And worst of the break, the U.S. men getting mollywopped on Monday. I mean, in Seattle, all the hype. I mean, everybody was calling Belgium old. And then Balogun's red card being overturned was just bad juju, in my opinion. That was bad.
0: We'll see you soon, Buddha. David in Ohio. Hi, David.
5: Hey, what's up, Dan? Welcome back. Best of the weekend. Lionel Messi and Argentina coming back from a 2-0 deficit against Egypt at Mercedes-Benz Stadium in Atlanta. And honestly, the second Egypt went up 2-0, Falcons fans probably got nervous because if we've learned anything, no lead is safe in that building. First, it was 28-3. Now Egypt's lead is officially in denial. Thank you.
0: Oh, wow. David. 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Twitter handle @DP Show. We'll talk a little bit more about the free agency, what's going on with LeBron. And oh, by the way, Today is the anniversary of LeBron making the decision to take his talents to South Beach. Do you think there is any chance that LeBron was holding out for this anniversary? Marvin says no. There is no correlation between he's not going to do it the way he did with the decision.
6: There's no way. Press release.
0: Okay. Yeah, Paul.
3: Later today, we're playing Decision 2, How Does It Play Out? We each have to guess. There you go. Nicely timed. How do we find out LeBron joins whatever his next team is? We're going to play that game later.
0: Well, probably Shams would be how I'd find out, or Wendy or somebody like that.
3: I think it's going to be I got to save it for the game.
0: Okay. All right. All right. We'll have that game coming up. And I like the Lakers. I like what they did. I think they're better off today than they were 2 weeks ago. And we'll talk about this. I mentioned this a couple of weeks ago. Make your decision on LeBron and move on. If you're keeping him, great. He wants to stay. Great. You got him for one more year. I applaud them. You rip the Band-Aid off. Rip it off. Move forward. Austin Reeves will join us probably tomorrow on the show. We can talk about, you know, the new look Lakers, Walker Kessler. I like him. I for what they want to do and what Luka wants from a big man, I think that they upgraded. Build a roster here. You're going against really good teams in the West. Yes, Marvin?
6: Yeah, they're better, but are they a contender?
0: Well, I don't know if they were a contender before.
6: Oh, they weren't?
0: Yeah.
6: You said better, and I was like,
0: yes.
6: Four games better?
0: Well, you're better. But how about we start thinking about the future, not now. And LeBron was now. Now, if you said, hey, we got a chance to win it, then I'd be all in. But they didn't. Hour two on the way. More of your phone calls. Dan and the Danettes, Dan Patrick Show. One more item. We close out hour one. Oh, and what an hour it was. Tires matter, the only part of your vehicle that touches the road. In fact, Paulie was walking over here. This was, yesterday.
3: Yeah.
0: And he nearly got killed by Big Cat from Barstool.
3: Yeah, Big Cat, he lit up the tires on me. I didn't know it was him at the stop sign. And then he pulled down his window and said, yeah, it's me.
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21: 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The Jazz have in turn acquired two first-round picks, two pick swaps.
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22: 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He said no. I go, what about Maxey? And he said no. I couldn't even wrap my mind around Paul George.
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19: Broadcasting live from Lake Tahoe, this is Dan Patrick.
0: Oh, it was 16 years ago tonight. LeBron made the decision. Will he make the decision on the anniversary? Welcome to the program. We are in Tahoe. It is a beautiful day, beautiful morning here. The American Century back again, year two. And everybody's here, back from vacation. Marv, Paulie, Fritzy. Dylan wearing his Pablo Escobar sunglasses there. What's up with the look here?
1: I forgot my regular sunglasses, which aren't that far off either way, but this is all I got.
0: Wow.
1: You like it?
0: No, not at all. Phone calls, best and worst of the weekend, 877-3DP show. A lot to recap here. We'll get to your phone calls. New poll question. Biggest names in sports and entertainment teeing it up. American Century Championship here in Lake Tahoe. Celebrities bragging rights on the line. That'll be this weekend on NBC Peacock and the NBC Sports Network. Stat of the day is always brought to you by Panini America, the official trading cards of the Dan Patrick Show. All right. Poll question from hour one. What are you going to go with in hour two?
1: Well, Dan, do you prefer lakes, oceans, or rivers? 46% prefer lakes. That's crazy to me. But and how disappointed were you by Team USA's performance against Belgium? 58% say a lot.
0: You know what's weird, though, that we're hosting the World Cup, but we're not in the World Cup. It's kind of like having a party and then you have to leave your own party at like 10 o'clock at night. Like, you guys turn the lights out. Have fun.
2: Everyone have a good time. I'll be back.
0: Yeah. We talked to Taylor Twellman, the former Team USA player and now a TV analyst. He wasn't surprised that we lost. I think people were surprised at how we lost, that we just didn't look competitive. And even Taylor said, you know, we look like the moment was too big for us. And we're not used to that here in the United States. But on a world stage, with how great these players are, these teams are, you know, we're not in their rearview mirror right now. And I know every World Cup we say the same thing. Well, hey, you know, this is going to change. You know, now parents are going to have their kids put them in academies. I mean, it's expensive. You get on a travel team, it's like hockey. You know, you got to have a commitment here. Do we have the athletes? Yes. Yes. Do the athletes play other sports? Yes. Can inner city kids play? Poor kids play? You know, there's a lot that goes into this. It's just different with our infrastructure. But I wasn't surprised that we lost. I was surprised how we lost. And, you know, we tend to look at Belgium and we go, waffles? Like, okay, they're a little more than that. They were a really good team against Team USA. And we looked average there. What does it mean for the future? I don't know. I don't know if anybody knows. Because, you know, 4 years ago, we were like, well, what's it mean for the future? I didn't know then either. But I don't know how much progress, you know, with Christian Pulisic, we were waiting, like, can he be on the same level with, well, not Messi, but Haaland, Mbappe, you know, he's a second tier. He would be your second guy. Now, I don't want to get in trouble with Jalen Brunson, you know, fans there that I going to, you know, compare him to Jalen Brunson. He just didn't show up. And, you know, as Taylor Twellman said, he really didn't show up the last 6 months in competition. We were waiting for that, and Lord knows those commercials. Boy, it looks bad. It looks even worse when you do all these commercials right after Team USA loses. Degree deodorant. Like, could you put the deodorant all over the smell of Team USA? Because that's what you needed. But there's Christian Pulisic with a commercial. Hey, God love him, man. Make your money. But, you know, that was tough because we were waiting to see something and we never saw something. Yeah, Paul.
2: I wonder if the Belgium loss can have a good effect. Sometimes being embarrassed causes people to act. It's like, remember USA basketball years ago, the John Thompson team, no offense, they lost and it caused a new change. Now we can't have the pros play, but sometimes an embarrassing loss can have a recovery effect, almost like the way we want to not be embarrassed the next time.
0: Yeah, but, you know, you brought up the fact that you're playing college kids, then they decided, well, we're going to play the pros now. Well, we were playing the pros against their pros. Their teams are dream teams. Like, we're not. You know, we're whoever, Sri Lanka, you know, the Sudan or somebody. I mean, we're not in their stratosphere. We're just not. We are a mid-major.
2: Yeah.
0: Now, we're not Gonzaga because they're not a mid-major anymore. And we're not Butler either. We're like George Mason, maybe. Loyola Chicago, like a good story there.
3: Wait, you can't name those. They got to Final Fours. U.S. soccer's like a St. Mary's.
0: Okay.
3: Santa Clara.
0: Okay. Yeah, all right. St. Peter's.
2: St. Pete's.
3: Okay, yeah.
0: New Jersey.
3: And they still got further than U.S. soccer.
0: Yeah.
3: Go ahead.
0: Yes, Dylan.
1: Yeah, Doug Edert leading Team USA. Now, I think that's the problem. It's like Pulisic is probably considered like the most talented player we've ever had. And he is was a good Premier League player. Yeah. It's good on Milan, but it's not like he's a superstar once you go international. So it's just sort of like we're like you said, we're kind of playing different games almost a little bit.
0: If we get that player, that one player, that you know, when the game's on the line, you know, you're going to tune in and you're going to trust that he's going to get something done. We just don't have that player, at least not yet. All right. And of course, we're soccer experts here. I like we're holding court, you know, people asking us questions, you know, we're at the bar. I'm like, well, you know, but Belgium's defense is really good. And, you know, they got them on their front foot. And, you know, I'm like, I don't know anything. Yes, Paul.
2: Like, I like to think I know soccer, but I'm also aware that my level of knowledge of soccer isn't great. People come up to me and say, you're the soccer guy on the show. And I'm like, Seton knows soccer.
0: Yes.
2: I'm like, I own some soccer jerseys. We've had David Beckham on the show. I'm not an expert. I love the sport.
0: No. But, you know, it's a big event, but it's weird to host it and really not, you know, not have Team USA in it. But, you know, the crowds have been wonderful. The atmosphere has been great. And you had over 40 million people who watched Team USA against Belgium. Like, that's the good news. But the bad news is 40 million people watched Team USA against Belgium. And you're looking at the odds here. France is an overwhelming favorite. But, you know, all it takes is one of those weird games, like Egypt against Argentina. I mean, Argentina's supposed to win that. They had them. It's 2-0, and there's 11 minutes to go. And all of a sudden you go, wait a minute, what just happened? And it was that fast. Yes, Marvin?
3: Well, when it comes to the 40 million people, it's more about patriotism than soccer. Because we're going to watch U.S. hockey, we're going to watch U.S. badminton, we're going to watch Katie Ledecky or Michael Phelps because it's American, and it's 250.
0: World Cup, that's true. World Cup title odds, France, then Spain, Argentina, England. Then it dips down to Norway, Morocco, Switzerland, and Belgium. Do we have a poll question for hour two, Dylan?
1: We do. Actually, Marvin sent one over.
0: Oh, okay. And it's a Meat Wednesday. Now, once again, Heartland Steak, RecTech. We got our RecTech grill out here, so we will have a Meat Wednesday. Why don't you give the menu first there for today?
1: Quick rundown, Dan. It's pub day.
0: Okay.
1: Got some bar food. Smoked shepherd's pie.
0: Mm.
1: Smoked bloomin' onion.
0: Okay.
1: I don't know how you'll feel about that one, but that sounds fantastic.
0: Okay.
1: Pulled beef sandwiches and lemon pepper smoked wings.
0: No, who has it better than we do?
3: Nobody.
0: All right. Poll question for, by the way, Chef Greg, if you're watching on Peacock, thank you for downloading the app. You can see him whipping up a batch of great food today. Yeah, Paulie.
2: By the way, I'm keeping an eye on your backside here. Urlacher almost smoked you with the drive. He sprayed it white, right, and he can swing.
0: Yeah, these guys are just off to the side just enough where you go, man, somebody gets squirrely here. They can send one in here. Yeah, yes, Dylan.
1: Yeah, we need some lefties out on the range.
0: Yes, we do. Or the bad golfers can't be on our side of the driving range.
1: Yeah.
0: This scene is spectacular. Almost looks like it's a painting. That's what my wife said. Wait, is that a real background? I go, yes, that's the lake and the mountains and the driving range. It does look fake. Yes, Paulie.
2: This is a almost rhetorical. Do you think golfers, pro golfers, when they're on the driving range before a major, it's almost like a pitcher getting ready for a game. If they feel good on the range, they feel good during the round, or is it not equate?
0: I think you would probably have pitchers say, I didn't have anything good in the bullpen session. They go out and then, you know, they throw 7 shutout innings and then they get pulled in a perfect game. Oh, that's right. That happened.
2: Oh.
0: Yes, Dylan.
1: Yeah, I think for me at least, and I am about as far from a professional golfer as you can get, sometimes the range for me has no real indication. Like, I will go and be like, I can't even hit the ball, and then go out and be like, played pretty well today, or just smoke them on the driving range, and then first tee, you're like, I don't know what I'm doing.
0: But once again, it's star-studded, but we don't have Aaron Rodgers this year. Not sure what Aaron is doing. He loves this event. I played with Aaron, I think 2012, a practice round. And I think I played with Ben Roethlisberger. I played with Drew Brees. By the way, I like Drew Brees as a guest. I don't like Drew Brees as a playing partner.
2: Too intense?
0: Oh, my God. He thought that he was winning, you know, a green jacket. And he's a pretty good golfer, but he was just intense. And, you know, Roethlisberger was just learning how to play. And we had fun because we were kind of, you know, kicking it around a little bit, slapping it around. You know, Breeze was playing like, you know, his life was on the line. And we finished 18, and Drew had, he was on in 2, 3-putted for a par. And he walked right into the scorer's tent. He didn't even shake hands. You know, you always shake hands, take your hat off. Hey, you know, blah, blah, blah, blah, blah. He walked right into the scorer's tent, and Roethlisberger goes, well, I guess I'll shake your hand twice for the two quarterbacks who were playing. And the next day, I see Drew, and he's like, hey, Dan, how are you? I'm like, good. He was intense, man. I could see why he's one of the greats of all time. Yeah, Paul.
2: There are some players here that are really intent on winning. They're not here for, like,
0: yeah.
2: have some drinks and hit some golf balls.
0: Yes.
2: Like the Curry family. They're working.
0: They're grinding.
2: Yeah, Seth Curry was on the green right here with an instructor chipping for like an hour.
0: Yeah. Steph can win this. Yeah. He could be a pro golfer. I think he's great and he's dedicated to the sport. You know, there's Marty Fish. There's the usual guys that are up there, but the other, like the secondary players, those are the fun guys to watch just to see. You have a moment or two, it's on TV, and it's a whole different world. They talk about this. In their sports, their respective sports, the ball moves. Like when it just stands, you know, it's just there on the ground, it's just looking at you going, you're going to shank this. You like movement. You're so used to movement. And that's what's interesting when you see these athletes who are used to reacting to something. Yes, Dylan.
1: I think that's like the cool thing about golf is it's sort of the great equalizer when it comes to sports. It's like you can be Michael Jordan. I mean, he happens to be a good golfer, but it doesn't. There's no guarantee that whatever your sport was is going to translate at all.
0: Well, LeBron is trying to play golf now.
1: Yeah.
0: And which is good. I mean, it's a wonderful sport, and you can see him out there. Where it, I don't care how great an athlete you are. There's some guys who are unbelievable athletes who can't play golf, and there are guys who can play golf you wouldn't consider athletes. But there's something about this when you sometimes you'll be with somebody and you'll go, "Damn, the guy weighs 150. He's hitting 300 yards." Yes, Pauling.
2: It does feel like being too big and too jacked does not help you. It's a deterrent. Like Andrew Whitworth is huge.
0: Yeah.
2: But you see him hit, and he's like, oh, man, oh, he's sweating because trying to make good contact.
0: Well, I played with Eddie George years ago with Cordell Stewart. And Eddie George, of course, is jacked. And he couldn't understand why I hit it further than him. And I said, Eddie, it's all about the timing. It's all about, you know, being synced up. He was trying to muscle it out there. And Cordell Stewart said, you got to stop trying to muscle it. Like, you can't out-muscle it. You got to be – it's all about, you know, angle. It's, you know, backswing. It's leverage, using the ground. Like, all of these things. He just kept swinging really hard. And I go, Eddie, face it. You can't hit the ball further than I can. And, man, did it drive him crazy. All right, so we have a poll question for hour two. I want to talk a little bit more about the Jaylen Brown situation now in Philadelphia. Could that lead to LeBron going there? I've said all along, if he leaves the Lakers, I think he's going back to the Cavaliers. I think all indications are that he's going back to the Cavaliers, his third go-round. We'll talk about that. Donovan Mitchell, I'm sure that he wanted to know what was happening with LeBron before he re-signed, and he got paid. That's a really good team, a really good team. And in the East, they're going to be a competitor for the title there. Let's take a break. We got phone calls coming up. 877-3DP show. We're back after this. Dan Patrick Show. 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
5: Ryan O'Hearn, he plays for the Pirates. He drove in 10 runs. The last guy to drive in 10 runs in a game, Shohei Ohtani, in 2024. Ohtani hit his 300th home run. You know, I know we make these comparisons. CC Sabathia said Ohtani is the greatest player of all time. But if you look at the win total, Ohtani is not, he's not even at 50 wins as a pitcher yet. He's at 300 home runs. So what is he, 400 home runs shy of Babe Ruth?
6: 414 shy of Babe.
5: Okay. As far as wins, he is halfway towards Babe Ruth's total, but Babe stopped pitching. I don't know how many years he pitched, but he won, I think, 92 games.
6: Yeah, Babe Ruth pitched for 4.5 seasons and won 97 games.
5: Okay.
6: And they were all complete games.
5: The Yankees struck out 17 times. That's the second consecutive game that they've struck out 17 times. They joined the 2022 Colorado Rockies as the last two teams that have struck out at least 17. That's hard to do. When you think about it, Todd, if you do the math, there's 27 outs.
7: That's a problem.
5: Thank you, Todd.
7: The pinstripes now.
5: Oh, the pinstripes. I'm going to give you a bloop on that one. Also, Tyler Tolbert, he went 2-for-2 on Saturday, 5-for-5 on Monday. He was retired in the ninth inning on a fly ball to right field, but he tied the major league record. He had hits in 12 consecutive plate appearances. The other luminaries who have done that, Johnny Kling in 1902.
6: The Klinger.
5: Yeah, the Klinger. Stage 5 Klinger, they called him. Pinky Wiggins, 1938, and Walt Dropo in 1952, and then Jose Miranda, no relation to Mario Miranda, 2024.
6: Nice.
5: Yes, Paul.
6: You know the guy like Pinky, what was it, Pinky what?
5: Pinky Higgins, I think, in 1938.
6: Back in the 30s, when your name was Pinky Higgins, it's because you lost your pinky in like a farming accident, and you could make that kind of joke.
5: Or it could be other parts of his anatomy.
6: Yeah. Pinky.
5: Here comes Pinky.
6: Oh.
5: Hey, Pinky.
6: Put a towel on.
5: Okay. We want to play the LeBron game. It's a two-part game. Paulie is your host here for the LeBron James game.
6: Thank you, Dan. We have been off for a few days, so the LeBron James news that he is no longer a Laker and is in the market for any of number of teams.
5: Okay.
6: The two-part game.
5: Okay.
6: I'm going to go to you last.
5: Okay.
6: You have to tell me which team is LeBron's next team.
5: Okay.
6: And how the announcement is done, okay, as specifically as you can.
5: Okay.
6: I will go first.
5: Okay.
6: I think he's going to become a Cleveland Cavalier.
5: Okay.
6: And I think he announces it on his cell phone from, like, his backyard with his family with him.
5: Okay.
6: He announces it.
5: Okay. Todd?
7: Cavaliers, Jim Gray, and LeBron together standing on social media. And Jim Gray says, and he's taking his talents, too. And then LeBron says, back to the Cleveland Cavaliers.
5: No, no, you're just trying to be funny. Jim Gray's not going to do a decision, too.
7: They should consider that.
5: No, they shouldn't. Dylan?
8: He is going to the Warriors, and he'll announce it at the Boys and Girls Club in Greenwich, Connecticut. No, I think we get a Shams bomb. I think that's it. I think it's nice and simple.
5: All right. Does Sham have bombs? I thought it was Woj bombs. the

0: Sham take that over too?
1: I don't think there's a phrase for it.
2: No.
0: Yeah. Marvin, how about you?
3: He's going back to the Cavaliers for the third time and a press release, just like he did with the Lakers.
0: Yeah, I think that's what's going to happen. I think it's just going to be more of a matter of fact, going back to Cleveland. Now, is Bronny going to join him in Cleveland? I know that he re-signed, so LeBron waited for Bronny to get a guaranteed deal with the Lakers, and then the next day announced that he wasn't going to stay with the Lakers. But if I'm Bronny, I stay with the Lakers. I would stay with the Lakers, then follow your dad to Cleveland. Great story, but, you know, at some point, you got to decide, am I going to be LeBron James's son, or am I going to try to be myself? Which is, he's still going to be LeBron's son, but I'd like to see him get a chance to actually play. I've been watching Summer League basketball. Of course you have.
1: I text you, and you're like, I'm busy.
0: Yeah, I'm watching the Utah Jazz. And speaking of which, I got Summer League odds to win the championship. If you said my Utah Jazz, you're right. Darren Peterson, he looks like a problem.
3: He looks good.
0: Yeah, but I don't think there was any, you know, nobody had an issue with his talent. It was how much is he going to be able to play. The Grizzlies, they've won the Summer League before, second best odds. Then the Kings, Warriors, Nets, Bulls, Spurs, and the Lakers. 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Part two of the LeBron game. Is there a part two, Paulie?
1: That was part. It was
0: one and two of where he goes and how he announces.
1: Yes.
0: Oh, okay. Yeah. Well, that kind of got rid of the drama quickly.
1: Do you need a part two? I could come up with a part two.
0: Yes, Marvin.
3: Going back to the decision.
0: Yeah.
3: I know in hindsight, it was a bad idea, but I was at the mothership at the time. It was amazing because we had something to talk about in early, mid-July.
0: Yeah.
3: I mean, going back, it's a terrible idea. It's one of those things where bad for you, great for us.
0: But I also think if you look at it, player entitlement, player power was on display. LeBron James said to the mothership, we want to do this. We want an hour of programming to announce where he's going to play. Now, there are very few players, athletes who'd be able to do that. But I thought when you think about player empowerment, that was maybe at the start of all of this. And LeBron James, look, was the announcement awkward? Yes. Did they handle it in a way that I wouldn't have? Yes. But still, it was unique TV. Yes, Marvin.
3: And the funny thing about it, well, maybe not funny, but that entire season, the 2009-2010 season, that was one of the big storylines. Where's LeBron James going? When he went to New York, where he went to New Jersey, people, please come, LeBron, please come to, you know, our team. And so there was so much hype around it. I can understand why you would do a big, you know, announcement like that, but it just was, Jim Gray. I felt bad.
0: Yeah, and I know Jim helped put this together with Maverick Carter, all of LeBron's team. And it was, you know, the unfortunate part is I thought, get the announcement out of the way. Now let's react to what it means for Miami, what it means for Cleveland. Get a reaction there instead of waiting and waiting and waiting and waiting. And it felt like you got to the point where you're like, okay, just get it done. Okay, just announce it here. But look, you know, that's where you have the geniuses at the mothership saying, this is how we want to present it. And granted, LeBron, I don't think it was as deep into the hour as I remember it. It just felt like it was forever. What was it, 17 minutes in, Paulie?
1: Yeah, I just went back and looked. Remember, this is 2010. This is very early in social media. Facebook was juicy, but Twitter had just gotten rolling. So it wasn't instant reaction. It was 32 minutes into a one-hour show.
0: Okay.
1: It was the start of the fourth segment of the show. Then they spent the last 25 minutes reacting and talking about it. But people were bothered in the moment with the let's get this going thing. Yeah. But LeBron had to wear that part of it. They wanted an hour show. That was part of the negotiations. At first, it was going to be a half-hour show. And then it was negotiated to a one-hour show because how many more advertising dollars can you get?
0: Yeah, and if you go to, you know, when you get into that second half hour, I mean, that's what you're looking for. Can we stretch this, and we're going to get credit for 32 minutes here. Yes, Marvin?

0: What were people more angry about? LeBron's announcement on TV or the fact that Greenwich, Connecticut had a Boys and Girls Club?
1: Those kids got to play ball, Marvin. And lacrosse isn't the only sport in town.
0: They had to leave their estates to go to the Boys and Girls Club.
2: Wait, who was there in attendance?
0: Kanye.
2: Kanye was there.
0: And the young Donovan Mitchell.
2: Mitchell was there. And now, full circle, 16 years later.
1: Yeah, the Boys and Girls Club helped him.
2: Yeah.
0: Oh, they reenacted?
2: Yeah.
0: Okay.
2: Could have Donovan Mitchell sitting there. How old was he? You know, so 16 years ago, he's probably 14, 15, sitting there. What was Kanye West doing there?
0: That's a great question.
2: You know what? I could apply that to a lot of different things with Kanye West. Like, why is he there? You know, why is he at the pyramids? Yes, Paulie.
1: I did find a story that had like a background on the decision. Kanye West showed up and with no entourage and no advance notice. He just walked in like almost anybody else and got in. I don't know if that's true, but that's in one of the stories.
2: But I like what the Lakers did. I think they're a better team today than they were a couple of weeks ago. Look, LeBron, you can't replace LeBron in a variety of ways. But you got to move on. I think this happened to the Lakers with Kobe those last couple of years. They weren't good. They weren't going anywhere, but you tuned in because you were going to see Kobe and you knew Kobe was going to play hard. But they weren't making the playoffs. They weren't good. LeBron, you know you're still going to be able to compete. And I'm sure the person who is going to stay away from the media this week out here in Tahoe, Steph Curry. Because we tried a couple of times. We even invited the entire family. We were like, well, just have them all on. And then we could get around to, hey, where do you think LeBron's going to go? That's one of those, and I'll see Steph tonight. They have the pairings party. And that might be one of those. Last year, he got up, gave me a big hug. Marvin was with me. It was like, you know, big hug there. There weren't any questions like this. Because now it might be, hey, Dan. And he might just go back to his drink. Yeah, Paulie.
1: You're all right, though. We were trying to get Steph Curry on the show. And I said to Fritz, he goes, invite the entire Curry family. Anyone named Curry in the tri-state area.
2: Eddie Curry
1: can join us.
2: We'll serve Curry. Whatever it is, you know. But you can bet he is not going to be wanting to entertain that question. Yes, Paul.
1: All right, I have a question for the room, a basketball question. Yeah. If you were Steph Curry a week ago and were presented by your GM, should we pursue LeBron? Your answer would be what? A quick yes.
2: Yes. Yes, they're not winning anything. But if you can get him, maybe Jimmy Butler's healthy, Draymond. LeBron reportedly spending a lot of time with Draymond Green, which I don't know what that means, but probably podcast stuff. But if I'm Steph Curry, you're not winning. This is your last chance too. These are both guys. They're both tied with a number of championships at four. So this is, how about we get one together? You know, we'll leave with five. But yes, Walker Kessler, you got him from the Utah Jazz. Now, unless you're watching these games, you know, bad teams like I do, you probably go, Walker Kessler, who's that? He's a really good player for what he does. Once again, is he a great center? No. But he knows what he's really good at. And Luka wanted this kind of guy that, you know, I'm going to throw lob passes to him. He's only 24. He's going to block shots. He'll be good on the glass. And you'll be able to throw him alley-oops. Okay. Do I want that instead of DeAndre Ayton? Yes, I do. I got to have somebody going against Wemby who, you know, will at least embrace the idea of going against Wemby. Austin Reeves, you had to re-sign. It's Luka's team now. And I think moving forward, that's the key. Moving forward, who are we going to be? What are we going to look like? I like this team more than I did. I don't like losing LeBron, but if I'm only getting for 1 year, okay, what is it? It's just a victory tour? Are we going to win? I want to take steps to winning. And I do think that getting Walker Kessler, not a marquee guy, not a big name, got to do a little homework. Most of these analysts didn't. They're like, oh, we got some white stiff from Utah.
1: Which is redundant. No offense.
2: Maybe. Maybe Stephen A. didn't use that expression. But, you know, you got Walker Kessler in there. Yeah, yeah. Marvin, you're shaking your head with.
0: No, just Stephen A's comments were wild. I know. Like, I can't even believe that.
2: I can. This is what he does. Now, you can say, well, he's honest. There's a lot of things you can say that

0: At, like at the wine.
1: Okay.
2: Yeah. Cooper Flagg, regular white. He's from Maine. The other two,
0: that's extreme
2: exotic.
0: White.
1: Very Maine. Yeah.
0: Yeah. He's an extreme
3: but
0: white.
3: The funny thing is, he's like a wine also. He's an exciting white.
2: He is an exciting white.
0: But that not a European white.
1: Yeah. No.
0: If it was Flagg with a umlaut over it, okay. Cooper Flagg would have been...
1: Is he needs to be a Riesling, not a Chardonnay.
3: Yeah, that's why you
1: Pinot
3: like the
1: Grigio.
2: A Gruner Veltliner.
0: Right. Walker Kessler is a pure white. He's from Georgia and played in the SEC. Yeah. He sounds like a SEC pitcher, Walker Kessler.
1: Yes, the third. Chris in Syracuse. Hi, Chris. What do you have for me today?
4: Hey, thanks, Dan. I got a best, couple worse, and a comment. My best, Caitlin Clark's interview Friday night. As always, very honest, saying she's only 24. She's not a robot, only human, and it's tough facing some of the hate and harassment. And you'd think the WNBA would be smarter marketing and protecting their golden goose. And my worst, Shohei Ohtani missing Saturday's game as a DH with a sore bicep after Friday throwing 110 pitches, fifth most pitches thrown in an MLB game this year. And he's no spring chicken, just turned 32, and being an everyday player and a starting pitcher has got to be taxing on your arm, and the Dodgers should be more protective of their golden goose. And in other words, Michael Strahan's interview with Chris Johnson, never broaching the subject of the possibility of Chris Johnson's playing career in the NFL could have contributed to his current condition. I don't know if it's because of Strahan's affiliation with the NFL or Fox, but I thought he owed it to his audience to touch on the subject, and that was the reason most people tuned into the interview, the possible tie between his condition and his playing career. And the Taylor Swift wedding sounded more like an Academy Award ceremony than a wedding. And interesting, Mike Vrabel came out of the shadows and went. And I love the Sandman, Adam Sandler, officiating the wedding. And Dan, you got Sandman booked for your daughter's upcoming wedding?
1: You know what? The topic was broached by my daughter. It's like, hey, you know, could you get Adam to? I go, no. We're not doing that. I did text Sandler right after it came out on social media. I go, dude, WTF? Question mark. And he goes, I know, Danny. I said, you're popular. He goes, yeah, I guess I am. I said, is this real? He's like, yes. Yeah, Paulie.
0: So the hook of this is Travis Kelce was in Happy Madison 2.
1: Happy Gilmore.
0: Happy Gilmore 2. I'm sorry, Happy Gilmore 2. That's the hook of them knowing each other. They don't have some long history.
1: Not that I'm aware of.
0: Wow.
1: But is that all it took? Is you get in a movie and then, you know, you can officiate my wedding? Yes, Dylan.
5: Well, now, I mean, if he does your daughter's wedding, that'll be a cakewalk. Because he just did, you know, the big megachurch wedding.
1: Yeah. You know, I can ask him. I'm getting ready to shoot Happy, or not Happy, what is it? Grown Ups 3, I'm doing that. We answer all of the plot questions from Grown Ups 1 and 2.
0: But if you miss 2, are you going to be lost?
1: I don't think so.
0: Oh.
1: I don't think so. Yes, Dylan.
5: Is it like an equalizer thing where you can just hop in wherever and you kind of get the point?
1: Yeah, I think so with those kind of Sandler movies. But I think that's coming up in a month from now. After the wedding, I said, look, I'm busy. I got the big wedding. I ran into a woman last night when we were at dinner. And she goes, when's the wedding? And then she started rubbing her eyes like I was going to cry. And I go, wait, what are you doing? She goes, no, we're rooting for you. But we know that the wedding is coming up. And I go, yeah, August 15th. And yes, I'll cry. So what? All right? Nothing wrong with that, Todd.
6: There's nothing wrong with that.
1: Thank you, Todd. Yeah, the Caitlin Clark thing with she was ranked the 11th best guard in the WNBA. These are by the other players. So I get tired of it. I just want to watch the game. There's so much that's attached to it that this is where somebody will say, any publicity is good publicity. This isn't good publicity for the WNBA. She got ratings before. Now you got people who want to attach their agenda to this topic, and it has to do with race, has to do, you know, it's sexuality, it's black and white and cliques, and I just want to watch basketball. And it's unfortunate. Because I'm sure that she would just want to play. Is she the 11th best guard in the NBA? She's averaging 20 and 10. She's responsible for more points than anybody with points and assists in the WNBA. If you don't like her, you don't like her. But you should still appreciate how good she is, how good she has been, and will be at age 24. But the agendas attached to this, that's the disappointing part. People who don't even watch the WNBA, but they want to comment because they want to get clicks. And that's sad.

0: this should be an incredible time for the WNBA. And even, you know, the commissioner, she's out here playing. We've asked if she'll come on. We tried to get her when they issued the punishment. Open invite. We couldn't get a hold of anybody. Like, this is what big leagues do. These are tough times. Answer questions. I mean, you got basically, you inherited a Tiger Woods with your sport. All right, there's warts, there's bumps, there's, you know, bruises, there's all kinds of things. There's, fist to the throat. I mean, there's all kinds of things involved in this. But you got to figure this out. If you want to move forward and be taken seriously, you got to figure this out. And you got to get in front of a camera and you got to answer tough questions here. And I think that they could do a whole lot better. Well, of course, they could do a whole lot better than they have. All right. We'll come back. We'll have more phone calls as well. 877-3DP Show. Back after this, Dan Patrick Show live from Tahoe. Liberty Mutual, clutch. It's like sinking a putt on the 18th green. And we played golf on Monday, and nobody sunk a putt on the 18th green. 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
7: 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Todd, you get to pick one player that you could play a round of golf with. Is that, we're going to play round of golf? Or, okay, round of golf. Okay. Todd?
8: I'm going to go Dr. Frisco Jones of General Hospital fame in Melrose Place, Jack Wagner.
7: All right. Saw Jack yesterday on the driving range. He loves playing in these tournaments.
8: And he had some big hits at All I Need, Too Young, Lady of My Heart. Those were bangers.
7: Okay, once you're off the board, you're off the board. Nobody else can get Jack Wagner. Was he on General Hospital, Todd?
8: Yeah, he's Dr. Frisco Jones.
7: Okay.
8: He's a star.
7: I remember Luke and Laura.
8: Yeah, the Tony Geary and Jeannie Francis, the
7: yes.
8: Big wedding and all that stuff.
7: Okay. Dylan.
9: Well, Todd took mine. I was going to say Roger Clemens because I have a few choice words for him, but I'm actually going to go Brett Young because I don't think anyone will pick him and I feel bad.
7: And he's a country singer.
9: I didn't know that.
7: Yes. Obviously, you didn't do any research for this segment, did you? How about you, Marvin? You get to play with one person.
10: Anthony Anderson, the actor from Blackish and a couple other movies. I think he'd be really funny. So
7: I remember when he was in the New York studio with us. And I said, you know, I know you got your show called Blackish. It feels like you may have stolen it from Jewish. And he laughed so hard. He goes, I never thought of that. I go, yeah, they're Jew-ish and black-ish. Paulie, who are you playing with?
11: I can't believe they're both still on the board. I could choose between Steph Curry and Charles Barkley. I'm going to go Steph Curry. We've met Barkley before. Steph, I don't want to bother him. To play around with one of the great basketball players of all time would be awesome.
7: But you can't ask him any questions.
11: No, I would not bother him. I would just enjoy the day and keep quiet.
7: Okay. I'm going to say Barkley because I owe him a rematch. He keeps saying that I've been ducking him. I'm afraid of him. And I would go out and play a round of golf with Chuck. And people always want to know, is Chuck really like, you know, there's certain people say, oh,

0: oh, is Will Ferrell really like that? I go, yep, he is. They'll say Adam Sandler. I go, yep, that's who he is in real life. Charles is like that. Charles is the same person that you see. I mean, I've worked with people. People would be like, what's Chris Berman like? I said, exactly the way you think he is. He's Chris Berman. There's certain people that we run into, and they're like that every single time. Brian Baumgartner, who played Kevin on The Office, he'll join us next hour. He's like that all the time. He's always in a good mood. Now, he's not like his character, Kevin, but he's always in a good mood. I mean, you know, when you get in this atmosphere, it's hard to come out here and not want to be sociable because the fans are going to be out here. Great atmosphere. It's fun. And you get a chance to hang out, you know, talk to people. The times that I played with Ron Jaworski. I played with Bruce Smith. Bruce Smith had the biggest golf bag I've ever seen. It looked like a body bag. And Bruce is a huge guy, and I think he picked the smallest caddy. The bag was almost eye level with the caddy. And didn't Rodney Dangerfield?
1: Yeah.
0: His in Caddyshack?
1: Yeah, he's Al Chervik, and he had a TV in his bag.
0: Okay. I felt bad for this caddy because, you know, you got to walk. We're walking. And I played with Jim McMahon. Jim McMahon had his son on the bag, and his son picked up his bag, and I could hear all these cans, you know, kind of banging together and ice. And I said to Jim, I said, "What do you got in the bag?" He goes, "A 12-pack for the front nine." His son was carrying his bag, and it's full of ice and beer. And Jim, he tees off with golf shoes on, but then he plays barefoot. They make him, you know, wear golf shoes when he tees off. And then all of a sudden, you know, he gets, you know, down the fairway, he takes off his shoes. I played with the late Gene Upshaw, who hit a drive that went up into a tree and it never came back down.
1: How do you rule that?
0: I wasn't going to say anything negative to Gene Upshaw. I'm like, I don't know. I'd re-tee that one. Yes, Dylan.
2: If you're Jim McMahon's son, do you go like, hey, can you drink really fast because this thing's pretty heavy?
0: No, he can, but then you got to get another 12-pack for McMahon. Yes, Paulie.
1: In these celebrity golf tournaments, are they scored hardcore? Like, there's no one-foot gimmies or anything like that, right? You putt out.
0: Well, it's Stableford scoring system. So you get, like, if you par, no points, I think. Or, no, you get points for pars, and then they take, you know, birdies and eagles, you get certain points. And then if you get a bogey, I think the worst you can get is a double bogey. And my score was terrible when I played. Yeah, terrible. But I had a good time.
2: Double bogey being the worst you can get, though. There's some days where that's not bad.
0: No, we found that out on Monday when we played. All right, final hour on the way. We'll give you our best and worst of the weekend. Boy, quick 2 hours here. Great to be back on the show. We missed you guys. More phone calls as well. We got everybody here, Fritzy, Dylan, Marv, all of yours truly. It's a Meat Wednesday. One more item. We close out hour two, Panini America, the official trading cards of the Dan Patrick Show. 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Too soon?
1: Too soon. A little too soon.
0: All right. I wanted to do it before Ronaldo was eliminated.
1: Way too soon.
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15: Walker Kessler signed a four-year contract with the Los Angeles Lakers. The Jazz have in turn acquired two first-round picks, two pick swaps.
13: Dan returns after a lot of action in NBA free agency.
16: Jaylen Brown just got traded.
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16: Immediately, I thought VJ Edgecombe. He said no. I go, what about Maxie? And he said no. I couldn't even wrap my mind around Paul George.
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3: Oh, final hour on this Wednesday. That's quick. Great to be back from vacation. Certainly a lot of things that transpired. Looking ahead, we're here at the American Century, and got a great guest list coming up tomorrow. Austin Reeves will join us on the program. I think Mike McDonald, the head coach of the Seattle Seahawks, will join us. The Super Bowl champion, Seattle Seahawks. But a lot of guests here, a lot of moving parts. Fritzy very busy here in tracking down the best guests that you've come to expect on the program. Good morning.

0: you're watching on Peacock, know that is not a picture behind me. That is the real scene here, Lake Tahoe. It's the same weather every single day. It's sunny. It'll be probably in the upper 70s here. Mornings are a little breezy, and that lake is cold. It looks like it's refreshing. There's a fine line between this is effing cold and that's refreshing. But you'll see people out on the lake. But Dylan, did you jump in the lake last year?
1: No, Ray did because he lost the bet. We played like a mini golf game and he lost, so he had to jump in the lake.
0: Okay.
1: At 3 a.m.
0: Yes, I did. We get here at around 4:30, 4 o'clock in the morning to go on at 6 a.m. local. But the pro-am today and the tournament, there'll be a pairings party tonight, and all the celebrities, I say in quotation marks, they will be in the room together. They go over the rules. They announce, you know, who's here. They bring out American Century CEO, and, you know, then we go have fun. Well, everybody goes and has fun, and we go back and go to bed. Yeah, Paulie.
2: Right after this little meeting happens, there's this cocktail hour where I'd say there's probably 75 people in a small room with two little bars. I've never been in a room where every single person was famous before. Yeah. Marvin and I looked at each other and we're like, we're the only two non-famous people here.
0: Yeah.
3: It was very much, I always say this, it is like a middle-aged version of Entourage.
2: Yes.
3: Like you're the famous one, we're Turtle and Drama and E. Like, we're just the plus four.
0: You know what? You bring up Entourage. I'm flying out and I stumbled upon the episode where Johnny Drama is fascinated with Lamar Odom's calves.
2: Yes.
0: I said, I'm going to watch this. And it still holds up. There's still some really funny lines there. You know, and I remember when you watch that, like it was what celebrities are going to be in all of these, you know, different episodes there. But I remember Drama's at that party. Is it Jamie Presley who was in Earl? Well, what was that?
3: My name is Earl.
0: My name is Earl. Jamie Presley. And they're at her beach house. And all of a sudden, Drama is staring at some guy's calves. And he's like, what is your deal, man? Are those real calves? And he's like, what? You know? And then, but he sees Lamar Odom. He wants to know if he got like implants. Yeah, Marvin.
3: So if we were Entourage, obviously you're the movie star, you're Vinny Chase. Is Fritzy Drama?
2: Yes.
0: Yeah. Yeah, I think you'd have to be Drama. Who's Turtle? Dylan, you Turtle?
1: I figured that was probably going to be the case.
0: Paulie, you'd be E?
2: Yeah, I've been told that before.
0: You'd be E, okay. And that makes Marvin...
3: Ari?
2: No, that'd be great.
0: No, you don't have that personality.
3: No.
0: But Jeremy Piven in that role is unbelievable. He really is. You may not like him, the character that he portrays, but he's unbelievable in that role. Yeah, Paulie.
2: I saw an interview a long time ago with Jeremy Piven, how he got the role in Entourage. His agent at the time was Ari Emanuel. And so he unknowingly been studying this guy for years. And then when he said, you got to play this super agent, it's based off, he goes, well, that's my agent. He goes, I know him. I know the mannerisms, for lack of a better word.
0: And Ari Emanuel is, you know, is there a bigger agent in our world than Ari Emanuel? And I remember he sent me an email and he said something basically about, let's cut to the chase and let's get this over with. Let me represent you. And I didn't respond because I didn't want an agent. But, you know, in retrospect, I probably should have followed up to say, okay, let's meet, like just for the story. But I remember I got an email and it was just random. And this is a long time ago, obviously. Yes, Dylan.
1: If you're Ari Emanuel and you're watching Entourage, you go, what the hell, dude? I'm not like that.
0: I don't know. I think he's probably like, all right, that's me. That's based on me.
1: Own it.
0: Okay. So Argentina comes back to beat Egypt. You're up 11 minutes ago. You're up 2, and you let Argentina come back. Switzerland over Colombia, PKs. Big ratings for USA Belgium. Close to 40 million people watch that. Wimbledon, oh, by the way, every 4 years, Wimbledon is like, oh, that's right, Wimbledon's going on. All quiet on the LeBron front. No World Cup games. I think we need a day off from the World Cup. Shohei Ohtani, his 300th home run. Dodgers first team to 60 wins. Say good morning if you're watching on Peacock. Download the app if you haven't done so. We say good morning to our radio affiliates around the country. And, of course, this Sunday, star-studded show in Vegas, Caitlin Clark and the Fever. They'll be going against Asia Wilson and the Aces. WNBA on NBC streaming on Peacock. Is Caitlin Clark going to play? Because she didn't play this last game with the bad back. She hadn't played in a couple of games, I think. But for promotional value, Caitlin Clark and the Fever against Asia Wilson. Yes, Paul.
2: Yeah, they said that back thing is day-to-day, as they always say.
0: Everybody's day-to-day. Yep. Stat of the day brought to you by Panini America, the official trading cards of the Dan Patrick Show. Poll question for the final hour of the program, Dylan.
1: Well, you just threw this one up, Dan, off of the – this is the one Marvin sent off the LeBron topic. Who is more underappreciated during their tenure, LeBron in L.A. or Jaylen Brown in Boston? Or neither?
0: I don't think LeBron was underappreciated. I would say Jaylen Brown, especially the way this ended. I still don't get it. And – look, I use anonymous sources, but I don't use them in a mean-spirited way. I try to be fair. If I'm going to give you a scout's response, and you know, I try to make sure that I'm doing something in a professional manner. But when you have an anonymous GM who says that Jaylen Brown's not a top 50 player in the NBA, okay, like that's where I think you got to put your name behind it, you know. Like, you can throw out, and look, you know, behind the curtain here, folks, all you got to do is say sources. That's it. Because nobody says, you're going to take a lie detector test. Do you really have a source on this? You don't have to have a source. You can say you do, and all of a sudden, that validates what you're going to say. If you're going to tell me as a GM, Jaylen Brown's not one of the top 50 players, I really question your credentials as a GM. Tell me the other 49 you're going to put ahead of Jaylen Brown. Now, he might not be user-friendly. Maybe he's not a great locker room guy. Maybe he's not a great teammate. Maybe, you know, he's the smartest guy in the room. I just want basketball analysis. Let me start with that, because that's really what this is should be about. What kind of basketball player are you? Now, did he say this was his best year or favorite year? Okay, favorite year individually. Team-wise, you bow out against the Sixers. But, you know, you proved you could carry a team like he did. I just don't know if you have somebody who put that year together, unless you're saying these stats are hollow, those wins by the Celtics were hollow, you didn't have Jason Tatum, and you're going to say that he's not a top 50 player of all time? Well, let's see what happens in Philadelphia, because I think Philadelphia got a steal. And this helps them with that backcourt with Jaylen Brown. I don't need to lean on Joel Embiid too much. If I do, I'll probably fall over. But, you know, if I can get 25 minutes out of him, they can be a real dangerous team. But for the life of me, you get Paul George and you get, you know, some draft picks. You got to get Tyrese Maxey. I got to get something out of that. And you didn't. And this addition by subtraction, and now you're hearing this is what you're going to hear. You know, Tatum and Brown didn't really have that good a relationship there. Not a good locker room guy, selfish guy. Okay. I mean, this is where if one guy says something, like when Tiger Woods got in trouble, once one guy said something, everybody was allowed to say something. Phil Mickelson got in trouble. Now everybody's allowed to say something. And now Jaylen Brown, obviously to a lesser degree with the things that Tiger and Phil have been accused of, but you're going to tell me he's not one of the top 50 players of all time? Yeah, Paulie.
2: Jaylen Brown averaged like 28, 8, and 5 this year. I know he got a lot more action. He's NBA Finals MVP. He didn't luck into that MVP. He earned it. It was tough for him to get it over Tatum.
0: But he was a better player when they won, and rightfully so was the MVP, and he was a legitimate MVP candidate this year. I mean, they wanted him out. I mean, they were desperate to get him out. If you're getting Paul George, that's it? Like, I kept thinking, wait a minute, I got to be reading this wrong. like Paul George and some draft picks for Jaylen Brown. What was the other trade offer that you would have entertained there? Now, I thought he would go to Atlanta and they got some young talent. I thought there was a chance Minnesota before they made their trade. But I mean, I'm surprised. And then, you know, LeBron, I think, is going to the Cavaliers. I felt that all along, said that on the show, that if he leaves the Lakers, it just makes sense to bookend your career. Go back there. That's a really good team, and they need something. We saw that the last couple of years. Now you go back. I truly thought if the Knicks did not win the title, LeBron would have gone to the Knicks. Now, this is just my I don't have any information, but I think that he would have gone there or the Knicks would have been all in for Giannis. If they didn't win the title, I thought that that was going to happen. Today is the anniversary of the decision 16 years ago tonight. Is there a chance that LeBron would say, you know what, why don't I announce it on the anniversary of the decision? Or maybe purposely not doing that. Yes, Marvin.
3: That's the biggest misstep of his career, so I'm not sure if he wants to bring any more attention to it. Like, everything he's done has been pretty smooth other than that.
0: It's not that bad. If you look at
3: that. Well, that's the crazy part. Like, it's not.
0: If that's your misstep, you know, you did okay, right? You did okay in your career. Let's go around the room, best and worst of the weekend. Let's see. Dylan, I'll start with you.
1: Well, Dan, obviously the hot dog eating contest takes over, but my best of the weekend is Badlands Booker breaks his own world record chugging a gallon of lemonade in 20 seconds, and it was everything that it sounds like.
0: It was terrible.
1: It was so gross.
0: Terrible. Yeah, Paulie.
2: The hot dog eating contest is like, it's gotten too predictable. I barely watched it. I had it on in the background. You know who's going to win. They really have to mix that up a little bit.
1: He's just coasting at
0: this
1: point.
0: Yeah, he did. Yeah. He's toying with people. What else do you have, Dylan?
1: My other best end was getting to play the Edgewood course with you here on Monday. It's a pretty awesome place.
0: Yeah.
1: So that was a lot of fun.
0: No, we had fun.
1: Shot a 91.
0: Yeah. We at times looked like we knew what we were doing, and then most of the other times we looked like we didn't know. Todd, best and worst of the weekend.
4: I skewed negative with two worst, unlike the two best of Dylan. The two worst, one being that 4-1 loss to Belgium and another trip not to the Elite Eight of the World Cup. And it was mentioned earlier, in a 6-4 loss in St. Petersburg, Florida, the Yankees struck out 17 times, first team in American League history to reach that dubious mark in consecutive 9-inning games. The pin strikes is what they are.
0: All right. Marvin, best and worst of the weekend.
3: Best of the weekend, Donovan Mitchell getting another big bag. 4 years, $273 million. Man, if I was athletic. Worst of the weekend, Chris in Syracuse talked about this earlier. Chris Johnson, former All-Pro running back, getting diagnosed with ALS. This is awful to see.
0: I take pride in interviewing. Michael Strahan has to ask about football. Yeah, the people behind the scenes, you can't leave him out there and not let him ask about football. And this is ALS. How much of this is attributed to football? What has he been told that Chris Johnson, it's a terrible story, but you have to ask the question, what have you been told of? Now you might say, well, what's it matter now? Well, it does matter for the next player and the next generation and the next, I mean, Steve Gleason is still teaching us about what happened to him. And you gave your life basically for football. You got to ask the question. Look, there are times when you don't want to ask a tough question, but that is one that we need to learn from. Because a lot of times what happens? We study your brain when you die. The correlation. Now, you know, in fairness to Michael Strahan, he might have been told, you can have Chris Johnson, do not ask about football, what role football played with, you know, the onset of ALS. Or maybe producers, I don't know. But you do a disservice to the host when Mike can't ask about this or didn't ask about this. Now, that was a shame. You know, that's a missed opportunity there. Paulie, best and worst of the weekend.
2: I got best of the weekend, Dan, because I know staffers these days are bragging about their golf scores. I just hit a putt on the green out there in a lot of putting challenge. That was going to be my best of the weekend, but I'll stick to sports. Mm-hmm. Best of the weekend.
0: Oh, they just happen to have video of you on Peacock there.
2: What a coincidence. Yeah. I didn't text them at all.
0: You didn't talk to anybody behind the scenes.
2: I don't make
0: you?
2: A lot of putts, Dan.
0: Oh, I know.
2: My best of the weekend is Cape Verde. That was a nice, fun story for the World Cup. Hopefully it helps them with tourism and visitors and all that kind of thing. My worst of the weekend, going back to the Celtics trade. The Celtics have a history of winning trades like this. Yeah. Going back to how they got the pick that ended up getting them Len Bias, or the picks during the years. The Markel Fultz trade was all-timer. The Celtics don't do this. They don't make bad trades. They benefit from bad trades. I don't understand how they did this.
0: Yeah, you go back to Red Auerbach, you know, getting Bill Russell, drafting Larry Bird ahead of everybody. Like, they always made smart decisions. And this is one of those where I still go, what happened? And was he truly disliked that much? And maybe this stuff will come out. But, I mean, I'm still surprised at that that's all you got. And it's not even good Paul George. It's occasionally good Paul George. Yeah, Dylan.
1: It almost feels a little bit like the media sort of willed it into existence a little bit, too. Like, the narratives around Jaylen Brown and stuff. Like, true or not, it had basically been spoken into existence.
0: Yeah, and I said all along, once you failed to trade him, then you had to trade him. If you're going to put him in the Giannis sweepstakes, now you have to trade him. Because you've been talking about, well, you can't coexist, they play the same position, you know, all of these things. All I know is if you get to the NBA Finals, you get to the Finals and you win a title, I think you can coexist. But I'm still surprised that that's all you get in return. They're not a better team now than they were a month ago. Yeah, Paul.
2: Like, I wanted to see a trade with Orlando and get Paolo Banchero, a guy with upside, a guy who could score. And that's not the best trade, but something where you're like, oh, that's saucy, that's interesting, that has some future to it.
0: Yeah, Marvin.
3: Bill Simmons is going to do a documentary on what could have been legit with Tatum and Brown, because they've gone to 6 conference finals, 2 finals, won a title, and they're 28 and 27, and you split them up.
0: You know, that's still one of those head scratchers. We'll take a break. Brian Baumgartner, the actor who played Kevin in The Office, had a chance to talk to him. He's got a really interesting story that he, or scenario, when he dies, what he wants me to do and others to do when he dies with his body. Have that for you coming up right after this. Oh, everybody complaining. We got to sit in these chairs. We don't have our Z-cliners here. 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
2: Every state, top five athletes of all time. Nevada, since here we are in Tahoe, the number one athlete of all time in the state of Nevada. Todd, I'll start with you. Do you have any guess? Number one athlete in this, you know him.
16: I do.
2: You do know him. You know at least the top three.
16: They had to be born there, or they were known for accomplishing.
2: They are from
16: something?
2: There. They are from there.
16: Wow.
2: Baseball.
16: I'm going to say.

0: Hey, Greg Maddux.
1: Greg Maddux is at bloop, number one. Number two, and I don't want to say the sport. Number three is baseball. Yes, Paul?
2: Bryce Harper?
1: Bryce Harper.
3: That's what I was going to say.
1: Okay. Number four is Patty Sheehan, golfer. Number five is Julie Mancuso, skiing?
2: Julia Mancuso.
1: Or,
2: great skier.
1: Yeah, great skier. Number two on the list of greatest athletes in the state of Nevada. Alliteration. Married to somebody who's better at his sport than he was. Paul?
2: Oh.
1: No.
2: Olympic sport?
1: Paul, there's no questions.
3: No.
1: Andre Agassi.
3: Ah.
1: Uh-huh. Married to Steffi Graf. Brian Baumgartner, he has a podcast, We Need a Fourth. It's a comedy and golf-focused series hosted by Brian from The Office, Kevin. Cooper Manning and former ESPN anchor Kenny Mayne. Brian stopped by after playing yesterday, and I started out with something awkward because last year when we saw him at the pairings party, he's like, why didn't you invite me on the show? We go, we did. So I asked him why he blew us off last year.
4: Thanks for leading with that, Dan. It was less a blow off. It felt like a pity invite is what it felt like. It was like, oh, no, you can come talk to us if you want. And then I showed up at like 6 a.m. You guys were gone. It was weird.
1: Well, you had the big watch. Didn't you have that expensive watch on last year?
4: I don't remember.
1: Yeah, you do.
4: I don't remember
1: you had a big watch on. Yeah, Paulie.
2: I'd like to join in on this. There was not a fake invite, Brian. If we're fake invite, we would say you're welcome to stop by the set.
4: Right.
2: We said we would love for you to stop by the set. I heard Fritzy say it.
4: Yeah. Love?
2: Love. Yeah.
4: Love?
2: Different.
4: You know what's funny is Fritzy wasn't here last year.
3: That's true.
4: Nailed it.
1: He wasn't here. That's true.
4: Yeah.
1: Yeah.
4: He was on vacation.
1: Yeah. But you were invited.
4: I was.
1: Then you made it awkward for me. You reached out to me to invite yourself on the show.
4: Well, I felt like I owed it to myself to come and join you guys here. This is my favorite place on the planet.
2: Right, just to defend us again, I've got the email from last year from Fritzy to the people who run the American Century.
1: Okay.
2: We would love to have Brian on set.
1: Okay.
2: Direct
4: right.
2: quote.
4: Let's find that email.
1: When's the last time you talked to Aaron Rodgers?
4: We're going from one to the other? From one to the other, Dan?
1: What, did you want me to do the chili episode?
4: Do you remember? Actually, I'm gonna steer to the side for a second. I remember I was on with you guys one time. I feel like it was during COVID, and because I remember where I was living anyway, and you brought up Cameo. You said, what's your favorite Cameo? And I was like, Dan, you're bringing up Cameo, like this is so, and you were like, no. And I gave this long answer about Cameo and congratulating people on their wedding. And you were like, no, dude, your favorite Cameo on The Office. And I was like, oh, sorry. Yeah. I steered around that pretty well. He's coming back. I don't know if you heard. He's coming. He's playing for the Steelers.
1: Yes. Yeah. For another year.
4: He's playing for another year.
1: Did you go to his wedding?
4: I did not.
1: Did you get invited?
4: Dan, I did not. I spoke to him recently. That's not true. We messaged recently. He's very disappointed he can't be here. This is, like me, one of our favorite places on the planet.
1: Okay. Did you get invited to Taylor Swift?
4: I did not.
1: Okay.
4: I did not. That one hurt my feelings, actually.
1: Really?
4: Yeah, that one did. When I was like on the next day on Instagram, everyone, T plus T or whatever they were all told to say, that all said T plus T or whatever. And I was like, that person got an invite?
1: I know.
4: I did
1: the same thing.
4: Did you get an invite?
1: No, I did not.
4: Oh. I heard Rich Eisen did.
1: I know. And that's why I said, are you kidding me?
4: Yeah.
1: Like.
4: Yeah. I know.
1: Yeah.
4: No, I know. I my feelings were hurt. Had to run into Rob Riggle this morning and be like, how was the wedding? I wouldn't know.
1: But it feels like there's a line of demarcation for celebrities, and we were underneath that line.
4: You were underneath it. Yes.
1: Yeah.
4: Yeah. Yeah. Now, Billie Eilish. If she gets married, I feel like that one. I would get that one, right?
1: How did you? Now, she's a big Office fan.
4: She's a big Office fan. Yes.
1: So she recites lines. She knows everything.
4: She knows the trivia. She knows everything. Actually, one of my favorite stories, I had her on this oral history of the office podcast that I did again during COVID. And she came on and I posted a photo, of course, of us chatting. And she's at that point, I think I'd seen it 14 times. And I was so 14 times. Right. And you're like, oh, my God. Right. But all of the comments under the Instagram post were only 14 times. I've seen it 33. Like, why are we giving her credit? I was like, wow. OK.
1: When people see you, though, is there a line that they throw out?
4: Well, I mean, it's likely something about chili. Here at the American Century Championship, I will have a lot of chili comments yelled at me, but, for sure.
1: And now you get invited to chili cook-offs to be a judge,
4: yes.
1: I'm guessing?
4: Yeah.
1: MC?
4: MC? Judge? Yeah. I mean, it. Look, I had never made a pot of chili in my entire life before that moment. Now, not surprisingly, I've made a lot. But the culture of it, you know, I was invited to the World Championship Chili Cook-Off. I believe that name is correct. But this is like 50, 60 years it's been going on. It's a big deal. And the culture of it, the communal aspect of it, that people get into it to want to try different things and try other people's and talk about. I really do like that.
1: Let me go back to where I wanted to start after the awkward stuff that we had.
4: Okay.
1: But we're talking to Brian Baumgartner. By the way, I've called you Brian Baumgartner, Gartner and Garner.
4: Garner.
1: Yeah.
4: Yeah.
1: Yeah. So I've done all of those, so I want to apologize.
4: Today?
1: No, not today.
4: Oh, yes.
1: No, I also referred to you as Kevin when I was saying, instead of calling you Brian,
4: yes,
1: your name, and I've referred to you as Kevin. So I wanted to get that out of the way.
4: Okay.
1: I apologize.
4: No, that's totally fine. You know, Dan Hicks, who is the, I don't know if he's doing it this year, but announces the American Century Championship, does
1: big,
4: NBC's all
1: big
4: of
1: deal.
4: Golf.
1: He probably
4: stuff.
1: Got invited.
4: No, so Swift. He calls me. He probably got invited. Yeah. He calls me, has called me a number of times on air, Bruce Baumgartner, because the wrestler, right? There was a world champ, like one of the best American wrestlers was Bruce Baumgartner. And somewhere in the back of his head, him like, let's cut to Bruce Baumgartner on 17. And I was like, no.
1: Okay.
4: I was going to clip this for my reel, but.
1: This is what I wanted to ask you about.
4: Okay.
1: How much was open to interpretation when you take the role of Kevin?
4: Yes.
1: How much are you allowed to expand on that?
4: You know, quite a bit.
1: But even your delivery.
4: Yeah. I mean, it was collaborative for sure. I felt like, you know, and I'm not saying this in a weird, like, uppity way. Like, I came from theater, right? So for me, it was much more about creating a character and how does this character move and how does this character talk? And, like, that was a big thing for me. And then as the writers sort of fell in love with certain aspects of the character, then through the writing, they would start to push those things. Let's call it his childlike sensibility got increased as the years went on, for sure. Yes.
1: But are people surprised when you don't sound the way you did on The Office?
4: Yes. I mean, like, even this morning, someone's lovely wife came out and was walking with us. We played a pro-am this morning, and she was like, I did not expect you to sound this way. So, yes.
1: But do you feel like you have to then go into Kevin?
4: No.
1: Oh, you... Have you retired, Kevin?
4: Dan? No. But
1: that's theater.
4: No, but you but you talked about calling, because this also happened today. This happens all the time. I mean, with the guys I play golf with at home that I've known for years, and we play and we'll get like on the 12th hole and I will hit a particularly good shot. And it happened today on the course. Someone just goes, good shot, Kev. They're not thinking about it, but somewhere in their brain that lives.
1: And, you know, the office is going to live on long after we are alive.
4: Yes.
1: Like immortality.
4: Yes.
1: When you think about it.
4: No, it's, yeah. It's,
1: I mean,
4: crazy.
1: Most people don't know that. Most actors don't get that.
4: That's true.
1: Longevity.
4: That's true. I mean, look, obviously I'm appreciative of everything that the show has brought. I think, and I've talked about this before, probably to you, but I think it's the first show in the history of television that And it was a hit when it was on and won Emmy.

0: like there's part of you has to deliver a sneaky line, understated, but then you got to keep your wits about you when Michael's going over the top and trying not to laugh in those moments.
1: Oh, yeah. I mean, that was a huge challenge. Have I ever told you my trick? My trick, I looked down at my hand. So I would take, and I don't have particularly long fingernails, but I would take the fingernail on my pointer finger and I would dig it into the side of my thumb and focus on the pain that was being created there as I looked at him to try to not laugh. Yes, totally. I mean, you need a trick, I guess. A lot of people talked about they would never look into his eyes because Steve, when he saw you, I mean, he would go for it. They would just look right there as opposed to his eyes.
0: The funniest Manning brother is
1: Cooper Manning.
0: By far.
1: Okay. Not close. So, all due respect to the quarterbacks.
0: Okay, you have a podcast with Kenny Mayne and Cooper Manning.
1: Yeah. Cooper.
0: Yeah.
1: Yeah. Cooper.
0: Yeah.
1: Yeah.
0: Yeah.
1: Yeah.
0: What do you guys talk about?
1: Golf. We need a fourth.
0: Oh, that's okay.
1: Yeah.
0: Okay.
1: It's about, apparently he didn't get the brief beforehand.
0: Todd,
1: guys.
0: I said give me information.
2: I'm not good with giving you notes. I dropped the ball.
1: No, it's.
0: I think he gave it to me last year, but you didn't show up.
1: Oh, wow. Nailed it.
0: Yeah.
1: Yeah, we need a fourth. It's three of us. We get it. We invite a fourth on to have a conversation about comedy and golf. Now it got awkward.
0: Yeah.
1: Oh, it got real awkward.
0: Yeah. Well, I invited you.
1: Okay. All right. Well, maybe. Are you free next week?
0: the name of it is We Need a Fourth.
1: We Need a Fourth.
0: And it's available.
1: We're available wherever you get your podcasts.
0: Let's do this again next year.
1: I got to tell you one story. And then when I come to tell you this story next year,
0: okay,
1: then tell me so I don't repeat it.
0: Okay.
1: It's not written into my will, I guess. Is that?
0: Sure.
1: But my will. I've never said this like publicly, but this is not a bit.
0: Okay.
1: That I must be deposited, not cremated, not buried, but my body, my full body in that lake right back there. That's it.
0: Well, wait, we're applauding his death.
1: Yes.
0: We're not rooting for it.
1: Whenever it happens.
0: Oh.
1: And they're like, how do we accomplish that? And that isn't my problem. I won't be here anymore, but I want someone to put me on a boat just like the old mobsters. And I want to be buried. I want to be right there at the bottom of the lake. Yeah, that's where I want to be. This is my favorite place in the world. I love it here. Love it.
0: Wasn't Fredo?
1: Yeah.
0: Yeah. Do you want to be Fredo in this lake? It was in Tahoe.
1: I'm more a Michael, but yes, I'll join.
0: Well, if you're going to die in a boat and on this lake, then you got to be Fredo. Because Fredo
1: Let's be very clear. I don't want to be shot while in the boat and deposited.
0: Okay, all right, fair.
1: When I pass.
0: Okay, I will, and I'll still be alive. So yeah. I'll let people know.
1: Will you help with
0: this?
1: Yes,
0: I will.
1: You'll help with this.
0: I promise.
1: Yes.
0: I will put it in my will. I'll be a pallbearer.
1: Oh,
0: yes.
1: Great.
0: Yeah.
1: Yeah. Are you going to lift me up?
0: I'm going
1: to
0: need some help.
1: Are you going to find a ramp to slide me off?
0: I'll need some help.
1: Okay.
0: I'm going to need, some strong guys there to help me. Here.
1: Okay. All right.
0: Okay.
1: That's a deal.
0: Thanks for joining us.
1: Thank you. Thanks for being here.
0: Brian Baumgartner, Kevin from The Office and his podcast, We Need a Fourth, available wherever you get your podcast. And I guess we're going to dump him in the lake here. He said that he'd never brought that up before, and I'm willing to do it. Todd? If I was going to spread your ashes or bury you someplace, is there any place special?
2: I would say if I was going to do such a thing, I guess Mile High Stadium.
0: Okay.
2: Right at the 50-yard line.
0: Okay.
2: Of Mile High.
0: How about you, Dylan?
3: So I'm actually, this was actually one of my buddy's ideas, but I would like to be stuffed and sat at the kitchen table, and whoever's willing to keep me at the kitchen table in my family gets all my money.
0: Oh, okay. I didn't expect that one. How about you, Marvin?
4: Stores, Connecticut.
0: Gamble. Oh, yeah.
4: Gamble.
0: Yeah.
2: Of course.
0: Yeah, yeah.
4: Where else would I was going to...
0: I have no idea. But it's kind of odd to put your ashes on the basketball court.
4: Anywhere around the area.
0: Then be, slipping and somebody gets hurt. Gina Auriemma is mad at you. Danny Hurley, cussing you out, your memory.
4: But I'll be dead, so I won't know.
0: All right.

0: Paul?
1: For my ashes, I was going to go Soldier Field, but I have no idea where Soldier Field will be in 3 or 4 years.
0: Yeah.
1: I got to go Wrigley Field right there, Dan, by the warning track. It'll just blend in.
0: We did meet somebody, and this is years ago, at Wrigley, and the guy was trying to get his dad's ashes sprinkled left field warning track. And he wanted to know if I could help him. And I go, well, how do you want me to help you? He said, would you put my dad's ashes in your pocket? I said, well, is it in a container? And he said it was in a baggie. And he said, would you take the baggie out and sprinkle my dad's ashes on the warning track? I said, no. I did. By the way, it's a Meat Wednesday, thanks to our friends at RecTech. And it's a pub day. Shepherd's pie, bloomin' onion, pulled beef sandwiches, lemon pepper smoked wings. If you're watching on Peacock, we'll unveil the food right off the grill right after this. It's a violation that keeps going unpenalized. Toilet paper. Now, we get sponsors all the time. People are always pitching their products. And I said to everybody, I said, hey, Dude Wipes wants to pay a visit to the man cave. Well, the guy who was most excited was Todd. Because you thought, you know what? They can be my friend.
2: It's very soothing.
0: Yes. Well, the problem is you thought these were the taste.
2: I did. I thought it was like Baskin and Robbins, or they were flavors.
0: Yes.
2: Like
1: not flavors. Not flavors.
0: It's scent.
2: It said like mint or something?
0: No. There's Shea Shea butter. There's mint. Todd thought it was like mint chocolate chip or
2: like,
0: something.
2: Wow, this is something I can get on a cone? Or is this going
0: to Dude Wipes officially issuing brown cards to every toilet paper violation out there. 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
2: No more.

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6: Put it in on. Guys, we don't eat while we're on the air, all right? What are we doing here?
10: I didn't want someone to take it.
6: Okay, nobody's going to take it, but you're not, Todd, you're a mess here.
15: I got stuff all over my fingers. I'm not actually eating it. I just brought it into the studio area.
6: Oh, okay.
10: Do you have that napkin still, Dan?
6: No, I do not. By the way, the recipe is available at rectech.com. Todd is getting a wedding cake to the face after the show, because he bet me that Taylor Swift and Travis Kelce would not get married, and I was the lone holdout. I said, I love love, and I know love when I see it, and they will get married. So, Todd, you're getting a wedding cake to the face.
15: I am ready.
6: Yes, Paul.
16: Are you going to have that little figurine of the bride and groom on top? Because that can impale somebody.
6: I know. I'm going to have those on there, but I'm going to take those off. I don't know how a wedding cake, you know, when you get married and they smash the cake, you know, when they take cake. I don't know why they do that. I don't know who started that. I'd like to take the cake and smash them. But you imagine a woman's her entire life gearing up for this, getting makeup done professionally, and then you got knucklehead who's going to smash you in the face with the wedding cake. Yes, Dylan.
10: Aren't wedding cakes like crazy expensive too? It seems like a bit of a waste.
6: Yes. But I've gone to a couple of weddings, and I don't know what's going to happen at my daughter's, but I've found that they don't have the cut the cake ceremony anymore. They just, kitchen cuts it up and then puts it out there on plates, which I kind of like. Yes, yes, Paul.
16: It's kind of a hybrid. They take the top of the cake and use that to cut, but the rest of the cake, the base as we call it, is cut up before for time purposes.
6: Here's another thing that was really weird when my wife and I got married. The garter. And then you dance with the bride, and then you put money in her garter. And I'm going, who are these guys and what are they doing? Maybe it's a Midwest thing. I don't know. But I just knew that. Have you guys ever heard of that where they put money in the garter?
16: When I grew up, I went to a number of weddings like that. And I think it was, I don't know if it's a Midwest thing. I don't want to pin that on Midwest.
6: Yes, Dylan.
10: I think that's just if you want to release them back to the streets.
16: the bride?
10: Yeah.

0: the bride.
1: Wow. Oh, crickets?
2: Yeah. I think you had a pretty good show up until that point.
0: That's over now?
2: How about this day in sports history, Paul?
3: I'll try to segue there, Dan. 1889, John L. Sullivan defeated Jake Kilrain in the last championship bare-knuckle fight. Guess how many rounds the fight lasted?
2: 36.
3: 75 rounds, Dan. 15's a breeze these days. They think we're soft. That's all for sports history.
2: Oh, that's it? Well, there was the decision by LeBron on this date 16 years ago. The Washington Redskins in 2015 have their trademark vacated on the grounds that it may cause offense to Native Americans. That was 11 years ago. By the way, I'm watching Ryan Fitzpatrick over Dylan's shoulder. He's doing some chipping over there. He's a pretty good player. He looks pretty jacked, too. Like, you look at these quarterbacks and you go, man, they're small compared to the guys chasing him. Like, I'm out there with Ryan, I go, damn. Pretty good size. Yeah, Paul.
3: We met Matt Ryan last year. I was like, that guy is 6'6".
2: He's a tall drink of water is what he is. Let me see. Anything else that needs to be mentioned? I'm not sure who's on tomorrow. We got a lot of people lined up, but, you know, they have to play their round of golf. That gets in the way of us doing a show, but kind of selfish on their part. But we'll keep you updated on social media. Let's go around the room, see if we learned anything. Todd, you learn anything today?
4: I did. Taylor Twellman couldn't believe how sluggish Team USA looked against Belgium in the round of 16.
2: Dylan, did you learn anything today?
0: Someday you might find Brian Baumgartner floating in Lake Tahoe.
2: Yeah. Marvin.
5: There were 75 rounds of boxing?
2: Paul?
3: Dylan's going to be stuffed.
2: What did I learn today, Todd?
4: You don't particularly like Dylan's Pablo Escobar sunglasses.
2: No, they look like women's sunglasses.
0: They almost certainly are, Dan.
2: Okay. 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My thanks to the folks behind the scenes who made all of this possible, led by the big German, Rachel and Joe. Thank you. Another beautiful set here in Tahoe. Enjoy your day. We look forward to trying to entertain you tomorrow. We'll see you. Goodbye from Tahoe. One more item we close out this Wednesday show, probably award nominated. 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
6: Seeing this woman dump an entire trash can into the streets of New York. I'm telling you, I don't like to use the word hate. In fact, I hate using the word hate. But in this case, I think it's pretty appropriate. I hate people who think it's okay to leave their garbage in the street. And apparently JP Morgan does too, because it's not like they came to her defense. In fact, when asked, first of all, they broke her off the second they saw it. And then when asked for a comment, all they could manage was, quote, this employee is no longer with the company, end of quote. 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I'm Jim Rome. And remember, you can follow me on Instagram at Jim Rome. 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
8: Play that back. Wait a minute.
9: When pressure was applied, we folded like wet cardboard. And against Germany in the friendly and against Belgium, it was 90 seconds in. Our defense, when exposed to elite playmakers, was shockingly overwhelmed.
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12: What?
13: Here's Jason McIntyre.
12: Hello and welcome to the herd. It's me, Jason McIntyre. In for a sick Colin Cowherd. He had his flu game yesterday, folks, and he's taking today off. He'll be back mañana when the soccer resumes. It's a glorious Wednesday out here in Los Angeles. I'm joined by Rachel Nichols. We are both enjoying the World Cup. We are enjoying the NBA. Rachel, how's your summer going so far?
16: It's going well, Jace. I mean, I'm trying to get over Monday night. Yes. I feel like I'm finally ready to move on, pick a new team. Are you going to advise me?
12: Pick a new team, yes.
16: Well, yeah, that's what you have to do, right? You have to be like, this is like March Madness, all right? My number one pick, you know, obviously Team USA, number one in my heart, didn't advance. Yeah. And so now I need a new team. Are you going to give me some options over the course of the show?
12: At the top of next hour, I'll break down the bracket and my team is winning it all. Obviously. Listen, we got a loaded show. There's a big rumor right now, hot, that the Lakers, Rachel, are chasing a former Golden State Warrior.
16: Mm-hmm.
12: I think we're going to have a big show, but let's get started with Lionel Messi, folks. I'm sure you guys, like I did yesterday, watched in amazement, jaw on the floor, watching the greatest to ever do it, display all the grit that the USA didn't show on Monday. Messi carries Argentina on his back from down 2-0. They rally to stun Egypt 3-2. They're calling this the greatest comeback in World Cup history because no team had ever rallied.

0: from down two this late in the game to win in regulation. And Messi did that with an assist and then a goal. And listen, I'm consuming all of the content. Of course, Instagram, there's all these edits of Messi. You know, Messi gets sad. His PK is denied. Then he narrowly misses a free kick. And then Messi just puts a team on his back, goes, as they like to say, God mode, you know, and Argentina wins it. And then he's crying on the pitch after the game. Folks, I've watched this replay a billion times. And here's Derek Ray on the call to get fired up. Messi's goal to tie it.
1: Lionel Messi, deflection there, on the way through. And can they line something up here, Argentina? Oh, it's gone in, it's 2-2, and who else? Lionel Messi, the saviour for Argentina. A comeback when they needed it, engineered by the man regarded by so many as the greatest of them all. From the depths of despair, Argentina celebrates.
0: I mean, honestly, I'm obsessed with the World Cup. You guys know soccer was my top sport growing up. I was a pretty good player. My family had some pretty good players back in the day, I'll just say that. And the World Cup is something like we never see. That's what, every 4 years, it's incredible. And Messi's kind of leading Argentina on this old man renaissance. I'm sure you guys have seen this in sports. Messi's 39 years old, okay? And he's carrying Argentina. He's one of the best players on the pitch at the World Cup at 39. I was told for the longest time growing up, yep, sports are a young man's game. Yet here's Tom Brady at 44 winning a Super Bowl. Here's Matt Stafford at 38 winning the MVP last year. Here's LeBron at 41 shattering every NBA record that matters because he's still playing at such a high level. Folks, we've never seen this stuff before. I remember in 2022, it was December, Messi was 35 and Argentina plays that epic World Cup final against France. And folks, Messi had two goals in that game. They win in penalty kicks. And at the end, they carry Messi off the field. They're throwing him in the air. He's got the World Cup trophy. And we're saying, this is John Elway times 10. Remember, Elway wins the Super Bowl and walks off into the sunset. He's done. And everybody thought Messi was, it's over. You go out like that with a World Cup at 35, the last award he needed to cinch himself as the GOAT. And here he is 4 years later at 39 doing otherworldly things. I'm personally, as a guy who's aging, hopefully gracefully, I love this old man renaissance. I mean, Messi is bending free kicks. He's still just such a sharp player at this age. He is starting this new thing that he's been doing for a while now where he just walks a lot to conserve energy, walks and walks. And then in a moment, boom, he pops. Here's Brad Friedel talking about Messi and this God mode that he could go into and take over games.
2: This guy, Lionel Messi, we talk about him all the time. I mean, being down 2-0 again, 78th minute, he blew by a guy at his age. I mean, I asked StatSports once there, I was around them and they were at Barcelona. I said, what's he got? I know he's great and the skill and all that. What's he got? And they said he gets up to full pace in about a step and a half to two steps. I mean, it's remarkable, this guy. And he's a leader and he's humble and he's a driven winner.
0: It's really incredible what he's doing. I'm sure you guys have heard the joke because forever there was this Cristiano Ronaldo versus Messi thing. Who's better? And there's a lot of Ronaldo fans, a handsome guy, chiseled abs, like the ladies love him. And the joke was, hey, Cristiano Ronaldo's the best soccer player ever. That's because Lionel Messi is not human. He's not from this earth. I mean, what we're seeing from this guy, look at the stats on the screen, folks. Number one in goals at the World Cup, expected goals, goal and goal involvements, shots on target. We've never seen anything like this. And a lot of people think Argentina is going to win it. You know, I built this gambling model. They think Argentina has value currently. I don't know that they're going to push through, but at the top of next hour, I will break down the brackets and give you my winner. Let's go from Lionel Messi, the greatest to ever do it, and Argentina, the defending champs, to Team USA, which fell flat on its face Monday, losing to Belgium 4-1. It's not embarrassing or bad that we lost to Belgium, guys. That's not the problem. The problem is how we lost. It was a gutless effort. I mean, we saw no grit, no heart. You know, you get punched in the mouth, you fall behind early, and you don't rally at all. Guys, it was embarrassing. It really hurts. And frankly, we looked so good. Our starters did in the three games. We gave up one goal. to Paraguay, Australia, Bosnia. Like, hey, listen, Paraguay's nothing to scoff at. They showed well after we kicked their butts, right? Knocked out Germany. We're kind of nip and tuck with France, even though, you know, France had that game in control. It won nothing, and that's not bad. And where was our grit? Why didn't we see any of that? That's what really hurts. And you've got all these columnists and these talking heads parachuting into soccer, right? And they're doing their think pieces and their crisis management. Oh my gosh, we're never going to be on the level of the greats. And it's the same nonsense every 4 years. Well, if we could only get the best players in America to play soccer, the best athletes, imagine if the NBA and NFL, it's the same dumb, lazy nonsense. I'm really sick of it. As a soccer guy myself, I think it's just lazy. And here's the reality. We watched a Mexico team, right? Mexico's been down bad. We've been better than Mexico for close to a decade now, okay? We watched Mexico fall behind 2-0 to England. Jude Bellingham, back-to-back goals. Like, oh, wow, it's over. Mexican fought like hell. They refused to die. They came back. That was a game until the end. They lose 3-2. Nobody in Mexico's disappointed that they lost, how they lost. Obviously, you want to win the game. But they fought like hell. They were excellent. You know, there was grit there. We just watched Argentina yesterday. Down 2-0. 78th minute. Oh my gosh, it's over. Heart of a friggin' champion. Messi put the team on his back. Erling Haaland. Norway against Brazil. 0-0. Oh, well, I don't know. Brazil's got so much talent. Haaland just says, I'll take this. Thanks. Bang, bang, 2 goals. It's over. And that's really the thing I didn't see from the Americans that pissed me off on Monday. You know, you fall behind 1-0. Our whole team seems rattled at the back. We didn't meet the moment, as they say in sports. You know, there was a bit of a distraction, if you maybe heard about it, in the 48 hours leading up. I don't know if that was a factor. But, I mean, Tim Ream was victimized on 4 straight goals. You know, listen, I don't want to say I was right on Ream, but I told you guys for months leading up on this show that Tim Ream, that's a concern of mine. Then he shows well against Paraguay. I said, hey, Tim showed up. You know, he's solid against Bosnia. Well, you know, you step up in class against Belgium and you get worked. So here is Landon Donovan going after our star. I've been reluctant to go after Pulisic yet. Here's Landon Donovan. And listen, this is critical. And this is the treatment we give American stars. And you know soccer's arrived in this country when Landon Donovan's dropping bombs like this on Pulisic.
3: He is who he is at this point, right? And we want him to be more because we see the talent. I've been on here talking about seeing him in person against Bosnia. I'm like, the way he moves and the way.
4: Sure.
3: But that was an easy game. He came out of a World Cup knockout game at home with his leg still intact. Because I'm saying this to you, Tim, and you know it because you played with me. You would have had to drag me off the field. And I would have punched the doctor in the face and said, you're not taking me off the field. Put whatever you need to put in me, and I'm staying on the field.
0: He's not wrong, guys. He's not. And listen, I'm not here to bash Pulisic. But the reality is, when you're in every commercial during the World Cup, alongside Messi and all the greats, you got to deliver and show up. And I think Stu Holden had the stat. My guy, Stu Holden, first 5 touches, Pulisic had 3 turnovers. He did not have it. And again, to go back to England, yeah, Jude Bellingham said, I got this, boys. 2 goals. He was extraordinary tracking back on defense. He cries after the match. Like, I get it. Okay, Jason, you're being too harsh. Pulisic is not Jude Bellingham. Guys, and that comes to this talent question. So Sportico, which is a really good respected sports business outlet, they came out with this thing. Hey, the U.S. doesn't have elite talent to hang. And I see this headline. I'm like, that's crap. First of all, you know, there's what, 16 teams listed here? We're right there in the top 16 in the world. That's obvious. Okay. And I won't point out that Brazil and Portugal are near the top of that list, and they haven't done jack squat in the World Cup in the last, like, 5 cycles. So I don't want to, 4 cycles. So I don't want to hear it, okay? We have the talent. And again, to just look at the list of leagues around the world, you know, the U.S. had, from the Belgium match, 3 starters in the EPL. We got 2 guys in the top league in Italy, top league in Germany, Netherlands. We got dudes. Now, it doesn't help that of the 3 MLS players, one of them was Freeze, who had probably the most embarrassing goal given up in this World Cup. I don't know what the hell he was doing. Harvard guy, not a smart move there, buddy. And then Tim Ream, who I'm not going to pile on. He's 38 years old, but those are 2 MLS guys, and they got exposed against Belgium. But to say we don't have talent, Belgium has five starters in the EPL. Where they've got us is depth. They're coming off the bench with studs. They didn't even play Kevin De Bruyne. If you know anything about soccer, that guy over the last 15 years has been one of the greatest players in the world. They didn't even use him against us. So, like, they've got the depth. We just don't have that yet. But Landon Donovan will back me up here. Stu Holden will. We have more talent on the U.S. team now than we've ever had. We've got players all around the globe in top leagues. The talent is there. Sometimes you blame the players. Sometimes you blame the coach. I'm blaming it on grit and heart. Again, I watched that match. The first minute, there was a ball that kind of was spinning out and Dest was screening their offensive player. Screening to let it go out. The ball goes out and it's Belgium's ball in the first minute. And that was when you could tell, is our head in the game? What the hell is that? How is nobody communicating? Hey, that's our ball. Play it upfield. From that moment, it was like, oh, geez, Freeze had to make a great save. And we just spiraled. We got punched in the mouth and there was no response. The first time we trailed in the World Cup was against Belgium. And we responded so poorly that you kind of got to blame the players. I think the talent is there. The issue was we just didn't show up in the moment that counts. But the good news is there's Copa America. There's Gold Cup. We will be back, I think, with a vengeance in 2030. All right, we got a monster show ahead. We're going to do a little Lakers talk. I think people are way down on the Lakers. Two teams better than them in the West. I can't find a third. There's some Jaylen Brown, Jason Tatum, murky stuff. Somebody in the morning meeting said, is this the new Westbrook Durant? I was like, oh, fire takes. So I got a great show coming up here on The Herd. The best defense is a good offense. 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
11: Not as bad as everybody's saying, guys. It's one game. Don't overreact. I will remind people, and I did say this the other day. In 1994, we hosted the World Cup, right? Huge, amazing, incredible. The next World Cup, 98, we got dead last place. I don't know if you guys remember that. 1 goal, 5 given up, didn't get out of the group stage. But in 2002, so 8 years after we hosted, the USA made their deepest run to the quarterfinals. That was with 20-year-old Landon Donovan, young DeMarcus Beasley. We're not far off. And I know, oh, you've been saying that forever. Trust me, we're going to be fine. All right, I need to talk about the Lakers for a minute. Yes, it's been a summer of soccer. We haven't done a lot of Laker talk. But there was a report today that the Lakers are heavily pursuing free agent Jonathan Kuminga. And I know there's some eye rolling in the audience right now. I'm aware of that. Guys, I want to remind you guys, Jonathan Kuminga is a free agent. The Warriors gave up on him. He goes to the Hawks. He had a pretty damn good run. Look at how explosive and bouncy he is. Just look at Jonathan Kuminga soar to dunk over Mitchell Robinson. This guy's exactly what you'd want in a 3-and-D wing. Now, he's still a young guy. I think he has this Jaylen Brown-itis where he thinks he wants to go somewhere and be the man. And that's not happening. But apparently, according to this report, and we'll have a Laker guest on here shortly to talk about it. But J.J. Redick got on the phone trying to talk to Kuminga. Hey, it sounds like they're selling him on a starting role. Right now, the small forward spot is kind of sort of open. Sorry, it ain't going to be Jake LaRavia. I'm extremely bullish on the Lakers. Now, here's the thing. They're getting beat up because they overpaid for Walker Kessler. Was it an overpay? Yes, period. That being

0: said, did you look at the center market, guys? I know Colin's hot for Nick Claxton, but let's settle down on Nick Claxton, okay? Walker Kessler played 5 games last year, so that's not great. He was hurt. He's had a bit of an injury bug. We need to keep him healthy. Yes, there is injury concerns with the Lakers. Can Austin Reeves stay healthy? Can Luka stay healthy? Blah, blah, blah. Yes, that's all true. I don't know what you want to do. It's weird. Luka's played more games than Giannis in the last 4 years, yet Luka's the one always unhealthy. Where's the Giannis criticism in Miami? Is he going to be healthy? I don't hear that. It's because it's selective outrage and it's the Lakers. Anyway, here's the truth on Walker Kessler. What the Lakers did get, he's going to be about the 8th or 9th highest paid center in the league. I'm not mad at that. Was it an overpay for somebody who hasn't proven anything yet? Certainly. But you had to do it because you have proof of concept with what works for Luka. A big guy on the interior, blocking shots, getting dunks, and easy putbacks on the inside, whether it's Gafford or Lively. You get that in Walker Kessler. You have to give up a lot, but you know what? He was the guy you needed. There was really no other options out there at center. And I will remind people, what was Daniel Gafford before Luka made him in Dallas? Made him like an attractive piece, and he's getting paid. Teams are interested. Daniel Gafford like has a market all the time because of Luka. And I'll remind you at the same time, what was PJ Washington before Luka made him in Dallas? Luka said, hey, play defense, be my 3-and-D guy, and then go in the corner and I'll get you threes. And PJ Washington was like the third best player on a team that went to the finals. So all this like overreaction, oh, Lakers, oh my gosh, they lost LeBron, they lost Rui. I didn't love losing Rui. They lost Luke Kennard, they lost Marcus Smart, they lost Ayton. Guys, I'm just telling you, the Lakers are winning 50 or more games, and the only two teams better than them for sure right now in the West are the Thunder and the Spurs. That's it. I know the starting lineup change is a little shifty, and obviously not having Luka in the playoffs hurt. You guys remember, he's a great player. He's one of the 5 best players in the league, undeniably. Obviously, Austin Reeves, a great creator. Quentin Grimes, we'll see. I like him. I think Kuminga starts over him. Sandro, is he the next Rui? I don't know, man. I got to plead ignorance on the big guy, Sandro, who barely could get on the court in Toronto. We'll see. But I just need you guys to remember, Luka Doncic elevates everyone to the level that LeBron did in his day. Luka is a few years removed going to the finals with PJ Washington, Derrick Jones, Tim Hardaway, you know, Kyrie Irving. Like, Luka can carry a team. And I'm looking around the West, and I'm like, Minnesota, are they better? LaMelo Ball? LaMelo Ball versus Anthony Edwards in the backcourt? It's going to be fun. Sure, there'll be a lot of dunks and exciting alley-oops. There's going to be a lot of wins in the playoffs. I mean, I love Chris Finch, but is that guy pulling his hair out knowing that he's got to work with LaMelo Ball? And losing Naz Reid, they got no depth on that team at all. I don't know. I don't think Minnesota's better than the Lakers right now. And then you're like, oh, well, Denver. All right. I mean, listen, Tim Hardaway was like their 4th or 5th leading scorer in the playoffs. Jamal Murray, it sounds like he's on his way to being salary dumped after next year. You think he's feeling great about himself? And now they're going to overpay for Peyton Watson, who, by the way, always injured, just like all the Lakers. So is Denver better? They have Jokic, but are they better? And you look around, like the Warriors are not better. I don't even care if LeBron goes there. They're not better. Paperclips, they're rebuilding. So what are we looking at? Phoenix? They're not better. They might beat the Lakers in the regular season, those tryhards. But are they better than the Lakers? No. So you look at it, it's Spurs, Thunder, and Lakers. And now you're talking like, okay, we win 54 games. We host a playoff series. And then maybe you catch a break. And, you know, an SGA breaks down in the playoffs or something happens to Wemby, who, by the way, has had injuries and a blood clot. I'm not ruling the Lakers out of anything yet. Okay, maybe I'm being a little optimistic, but they get Kuminga. It's game on, boys. Let's go to Rachel Nichols with the news.
1: 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This is the Herdline News.
2: They're going to compete for Jonathan Kuminga. Apparently, Cleveland's interested in him. The Sacramento Kings are interested in him.
0: He's not going there.
2: He likes Kenny Atkinson. I don't know. We'll see. We'll see what happens. Lakers got to sweeten the offer.
0: Jeez. Can we get rid of LaRavia? You can have Jake LaRavia. I'll drive him to the airport. Sorry, Jake.
2: Let's talk a little bit about the pairing, Jason, that has just broken up, like Kobe and Shaq, like Tom Brady and Bill Belichick. There is no more Jason Tatum and Jaylen Brown. And just like with those ex-couples, everyone's still talking about this.

0: This story is not dying. There's a new report that Jason Tatum's camp has been expressing to others around the league that they weren't happy with Jaylen Brown's demeanor over the past year, especially his repeated assertion that this was his favorite season. Now, if that's true, Jason Tatum didn't say so when he was asked about it yesterday. He was actually at a book signing, and he said that when he heard the news, it was, quote, tough, and that he said that this was still a successful pairing, even though it ended abruptly. What do you think about this idea? Is this just we're all trying to uncover rocks because the trade was so shocking in the way it went down? Or do you think there's truth to this?
1: Yes. I don't know. Rachel, this is weird. So in the absence of actual information, I think people just run wild with whatever conspiracy they got, right? Oh, suddenly Brown and Tatum hate each other. Maybe did Jason Tatum run off Jaylen Brown because he was jealous of him? And people are sending me, not that Instagram's a source, but these old videos of like Tatum and Smart kind of like, I don't know about this Jaylen Brown guy. Was it advanced stats? Did something happen? And, you know, there's all these conspiracy theories about, well, Jaylen Brown's very vocal about worldly issues and Celtics front office. They didn't love that. And I mean, we don't know. Is it the salary thing? It could be all of them. I don't know, Rachel. Call me crazy, but I think both teams are going to be okay, both players. But if you had to ask me who's got a better shot at getting to the finals in the East next year out of these two, not the Knicks, I would say Celtics. I think the Celtics are going to be just fine with their system and their stats. And I think they've got a better system than Philly.
0: Jason, I want to affirm for you, Instagram is not a source.
1: Yes.
0: So let's just know that going forward. Look, I can't imagine that Jason Tatum was happy with hearing over and over again from Jaylen Brown. And he didn't say it just the once. He said it multiple times. This was my favorite season. I don't know that. I haven't talked to Jason about it, but there's been hints if you're looking for them. Drew Hanlon, Jason's very longtime friend and trainer, had some critical tweets, or just some tweets that, I'm sorry, they weren't outwardly critical. They were underlying critical, basically talking about how Jason Tatum's usage had to go up. And guess who that would have to come from? Jaylen Brown. You hear over and over, this was my favorite season. This is my favorite season when I'm not playing with you. This is my favorite season over when we won the championship together, because his usage is higher, because he gets to do whatever he wants. And it's not just hearing that if you're Jason Tatum from a basketball standpoint. That must be hard if you are rehabbing from one of the worst injuries in sports. That is one of the most brutal rehabs. You are lonely. You're away from the team a lot. You have to do so much work. Think about what Jason Tatum had to do just to get back as early as he got back. That required so much from him. So you are sweating and bleeding for this. And you hear from this other guy, I am so happy with the way things are working out right now. Again, Jason Tatum will never tell us. What you heard from him from that book signing yesterday is all you're ever going to get from him. He is a more introverted guy. He's never going to cause trouble. But it would rub me the wrong way. I don't know about you.
1: Yeah. Well, they're also different people, right? I know Brown's 29. I think Tatum's 28. But, like, Tatum has two young kids, you know? And that changes things.
0: Jaylen Brown. The children?
1: Well, no. Hold on. So Jaylen Brown does, not to best of my knowledge, he doesn't have kids. He hangs out with a lot of, he's like a young guy still like trying to date, you know, influential people, influencers or whatever. And he's like a crew. Tatum's more of like a I'm staying at home kind of guy. Right. So you've got two different people and they're kind of maybe growing apart. Does that happen sometimes?
0: I mean, sure. They've always been very different personalities. I think when we look at why did Boston make this trade with Philly? Why trade to a rival that's right there next to you that you're definitely going to see many times a year and probably in the playoffs? Why take the deal that you took and take on Paul George's contract? They made a statement. The owner and the general manager got up in front of the entire Boston media the other day and said this was not financial. Well, if it's not financial, which I kind of agree it wasn't when you look at Paul George's contract, if it's not financial, it must be, because they decided that this coming fall was going to ignite the kind of dumpster fire that would be bad for their team. The usage rate, it is a boring thing to talk about in the summer, but if you look at what Drew Hanlon, the trainer, tweeted, he said, oh, you know, the Celtics win when Jason Tatum's usage rate is 33% or higher. Guess what? It wasn't when he came back after Jaylen Brown had been running things this past season. And to get it back to that point, guess whose usage was going to have to go down? Jaylen Brown's. And Jaylen Brown does not see himself as a 1B or whatever you want to call it anymore. Yeah. He thinks he is the 1A. And when

0: You have that disconnect between what a guy thinks he is and what the organization and other players on the team might think he is. You are headed toward trouble. And that is the best explanation to me about why they made this trade.
1: Yeah, I like the Boston system. It works. Hey, we're drive and kick. We're threes and layups. I know not everybody loves watching that. Tatum has a better handle, a better assist to turnover ratio. And Brown drives into the lane and takes a lot of bad-ish shots.
0: Yeah.
1: I don't know, man. I'm not banging on Jaylen Brown. But I do think, to your point about the trade to the rival, I think Philly is going to implode. I don't know when. I think they're going to win a bunch of games, right? And there's going to be a honeymoon period. But eventually, Brown's going to want to get his. Maxey's going to want to get his. Maxey averaged 21 shots a game in the playoffs against, I think it was the Celtics in that series. There's no way he's getting that many shots with Brown and a healthy Embiid. It's just not happening. And at some point, somebody's going to pop off, and I don't think it's going to end well this year for Philly.
0: Well, we'll talk about it a little later in the show, but Sixers would also like to add LeBron and are going aggressively after him. So we'll talk about how many basketballs might be necessary there. Let's stick with the NBA. It turns out, Jason, Jalen Brunson is even more of a superhero than we thought. According to reports, Brunson had been playing through the postseason with a left wrist injury and still managed to pick up a Finals MVP, lead the Knicks to their first NBA championship since 1973. Brunson underwent successful surgery yesterday, and the expectation is he will be able to return to basketball activities this summer, be fine for training camp. Now, Jason, I like how you just tried to save face, because to the public, you just said, hey, who's more likely of these two teams, the Celtics and the Sixers, to get further in the playoffs? This morning, in the morning meeting, Jason, you just said, who do you think is going to be better in the East or come out first in the East? You forgot about your supposed New York Knicks.
1: No, the Knicks are going to be fine. I think the Mitchell Robinson loss is huge for them. And the rest of their bench has a couple question marks. But yeah, I love the Knicks. Now, I will say, Karl Anthony Towns is the name to watch. You know this, Rachel. Mm-hmm. We'll see what happens. This owner, I don't know Dolan at all.
0: What do you think is going to happen?
1: We'll see. Is he going to get paid? Is Brunson going to get paid? Remember, Brunson took less earlier. Eventually, they're going to have to make good on Brunson. Can they make good on Brunson and Towns?
0: I mean, look, they are already having different players on that roster come back for less money than they could. We saw it with Landry Shamet. We saw it with Jose Alvarado.
1: Yeah.
0: So I don't know if it's sort of what Jalen Brunson has injected into the team culture, but there's definitely a belief around that locker room with some people that, hey, we're all going to take a little less so this team can stay together, because the greatest death of championship teams, the reasons we don't have dynasties in this era right now, is the rules of the CBA changed, and it's very hard to keep a championship team together.
1: Yeah.
0: So we're seeing guys make those sacrifices. We'll see what happens with Kat, but I don't know. Are you ready to sit here and tell me you think the Knicks are coming out of the East next year and are going to win the title again?
1: It's July 8th.
0: I
1: might pick the Pacers. I don't know. You're Wizards. No, just kidding. But the only reason I say that is because this summer, Kawhi changed teams. LeBron will be on a different team. Jaylen Brown, Giannis. I know it's saying like, that's crazy. How could that happen? It's the NBA. Wacky stuff happens all the time.
0: I'm just saying, true fans always believe their team's going to win a title. So we'll talk about this. Let's go over to the NFL. Cowboys fans, very happy to hear this. CeeDee Lamb, who, as we know, missed three games last season, that high ankle sprain. He also exited a bunch of games early and finished with a career low three touchdowns. Entering the season, CeeDee Lamb is telling other players, this is the best he has felt in years, Jason. So if CeeDee Lamb doesn't miss three games, if he doesn't exit those other games early with nagging different injuries, I don't know. You look at him and George Pickens out there. That is just devastating. How do you feel their offense is going to match up with the rest of the NFC East? And is it going to be enough? I mean, they're the biggest threat to Philly, I think, right? I mean, we're not talking about my Commanders, but...
1: Well, Colin likes the Giants. You like the Commanders. That division's wacky.
0: I like the Commanders because, unlike you, I'm not a fair weather fan.
1: So
0: I'm going to always believe that my team will do well. But yeah, I have to, you know, just objectively tell you that the Cowboys and the Eagles are certainly the favorites in that division.
1: Cowboys will be good.
0: Do you think CeeDee Lamb saying he's going to be healthier this year, do you think that pushes them up more?
1: I mean, talk is cheap. You know, I mean, come on. I don't think it really elevates them. I think they're going to be good. You know, 9 wins. Does that get to the playoffs? Something like that?
0: I mean, look, they did, you know, all the math guys are in there and they're saying, well, if CeeDee Lamb played as well this past season as he did during the quarters that he was

0: stopping by.
1: The Herd Lie News.
2: All right, coming up next, we are going to talk World Cup. 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
11: World Cup show. Listen, it's exciting. It's fun. And now that the U.S. got bounced, we can kind of bash them, right? Just kidding. All right, let's bring in Dax McCarty, former U.S. national team player, last seen crushing it on First Things First throughout the World Cup. Dax, great to have you on. I'm just curious, since you actually played at a high level, in qualifiers for the U.S., when you watch our performance against Belgium, like, there's no shame in losing to a good team like Belgium. They got world-class players. But the way we lost, are you just like, ooh, guys, come on?
12: Yeah, that's easily the most disappointing aspect of not just losing in a World Cup, but in a home World Cup. The fact that this U.S. men's national team, they really galvanized the entire country behind them, not just people who love soccer or people who work in soccer, but maybe people who don't care as much for soccer. They really got involved and behind this team because of the way that they had played throughout the tournament. They won the games they were expected to win, but it was also the performances that were really inspiring. The way that you were dominating teams, scoring goals, the way you were setting records. It was a team that you could really get behind and really root for and really start to believe that they could do something special. And so to go out on the field against Belgium and really not even get off the bus, you don't even give yourself a chance to win the game because of the lack of energy, the lack of enthusiasm that you started the game with. That for me is going to be a lasting impression and a lasting memory on a team that I really wanted to remember as galvanizing this country to believe in soccer as we do every 4 years. But it was a really disappointing way to go out.
11: So I could take this 50 different ways. But like, how does that kind of thing happen? Like, usually if you consistently perform bad out of the gate, hey, it's probably a coaching game plan issue. Do you think the Balogun controversy in the 48 hours leading up, do you think that had anything to do with the mindset? I mean, if the guys were on their phones, this was like the number one story in the country above everything else.
12: Yeah, J-Mac, I think you have to look at the situation and say, it would be almost impossible for this not to be some sort of distraction for the U.S. men's national team going into the game. And I'm not saying that's the reason why they started the game so poorly, but it certainly was a distraction because everywhere you looked, whether on social media, whether their phones getting texts from people in their close circles, whether you looked on major news outlets, that was what was being talked about. And so it certainly was a part of it. It certainly motivated Belgium a little bit more than I think they otherwise would have been if the Balogun red card suspension would have been upheld. They said as much after the game, but it still does not excuse the U.S. men's national team for starting the game the way they started it. It looked to me like there was a lack of energy. I don't even want to say arrogance. I want to say maybe a little bit of overconfidence because of the way that they had been playing in the tournament, but also the way that Belgium had been playing in the tournament. And I'm guilty of this just as much as the next fan or analyst. I think I over-indexed how well the U.S. men's national team had played in this World Cup in the group stage, and then how poorly I thought Belgium had played in their group stage games and against Senegal. That kind of went out the window when both of these teams met. And Belgium has a ton of quality players. They have world-class players all over the field. They're well-coached, and they were highly motivated. So, yes, a little surprising the way the U.S. started the game and played the game. The performance was unacceptable, but not really all that surprising that Belgium won.
0: All right, a lot of post-mortem nonsense about, oh, the U.S., we just don't have the talent. I kind of push back on that, Dax. You played at a high level. You look at this roster that we have, and you look at every World Cup roster the last 30 years. We've never had this much talent. We've got guys, EPL, Germany, Netherlands, two guys in Italy, all top leagues around the world. We have the talent. I don't. Would you agree that talent is an issue?
12: I don't think talent is an issue. I do believe that there is some merit to the fact that a lot of our really talented players, they don't play in really regularly for their club teams. You say five or six guys play regularly for their club teams. Christian Pulisic at AC Milan, Weston McKennie at Juventus, Chris Richards at Crystal Palace, Tyler Adams at Bournemouth. But I look at also a couple of other players on the periphery of the team. Sergiño Dest had just recovered from a major injury. Yeah. Gio Reyna has all the talent in the world, and he barely played in the Bundesliga this past year. Malik Tillman, who I believe was our best player in this World Cup alongside Weston McKennie, he was a reserve for a big portion of the last couple of months for Bayer Leverkusen. So you go up and down the line of the players and you look at our starting 11 specifically that played a majority of this tournament, and they're all really talented players. Some of them are very special players, but I look at the consistency with which they played with their club teams, and I look at that and say, yes, they played. Some of them didn't play as consistently, but who was really relied on to be a very important piece of their club team? Mm. It might be two or three guys at most. So while we do have talent, while we may have the most talent that we've ever had in our player pool, I still believe that there's something to be said for getting that experience, being a counted on leader at your club teams to come into the national team and carry that form over. And I also think, J-Mac, that we weren't as deep as maybe a lot of people thought we were going into this tournament. And I think the performance against Turkey kind of showed that.
0: Well, okay, one more before a messy question. So do you think the move is for a lot of these guys who were playing in top leagues but maybe not starting or being a leader or captain?
12: Yeah.
0: Do you think the move is come back to the MLS, like, or play in like a second division? Like, what's the move?
12: Not necessarily. I think each individual player has to determine what is best for them in their career. If a player is motivated by family, if a player is motivated by finances, if a player is motivated by playing at the highest level possible, well, I played in MLS my entire career. I love MLS. I think MLS is a burgeoning league that's getting better every year. But I'm not going to sit here and argue that I think our best players, that if they still have the capability and quality to play at the best clubs in Europe, I still think they should stay there. But it has to make sense for them from a playing time standpoint. I would much rather have a Malik Tillman play at a slightly smaller club than Bayer Leverkusen, but if it means he's going to be a massive part of that club and play Europa League minutes, play Champions League minutes, I think that is much more valuable for players than not playing at the biggest clubs in the world. I think playing time over everything else is more valuable.
0: Gotcha. All right, we got a minute left. Lionel Messi, I'll just wind you up, man. Go.
12: Love it. Yeah, Lionel Messi is the greatest player of all time, and he is still showing the world that he is one of the greatest players of all time still, even at this World Cup. A lot of people thought, you know, Lionel Messi came to Major League Soccer. That one is an acknowledgement that he was going to ride off into the sunset. Question marks about would he play for Argentina? Would he not play? I think that he has completely buried all of those concerns, all of those fears. He has been the best player at this World Cup. He has galvanized, quite frankly, an Argentina team that hasn't looked all that dominant by his otherworldly displays. There's really no other adjective you can use to describe him. It's unfathomable. It's unthinkable. He is a genius. He potentially is an alien. That is how fantastic he has been at this tournament. And while I think France and Spain have probably looked like the more dominant teams, they have been looked more like the teams that I think can go on and win this tournament. You can never count out Argentina and Lionel Messi.
0: Totally agree. Dax McCarty, great stuff, buddy. Keep tearing it up on First Things First.
12: Thank you so much for having me.
0: Coming up next year, second hour, I'm breaking down the bracket. Who's going to win the World Cup? That's next year on The Herd.
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24: With two thrillers, Argentina rallied with 3 goals in 10 minutes in a dramatic 3-2 comeback win over Egypt. They'll meet Switzerland in the quarterfinals, who had a dramatic win of their own.
25: And they just score! Ruben Vargas!
24: Ruben Vargas with that game-winning penalty kick goal as the Swiss outlasted Colombia. The quarters begin tomorrow when France meets Morocco. The U.S. is heading home after the loss to Belgium, but that match set records. Fox reports that Monday's Team USA win was the most watched soccer match in American TV history. NBA news, the Knicks' Jalen Brunson won finals MVP with a wrist injury. Brunson played through it during the championship run, but is now having surgery. He is expected to be recovered in time for training camp. And among last night's highlights from baseball, a career night for the Pirates' Ryan O'Hearn, 3 home runs and team record 10 RBIs. The Pirates won 12-4 over Atlanta. I'm Matt McCoy.
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26: Play that back. Wait a minute.
27: When pressure was applied, we folded like wet cardboard. And against Germany in the friendly and against Belgium, it was 90 seconds in. Our defense, when exposed to elite playmakers, was shockingly overwhelmed.
6: A new day in The Herd starts now.
27: Ladies and gentlemen. You guys can laugh at me all you want.
6: This is The Herd.
27: Oh, yeah.
6: The Herd. With Colin Cowherd.
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27: What?
6: Here's Jason McIntyre.
0: Here we go. Hour number 2 on The Herd. It's me, Jason McIntyre, in for an under-the-weather Colin Cowherd. Boy, how many sick days has he taken since he moved to Chicago? Huh? It's not that big of a deal. I just get partnered up with Rachel Nichols and we crush it. You know, Rachel, hey, the audience knows Cowherd's got a big vacation coming up. Yes. I hope LeBron holds off on his decision.
30: So it's just you and me?
0: Yeah. I mean, we have a crazy track record.
30: We do. Every summer we spend a couple weeks with Colin on vacation. News breaks pretty much every day.
0: Always
30: so
0: every day.
30: I believe it.
0: Yeah. So we got Jovan Buha coming up here shortly to talk about the Lakers, my Lakers, also my Knicks. Rachel, no need to take any digs. I can like both. I'm allowed to. There are no rules.
30: No.
0: Come on.
30: You are not allowed to like, especially those two teams. You are not allowed to be like, oh, my Lakers and my Knicks.
0: Yes.
30: Who else are you adopting around the NBA? Are there your Warriors
0: players,
30: also?
0: Players. Steph Curry's my guy.
30: How many more teams? Thank you. See, I've listened to you over the years. Yes. How many more teams could you have, Jason?
0: Maybe I'll adopt the Grizzlies. No, just kidding. I will not adopt the Grizzlies. All right. Jovan's coming up shortly. So real quick, the World Cup is down to the quarterfinals. Today's a day off, a breather. Tomorrow, France, Morocco in what should be a banger of a game. So we got the bracket on the screen, and the staff's like, you want to pick your winners? So I gave them my quarterfinal winners, and they're like, too chalky. Listen, I like Morocco a lot. You guys know I built this gambling model for the World Cup on Claude. Morocco has been a cash cow. Netherlands, Brazil, and against Canada. The run ends here, though, against France and that loaded offense, so we could pencil in France over Morocco. Close game, though. I'm going to go Spain over Belgium. I know it's not a super hot take. Belgium, by the way, lost a central defensive midfielder to an ACL against the U.S. in the first half. Spain's, they're not blowing people away with the offense, but the defense is yet to concede a goal. I mean, it is pretty phenomenal. I haven't run the history on these two teams yet, like when their last meeting was, but Spain is definitely favored here. It's weird. About 2 months before the World Cup, Spain was a heavy favorite, and then everybody bought in on France once they started killing people. But people kind of forget Spain's under the radar. Hey, Christian Pulisic not showing up for the U.S. Where's Lamine Yamal? I'm in a goals pool where you draft players who score goals. And my first-round pick happened to be Yamal. And he's got one goal. So I'm not doing well in that pool. In another one, one of my buddies and I created Golazo. I'm leading it with Harry Kane, but Yamal has done nothing for Spain. I think at some point he pops. Now let's go to the bottom of the bracket, Argentina, Switzerland. I'm going to push Argentina through. Switzerland had the big injury to, I think his name is Mamzambi. I probably butchered that. He's 20 years old. That guy is a stud. I thought he was their best player in the group stage. Looks like he's going to be out. So I'm going to pencil in Argentina. They've had two hard stoppers lately. Listen, that game against Egypt was one for the ages. And listen, they didn't look good against Cape Verde. They're kind of an aging squad. The coach was upset after the Cape Verde game, tweaked the lineup, three new starters, and they were down 2-0. So it's not a lock that they blast Switzerland here. I do think they get the win and advance to the semifinals. I think the match of the quarterfinals, England-Norway, everybody's fired up about it. I'm disappointed in my family because I'm like, all right, the U.S. is out, guys. Who are we rooting for? And they all want Haaland, Erling Haaland, because he's this cool Nordic machine who's very TikTok-y. Okay? I'm going England. Give me Harry Kane and Jude Bellingham. I like this team a lot. The grit and intestinal fortitude they showed in Mexico. By the way, how cool is a diving header? That's so money. I've never had one in my life, but maybe I'll join an adult league and try to get a diving header. Bellingham is a superstar. I'm going with England, folks. I think they take down Norway. So now let's go to the semifinals. Spain, France. I think some people will call this the de facto World Cup final. I'm going with the upset. I think Spain takes them down. Give me the Spaniards, Yamal and company, beating France. And I think they will face Norway. No, sorry, not Norway, duh. They will face England. Spain against England. England shocks Messi, Harry Kane, and England. They try to go to the final for the first time. Haven't won it since 1966. And your World Cup champion, drum roll, please. England, yes, the club, the team, the country that I picked before the World Cup. I'm sticking to my guns. That's for you, Rachel. I think England wins it all. They take down Messi, then take down Yamal, and there is a massive celebration in London, which is a great city, by the way. So there's my World Cup bracket. Couple upsets in the semis, and hopefully we get as good of a World Cup final as we got from France, Argentina in 2022.
30: Jason, my allegiance is for sale right now. So
0: your allegiance is for sale.
30: You okay. Just tell me.
0: Yes.
30: Right. You're England?
0: I'm all in on England. Yes.
30: Okay. All right. I'll take that under advisement.
0: Okay. All right. You got some time. Got an hour and a half left. All right. Let's go to Jovan Buha, a great NBA reporter, covers the Lakers extensively, the Buha's Block podcast. Yo, I know you're a big soccer guy. I follow you on IG, you know, with a European background. Who you got in the World Cup here?
2: To be honest, I've been so locked in on NBA free agency that I've been passively watching. My wife is from Germany, so I was rooting for Germany. Yeah. And obviously it had a disappointing finish.
0: Yeah. All right. Let's get to NBA free agency. Let's start with the big rumor. This Jonathan Kuminga and the Lakers, apparently JJ Redick had a call with him and they're trying to woo him. What's mysterious is here is how can they afford him? What would they give up? What are you hearing on Kuminga and the Lakers?
2: Yeah, so there is mutual interest here from the two parties. They have had conversations throughout free agency up to this point. The Lakers can acquire him a couple of ways. The most straightforward way would probably be a sign and trade with Atlanta, where the Lakers could either just take him back if they execute their moves, go above the cap. There are some trade rules that, depending on the outgoing salary, that would impact how much they could take back, you know, in the form of Kuminga in a deal. But they could just do a sign-in trade and add him to their roster. They could also do a salary dump and trade some of their players, Jared Vanderbilt, Dalton Connect, guys like that, to get off some money and then just sign him in free agency, create some more cap space. So those are like the two most straightforward ways. technically they could, you know, extend the Walker Kessler trade. That has not been made official yet. They could loop in Atlanta and do it that way. So there are several ways that they can pursue and execute a Jonathan Kuminga addition. It's just going to be how much is Atlanta willing to play ball? What's the cost of that? And then if, for example, you're dumping some guys to, you could also do a sign and trade after dumping some guys. Do you still have enough assets to send Atlanta in a potential sign and trade? So there are multiple pathways here, but the Lakers are pursuing Jonathan Kuminga. They're trying to get that starting forward that they feel like will be the missing piece to that starting group. So right now, Kuminga is at the top of their board.
0: So here's what I don't get. The Warriors could not figure out how to use Kuminga, didn't fit in their system. They ship him to Atlanta. He flashed. You can see that highlight reel. Got a little windy in Atlanta when Kuminga was on the fast break. Goodness, he's athletic. Why would the Hawks just want to move off him? I asked somebody and they were like, I think they're trying to clean up their books to make a run at Anthony Edwards when he, maybe next summer, if he hates playing with LaMelo, he comes home to Atlanta via big trade. I don't know. Why would Atlanta move on from Kuminga?
2: I think the big thing was the team option, where his team option was around, I think it was just under $24 million. That's a lot of money for him. And clearly that money is not out there for him on the market right now. So I think for them, it was a no-brainer to reject that team option. I mean, I've heard they're still interested in potentially retaining him depending on the number, depending on the contract. So that's a possibility where this could all be a smokescreen or some leverage, and then he ends up just staying in Atlanta. But I think there's also the opportunity where in Atlanta, they have Jalen Johnson. And I think that will most likely relegate Jonathan Kuminga to a bench role longer term. Whereas with the Lakers, he could be the starting four and have that starting group, Walker Kessler, Jonathan Kuminga, Quentin Grimes, Austin Reeves, Luka Doncic, and he could be on the biggest stage of basketball, right? Yeah. And we've seen guys go to LA on cheap deals and rehab their value. And I think that would be a big selling point for Kuminga, would be come to LA, play off of Luka and Austin. Imagine the shots that you're going to be getting, the shot quality, and, you know, catch and shoot threes, getting out in transition. You could be a lob threat with Luka or Austin in the pick and roll. Ooh. And we will set you up for either staying here and signing something longer term, as long as you can prove that you can play more consistently, or it'll set you up for another contract with another team.
0: Could he be the PJ Washington from Dallas that the Lakers need, a corner three guy who defends the hell out of the wing?
2: That's the vision that they are trying to sell him on, and that they are hopeful that, you know, it'll play out that way. Now, I would note he has been a below average 3-point shooter in four of his five seasons.
0: Not
2: so,
0: great.
2: You know, and he's really regressed. If you look at his catch and shoot numbers, that they were at the highest his first couple of years, then they have declined to below average over the last three. So, not like the perfect fit, but I think that's like the vision is, can you be the PJ Washington? Can you be the Aaron Gordon, the Ooh. Andrew Wiggins, who comes in? I think those two are good parallels, because it's like they come in, they're lottery picks. There's certain expectations of, are those guys going to be all-stars, go-to scorers? But they quickly realize with their physical gifts and their overall athleticism that they can impact the game in different ways. So you look at Gordon was the number three guy on that Denver team in 2023. Wiggins was the number three guy, and even the number two guy at times with that Warriors team in 2022. Could Kuminga have a career arc like that? I think so. He just has to buy into doing the little things and being more of a supercharged role player rather than a star in the making. And if he shifts his mentality, which is a big if, I think it's far from a certainty. I'm just laying out the case here for him. If he can do that, and it might just take another stop or whatever for him to get to that point, I think he could have that type of impact.
0: For sure. All right, let's quickly go to the Walker Kessler deal. So it was clearly an overpay. Everybody understands that. And we got the Snowtime Lakers jokes out of the way. Ha, ha, ha. But if we're being real, I mean, Jovan, like, Walker Kessler is a baller when he's healthy.
2: Mm-hmm.
0: Obviously, last season, scratch that. But you looked 2 years ago when you're talking about offensive rebound percentage, the other one I'm spacing on. Oh, shot blocks defensively. Walker Kessler's is exactly what you want. He's a hybrid. He's not as athletic as Derek Lively was in Dallas, but he's probably more athletic and a little better than Daniel Gafford was. I don't see why this move is being panned so much.
2: I think people just don't watch a lot of Utah Jazz basketball. But I would say on the injury front, I think his injuries have been overblown. So the shoulder injury last year was an issue he'd been dealing with since college and had been putting off in terms of having the surgery because it was going to be such a long recovery process. And with the Jazz still tanking, him in a contract year, and him aggravating it, they decided that, okay, it's finally time to do it. Let's clean this up. And then moving forward, you'll be fine. So I think last year you put in its own box to the side. The first 3 years, if you actually look through his game logs, at the end of each of his first three seasons, he mysteriously stopped playing at the end of the season over the final two or three weeks because the Jazz held him out of games. So if you look at, like, on the surface, I think it's like 74, 60 something in 58 games. When you actually add in the games that he missed mysteriously at the end of the season, I think it's closer to 78, 70 and 65. And if you say a guy's played 65 plus games in his first 3 years, like that's pretty good health for the modern NBA. Guys are struggling to get to 70 games. So I think the health stuff is overblown with him and has partly been because Utah was tanking. But to your point, last time he played in a full season, he led the NBA in offensive rebounding. He was second in blocks. He was in the among the league leaders in just rebounds overall. And he's an elite finisher in the pick and roll and around the rim. So I know he's not maybe as flashy of a name as a guy like Jalen Duren, who's coming off an all-star All-NBA season. But to me, especially factoring in the cost in terms of the actual contract, he was a no-brainer addition over a guy like Jalen Duren because he's a much better defender. So this is a guy I think at his peak could be top five in the league in field goal percentage, rebounds, and blocks. Since entering the NBA, he's allowed the second lowest field goal percentage at the rim behind only Chet Holmgren. So this is an elite defensive anchor, rim protector, who's sort of just been, in Utah, kind of tucked away. No one's really paying attention, but like he's very similar to Rudy Gobert. He doesn't have the same all world, all time upside. Like I think he could be 85 to 90% of Gobert defensively, but I think he's better offensively. He's got better hands, better touch around the rim. So this is a guy I think could average easily 16 points, 12 and a half rebounds, 2.5 blocks, and be in that like mid 60s field goal percentage. So he's, I think he's a stud. And I understand that the trade price was high, although that's part of doing business in restricted free agency, but the actual value, he's the 10th highest paid center, going to be the 11th likely after Duren. And then Wemby's going to get his extension. So like we could be looking at this like a year or two from now, he's like the 15th highest paid center and he's giving you top 10 center value. And like that's a great deal.
0: It's not bad. I joked to the staff this morning. So if Anthony Davis was Nordstrom, right, is Walker Kessler an Old Navy? And they were like, no, he's better than Old Navy. He's like a Banana Republic.
2: Better.
0: So you get like 80, 90% of Anthony Davis. I'll take that in a heartbeat. Look, I'm going to put you on the spot here.
2: Defensively, let me be clear. Not offensively.
0: Not offensively, yes, obviously. The Spurs are better than the Lakers, undeniably. The Thunder are better than the Lakers, undeniably. Mm-hmm. Who? What other teams in the West right now are definitely better than the Lakers. Definitely. And if you say LaMelo Ball, this might be your last appearance on the show. Like, come on. There's no way that team is better.
2: I mean, I think that's the end of the list in terms of definitely. Now, I think people are overlooking Denver a bit in terms of, we'll see. So we'll see what happens with what Cam Johnson, Christian Brown, do they get off of one of those salaries to fit in Peyton Watson? I will note that last year, with Jokic, Murray, and Aaron Gordon in the lineup, they went 20-6 and had a plus 19 net rating with those three on the floor. The big caveat here is that Aaron Gordon can't stay healthy anymore with several lower extremity injuries. So that's a wild card. But when they were healthy, and we saw some flash, remember they ended the season on a big win streak. They had that statement win over the Spurs. Jokic was having his way with Wemby. It was like they entered the playoffs with all this momentum, and it looked like they might be on a crash collision course with the Thunder in the conference finals, right? And maybe getting past the Spurs. They obviously had the really disappointing outcome in the first round, but no Peyton Watson, no Aaron Gordon missed most of that series. So I think if they retain Peyton Watson, trade one of Johnson or Brown and fill out the bench, I think you could make a strong case they're still the third best team in the West, but you can't say it definitively. Right. So to your point, it's only the Thunder and Spurs, everyone else, TBD.
0: They have no bench. Yeah.
2: The Timberwolves still need a starting four and they need more of a bench. The Rockets are interesting, but I think Rockets more so in a regular season context. I don't trust them in the playoffs after seeing how they've fared against the shorthanded Lakers. I think right now you can make a case for the Lakers as high as three. And I don't think that's crazy.
0: All right. Thanks. So we've done 10 minutes on the Lakers and we haven't mentioned LeBron James. That's got to be a first in every interview you've ever done. If you had to pick a word to characterize his ending, where allegedly the Lakers did not offer him a contract. Is ugly too harsh? Is it amicable? How would you characterize the end of his tenure?
2: I mean, between those two, I might lean like sad or maybe disappointing of just because of like the history of, I think undeniably this was a successful tenure, especially by modern NBA standards, where we've now had 8 straight years of different champions. Mm-hmm. And like this notion that you're starting to see, if you just look at NBA history, it's becoming progressively more difficult to win multiple championships during your career. And it, you know, you go through like back to Russell, and then you get to Magic and Bird and Jordan. And then now you're getting into guys like winning 2 or 3 rings. Like that is a testament to their greatness, just based on how much parity there is across the NBA right now and how difficult it is to sustain winning. Like we looked at the Thunder flash back, you know, 10 months ago, 9 months ago, we're looking at, can the Thunder win 74 games and win a second title?
0: Not
2: and
0: me.
2: Then you see, well, you weren't, I'll give you credit.
0: I'm
2: you were
0: hater.
2: Not,
0: I'm
2: but then we see like, you know, how the rest of the season goes. So I think it's like the Lakers winning a title with LeBron just 2 years into his tenure there, after being the worst team in the league record-wise over that 5-year span, missing the playoffs 5 straight years. Like that, I think means something. So to me, just the way that it ended, it was a little disappointing of, you know, it felt like it would have been nice to have him go out with, as a Laker, in my opinion, right? And just like it felt like he had become a Laker over that time, and that they had the 8 years together. But look, like the relationship had run its course. I've been saying, I felt like it was a marriage of convenience the last 2-3 years. I think things were never the same after the Westbrook trade.
0: Yeah.
2: And like that was the line of delineation in terms of the pre-Westbrook trade and post-Westbrook trade in terms of their relationship, the dynamic there was never the same after that. So I'm not surprised by it. I think the writing was on the wall last summer when they didn't even discuss any form of an extension or a new contract. But it was a little sad for it to go out that way, in my opinion.
0: I had a hot take that it doesn't really matter where LeBron goes. I don't think he's putting any of these teams over the top. Would you agree with that? Like if he goes to Golden State, I don't know what it does. I think the Cavs probably could use him the most. The Philly thing doesn't make any sense at all. Where are you on, you know, the best landing spot for him? And does he actually help? And I know that sounds bad. I think LeBron is the GOAT. But at this age and just jumping into a team that's just not in his DNA.
2: I think he will help. Especially when we look at the contract of, regardless of, like, I don't think LeBron was a $50 million player anymore, the way that he was being paid as a Laker this past season. But if LeBron's signing a minimum contract or a taxpayer MLE at $6 million or the non-taxpayer MLE at $15 million, like, he's far better than that.
0: Do you think he's signing for $3 million, Jovan?
2: No, but I mean, some of the options he's looking at as of right now, they only have a vet minimum contract to sign him. I think it's a little bit higher. I think it's closer to 4 technically, but still, like,
0: hold on. We can make a wager. I think there's no way he's playing for $4 million. When Max Strus is making 15 mil.
2: Well, but if that's all they have to offer him, like that's it, right? And one thing that is of note that's important is the Lakers have officially rescinded the rights to LeBron James. So there'd been some speculation from people of, are they going to sign and trade him and potentially recoup some assets, but then they could also sign him to whatever salary they wanted and just trade him to Team X and maybe even put Bronny in that trade. They'd get back like some second round picks or something just to get something back and to help facilitate him to his next team at a higher salary. Well, that's out the window now. They had to rescind his rights. They already started making some moves. So that's not happening. So if LeBron, wherever he ends up, it's going to be him signing as a free agent, not via sign-in trade. But I think especially looking at, like,
0: Hold on, before we go to other teams. Rescinding his rights. Mm-hmm. Why would they do that? Isn't that kind of a jerk move by them? Like, hey, man, we could pay you or trade you, but we ain't doing that.
2: They had to do that to execute their moves that they've already started to execute. So they did the DeAndre Ayton trade last night. They officially signed Mamu and Quentin Grimes. So to do those moves, they needed cap space. And with LeBron on their cap sheet, with a nearly $60 million cap hold. They were not able to do those moves. So like the Lakers, they're kind of in this whole holding pattern right now where they're trying to pull off the Kuminga thing. They're trying to see if they could trade for someone else if they can't get Kuminga. But at some point they have to start actually like you're signing these deals and executing these moves because they're holding up other teams. Like right now, Utah is being held up with the Kessler deal. The Hawks are held up to some degree with this Kuminga situation. So, and then LeBron's holding everybody up with his free agency. So it's like there's a lot of moving parts right now, and certain situations are being held up by a delay in terms of decision making. So the Lakers had to do something, and part of that was rescinding LeBron's rights. So I would not classify it as that, though. I would classify it as just this is business, and they needed to start making some of these moves with their roster.
0: Okay, sorry. So let's go now real quick. We can wrap up with your guesses on how he would fit with the Sixers, Warriors, and Cavs, and what your best prediction is.
2: So right now, I would say that the buzz is leaning Cleveland. I've been more on like Golden State the last 2-3 weeks because that's where I think if Golden State can pull off an AD trade and they do Jimmy Butler plus a couple picks or whatever it costs to get Anthony Davis, that to me would be the precursor move that's indicating LeBron is coming. If they don't do something like that, if they don't land a big piece in just this roster, I would be surprised if he goes there. So I would be cognizant of what does Golden State do. If Golden State makes a big move, I think that could signal that LeBron is going there. But putting them to the side, it seems like Cleveland right now is the leader in the clubhouse. That's the one that behind the scenes, most NBA people are saying they are expecting him to go there, that there's some buzz with that. But certainly, I mean, I think if you look at Philly and Minnesota, those to me are the two best fits. I understand the skepticism with Philly just because of you have four high usage guys. Embiid, I think you could load manage with LeBron there and he plays 45, 50 games. You can limit his minutes. LeBron could even load manage with them having those three guys on the perimeter who are all iron men, going to play 70 plus games with high minutes. So I think Philly like clearly needs a power forward and just needs a little bit more talent. LeBron could be a great fit there. Minnesota is the one where I look at it, I'm like, they need a four. LeBron is a four now at this stage of his career. And they have the defense to protect him and sort of let him take possessions off or be in like a lower usage helper role where you got Gobert, you got McDaniels, you got Ant, and you got some other guys off the bench. So it's like that to me, I think you'd be a great fit. Now, is LeBron going to go to Minnesota? Is LeBron going to go to Denver? I have a hard time seeing that. So I do think it's probably Cleveland, Golden State, Miami, Philly. Those would be, I think right now, the four teams I'd be looking at as possibilities. And I would say to me, Cleveland right now is the most likely.
0: Just to back up to that Wizards AD, didn't the Wizards say they're not doing an Anthony Davis trade?
2: Well, yes, but I think that could be public posturing. Like if you get two or three first round picks offered to you from Golden State just to take on an expiring Jimmy Butler contract, I think you, because the other thing with AD is he wants an extension. So if you're keeping AD, you now have to figure out, are you going to extend him? What's that number? And if you're not interested in that, then trading him and getting back some first round draft capital obviously makes sense. So right now it's smokescreen season. Everyone's putting different things out there. Teams are posturing. But I think if they come to you with, here's Jimmy Butler's expiring contract plus two or three firsts, you have to strongly consider that. Okay, especially because that's more than they gave up for AD.
0: Did Cam Washington just say, dude, you barely played basketball in the last two seasons. We're not extending you. You've got a contract for this season. Play it out. Can't they do that? Or would the AD just be like, I'm not playing?
2: They can. They can. It's obviously, then you just see how the season goes and you see if AD wants to stay there or not. But I think the risk would obviously just be him being offended or slighted by that, having a good season where he bounces back health-wise and then him just departing for nothing. So I think if Golden State puts the picks on the table, I think Washington would have to strongly consider that.
0: That would change things. AD, LeBron, Draymond. I don't know if that's enough shooting on that team. Curry.
2: The shooting is. It's also like I look at Miami and Golden State as trying to fit the front courts with like LeBron, Draymond, AD, LeBron, Giannis, Bam. Love the defense with those front courts and LeBron playing next to two really good, great defenders in both cases. But the shooting there with Bam and Giannis or Draymond and AD, it's pretty cramped. So at least in Golden State, you have Steph, the greatest shooter of all time, to help help offset some of the spacing concerns. But from a front court perspective, offensively, it would be pretty cramped spacing.
0: All right, Jovan Buha, NBA reporter, great stuff as always. He's got a YouTube page, his podcast. Keep up the good work, my man.
2: Appreciate it, J-Mac. Good to see you.
0: All right. Coming up next year on The Herd, we have one more LeBron topic, then we're back in soccer. Just one more LeBron. Was he misused? Interesting word. Last year, I wonder where that's coming from. Rachel has all the details next on The Herd. In the U.S., there's a break-in every 26 seconds. That means somewhere right now, an intruder is getting closer. 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
11: Back here on The Herd, the postmortem continues on U.S. soccer. I know there's a small segment of the audience. Okay, hey, we paid attention to soccer for a few weeks. I'll catch up with you in 2030. Guys, it doesn't work like that. We're too good now. We're too good. You got to pay attention. And a lot of the criticism has centered around Christian Pulisic's failure to show up. I mean, he's taking it from all around. We saw Carly Lloyd making some comments. And listen, people are like, Carly Lloyd, that's too harsh. No, it's actually not. Guys, Christian Pulisic, you know soccer's a big deal when Christian Pulisic is getting the same treatment that Patrick Mahomes gets when he poops his pants in the Super Bowl, when LeBron has a bad week and gets knocked out of the playoffs. The criticism comes. That's what we do. We build these athletes up. And you know what? When they mess up, they get the heat. That's what happens. That's part of the job. Like, you're handsomely paid, you're in commercials throughout the World Cup, and then you're terrible, and, you know, you kind of got to say you're terrible. So here's the Landon Donovan comments. We played them earlier. They're very harsh. But again, this is the truth. He didn't have a great World Cup, guys.
12: He is who he is at this point, right? And we want him to be more because we see the talent. I've been on here talking about seeing him in person against Bosnia. I'm like, the way he moves and the way,
13: sure.
12: But that was an easy game. He came out of a World Cup knockout game at home with his leg still intact. Because I'm saying this to you, Tim, and you know it because you played with me. You would have had to drag me off the field and I would have punched the doctor in the face and said, you're not taking me off the field. Put whatever you need to put in me and I'm staying on the field.
11: So there's criticism coming from everywhere. And again, Pulisic is going to have to own it. He would admit he did not play great. And he was injured. Bruce Arena actually had a slightly more realistic take on Pulisic yesterday. Here it is.
14: Christian's a good player, but he's not in the class of these elite players in the world right now. Like we've seen with the play of Messi and Haaland and Kane and others. And for whatever reason, he's dealt with a couple of injuries this season with his club team. He suffered an injury in preparation for the World Cups, and it's been difficult, and he had to leave the game early. But, you know, it's not about one player.
11: It never is. You win as a team, you lose as a team. But Pulisic was just so bad on the ball, you didn't see any grit, any, like, motivation for his players. I went to the game in Santa Clara, and, you know, we're beating Bosnia. And Pulisic is, you know, winning balls on the sideline and getting the crowd fired up. There was leadership there, but we were playing from an advantage. We were leading. The second we got down, shoulders slumped, a lot of quizzical looks. Nobody really taking that leadership baton. We're going to have to find that person. I don't know who it is. I don't know if he's on the roster yet. Maybe it's a young 16-year-old Sullivan who's

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9: Well, Jason, you remember back last week when LeBron only had just beautiful, nice things to say in his social media farewell to the Lakers. Well, his agent, Rich Paul, not pretending everything over there was puppies and rainbows. In the latest episode of his podcast, Rich discussed James' role on the Lakers last season. Take a listen to him and Max Kellerman here.
10: The team would have functioned better had Luka dribbled a little less, LeBron been playing point more. And I got the feeling like, I know this is Luka's team. I'm not trying to step on any toes. When I felt like he needed to assert himself a little more.
11: He has such a profound respect for the game and everything that it entails. Obviously, I'm not the third option. We know that. No day. But if this is what I'm being asked to do, then I'm going to do that.
9: I want to point out that initially what Rich said to Max's comment was, you're not wrong. Luka should dribble less and LeBron should have had the ball more. I mean, what do you make of all that?
12: Yeah, if I'm Philly or Golden State, I'm playing that video in my room before I make a decision. Because if he's saying he's clearly not a third option, what's he going to be in Philly? What's he going to be in Golden State? I mean, if Jimmy Butler's healthy, let's say they don't trade for AD.
9: Mm-hmm.
12: Jimmy Butler needs the ball. Steph Curry's still Steph Curry and LeBron. So, like, are we going to play in that game? That's why I think, Rachel, Cleveland makes the most sense.
9: I mean, look, we talked about this, for the last 6 months? What's LeBron going to do at the end of this past season? And I kept saying, I think everyone who's talking about money is missing role. And I feel very vindicated by this comment because that is really what it came down to. He doesn't want to be the guy scraping for loose balls on the floor. And he shouldn't be. He's LeBron James. Fair. And he shouldn't be the one who may be possibly taken off the court. If you had Austin and Luka and LeBron, and you have to defend at the end of an NBA playoff game, an elite NBA playoff game against an elite team, you can see them taking him off the court. He shouldn't have to do that at the level he is playing at. So I do think that that is going to be a big question as he goes around to other teams, or rather as Rich Paul goes around to other teams. But there's also, for another team, it might be okay. Whereas for the Lakers, your team, it might be like, well, this is disrespectful. Haven't I done enough?
12: Yeah, well, Rich Paul also was floating the Knicks. He would have come off the bench behind Josh Hart, okay?
9: Yeah.
12: And Josh Hart does what? Scrapes for loose balls. Like, yeah, Rich Paul, this guy, he's a calculating one. How about it, Rachel? He starts a podcast 6 months ago. It should have been very obvious that LeBron knew probably 6 months ago, oh, this is a wrap.
9: You're just learning that Rich Paul is one of the best agents out there?
12: Well, I don't know about one of the best. He's certainly calculating. I mean,
9: if
12: he hasn't got all his guys paid.
9: You have a client like LeBron where you don't most of the time have to negotiate over money, right? He's just been max. And even in this one, they're not really negotiating over money, trying to squeeze every dollar out of whatever team he goes to. That's already made clear, right? So if you don't have to squeeze every dollar out, your entire thing is leveraging and position. And Rich Paul has helped LeBron do that better than any other player I have seen in recent years. Every time this guy is a free agent or even possible to be a free agent, it is an absolute circus because everybody wants him. And you have to create that kind of demand. That is what Rich Paul has been doing here.
12: I mean, he's been the best player in the league at all those. This is the interesting one, Rachel. Will you still say that if he doesn't get something good here? I mean, Jovan was talking like there's a chance he plays for $4 million.
9: Again, I
12: see that.
9: Say this for the 100th time. I don't think it's about the money.
12: Yeah.
9: I just don't. And he's got a good opportunity to say, look how magnanimous I am to every team I go to.
12: Magnanimous.
9: I'm dueling with
12: Jalen Brunson. SAT vocab words. Oh,
9: boom.
12: My gosh. Well
9: boom.
12: Done.
9: Let's talk about Nikola Jokic and his contract, by the way. He said he is not going to sign an extension with the Nuggets this offseason. He is opting instead to hold off until next summer. Now, he did affirm in these comments, he made them overseas, that he wants to stay in Denver. He wants to finish his career there. But I got to tell you, Jason, by holding off not signing an extension this summer, two things happen. First, he will get more money by waiting a year later, because he will be eligible to sign, instead of a 4-year deal, it'll be a 5-year deal at more money. So that's the first thing. And then second of all, puts a little bit more pressure, right, on that Nuggets front office. We saw LeBron do this over and over when he was in Cleveland the second time. Do you think that's a strategy? You think he's going to get more out of the front office or ownership?
12: It's just that's an interesting one. I don't know how his game ages. Obviously, he's a great passer, very cerebral. This is going to be interesting. 4 years or five, and then what is he going to have around him? Since they won the title, Rachel, all they've done is lose guys every year.
9: They have. I mean, look, I actually had the guys look it up this morning. They've been near the second apron for 3 of the 4 seasons since that title. That doesn't mean they've spent that money well and made the best decisions about who to keep and who to let go. But I think it's kind of fascinating, and he will, by this strategy, end up with about $80 million extra dollars, which, as we know, will buy a lot of horses, Jason. So I'm sure he is fine. I really want to get to this last topic, though, because it's an NFL topic, and it's something you and I have been disagreeing on since the spring. Fernando Mendoza just dipping his toes, of course, into his pro career in Las Vegas, and reports have indicated that he's been going through the typical rookie growing pains at OTAs. Timing issues, plays under center. Remember, he didn't really play under center prior to this, not in Indiana. So he's acknowledging he has room to grow. Listen to him talking on Max Crosby here.
7: When setting outward goals, I believe it's always better to lean on mentors and coaches and people that know more than I do at that point. I get with them. We talk about my goals. Hey, this is where we want to be. The start of training camp. Past OTAs, we've talked about that. We have a June plan and July plan. Then, hey, this is where we want to be at the end of training camp, and this is where we want to be in preseason, and really just trying to exceed. My job is to try to exceed those mile markers every single day.
9: He's not complaining, Jason.
12: No.
9: You're complaining. Since rookie mini camp, you have been like, this is ridiculous. This guy should be the number one starter. You're still banging that drum?
12: Yeah, it's weird. That looked like a Zoom I had with my financial advisor last week.
9: That's why I hesitated for a minute introing
12: it.
9: Is it him, podcast? I guess it's a podcast. Yeah.
12: I'm of the belief you got to play. And
9: why?
12: He's your franchise guy. What are you doing playing Kirk Cousins? This is a guy who started multiple years in college. Mendoza's not some spring chicken who played 1 year like Zach. The guy on the Jets. I'm spacing on his name, but. Zach Wilson. He had 1 year. He probably should have sat. Mendoza has been a multi-year starter in college. He's ready.
9: Patrick Mahomes, Tom Brady, Aaron Rodgers, Steve Young. Any of those guys sitting 1 year hurt them? I think they were key moments, key pieces of teams going to a Super Bowl.
12: Ever.
9: It's fine for him to sit and learn for as long as he needs to. Yeah. He will be fine. He's not 80. You're like, oh, he's no spring chicken.
12: Yeah,
9: He'll be just fine if he has to sit behind a really good quarterback in a system he's super comfortable with. And whenever the coaching staff says he's ready, he's ready. And if it's game 5, it's game 5. But it's not till next season. It's okay, Jason. He'll be just fine, and the team might actually be better for it.
12: Seven wins with Kirk Cousins and no... Oh, my gosh. All right,
9: the
12: we gotta
9: goal this year is not to win the Super Bowl. They're not winning the Super Bowl. The goal is to develop Mendoza.
12: All right, coming up next year, how is Lionel Messi still dominating the World Cup at 39 years old? The quarterfinals start tomorrow. We're talking more World Cup next year on The Herd.
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1: Major League Baseball record book. He's tied a record with 12 hits in 12 consecutive at-bats.
2: This is a truly honor. I would say it's a me thing. It's just one thing to celebrate together as a team. That's most importantly, we got the win.
1: Tolbert, the fifth player in history to accomplish the feat. The last was Jose Miranda in 2024. CNBC reporting that Netflix, Disney, and YouTube are all interested in challenging Fox for U.S. broadcast rights to the 2030 and 2034 World Cup. Amazon could be in play as well. Fox and NBC Universal currently hold the English and Spanish language rights, respectively. The Las Vegas Aces have waived former number 4 overall draft pick Kennedy Carter ahead of the WNBA's midseason cutdown date. The team has provided no further information. After being drafted by Atlanta in 2020, she's played just 97 games for 4 different teams. That's sports. I'm Frank Arity.
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3: Here's Jason McIntyre.
12: Here we go. Back on The Herd. Final hour here on a Wednesday. Jason McIntyre in for Colin Cowherd. Doing a lot of World Cup chatter today, folks. Oh, man, what a glorious tournament this has been. And in 15 minutes, a special guest, Derek Ray. Yes, the legendary Fox announcer. He called Messi's goal and Argentina's comeback win over Egypt. Cannot wait to talk to him. I, as a soccer guy, I've been listening to Derek Ray forever. He is extraordinary on the mic. Just the turns of phrase he uses, so good. Cannot wait to talk to him in 15 minutes. And let's just start here with the World Cup, folks. And it has been an amazing run. The U.S. had an outstanding run. But how about Lionel Messi and Argentina? They're trying to go back-to-back. Messi putting Argentina on his back. And at 39 years old, he's still playing with as much grit and passion as ever. They're calling this the greatest comeback in World Cup history because no team had ever rallied from down 2 this late in a game to win in regulation. And Messi did that with an assist and then a goal. And listen, I'm consuming all of the content. Of course, Instagram, there's all these edits of Messi. You know, Messi gets sad. His PK is denied. Then he narrowly misses a free kick. And then Messi just puts a team on his back. Goes, as they like to say, God mode, you know, and Argentina wins it. And then he's crying on the pitch after the game. Folks, I've watched this replay a billion times. And here's Derek Ray on the call to get fired up. Messi's goal to tie it.
13: Lionel Messi, deflection there, on the way through. And can they line something up here, Argentina? Oh, it's gone in, it's 2-2, and who else? Lionel Messi, the saviour for Argentina. A comeback when they needed it, engineered by the man regarded by so many as the greatest of them all. From the depths of despair, Argentina celebrates.
12: I mean, honestly, I'm obsessed with the World Cup. You guys know soccer was my top sport growing up. I was a pretty good player. My family had some pretty good players back in the day, I'll just say that. And the World Cup is something like we never see. That's what, every 4 years, it's incredible. And Messi's kind of leading Argentina on this old man renaissance. I'm sure you guys have seen this in sports. Messi's 39 years old. Okay, and he's carrying Argentina. He's one of the best players on the pitch at the World Cup at 39. I was told for the longest time growing up, yep, sports are a young man's game. Yet here's Tom Brady at 44 winning a Super Bowl. Here's Matt Stafford at 38 winning the MVP last year. Here's LeBron at 41 shattering every NBA record that matters. because he's still playing at such a high level. Folks, we've never seen this stuff before. I remember in 2022, it was December, Messi was 35, and Argentina plays that epic World Cup final against France. And folks, Messi had two goals in that game. They win in penalty kicks. And at the end, they carry Messi off the field. They're throwing him in the air. He's got the World Cup trophy. And we're saying, this is John Elway times 10. Remember, Elway wins the Super Bowl and walks off into the sunset. He's done. And everybody thought Messi was, it's over. You go out like that with a World Cup at 35, the last award he needed to cinch himself as the GOAT. And here he is 4 years later at 39, doing otherworldly things. I'm personally, as a guy who's aging, hopefully gracefully, I love this old man renaissance. I mean, Messi is bending free kicks. He's still just such a sharp player at this age. He is starting this new thing that he's been doing for a while now, where he just walks a lot to conserve energy, walks and walks. And then at a moment, boom, he pops. Here's Brad Friedel talking about Messi and this God mode that he could go into and take over games.
5: This guy, Lionel Messi, we talk about him all the time. I mean, being down 2-0 again, 78th minute, he blew by a guy at his age. I mean, I asked StatSports once, I was around them and they were at Barcelona. I said, what's he got? I know he's great and the skill and all that. What's he got? And they said he gets up to full pace in about a step and a half to two steps. I mean, it's remarkable, this guy. And he's a leader and he's humble and he's a driven winner.
12: Let's go from Lionel Messi, the greatest to ever do it, and Argentina, the defending champs, to Team USA, which fell flat on its face Monday, losing to Belgium 4-1. It's not embarrassing or bad that we lost to Belgium, guys. That's not the problem. The problem is how we lost. It was a gutless effort. I mean, we saw no grit, no heart. You know, you get punched in the mouth, you fall behind early, and you don't rally at all. Guys, it was embarrassing. It really hurts. And frankly, we looked so good. Our starters did in the three games. We gave up one goal to Paraguay, Australia, Bosnia. Like, hey, listen, Paraguay's nothing to scoff at. They showed well after we kicked their butts, right? Knocked out Germany. We're kind of nip and tuck with France, even though, you know, France had that game in control. 1-0, and that's not bad. And where was our grit? Why didn't we see any of that? That's what really hurts. And you've got all these columnists and these talking heads parachuting into soccer, right? And they're doing their think pieces and their crisis management. Oh my gosh, we're never going to be on the level of the greats. And it's the same nonsense every 4 years. Well, if we could only get the best players in America to play soccer, the best athletes. Imagine if the NBA and NFL, it's the same dumb, lazy nonsense. I'm really sick of it. As a soccer guy myself, I think it's just lazy. And here's the reality. We watched a Mexico team, right? Mexico's been down bad. We've been better than Mexico for close to a decade now, okay? We watched Mexico fall behind 2-0 to England. Jude Bellingham, back-to-back goals. Like, oh, wow, it's over. Mexican fought like hell. They refused to die. They came back. That was a game until the end. They lose 3-2. Nobody in Mexico's disappointed that they lost, how they lost. Obviously, you want to win the game. But they fought like hell. They were excellent. You know, there was grit there. We just watched Argentina yesterday. Down 2-0. 78th minute. Oh my gosh, it's over. Heart of a friggin' champion. Messi put the team on his back. Erling Haaland, Norway against Brazil, 0-0. Oh, well, I don't know. Brazil's got so much talent. Haaland just says, I'll take this. Thanks. Bang, bang, two goals. It's over. And that's really the thing I didn't see from the Americans that pissed me off on Monday. You know, you fall behind 1-0. Our whole team seems rattled at the back. We didn't meet the moment, as they say in sports. You know, there was a bit of a distraction, if you maybe heard about it, in the 48 hours leading up. I don't know if that was a factor. But, I mean, Tim Ream was victimized on 4 straight goals. You know, listen, I don't want to say I was right on Ream, but I told you guys for months leading up on this show that Tim Ream, that's a concern of mine. Then he shows well against Paraguay. I said, hey, Tim showed up. You know, he's solid against Bosnia. Well, you know, you step up in class against Belgium and you get worked. So here is Landon Donovan going after our star. I've been reluctant to go after Pulisic yet. Here's Landon Donovan. And listen, this is critical. And this is the treatment we give American stars. And you know soccer's arrived in this country when Landon Donovan's dropping bombs like this on Pulisic.
8: he is who he is at this point, right? And we want him to be more because we see the talent. I've been on here talking about seeing him in person against Bosnia. I'm like, the way he moves and the way, but that was an easy game. He came out of a World Cup knockout game at home with his leg still intact. Because I'm saying this to you, Tim, and you know it because you played with me. You would have had to drag me off the field. And I would have punched the doctor in the face and said, you're not taking me off the field. Put whatever you need to put in me, and I'm staying on the field.
12: He's not wrong, folks. Landon Donovan pulling no punches on Christian Pulisic. All right, coming up next, a super special guest, Derek Ray, one of the great announcers in the sport. He called the amazing, historic Argentina comeback against Egypt. He's seen Messi up close and personal. I cannot wait to talk to Derek Ray next year on The Herd. The best defense is a good offense. 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
12: The Jaylen Brown trade has taken over the NBA. The Celtics send the former NBA Finals MVP, who was probably the MVP of the league for the first 60 games this year, to the 76ers. This trade right now looks awful.
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14: We have a special guest joining the show right now. So, you guys know I'm a soccer guy. I played it growing up, minority owner of a soccer team. I love soccer, and announcers in the sport are amazing. It doesn't get much better than Derek Ray. He was on the call yesterday for Argentina-Egypt. Just take this in, listen to it, and then we'll talk to Derek Ray. Here he is calling the final two goals for Argentina during the comeback.
15: Lionel Messi, deflection there, on the way through. And can they line something up here, Argentina? Oh, it's gone in, it's 2-2, and who else? Lionel Messi! Lautaro Martinez, sending it over! Enzo Fernandez, can you believe this?
16: In the biggest of moments, in the biggest of stages, in one of the biggest comebacks, it is the game of the tournament.
14: Derek Ray, just an absolute legend. Derek, so happy to have you. Thank you so much for joining us, announcer for Fox Sports. First of all, what's the come down like the day after Argentina-Egypt? How you feeling today, man?
17: Not quite sure where I am, Jason, to be honest. It's been a crazy 24 hours. And as a commentator, you go into every game hoping that you have material like that. You really can't top that sort of material. And I'm still, I think, trying to process and digest it. And we have this habit of always wanting to compare and contrast with other great moments that we've been lucky enough to experience. But in World Cup terms, and I've worked professionally at every World Cup since 1990, that is pretty much at the top of the list, I think.
14: Yeah, they're calling it one of the greatest comebacks ever. The latest comeback down from two goals to win in regulation. And you called it all. I am curious. I want to rewind a little bit to the questionable VAR call. Yeah. And listening to you on the broadcast, I largely agree. But to anybody who missed that, You know, there was a questionable foul, and then about 100 yards later, Egypt goes up 2-0, and they run it back. Just keep talk me through your thoughts calling that.
17: Well, the other voice that you heard was that of Rob Green, former England goalkeeper, who has been my terrific co-commentator throughout this World Cup. And Rob immediately jumped on it, and I tended to agree with him. He thought that it was too far away. It was not really immediately impacting the goal that had been scored by the Egyptians. And I think what he said on the air was, what are we doing here? You know, what are we doing with VAR here? We all understand why we have VAR. The reason is, of course, to make sure that we don't have egregious mistakes that mean goals are scored when they shouldn't be scored. But, you know, that was a foul, maybe a borderline foul that had nothing really to do with the actual scoring of the goal, because there was so much that had to be accomplished before the ball went into the net. And what I would say about it is it's sort of at odds with what I would call the lighter touch VAR that we've seen during this World Cup. Gianluigi Collina, who looks after refereeing matters, has spoken about that. And this seemed a little bit too stringent. But the decision was made. Egypt were still 2-0 in front with 11 minutes to go, and Argentina had the wherewithal to come back. So I think it's right that we do dwell on it, but we shouldn't dwell on it more than when we talk about the actual nature of the comeback, which was a comeback for the ages.
14: Yeah, I'm just wondering, like, as a fan watching, I'm like, oh my gosh, Argentina's down 2-0, it's over. They're not advancing. Messi's done. It's over. The career finished. Like, as an announcer, when you're watching this, did you think at all, man, I didn't see anything from Argentina, Derek, that hinted at a comeback, but they do have Messi and the killer instinct.
17: Yeah, you've summed it up really well there. I think in commentary, and you never quite know what you've said at the time, but I think at one point, with maybe about 15 minutes to go, I said something like, are we witnessing the last tango? You know, because that was what came into my head, talking about Argentina and Messi in particular. Was that going to be the last Messi tango at the World Cup? And he's given us so many memories down the years, you know, a once-in-a-lifetime footballer. But you still had the feeling that if one goal went in, that it could change the course of events. And this is what actually reminded me of another classic game that I was fortunate enough to cover more than 20 years ago, Milan against Liverpool in Istanbul, Champions League final, 2005, when Milan were 3-0 in front. Liverpool looked as though they were out of it completely, but somehow came back from 3-0 to make it 3-3, went to penalties, and Liverpool won. And that was weirdly in my head. When Romero scored the goal for 2-1, I thought, okay, all right, let's see. And I would say that, and we talk a lot about Messi, and some people say we talk too much about Messi, but I do not think that sort of comeback could have been made minus Lionel Messi. This was the Messi comeback. And it's not just what he does individually as a footballer. It's the influence he has on his teammates and the regard, the esteem in which he is held within the Argentina side. And of course, he had a big part to play in all of it, you know. The goal there for 2-2 especially. Mm-hmm. But yeah, I think this is one that I'm pretty confident in saying in 20, 30, 40 years time, people will tell their grandchildren, yeah, remember that Lionel Messi inspired comeback against Egypt. It's right up there, right at the top of the tree with World Cup stories.
14: So Derek, I want to talk about the U.S. team real quick. It's a bit of a tough sell here. Oh, the U.S., every World Cup we're supposed to be better. We never really break through. But something I saw is in that Argentina comeback, I saw grit. I saw we're not going to quit. And Mexico was down 2-0 to England. They didn't quit. They rallied hard. Belgium was down 2-0 to Senegal. They did not throw in the towel. They rallied hard. I didn't see a rally from the U.S. against Belgium. I saw a team that kind of rolled over and was like, we're cooked. It's over. And I just wonder, you watch a lot of soccer. Is that something that can be coached into the team? Because it just the slumped shoulders, the USA falls behind early, and they never really mounted a rally.
17: Yeah, just an observation as an outsider. I actually think the USA used to have grit in spades. I used to believe that they weren't the most technically gifted side. I'm talking about, you know, 15, 20 years ago. You know, going back to Bruce Arena and Bob Bradley. And there were some good individuals. But my goodness, there was grit, there was gumption, there was belief. And I think that with this new generation, it's gone in a slightly different direction. They are better technically, no doubt, and maybe they're better tactically in some areas, but they don't quite have that same kind of, we are going to take it to the limit to try to win every game. Now, at the same time, I think sometimes, again, this is just an observation, when I listen to USA fans, I think they believe that there's this sort of path that you go on and you get better and better and better, and then eventually you win the World Cup. I've been around long enough to see that for just about every country, it doesn't go like that. It goes up, down, up, down, up, down, you know? Even for the great football countries. Look at Brazil in this World Cup. They've had a poor World Cup by their standards. Germany, the country where I work, you know, they stand for excellence when it comes to international football, but they're going through a bad patch. So all I would say is, you know, don't get too down about it and think that because it didn't happen this time against Belgium, that there can't be strides taken in the future. I just think this is the nature of international football. Most countries have been trying to win the World Cup forever and have never managed it. It's a very select group that's actually been able to break through. And to be honest, it's part of the fun of it. I mean, I come from a very small country, Scotland. We've never made it out of a group stage in a major international tournament. We hold the ignominious record for that. So you live and die with your team. And yes, you want to get better, but I think you also have to be a bit realistic and say, okay, round of 16, was that par for the course for this USA team? It's sort of what was the par for my course anyway. I thought round of 16, that would be it. Anything better is a bonus. Anything below that would be a disappointment. Yeah. That's how it ended.
10: So interestingly, to pivot to the macro view of the World Cup in the quarterfinals, France is the new favorite. They have been for a couple rounds, but coming into the World Cup, Spain was viewed largely as the favorite, the team to beat, the betting markets. I'm just curious, why do you think that has changed? Just because of the offense that France has? That, I mean, the unbelievable midfield and forwards, but Spain hasn't even conceded a goal yet, Derek.
17: Yeah, it's funny you say that, because I was asked, as most of us were before the tournament, who would win the World Cup. And I said Spain and France in that order, but not much between them. And I was well aware that they were potentially on a collision course in the semi-final, and that remains the case. I think it is that. I think France have been a bit more spectacular. I commentated on one of the Spain games, and they're very good at what they do, but they sometimes can sort of take the oxygen out of a game a little bit. You know, it's very much, well, they have changed slightly, it's still very much dependent on the passing game, and the opposition don't often get much of a look in. France have a bit more flair about how they do it with flair players, such as, of course, Kylian Mbappe and Michael Olise and Dembele, and the list goes on. But I think there's not an awful lot between them. And were they to meet, as looks likely, in the semi-final, then I think that, you know, we're talking about a whisker between them and, you know, potentially going all the way, maybe going to penalties in a meeting like that.
10: Yeah, all right. So let me ask about England. With the U.S. eliminated, I've backed England now. That's a team I'm rooting for. It's tough not to love this team, Derek, between Bellingham, Harry Kane. They're very likable. And going into Mexico and getting that win in a hostile environment. I'm just curious. They now face Erling Haaland and Norway, which, I mean, hell, you talk about teams that haven't done anything. Norway hadn't done anything. I mean, they couldn't qualify. I'm just curious, your thoughts on that game, how that shakes out, England versus Norway.
17: I make England slight favorites. I think it will be a test against Norway, because what we've seen is, yes, there's Erling Haaland, but there are other players in their ranks who can damage anybody. I'm a huge Harry Kane fan, because I see him every week working in Germany, and not just Harry Kane, the striker, or even the human being, because he's a great guy, but also the complete footballer and the strings he has to his bow these days as almost a playmaker as well as a goal scorer. And it's natural to focus on Jude Bellingham as well. Like to give Thomas Tuchel some of the credit for it, because he came in for a bit of criticism for his squad selection at the start. But I think England, I agree. I think previous incarnations of England were not as easy to like. I think that this is a good bunch that they have together. And as I said, I make them favorites against Norway. And then again, who knows, would they play Argentina in a monumental semi-final? Switzerland would have their own say on that. But it's shaping up quite nicely for England after that scare that they got against DR Congo.
10: Yeah, it's interesting. The Argentina matchup, I was doing some X's and O's. It's almost like England's going to have a very good chance against Argentina. I don't know, Derek. People are getting caught up in the Messi stuff, understandably. They haven't been particularly sharp in this World Cup. I think you alluded to that. They I don't know what it is, but maybe it's just a lot of watching Messi and saying, oh, Lionel will take over. But I think England could win that game. What do you think?
17: Well, I think they have a real chance if it does come to that. I think England, Argentina, Norway, it could be any which way. Switzerland as well. I mean, don't overlook them because they can be a little bit dull. Fair. But they've, you know, discovered the winning habit. I think if it were to be England against Argentina, what I think is dangerous about Argentina is that, yes, at times it's a bit underwhelming because they don't have a lot of pace in their team. They're quite a technical team. They rely on Messi, but they rely on these little combinations and these bursts within a game. Mm-hmm. And I think we saw that quite a lot in Qatar as well. And the nucleus of that team is still in place. Mm-hmm. So Argentina against England, yeah, I mean, it would be a semi-final to relish, yeah. No doubt about it. And I'm not sure that I would go into it thinking this team has the advantage over the other. I would think it could be a very even contest. But let's see if they meet.
10: All right, Derek Ray, Fox Sports announcer, a true legend. Derek, it was an honor to talk to you, man. I love listening to your stuff. Keep up the good work, my man.
17: Oh, thank you, my friend. And the pleasure is all mine.
10: All right, Derek Ray, Fox Sports announcer. All right, let's go to Rachel Nichols with the news.
11: Turn on the news. This is the Herdline News.
18: Well, Jason, you've heard of Shador Sanders?
10: Did he make any familiar noise with his work, yes.
18: Media
10: yes.
18: attention last year? Well, he is definitely making some noise again. Browns have not named a week one starter, so Shador will battle Deshaun Watson in camp. And Jason, he's talking about it on his YouTube channel, saying even becoming the Browns starter, if that does happen, it's small potatoes compared to his other career goals.
19: I'm not content just being on no team. You feel me? Like, I'm trying to get right. I'm trying to be one of the greatest. You got to be thankful, but no, it's still more.
20: Yeah, still.
19: It's still more.
18: You like the confidence, Jason? Or that he wants to be an all-time great? Or do you feel like this is unnecessarily putting another target on his back?
10: I like the multimedia play, Rachel. He's like Jalen Brown going on Twitch saying, pop it off. So now Shador just has his own YouTube channel where he's now producing content. These guys are smart.
18: Been going on for a while, yeah.
10: The modern athletes, they know. Why would I give an interview where my words could get twisted? Mm-hmm. I can just go sit on a rock and get interviewed and say I want to be the greatest. You know, I mean, maybe the greatest quarterback in the Cleveland Browns quarterback room would be a start. I don't know, I'm not going to bash the kid.
18: No.
10: You know, whatever. I didn't see it last year. We'll see. I didn't see upgrades at wide receiver for this team. Deshaun Watson, you know, he ain't just rolling over and conceding this job. So I don't know what to make of Shador. I don't know.
18: I mean, I said to one of our producers this morning, I never have a problem with an athlete saying, I think I can be the best or I want to be the best. That is how you have to think to compete at this level. It's just whether those are inside thoughts or outside thoughts. And I don't know what's better for Shador. I mean, the people who love him love this kind of stuff from him. And maybe it's just part of what makes him go. We've seen athletes who need to talk like this to be their best.
10: They got
18: to
10: hype themselves up.
18: Maybe he's
10: listen, don't you do that before the show?
18: I mean,
10: walking in the room, I'm like, all right, J-Mac, let's go. You're going to dominate today.
18: Yeah. It'll shock you to hear I don't do that. But no. All right, sticking in the NFL, we've talked about it a bunch, Jace. The Rams, very surprising pick, right, at number 13 overall. They took Ty Simpson out of Alabama to be the heir apparent behind Stafford. But reports have indicated that Simpson has yet to separate himself from the other quarterback at camp, Stetson Barnett. And even his former GM has been calling him a career backup in various reporting. So it was reported recently also that Sean McVay wants Simpson to work on his communication in the huddle by looking in a mirror and seeing what his face looks like and how his voice sounds when he's communicating in the huddle. Does all of this make you feel better, worse, neutral? I mean, how is it aging, this pick?
10: I like that. Looking in the mirror, practicing his huddle calls.
18: Do you do that in the morning, too?
10: I do not do that. I've heard it's a motivational ploy, though. You look in the mirror. I'm going to do well today. Let's make it a day to remember. Speaking of McVay, when I saw his name on the screen, Rachel,
18: yes,
10: I instantly thought, I'm sure you saw it on Instagram, McVay vacationing with his wife. Mm-hmm. And dude is shredded. I don't know what he's on. But, I mean, he's got like an 8-pack. And I'm like, oh, my gosh, McVay. Maybe he could talk to his quarterback, Ty Simpson, and they'll start working out together. I don't understand the Simpson hype. I'm not gonna lie. I liked him coming out. I just don't see it with the Rams. I don't, Rachel.
18: What did we just discuss, Jason? Instagram, not a source. Yeah, I appreciate.
10: No. Was the photo doctored? Because listen, dude, he was shredded. Like, I mean, HGH. I don't know what he's on. Maybe peptides.
18: There you go. This is more your world than mine. I don't know. Yeah. I do want to get into this with you because I got to talk about baseball here. And Shohei Ohtani. You know how I'm a Dodgers fan. Notched another accolade in his career belt last night, swatting the 300th home run of his career. And here is the call from Joe Davis.
20: Really, he's a guy that you're just trying to find square up.
21: High line drive, center field, carries over the wall. 300 for Shohei Ohtani. It was a line drive that just kept on rising, kept on climbing. And it's the 300th home run of Shohei Ohtani's Major League career.
18: Now look again. I'm a Dodger gal, so I will tell you that one of those games he played was at the NLCS, was the most godlike game I have ever seen. Mm. I would say the best combined performance from a player. We heard a lot during the World Series. We are lucky folks to be living in a time where the best baseball player ever is walking the earth. Are you ready to crown him the best baseball player ever, or do you still need to see how the rest of the career pans out?
10: I mean, no, that's a great point. So I would agree, best baseball player ever. But Rachel, so yesterday we saw the best baseball player ever and the best soccer player ever, both perfecting their craft.
18: Yeah.
10: We have, for my money, the best basketball player ever, a free agent.
18: Mm-hmm.
10: I mean, that is what a time to be alive when all three of them are excelling. And I was thinking about this. Okay. So like at any point in, say, 1992, were sports fans like, boy, we're so lucky. We've got the greatest basketball player, Jordan, at the time. I don't know. Football, baseball. Like, that wasn't a thing.
18: Yeah.
10: Right now is like the golden era in sports in America.
18: Yeah. I mean, I think there's been a real leap in the way athletes take care of themselves. I was asking the guys to make a comparison to Babe Ruth, just because that's the guy, obviously, is an icon of baseball, but also, you know, pitcher, hitter, all of that stuff. So I got some numbers for you here, Jason. The numbers favor Ruth a little bit, the big ones, right, that we're talking about. He had a 3.42 average. Ohtani has a 282 average. And Ohtani's ERA is 2.83 compared to 2.28 ERA from Babe Ruth. But then I decided to dig deeper, Jason, research.
10: Good thing.
18: I did not use Instagram as a source. I did look up what some of the people Babe Ruth was playing against were like. We know that there was segregation, so that's a huge thing, right, when you're starting there. Also, a lot of the opponents, most of his opponents, were not full-time baseball players. Yeah. In fact, two very notable opponents of his, there was one who was a traveling circus director that in the offseason he owned and ran a traveling circus and ran it from his stops playing baseball, even when he was away from the circus itself. But one of Babe Ruth's teammates, pretty good, was nicknamed the Merry Mortician because he was a funeral director the entire time he was playing baseball. And one time, according to urban myth, accidentally, when he was driving a hearse to the game, as he often did, didn't realize there was a body in the back. So, you know, these are some of the guys Babe Ruth is playing at. And Ohtani's numbers are very similar, if not exactly as good.
10: To all the potential journalists in the crowd, that's how it's done.
18: I'm just telling
10: you. Rachel did that so nicely. I would have just destroyed the pipe fitter and the chimney sweep who was batting fifth in the lineup, but I won't do that.
18: Just tell you, I'm stumping for my guy. Best baseball player of all time.
10: I like it. Rachel with the news.
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10: Coming up next, there's a big new book out on Lionel Messi, and the author is stopping by. All of Messi's secrets. How to be the next Lionel Messi. That's next here on The Herd.

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0: elite playmakers and strikers, was shockingly overwhelmed. These guys have played in European leagues. Let's be honest. There was a next level technical skill for Belgium, and against our weak back end, which we all knew was our weakness, it was exposed. I mean, the 50-50 balls, did we win 15% of those? I mean, I'm being totally honest. We got timid, cautious. Pulisic just bailed. He would get out of the play very quickly. We got frantic. We were overwhelmed. And Pulisic, let's be honest, he's helped get us to this level. He is a very good playmaker. But health now is a real thing.
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1: Book on Lionel Messi. Let's welcome in Paul Tenorio from The Athletic. He is a very prolific soccer writer, just wrote the book on Messi. And wouldn't you know it, Paul, Messi just happens to have the greatest comeback in World Cup history yesterday. I mean, your thoughts on the game. There's a picture of the book, The Messi Effect, how the global legend changed the future of American soccer.
2: Yeah, I mean, he's insane, right? Like every time you think that he's done doing special magic things on the biggest stage, he pulls something else out. And, you know, I think this one even surprised him. You could see in his emotion after the game how important it was to him. And he said after, he felt a responsibility, right? Because he had missed that penalty kick that he felt changed the game. So for him to get the goal the way he did, for the team to come back the way it did, it seems like this Messi story doesn't want to end. And certainly I think you can see with this Argentina team, as we did in Qatar 4 years ago, how much it means to them to continue to push Argentina and Messi towards more and more history.
1: Yeah. It really is amazing. But I want to use that as a spinoff to the U.S. because, you know, Paul, like all the energy and grit and resolve that we saw from Argentina, we didn't see any of that at all from the U.S. once they were down. Again, we saw it from Mexico down 2-0 against England. Argentina was down 2-0. Both of those teams rallied hard, even though Mexico lost. The U.S. didn't really put up a fight against Belgium. I think that's why there's so much outrage. I'm just curious, like, why do you think we did not display that?
2: It really felt like the moment was too big for this team. You know, 40 million people watching, what an enormous missed opportunity for American soccer. And there is a connection between what Messi is doing and what the U.S. team is doing and what's going to happen for the sport. And the U.S. did have an obligation to put something better on that stage. And from the very go, from the first whistle, Serginho Dest mistaking the ball, thinking it was going to be a U.S. throw and seeing it out, you could almost feel the nerves and the tension coming out onto the field. And then conversely, I think Belgium was united around this cause, playing for football, playing against FIFA, and a team that had been so disjointed, that is so talented on paper, but just looks like they don't really fit well together, suddenly had something to fight for. And the U.S. was left grasping at a team that was playing faster than them, thinking faster than them, playing harder than them. And they could never really recover, even as the crowd in Seattle tried to push them back into the game. It didn't work.
1: Yeah, it's interesting. The round before, Belgium was down 2-0 to Senegal, just getting their butts kicked. And they sub off De Bruyne and Doku, like two of their best players. And it was like, okay, well, we rallied to win. And then their coach went and started the same group that rallied, leaving De Bruyne on the bench. And people were like, wow. I mean, I had a buddy texting me, Paul, who played a high level of soccer. We should bench Pulisic at the half. He's been that bad. And I'm like, we would never do that in America. They eventually pulled Pulisic, but I got to ask you, what'd you think of his performance?
2: Yeah, I think he just wasn't very good. And neither was the rest of the U.S. team, but Pulisic especially had a terrible half. He gave the ball away 11 times in the first 45 minutes, more than any other player on the field. And that's not a typical Christian Pulisic performance. You know, he has been the player who typically steps up on the biggest stages for the U.S. He scored in Nations League finals. He scored the goal to send the U.S. out of the group stage against Iran in the last World Cup, was the best player on the field in the first 45 minutes of that Paraguay game that got the country so excited. And yet here in this enormous moment, it felt like he was trying to do too much. Mm-hmm. It felt like he was trying to take all of that onto his shoulders. And I think Christian Pulisic is at his best when he's not doing that, when he trusts the players around him. And it just looked, I thought he was kind of the microcosm of the story as a whole for the U.S. All of this hope, all of this potential, all of this belief around this player, around this team. And then when the country's watching them at this moment where a win would do so much to change people's minds about American soccer, American men's soccer, they don't just lose, they get completely battered. And it sets the narrative back.
1: So I would still argue that this World Cup was a success for the U.S. team. We put our best effort in the group stage ever, most goals we've ever scored in the World Cup. Like, we were really good. And then it all fell apart. I'm just wondering, do you think that whole Balogun stuff was a distraction for the U.S. heading? Because we did not look anything like that in the other games. I'm excluding Turkey because we started like 10 backups. But I don't know, Paul, what do you think? Was it a distraction? Yeah. Or did maybe Belgium rise to the occasion saying, man, screw these guys and their preferential treatment? I don't know.
2: I think it's the latter more than the former. Talking to guys around the team, you know, both at, in the mix zone after the game and since then, they really kind of shut the world out in the 24 hours before the game. They felt like they didn't really realize how big it had become until after the game when they started to absorb more of it. But Belgium certainly did absorb all of it as it was going on. And Yuri Tielemans said, when we heard the news that Balogun was coming back in, when we saw that Trump was involved, essentially, they held a team meeting. And they said, let's use this and go do our talking on the field. So it motivated Belgium. It did. They used it as fuel in that locker room. And they felt like they wanted to make a statement against a team that the rest of the world was looking at as saying, you think your privilege is what's going to get you to the next round. We're going to set you back in place.
1: That's good stuff. I Paul dropping some bombs. Wow. I didn't even know that Pulisic stat gave it away 11 times in the first half. That's terrible. So let me ask you, do you think we need material changes across the board to get ready for 2030? Pochettino, somebody was telling me they think it's 60-40. He stays. Or listen, we have our quote unquote golden generation where we only need a few tweaks. Obviously, Tim Ream ain't coming back. We probably need to find a new goalie. But or do you think we've got something here? We just ran into a bit of a buzzsaw.
2: No, I mean, this is actually a lot of what my book, The Messi Effect, is about. It's how do you push this game forward in the country? And I think there are a few big picture things that need to change. And I actually think a lot of the conversation has revolved around youth soccer, and there's a lot to get done and make better in that area. But the professional league in this country needs to get better. And the onus is on them to improve the product, to improve the level of the league, so that we're setting the ceiling higher for our best young American players who are coming through MLS academies, getting to the first team, that they're training in better environments, they're playing in better games, they're developing at a higher level. That's critical to the future of this national team. And so there is an enormous responsibility that now gets transferred over to Major League Soccer's owners and its executives to make votes and change the rules in this league so that it can be more competitive with the rest of the world. That's enormously important. But those changes aren't going to take place fast enough to have an impact in 4 years' time. And so there has to be a little bit of an internal search here amongst the players who are already a part of this pool and the young players who are starting to come through, players like Xavier Gozo, the 19-year-old in Salt Lake, or Adri Mamedi, the teenager in Red Bulls, Julian Hall, these young players who are starting to play more minutes and be more competitive, there has to be an understanding that you still have to have the mentality American soccer's always have. You can dream of playing on the biggest stages. You can play an aggressive and attractive style as the U.S. did against Paraguay. But you cannot lose the fight that you were talking about that wasn't there against Belgium. You cannot lose the mentality that or think that you can just waltz onto a field and beat a team that is just as good or better on paper, who has players playing at just as high of a level as your golden generation, that you have to be able to fight your way to a win. And that mentality is what has to carry forward, whether it's Pochettino or not. That mentality has to be there in this pool. And that's what I give Pochettino credit for instilling into the national team program. Whoever U.S. soccer hires, if he doesn't come back, the number one task is maintaining that culture within the program of saying, the players don't get to pick and choose when they come in. You're either all in or you're not.
1: Well, I don't know. You say that's number one, and you're probably right. But one could argue that dual nationals and essentially recruiting them could be number one. Because Flo Balogun, I think he was our best player at the Cup. And, you know, he could have gone Nigeria, could have gone England. And I'm nerding out and I'm looking at, you know, 20, 30 young kids, 16 to 22. And like some of the best ones are dual nationals who haven't picked which side they're going to. So do you track some of that stuff or is that too far ahead?
2: Yeah, of course. It's always been a part of the equation for the U.S. men's national team. There's always players that can choose one country or the other. And it's always a big part of the national team picture to recruit those players, you know. Whether we're talking about Noah Kai Banks, who's playing over in Germany, the center back who hasn't picked one or the other, or whether we're talking about somebody like Julian Hall, the forward at Red Bulls, whose mother is Polish and who the Poland National Federation is trying to recruit him away from the U.S. men's national team program. So that's always a big part of this. And a lot of jokes that were going around the group chats was like, we need the U.S. soldiers to stay in those bases over in Europe to make sure that we're still producing the future generations of this national team. But you know, certainly, I think it's all of this, right? All of these factors come together, the mentality and the culture, finding the right players. But I really think for the long term of this sport, we have to start holding Major League Soccer accountable to change, to grow faster, to be a little bit more aggressive. They've built the infrastructure in this country. We've seen it in this World Cup tournament, right? We've seen the stadiums, the fans, the training facilities that are all around this country. The infrastructure has been built out. There's a permanence now for the sport in America that didn't exist when I was growing up. 100%. It's here now. Yeah. And so now this country is showing they're ready to support soccer in a bigger way. And if we want to see this national team program grow, it has to start with the professional leagues in this country.
1: Paul Tenorio, The Athletic, wrote The Messi Effect. Paul, congratulations on all your success and great stuff. Thank you for the chat.
2: Thanks so much for having me. Appreciate it.
1: Good stuff, folks. Tomorrow, 4 o'clock on Fox, 4 Eastern, France, Morocco. Hey, Morocco is no joke, folks. This will not be a walkover for France. Can Morocco pull the upset? I don't know about that.
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0: Southern California. 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
1: Welcome to the program. As always, we're presented by FanDuel. Brian Weber with you, as Johnny Big Boys just said. If you know anything about my approach, you know what's coming next. 3 hours of soccer talk and nothing but soccer. Wall-to-wall beautiful game, breaking down every match so far in granular detail. We'll focus on the transcendence of Messi, the corruption of FIFA. How much longer can I commit to the bet? All right, here's the good news. I know just enough soccer to be dangerous, so theoretically I can give you a couple insights as to what has gone down so far. But here's better news. Once the United States got exposed the other night in Seattle, we can all move forward in the sports media, not faking as if we can really get into the nuances of a set piece. So, no soccer in the first hour, no guests in the first hour, meaning with summer rules out there, you could be a part of the program. Phone calls still taken selectively at 1-800-636-8686. Your best bet, as always, the X platform, BW Weber, Weber with two B's, because I don't have grilling money. If I did, I wouldn't be hustling so much throughout the summer months. And in addition to your interaction, scheduled for 20 past the hour, every hour, it is an ATP Wednesday. So let's crank up, crank right in my face. Crank up the activity in that area. Coming up in 40 minutes, we're going to talk a little bit of baseball. I know, I've already destroyed the show by dwelling on soccer. Now I'm telling you we're going to round the bases. But the All-Star game is coming up 6 days from now. We're heading into the All-Star break. Just as now we are fascinated by the scope of the ratings for the World Cup, people still watch baseball. Somehow this is a $10 to $12 billion industry, and I try to spoon feed it to you in entertaining ways. We're talking about the Yankees imploding. That should get your attention because most of the nation understandably hates my former hometown. And then prior to that, we're less than 2 weeks away from the start of training camps. Yes, we've made it, and we can never get too far away from the shield. So, because this is my first opportunity to be Hacky Magoo and weigh in on the latest wedding of the century, Travis Kelce and T-Sizzle tying the knot, is Kelce going to walk down the aisle to another Super Bowl this season? We'll get there coming up. Just two guests along the way. In addition to the NBA, I'm going to jump right into presently. Next hour, we'll get the latest on LeBron. Watch. When we're joined by a terrific basketball journalist and host, Zach Harper of The Athletic. You hear him on Sirius XM Radio as well. Final hour, because Big 12 media days, plural, are going on. And don't you dare bring up the topic of Brendan Sorsby. I'm looking at you, Mr. Journalism Man. We're going to use that as a catalyst to go all in on college football. It's the second most popular brand of sports out there. Follow

0: followed all of the success of the NFL to ramp up what's going on campus. So we'll talk college football with Ralph Russo of The Athletic. And somehow, some way, the A-team is here, the full ensemble. So, as I'm sure the live chat is being very generous and wonderfully positive about yours truly, if you're sending venom my way, you have other targets. Lorne, if I may produce and direct on the fly, if that camera still works, I know you don't want to come on camera anymore, let's take a look across the glass. So, when you are observing, maybe I have slightly a big nose. Well, how about the compare and contrast with my man Alex Hardy? Dare I say a proboscis in the back row? Yeah, I am fading the heat. I am deflecting all of the rage that's coming my direction. Alex. Enough stalling. Can you tell? I really don't want to talk about LeBron James. And as the host, I have full liberty to come up with the topics that I think are compelling. So before we do the tedious exercise, and in fact, I've even got a functioning phone. It's here just in case the king makes his decision. What happened to the NBA free agency? And this might be too insular because I am a veteran, as the puffiness indicates on the simulcast, of years of filling in, especially for Jim, better part of a decade now during the summer. Just a handful of years ago, we had real vibrant topics to discuss across the NBA. In many ways, NBA free agency was much more interesting than what occurred on the floor, especially for you casuals. And we knew this was coming, and I have to do my best. I'm Brian Weber, in for Jim. Hop aboard at 1-800-636-8686, and we'll get to your interaction on the X platform in addition to what's going on in the muck and mire of the live chat on YouTube. Hashtag everything Jim Rome on X, and you can come my way, BW Weber, Weber with two B's. I understand talking about collective bargaining agreements is boring. If I cared that much, I would have gone to law school. Probably not too late, right? I'm only 56. You can run me right now. But decisions have consequences, and the rules and parameters of any sport, look at baseball, we're told that the game is rigged. We're told that nobody other than the Dodgers can win it all because they're buying championships. Well, I mentioned the Yankees are in free fall. How about the Mets? They have the second highest payroll in all of baseball, and they're more hideous than normal. But in that sport, there's no salary cap. The NBA decided the owners are allowed to collude because they are negotiating back and forth with the players, that they no longer trusted themselves, that they had to put a straitjacket around themselves financially when they came up with this new CBA, and say it with me, the dreaded second apron. It makes sense from a business perspective. Why spend more than you have to and then come up with these regulations and say, well, I'd like to write a bigger check, and I want our Sacramento Kings to be more relevant, but I can't. Don't blame me. Go after that CBA thing, whatever that is. And the players went along with it because the top guys are only getting richer. This is, in many ways, a metaphor for our society, as I get deep as a fill-in guy. No need for a bake sale for anybody who is max or super max eligible, like Donovan Mitchell got paid again yesterday. Problem is, it has slowed down what used to be a wonderful time of the year with all of these transactions flying around. And now we did have the flurry of trades. I'm not going to pretend like that did not occur, but Ja Morant going to Portland didn't blow my mind. Now, maybe 3 years ago it would have, but circumstances changed. And yes, Giannis finally dealt. Ball to Minnesota, very interesting. But if we did not have LeBron James, we, all of us together, would be in trouble because I would have opened the show trying to come up with the comp for Messi. Who's Messi? Messi. I'm very messy. Look at all the stuff around me. Hi-oh. Who is the Lionel Messi of the NBA? Give me a call at 1-800-636-8686 as I go to the fill-in host playbook. So, you can have issues with LeBron. I'm old, but I'm not that tedious, hopefully. I'm not doing LeBron versus Michael Jordan today. I will say this, though. Beyond the billions, more than one, heading towards two, that LeBron, not three, not four, has already accumulated, If attention were a currency, he'd be even richer. He is unbelievably shrewd when it comes to captivating the spotlight and making us all wait. Because again, that's Jim's line, but at least I'm going to have proper attribution. And as Jim said, he got that from a Navy SEAL. So why does anyone do anything? Because they can. And in this instance, to connect it to the modern decline of free agency in the NBA, it's not like many other moves are being paralyzed by LeBron waiting. Because what else is out there? You want Jonathan Kuminga? Somebody should take a flyer on him, right? If he was a stock, and obviously you should follow my financial advice. That's why I work 19 shows in 17 days throughout the early portion of July. But if you want that kind of acumen, download my podcast, Dollars and Cents with B-Web. It's available only on Westwood One Sports. LeBron now has no urgency other than if some team, and that some team is probably Cleveland, says, hey, you've had now another full week. Can you please let us know if you are taking your talents back home again so we can fill out the roster or so we can make room for Bronny? Because that's got to be a package deal, right? You know, and Bronny just got his guaranteed money, which he can take with him when he decides to follow the old man to the next destination. So I have to be patient because I'm back with you tomorrow. I know that the live chat just exploded like Vesuvius, another current reference here. We're getting through it together. And if you say LeBron is doing this because he's a diva, that's just a lazy perspective. He's doing this because this is the beginning of the farewell tour, which he will monetize on every platform. I'm sure there are cameras following him around right now, and we'll get the behind the scenes machinations on a big word edition of the program. And let's just go through various scenarios. He's tight, reportedly, because billionaires travel in that same select company with Stan Kroenke, who owns the Nuggets. What about LeBron to Denver? I don't think that's getting enough play, and maybe it's just the mental block of seeing him in a Nugget uniform, especially like old school Alex English and Lafayette Fat Lever. Just from a basketball standpoint, LeBron plus Jokic, and we don't know these guys, but doesn't Joker seem pretty chill? Like, he loves horses more than he loves basketball, so there's no conflict there. Because clearly, LeBron did not want to be the third option in L.A. Not only between the lines, but financially. And once the Lakers decided, and I don't love the move, but it's not my money, and you got to pay somebody, and the Pistons provided a market for Austin Reeves to get paid, it's a wonderful human interest story, right? He goes undrafted, although he could have been drafted by the Pistons, said, no, thank you, I want to hit the market. And now he becomes the first player with that background to get a max deal. Still can't defend and does very little in postseason games, but Luka runs that organization now along with the Dodger ownership. And clearly, there's a bond there. Luka wanted the big man. Rob Pelinka had to satisfy the face of the franchise. Yeah, they overpaid in a huge way. How many of you had even mentioned Walker Kessler before this latest round of the NBA summer trade and free agency conversation? Probably not, because he's been tucked away in Utah, and he's also consistently been hurt. But he's over 7 feet tall. Luka wanted a Dallas-like feel with all the bigs they had when they made that unlikely run to the NBA Finals. But to give up all of the assets that the Lakers did and still not replace LeBron as the third scoring option, what does that get you? Not much, but I don't think it really matters in the West because San Antonio and Oklahoma City, however you want to slot them, and you go Spurs on top because they had to head. Remember, they won 4 out of 5 against the then reigning champs in the regular season, but context matters. No J-Dub, no great Gaucho connection in A.J. Mitchell, but San Antonio, OKC, and then there's still a massive gap. But if you put LeBron on the Nuggets with the Joker and with Murray, and you hope maybe Gordon stays healthy, that is a formidable big three. And if you care at all about the particulars of the regular season, Denver had the third best record in the West. We could talk about Minnesota. That's a waste of time. Why would LeBron go to Minnesota from any perspective? Unless he wants Bronny to have friends. Hey, LaMelo, Ant-Man, You want to hang out with my son? Have a good time, kids. I'll pick you up at the deli after the game. I don't get it from a basketball standpoint. With the offseason moves, as Jim said, of what? Leaving Julius Randle by the curb with a, if you can haul it, you can have it sign. And parting ways with Naz Reid, Minnesota has no bigs. So LeBron's not going there, because as much as we hear, as we'll wind down the NBA portion of this opening hour, as much as we hear this is about happiness and how do you define happiness, maybe going home or just fit in situation, he wants to at least be relevant. And that's why the Warriors would work. And talk about fit, LeBron and Steph, they're tight. They view themselves as equals. And you got Steph as the 1A, LeBron is the 1B. Miami, I guess, Giannis as the 1. Forget about Bam getting 83 against Washington. That's a reflection against the Wizards. LeBron as the 2. Philadelphia is spicy. And we're going to hit pause right now. But if we're playing the if game, if, and I know this is a stretch, if Joel Embiid can finally stay healthy or just be available for the playoffs, but let's say he's not. Jaylen Brown carried the Celtics in the regular season. He's not on that team for two reasons. They had chopped him so publicly, both in the KD talks last year and the Giannis trade scenario that wouldn't end, that his ego was understandably shattered by that. How would you like to look at your phone every 10 minutes and you're on your way to Milwaukee? Plus, he is so engaged with all of us on the Twitch streams that you can understand the Celtics don't enjoy having all of that transparency. And if you had to pick between Tatum and Brown, they're going with Tatum for basketball reasons, and he's less high maintenance. Now, they got nothing in return. They got 40 cents on the dollar, but that was mostly driven by, you guessed it, the collective bargaining agreement, because you can't have two Supermax players anymore. Now, here's your pushback, Brad Stevens. Didn't you know that when you signed both Tatum and Brown to Supermax deals? But that was the previous ownership, and they had to do it coming off the championship. But Brown plus Maxey plus Edgecombe plus LeBron, and if we're looking for a story, Philadelphia hasn't won since I was a kid. With one more. Moses Malone, the doctor, Bobby Jones. Could I do the whole starting five? Mark Iveroni and Andrew Toney for the win. Can you tell I like talking about the NBA in the summer? Soccer fans, I know you are waiting for me to tell my I saw Pele play story in 1977. We'll get there coming up in 45 minutes to start the second hour of the program. I will skip being a part of the angry mob burying Christian Pulisic. What did you expect from him? You are what you consistently do. Unfortunately, can't stay healthy, but let's give up the, to use the Jim Rome word, gloss of Captain America. You want a Captain America? It's Balogun. You know what else? He chose to play for this team, and why don't you Google birthright citizenship now that it's been affirmed by the Supreme Court. I am Brian Weber, in for Jim. Just getting warmed up on a very busy Wednesday. Phone calls in the mix, 1-800-636-8686. Interaction coming up straight ahead. I got to feed you your red meat. You need football conversation. Travis Kelce got that ring at MSG. On Friday, will he get another ring this year with the Chiefs? Should we believe that they're going through a full reset, or was last year mostly a one-off? Much more to come. Hang with us here on the Jim Rome Show. A reminder, when you speed while driving, you have less time to react to whatever comes across your path. A sharp turn could take you by surprise, causing you to veer off the road. Another car could turn out in front of you, leading to a fender bender or worse. A truck could brake suddenly, injuring you and the other driver. A cyclist could enter the road ahead, and your impact could send them to the hospital. A pedestrian could be walking their dog, and your foot on the gas might lead to a tragedy. You might not think any of these things could happen to you, but you won't see them coming until they happen. When you're speeding, you don't have the time to course correct. You don't have the time to stop. It only takes an instant for disaster to strike. The speed limit isn't just there to protect you. It's there to protect your passengers, other drivers, cyclists, pedestrians, and everyone sharing the road. So slow down, obey the law, and help keep everyone around you safe. Speeding catches up with you. Paid for by NHTSA.
1: 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It was a fun run on home soil. See you in 4 years. Say it with us one more time. Westwood One Sports.
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0: back with you. It's always a blast whenever I get to keep the reinforced chair warm for the Hall of Famer, Jim. If you're following him on Instagram, enjoying his best life in the North Woods of Wisconsin. But for all of us, the countdown to the return of the Hall of Famer underway. Jim, back on Monday. You only have to deal with me today and tomorrow. And Adam Rank, who was on fire. What was the line Pat Kelsey said, head coach of Louisville, before Jim went on vacation? Applies to me and Adam. We make coffee nervous. So a lot of energy, which, and Adam and I share the background of being clones. So the first time you get to be here, and every time you get to be here, is a monumental experience. All right, I went to the Nick Sirianni School of Clock Management with that fat open. We'll keep this more concise. And then coming up, baseball in entertaining fashion. And I will foreshadow some of the reaction. What's the deal with the Yankees? You're not a hitter. It's a ATP Wednesday, and we want to acknowledge our great partners at O'Reilly Auto Parts. You can throw a question my direction using the @JimRome and hashtag it AskThePros on X. Sponsored by O'Reilly Auto Parts. 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I may answer that question in the third hour of the program. Okay, couple things. I'm told that the chat is off the hook, off the heezy, as you kids say, and blowing up. I can't read everything because I'd be stealing Jim's act more than I normally do. So this is how I've decided to play it over the years. Oh, no B segment tomorrow. I know, just throw more manure at your computer, metaphorically. I'm going to read a handful of these, and we'll do it once an hour. And maybe I'll interact with you after the show tomorrow when I ease into civilian life. Jungle Tourette's two Bs. Or Jungle Tourette, two Bs. What am I, Ron Burgundy? More like B-Web with two double A's. What is this, BW? Are you not allowed to eat any food? Do you have a new deal with Ozempic? The JN or something? All right, a couple things. You're too kind. Let's not go completely ridiculous with the acknowledgement that I might have tightened up my game a little bit. I'm just trying to keep up with the full-time ensemble here. The host is in impeccable shape. I could do the who is in most need of esteem on the other side of the glass, but I already took a run at my friend Alex for no reason. So thank you for that. Of course, balanced by this. Ish in Memphis. This guy looks like Buddy Hackett. You know, Buddy Hackett loved guns. If you mess with Buddy Hackett, he was always packing. Now, I will not do a terrible Buddy Hackett impersonation. All right. Now, I just got the lettuce completely jet black painted. I don't have enough hair to do that, but I'm not that fat anymore. Hey, just pick a lane. Either I'm Orson Welles Weber or I'm anorexia B-Web. Buddy Hackett. Back in the day, I used to get somewhere on the Baldwin spectrum. So depending on the poundage, you never want to go all the way down the road, right? I mean, Alec is gaining some weight. Billy was the doppelganger. Steven, if I get a hey Danny Baldwin, then I'm just not eating for another month. Moving on, Aaron in the 206. What's the deal with free agency? Jerry Seinfeld, Aaron, the worst Brian Weber, Jerry Seinfeld impersonation. Aaron in Iowa, Alvy with the hoodie just saying I'm mailing in this week because the boss is gone. Ding. I'll play along with being the fee. Why not? Because I don't pre-read this, and if it gets us in trouble, that's Tom's fault. Why would LaMelo and Ant hang out with LeBron's son? LaMelo and Ant don't even hang out with their own sons. I'm war, and I'm not going to read that for FCC reasons. The stream is a little bit looser. And finally, CBUF, CCS826. Webs, you looking for more content during NBA trade season? Have you asked me for an answer? Best Scribbins. Do we have the X-File music? Is there a rat? Is there a leak within this program? Scribbins has an answer. Got to join me tomorrow for that bit to get paid off. And with that, let me use, because I am a fill-in host, What happened at Madison Square Garden? Now, I wouldn't be so hacky as to say, what are the greatest events in the history of MSG, and where would you slot the wedding between Travis and Taylor Swift? I was surprised Jim was not there with all the media gathered in New York City, but I'm sure he declined the invitation because he just wants to get to Wisconsin as quickly as possible. What was Dean Blandino doing there? Who has a better life than Dean Blandino? Remember when he got chastised for running off Jerry Jones's bus when he was working for the league as the head of officiating? Then he claimed he didn't get paid well enough. Now he's just waiting for, and I think Mike Pereira is finally going to wind down his great run. He invented that entire role, but Mike has some health issues, and I'm not speaking out of turn here. It's been publicized. This might be Dean's year to take over. But what a gig. Dean Blandino comes on television, says nothing, and if he's wrong, what is the consequence, right? What's the penalty? He never wants to out or disagree with his former peers. And now he's hanging out at the wedding of the century. Jealousy is not a good look, but I'm going to at least self-report that. So Travis Kelce going back to work. NFL training camps are less than 2 weeks away. If you care about the particulars, it is the Cardinals and the Panthers getting together. The rookies show up first. They're going to meet in the Hall of Fame game. Meaning, if you're tired of soccer, if you feel like the NBA has run its limit, although we still are waiting for LeBron to make its decision, and you just want football, in addition to the college football I'm going to cover as Big 12 media days continue in Frisco, Texas, when we say hello to Ralph Russo of The Athletic in the final hour of the program, the NFL getting closer to training camps now means we can use that as a device to spin it forward and talk about the outlooks of the teams that matter. A lot of people were pleased to see the dynasty come to an end in Kansas City last year. 6 wins and missing the playoffs for the first time since 2014. And it felt like a lot of that was a emotional hangover from the year before. Remember how dangerously they lived all those one score games, which in my mind can be directly linked to the team that won the AFC last year. I'm talking about the Denver Broncos. In fact, I have no life. I looked it up this morning. Broncos tied the NFL record with 11 wins in one-score games. That's just insane. So if we're trying to come up with a decent forecast of that division, what's more likely? Denver's going to be that lucky, or you could say that clutch again? Probably not. They're also going to play a first-place schedule, and scheduling is the thing we don't talk about enough in the NFL. Why do you think 23 of the last 24 years, somebody's gone from worst to first, as we saw with the Patriots last year until they were exposed in the Super Bowl? Going to be fascinating to see how much better they are this year with A.J. Brown bounced against now, playing a more demanding schedule. Good to see Mike Vrabel sauntering past the media at the wedding of Kelce and Swift. As I push down on the X platform just to get snarky, as a fill-in host, I'm Brian Weber, in for Jim Rome. You can pick up the phone, join Parody Larity on hold. Parody Larity, I did that on purpose. 1-800-636-8686. And by now, you know, if you've been paying any attention, the X handle is BW Weber, Weber2B. So, Mike Vrabel was prioritizing family time so much, he couldn't go to work on the third day of the NFL draft. Seems kind of important. Yet there he is, just walking through Midtown Manhattan with his bride. Something doesn't add up there, and we're all still on Russini. Watch, watch, watch, watch, watch. When she breaks her silence, things could get very interesting across the National Football League. So, what are reasonable expectations for the Chiefs? Couple things. What do we expect out of Patrick Mahomes coming back from the torn ACL? Not like mobility was the key to his success anyway. Now, he had that sneaky speed or just the craftiness when it was third and 11 and he'd limp his way to get a dozen yards for the first down. But so long as he can plant and throw, and you've seen the videos, the passing game should be just fine. But because the Chiefs are a well-run organization led by Brett Veach, their GM, it's not a coincidence they went out and got the best running back available, arguably the best free agent out there in a very tepid free agent market in the NFL, and Kenneth Walker III. So you start with a steady ground game, and you let Mahomes ramp up. My biggest question, and Chief Fan, I know you're always listening closely, tell me who he's throwing the ball to, because Travis Kelce came back to have a shot of redemption after an awful year. By his standards, and objectively, I don't have to do the fantasy alert, 76 grabs, his worst tally since 2015. The receiving core is thin, and Rashee Rice remains a one-man crime wave. So that's my concern, but you put him in that division, Raiders better. Statistically, they can't be any worse. All the hope about the Chargers comes down to, is this the year that Justin Herbert finally wins a playoff game? If we're going to bury Lamar Jackson, we got to do the same thing for Herbert, who's now 0-3. And do you think the Broncos can duplicate that unbelievable knack for pulling out games? And what about, yes, I said pulling out, what about Bo Nix? Where is he going to be coming back from the knee injury? So all those question marks tell me, at a minimum, Chiefs back in the playoffs. If I had to come up with a searing hot take, I give them the division, especially with the easier schedule after going 6-11 last year. I'm Brian Weber in for Jim. 25 minutes from now, we'll start hour number two talking a little bit of soccer. I love when you talk soccer. My takeaways on what happened throughout the entire tournament, because like everybody, I was disheartened to see the United States come crashing down, although no surprise, Belgium is a better soccer team in every phase of the game. But that'll come up as we ease into hour number two. Straight ahead, just a smidge of baseball. It is the summer after all, with the All-Star game coming up on Tuesday. Night of the strikeout in MLB. Hey, Yankee fan, you tell me, do you miss Aaron Judge? Second straight game of 17 strikeouts. That's baseball, Susan. Plus, the Miz remains absolutely sensational. Another game with 11 more Ks. Have we ever seen anyone like him on the mound? And is his insane velocity sustainable? All that and more coming up. Always a blast to interact with you and do my best not to destroy the brand that Jim has worked so hard to build. I'm Brian Weber in for Jim on the Jim Rome Show.
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2: We know you're jonesing for some football just like we are. 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And yes, we're counting. You're home for the NFL. 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
1: We move quickly whenever I'm lucky enough to be in this iconic studio, but I'll always carve out time for the possibility of a phone call, 1-800-636-8686. The blueprint I've come up with in recent years of a little bit of interaction, 20 past the hour, every hour seems to work, and it is an ATP Wednesday, so plenty of chances for you to express your opinion, and I want to be mindful of not droning on and on and on more than I normally do, although I am a solo host after all. So, coming up in an hour, we'll bring in another voice, somebody who knows the NBA much better than I do, as I try to fake my way through being an NBA fanboy. Always great to check in with Zach Harper for a couple reasons. He is insightful, he's got great energy, and he doesn't have a lot of time. So the fact that he's making time for us is meaningful. You read his work on The Athletic, you hear him on Sirius XM NBA Radio. We're talking baseball. I know. I guess when I lost all of that weight, I lost my mind as well. Because for all the people out there

0: who are trying to be professional trolls bashing soccer. You only do it every 4 years. I've made a living in the summer telling you baseball is dead. And mostly it's just me going through my own emotional negotiation that since I grew up a million years ago and baseball was the reason I wanted to get into broadcasting, never to be a play-by-play person. Anybody can be a play-by-play guy now. I mean, just let's tell it like it is. Everything is streaming out there. They need lots of folks. Although, if you want career advice from a fill-in hack who works every holiday, young people, learn how to call soccer. Not that hard. Follow the ball. Because here's where your jingoistic fill-in host kicks in. I don't want to listen to British dudes the rest of my life saying, oh, it's lovely. Or following up every statement with then the parenthetical rhetorical, beautiful pass, isn't it? And this is me having done tennis for way too long. And I'm not, I got to slow down here. I am not going after the names that are giants in soccer broadcasting. I get it. But just because you have a British accent and you say kilometers instead of yards, and we, believe me, do not need to know the metric system because I tried to learn it when I had to in the late 1970s, doesn't mean you're more interesting or suited for an American audience. I think that's another reason, as much as people who hire announcers love that British tilt, I don't need the cricket analogy. Just follow the ball and get excited when it goes in. So young people, learn how to do soccer so Uncle Brian can enjoy the World Cup in 8 years. I'm going to take the next one in Spain, Morocco, and Portugal off because I'm still emotionally spent after the United States got beat up by Belgium. So I was talking baseball, and the reason I got to baseball is All-Star Game's coming up on Tuesday. I know Jim will get you fully covered for that, Home Run Derby, when he comes back on Monday. And the thing about baseball is, because they play 162 of them, it is the most random sport of them all. Case in point, explain to me why there's this massive gulf between the American League and National League this year. Now, some of that is the Dodger factor, and I'm not Dodger Bry, Dodger Jim, back on Monday. I'm Brian Weber, in for Jim Rome. Hit me up on the X platform, BW Weber, Weber with two Bs. We'll talk soccer again with the goal to be entertaining, not overwhelm you with minutia in less than 15 minutes to start the second hour of the program. Dodgers, if you've tuned out, I can't blame you, not only have the best record in all baseball, if it was a fight, they would have called the National League West a month ago. Do you realize that the last 2 years when they've gone back-to-back, and no National League team has ever three-peated, so they're looking to make history, the Dodgers never had 100 wins in the regular season in those last two championship years. They're on pace for something like 104 wins, and they don't even have all of their studs with the injury. So that's, if we're looking for a direct comparison, American League versus National League, yeah, you're top heavy. And a team like Philadelphia, who is getting closer and closer to running down friend of the program Walt Weiss's Braves in the National League East, proving, and the return of Zach Wheeler. Here's a dude who loves baseball so much to go Mark Grace back in the day. Gave up a rib to come back. This is not Ronnie Lott and a finger. Pinky back in the day had a rib removed as part of his rehab and recovery from that blood clot issue. And the guy has been sensational. So what's the topic? I think it's very interesting to me that we see the arms race in the National League to try to keep up with the Dodgers, knowing you can't match them financially unless you're the Mets. But what has that gotten the Mets? Another clown year, and Carlos Mendoza fired, and their GM David Stearns will be the next to go. Because it's not just about your economic firepower, it's about the person or people making the decisions in the front office. Andrew Friedman has already proven he could win with less in Tampa Bay, and now that he's got unlimited resources, he has maintained that momentum with the Dodgers. So the Yankees are proving, like the Mets, that just because you have mountains of money doesn't mean anything. Now, there's cause and effect with the Yankees. They just don't win when they don't have Aaron Judge. And I'm not going to bury you with the actual numbers, but this is more than just the eye test. Now, I have no explanation for 17 strikeouts in consecutive games because baseball is weird. It's baseball. Now, if I was more of a hack, I'd go through unusual baseball nuggets you never thought of. Tony Cloninger, the pitcher, had a pair of grand slams in one game, and I just pulled that out of the back of my head when I used to care about baseball. It does speak to not only this question, with no timetable for Judge's return, and that is a major uncertainty the Yankees have to navigate. What is Brian Cashman going to do before we get to the trade deadline to have at least some assurance of a more reliable bat in there? And I'm not overreacting, I hope, to the 17 strikeouts in back-to-back games. That's just the curiosity and weirdness of baseball. But you put that in the same pile as the White Sox losing 121 games 2 years ago. Worse than the 1962 Mets, the expansion team. They lead their division. Explain that to me. I don't think you can, because baseball is just nuts. And the American League is a muddled mess. So as we get closer to the trade deadline, once we get past the All-Star game on Tuesday, and unfortunately, I'm going to get to the Miz. No Miz, no Skeens, no Ohtani pitching. But it's an exhibition game. You could say baseball's got to do a better job of promoting its stars. They're never going to. It's baseball, much like FIFA is going to FIFA. Baseball is going to baseball. And from the team perspective, especially in the wild card era, this is cliched, but it's accurate. Every win really does matter, especially in terms of seeding and the rest. So if you are the Brewers and you're looking to match up with the Dodgers again, potentially in the National League Series, you're going to put Miz out there on Sunday, even though he won't have a chance to go in the All-Star game on Tuesday. 1968 was the year of the pitcher. Bob Gibson, Danny McClain, 130. They were so unstoppable, baseball had to lower the mound just to give hitters a better shot. I'm not saying it's the same this year, but we are seeing some studs. And I realize Christopher Sanchez got lit up the other day by the Royals, so maybe I should have mapped this out better, but let's look at the entire body of work. And you talk about Skeens, looking more Skeens-like last night. Six innings, just a couple earned runs after he went through a rough patch. The ERA still meaty at 3.58. But who has been better than Jacob Mizorowski? And I continue to look for historical linkage because it allows me to tap into when I cared about baseball. Also, if you've been playing for 100 years, you're looking for some tentpoles to connect things to. And the obvious comp with the Miz is the big unit. So as much as I want to say, how is this guy hitting 100-plus consistently? How can this be sustainable? Now, if you care about the actual numbers, Randy Johnson wasn't touching 102, 103 as consistently as the Miz is right now. But back to resume, he pitched for 22 seasons, and he avoided injury. So I understand the concern about a 6'7" dude throwing unbelievable heat. And maybe we have a conversation about the accuracy of these numbers. I think theoretically it's supposed to be more precise with the technology, but I don't know. Or the advancement of these athletes, because the arm should not be able to gun it up there at 104 miles per hour. Still, the Miz has not dealt with major injuries in the past. And I'm not rooting for a negative outcome because I want things to talk about. And the NFL is always going to pay the bills. It's the only reason I'm here, because I had that cup of coffee at NFL Network and made some relationships along the way. But just watching and marveling in the fact that the Miz had 11 more strikeouts last night, 10 wins this year with a 1.62 ERA. Is he just a freak? Is this just one of one? Or is this the Randy Johnson of his generation? Time will tell. Hey, pop quiz. Why is Randy Johnson known as the big unit? It's tough when you work alone. Can we play the Jeopardy music? Okay. I think a lot of people don't even know this. Who are all these people? William the Refrigerator Perry preceded Randy Johnson. When I was a kid, the icebox was called a refrigeration unit. He's the big unit. And now you know the rest of the story. This is how I used to do sports talk radio, and that's why I'm a fill-in host. You know what's going to save the day? Soccer. Hard-hitting analysis straight ahead as we start hour number two. I'm Brian Weber in for Jim on the Jim Rome Show.
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0: from Southern California, this is the Jim Rome Show with guest host Brian Weber on Westwood One.
1: We roll on as we power our way into hour number two of the program. Great to have you with us, coast to coast. As always, we are presented by FanDuel. Hop aboard at 1-800-636-8686. I am told the YouTube chat is lit. More interaction coming up in 20 minutes. It's an ATP Wednesday. We're going to jump right in with my thoughts about the World Cup. I'm not going to bury you by going through the brackets. I know you want me to give you a detailed recap of the excitement, because I actually do have a bracket here because I have no life. Oh, the drama of Switzerland and Colombia. It was a scoreless tie. It was unbelievably boring. But yes, we have the crescendo of penalty kicks. In 40 minutes, NBA analysis, and we're pausing the LeBron talk, much like my, I love when you talk LeBron. My computer's not on, my phone's not on either, but should LeBron make his decision, I don't want the staff to have to come in with a ream of paper. We'll have real-time analysis. I think we're going to wait another day. And I think let's get through the timing of games. LeBron's going to be smart. What does he want to upstage? Well, he doesn't have to worry about the United States. Because if the United States were still alive, although there was no doubt as to the outcome of that game against Belgium the other night in Seattle, based on the first 10 minutes, if you were amongst the 40 million plus who tuned in, it did not look good from the opening touch. But it would be very LeBron-esque to make his decision during that game, go A-Rod during the World Series. But in addition to the thoughts I passed along about potential landing spots for LeBron as he makes his final decision, we'll get analysis from Zach Harper. You read him with his written content on The Athletic, and you hear him on SiriusXM NBA Radio. I've been resisting this topic, but because it's newsworthy, I can't ignore it, so I'm putting it in a segment with limited space. Somebody's got to tell Brandon Ayuk just to put the phone down. And we're moving beyond what was semi-entertaining into what feels like a mental health crisis. But we've seen this with Antonio Brown. We've seen this with other NFL players. And it's sad to watch, but he is an adult and we get to make our own decisions. My editorial decision was to delay the soccer conversation for two reasons. I have a good sense of when the audience is full. Put that into the live chat. Thank you. I'm told after the Buddy Hackett comp, there is another showbiz legend that I have been compared to. Now, let me remind everybody, because I'm just begging for followers, and I'm Brian Weber in for Jim Rome. You can pick up all the action on social media on the X platform. It's BW Weber, Weber 2Bs. At the top of my account, in addition to a photo that's now 23 years old, is the cruelty of my parents on display. It's me, age 7, hugging Bob from Bob's Big Boy. Now, I guess there was a resemblance then. Maybe Bob was modeled after Buddy Hackett, but I told you Buddy liked to pack heat. He would have showed up at a restaurant here in Southern California and demanded his cut. I don't know what's going on, but I'm looking forward to the next comp coming up in 15 minutes. For the United States, my thoughts, because if you follow me on the X platform, I am lucky to contribute to some other national brands this time of the year. So, and because I enjoy soccer, I'm from the generation that was going to bring soccer to the mainstream in the United States. I dragged my old man begrudgingly to the swamps of New Jersey, Giant Stadium in 1977, to say goodbye to Pele. I was on his last match. The old man was not paying for that. But we got nosebleeds amongst 52,000 watching Pele do his thing. So that's when soccer took off. We all played it because anybody can play soccer. Here's shocking news. I am a sports media member with no sports ability. I know you've never heard of that before, but I played right field in Little League and I ran around in soccer. I was mostly left back, you've heard that joke before, and just hoping that no striker was coming my way because I was not going to stop him. We had major indoor soccer league, the Missile, which was a thing. If I was going to go through the greatest achievements at Madison Square Garden, I'm not leaving out Steve Jungle in the early 1980s. The Lord of the Indoors had 100 goals in 1 year, and they would get 14,000 people in there because we love soccer. Move it along. 1994 World Cup was a phenomena. Led directly to the founding of the MLS 2 years later. I was there for the first MLS game ever played regular season at Spartan Stadium in San Jose when I was doing local TV and radio in San Francisco. I did high-level college soccer when I was the Willie Loman of play-by-play guys, taking anything I could get, but I learned a ton about the sport, talking to coaches with Olympic experience at UCLA, Stanford, and the rest. So those are my soccer credentials. So I know just enough to be dangerous. Coming into the tournament, given the expanded format, going to 48 teams, along with the experience of the players coming back from the last World Cup in Qatar, of course, no corruption for FIFA to get that event there and play it in the fall. And certainly no problems with the Balogun decision, right? Because FIFA is the most transparent organization in the world. But with those variables, along with the upgrade in coaching, and I know I should tread lightly, this is a big Greg Berhalter house. Jim has the personal relationship, and Greg was great on the podcast. But if you know anything about soccer, and we've all learned about the greatness of Mauricio Pochettino, played for Argentina in the World Cup, success around the world, instant credibility when he walks in the room and cool enough to wear whatever that denim shirt was and pulled it off. So better coaching, better roster with the addition of Balogun. You don't have to be Georgie Best or even know who he was in 1966 to understand a dude who is dynamic, who is athletic, and we saw that from the beginning, and that's the problem, in addition to the home soil advantage. Expectations got grossly skewed because of the results and because of how comprehensive the victory over Paraguay was. And then, because we always do this in sports, the transitive property, Paraguay hung tough, if you're still paying attention, with France. Now they mucked it up. They went out there, there were goons to use the hockey terminology, but they lost 1-0 on the pitch. So another reason to believe the United States had a shot against Belgium. But as we're all learning more about the sport or just paying attention to the details of this setup, it was clear Belgium was going to be the best opponent United States had faced so far. Now, everything was supposed to change when Balogun was allowed to play. And I'm not getting political by design. I'm just a fill-in host. This is not the Brian Weber show. I've accepted the fact that now three of them have been canceled. We're not getting a fourth try. So I better hang on to the roles I have. This is the Jim Rome Show on Westwood One. You can express your opinion at 1-800-636-8686. But objectively, or how about this? Let's just flip it. If this had happened to the United States, if it was Belgium's best player, and there's no question Balogun is our best player, when I was talking about Team USA earlier in the tournament, I said our leading scorer. That's factual. I was being deferential to Christian Pulisic, and I'll get to Christian in a moment. But if Belgium had their best player allowed to play 24 hours before the match through unprecedented means in the World Cup, we all learned about the Ronaldo situation, but I'm talking about the World Cup itself. What would have been the level of outrage here in the United States? Every lawyer in every county would be running to every courthouse to try to get an injunction. Now flip that. Don't you think Belgium had just a little bit of added motivation? You ought to be Dr. Phil to figure that one out. And think about the strategic disadvantage they had because they had spent the majority of their practice time getting ready to face a United States squad that they thought wouldn't have Balogun. So I guess it would have been, what, Pepe and other guys. I'm just emptying the bucket on soccer here. Where's my soccer podcast? It's The Beautiful Game with B-Web, and it's available only on Westwood One Sports. So with all of those factors and the games in Seattle, what's that worth, a quarter goal? I don't do gambling yet. I'd like to because we're presented by FanDuel, and I'm open to any and all work coming my way. Once the game started, within the first 5 minutes, you knew this is not good. It just in terms of the disorganization defensively, and you saw the constant pressure being applied in the finishing third by the Belgians, reflecting that's a top 10 team in soccer. Now, the knock on them coming in was, oh, they're older. Well, they're experienced. That group had been together and not the World Cup prior, the one before, got all the way to the Final Four and finished in third place. And if you care, they destroyed the United States in a friendly in Atlanta in March. That should not matter. But I'm saying this was not a surprise, especially because of the way the game started. And I don't have to go through all of the details. As for Pulisic, look, he didn't self-gloss himself, as I try to have more jungle equity. He didn't come up with, hey, don't call me Christian, call me Captain America. I don't think he has t-shirt money and merch coming his way. It's the results of what we do in all sports. We want the next big thing to be the most important thing we've ever encountered. Now, there are reasons why he got anointed as the next one, because he's a remarkably talented player. You don't wind up playing in the Premiership. You don't play in a Champions League title-winning team as he did for Arsenal, now playing in Italy for Milan AC. They are not paying him that kind of money because of his American roots. There's no nationalism involved there. Like most sports, it's a meritocracy. Do you add to what's going on the field or not? So you can't question his talent and you can't control injuries. So this, because now we have to make everything spoon fed. You're saying he's the Joel Embiid, Anthony Davis of soccer. That's not fair. The guy got hurt again. You are what you consistently do. Unfortunately, he has dealt with injuries in too many high profile situations. And you couldn't have been surprised that the leg issue flared up again after it was something that forced him out of that match entirely against Australia after he suffered in the first half. But here, and I'm not going to kill him for the post-game interview because people are taking that out of context when he talked about, I think I'm going to be okay. Well, you know why he's concerned? He's going back to his full-time job. And yes, all of these players are inspired by the goal of representing your nation and winning for your country, but you still want to go make your millions. It is a business after all. So I don't think it's fair to criticize him for getting hurt. I don't think it's accurate to say that he was being selfish and reflecting because we cherry pick all these things. He went on to say all of the right things about what it meant to him to represent his country and how disheartening and gut-wrenching it was. They didn't make it farther. But since my mindset was this team would have to get to the quarterfinals to match what they did in 2002, friend of the program, Bruce Arena, and Landon Donovan when he had whatever hair he had. And I'm not taking shots at him. I just don't understand why you let the world know that you have a raccoon on your head. Now, I guess, and this sadly is my hair, do not push in, Lauren. Please, I will get up and leave this chair. It might be a better show if I left it unoccupied. Landon Donovan, United States, 2002 quarterfinals. So, United States did not get to that benchmark again. Forget about 1930 in the semifinals. And then more important, the way we were outclassed and just looked not ready for the magnitude of the moment is a reflection on coaching and the players. So how do we get better? Get better players, get more Balogans. That's usually what it takes in sports. Have, I think, more realistic expectations. Soccer is religion around the rest of the world. I was lucky enough last time I took a legitimate vacation in 1998 to be in Italy when they won. And all of your images about the streets being closed and the parties going on till 4 o'clock in the morning are accurate because it is life. It is in their DNA. It's never going to be that way here, I think, but I'm old enough to remember when baseball was our pastime. Look, you go back to post-World War II, United States' most popular sports were horse racing, boxing, and baseball, and college football. The NFL was an afterthought until the greatest game ever played between the Giants and the Colts, and Alan Amici punched in, as I'm burying you with minutia. So for Pulisic, moving forward, he's got 4 years now to continue to mature, maybe get a tougher mindset. And Donovan was very straightforward saying, you would have had to drag my carcass off the field. That's not accurate. Also, Landon never had a pro career even close to Pulisic. So some of that strikes me as the old guy disease that, yeah, back in my day, just take a look at Landon Donovan's international career. He's not in the same hemisphere as Christian Pulisic in terms of those kind of credentials. The changing of leadership on the field, I think, is going to be critical. Hopefully, this is the Balogun era moving forward. And realign expectations, because we all got caught up in the euphoria of what happened early on. We lost sight of logic. The United States was a better team head-to-head against all of the group play teams, including Bosnia-Herzegovina, although they showed the resolve after they got jobbed by that red card. Look, two things can be equally true. The red card was hideous, but FIFA's process for pausing it, remember they didn't reverse it, they suspended it, was just as ridiculous. And I don't have to go chapter and verse on the decades of corruption for FIFA. That's all documented. Let's just say they're never using the same sentence of integrity, and the White House getting involved did not help the optics as well. So we have ended the soccer portion of the program. Since I mentioned Landon Donovan's hair, I'm sure the chat is on fire. We do not go to the same place. Just get out that spray paint and put it on. Little Johnny Bench illusion from the late 1970s when he was not doing the baseball bunch. You want to pick up the phone? We're receptive to having a conversation. 1-800-636-8686. Coming up in 25 minutes, we'll get the latest on LeBron. We'll talk about remaining free agents. I've been bamboozled and hoodwinked like everybody else about Jonathan Kuminga when he plays. Speaking of a unicorn, think this guy's going to be a top 15 player in the league. The Hawks wouldn't even pick up his option, which was steep, about $24 million. And we'll talk about, because it's my first chance to weigh in, what Zach took away from Brad Stevens trying to come up with the word salad to justify essentially giving away Jaylen Brown, and that word was optionality for the win. Coming up, your interaction, and I'm doing this reluctantly, but it is in the news after all. Why hasn't anyone told Brandon Ayuk to simply put down his phone? And I'm going to make it a little bit broader. Why haven't the Niners taken a big swing? And perhaps they have, speaking of picking up the phone. Why aren't they on the phone with the Raiders right now trying to get Max Crosby? We know he was available. He was traded to Baltimore after all. All that and more coming up. Appreciate you tolerating me and hanging in there on a Wednesday. We continue right here on The Rome Show. Brian Weber in for Jim. It's The Jim Rome Show.
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edition of the Jim Rome Show, presented as always by FanDuel. I'm Brian Weber, having a terrific time with you. Coming up in 15 minutes, looking forward to an NBA conversation with a terrific guest. It's Zach Harper of The Athletic and Sirius XM NBA Radio. Final hour, because the Big 12 is back, at least in terms of media days. That tells me college football is back. Any chance I have the opportunity to focus on what's happening on campus, I'm going to take advantage of it, and we will be joined by Ralph Russo of The Athletic. I had mapped out Brandon Ayuk thoughts here. I also have a really, I think, rational, logical argument to make that the Niners should give the Raiders whatever they want from Max Crosby. Here's a preview. Niners had the worst pass rush in all of football last year, only 20 sacks, in part because of injuries making their run to the playoffs and winning a road playoff game in Philadelphia all the more miraculous. Still, the interaction

0: Production is terrific, and I'm going to hit my quota for the rest of the year. I'm going to take a phone call. Take you to Northern California. Fact, a site of World Cup fever. Catch it. Here is Chris in Santa Clara in the San Francisco Bay Area. Chris, you're on with Brian Weber. How are you?
1: Hey, doing good. And we're back to Levi's Stadium rather than
0: we don't work for those corrupt bastards.
1: Hanging over the logo.
0: Thank you, sir.
1: Yeah. So, hey, you know, I loved what you were talking about earlier with the energy about soccer. And, you know, I think we did a fine job here in Santa Clara. We're a mid-sized city. We had a Super Bowl this year and six World Cup matches. And, you know, I'm realizing that the NCAA, when it comes to the D1 College Cup for soccer, they really suck. They don't take it serious, and they could. And I'm curious from your side, why do they not want to have dominance? You know, I'm not saying it's going to be equal to the college football national championship, but they can sure take a lesson. You have your semifinals, right. You wait a week, then you got your final. I mean, really pump this thing up. And I think if you picked a few of these World Cup hosting stadiums, mm-hmm. I'll bet some of them could probably get sold out for a college final.
0: 4,000 people would be there. There's a reason, as you know, they have it in North Carolina occasionally at the stadium in San Jose. And I'm going to thank you for the call, so we will wind him down. I did not want to be disrespectful, but it does feed into my bit. I don't know why I'm doing Seinfeld today. That's why I don't take phone calls. No, that was an intelligent soccer perspective. And unfortunately now, I have to jump into the hot tub time machine to talk about calling college soccer for years by myself. I'm going to address that seriously. If college soccer wanted to have more of a runway, it should be played in the spring, much like high school soccer. Follow me here. Best athletes, if we're talking about why can't the United States compete for a World Cup, which is not going to happen because of the giant gap in the enthusiasm level and the meaning of the sport here versus the rest of the world. But if we wanted our best athletes to play it in high school, they're playing football or they're playing basketball. Move to the spring. That can be their second sport. Secondly, if you're just talking about eyeballs, the reason nobody cares about college soccer and why I was able to call soccer games, more established broadcasters got football games. I'm a courtesan. Is there a check? I'll drive to Corvallis, Oregon. So the reality is everything in the fall gets crushed by the NFL and college football, even the World Series now. So if we're looking to drum up more interest in the sport beyond the particulars of college soccer that nobody cares about, and I'm being dismissive, move it to the spring. In fact, during COVID, it was played in the spring. And obviously there were bigger concerns going on globally than who was going to win the game between UTEP and BYU. But if the goal is to broaden exposure and build just casual fan interest, I think that's a structural change that could be made. Man, now that should have gone right to my podcast on the pitch with B Webb, because I can't take calls live there. I steal from Jim's old podcast, Where's Garrett Ritt When You Need Him, and we play voicemails. All right, I could do this for hours, but this is the Jim Rome Show. I'm going to go rapid fire through
2: game on
0: the interaction. I'm already smiling as I'm doing this one by one. Brian Weber with a dyed soul patch would go hard. Sincerely, Sulkbra. Looks like Jerry Lewis with that lettuce.
3: Bruh.
0: All right, so if we did Buddy Hackett, hang on, in fairness, now that is the greatness of Jerry Lewis. Now, hang on, I do have a lozenge. If you're going to do a Jerry Lewis impersonation, you can do it two ways. You can go 3-2, lady, or you can do serious Jerry when he's going to France, because he is a genius. But you got to put a lozenge in there and use words like, moreover, Dean and I had a love affair. I know more about Jerry than I should. It's probably apparent that I'm a lonely man. But that is a pull from, if you think about originals versus sequels, decent connection. Nutty Professor. Jerry, many people thought, was taking a shot at Dean as Buddy Love. Remember, Jerry would direct himself, star in the movie, then allegedly get hopped up on some painkillers, go to Vegas and stay up for night or two doing the telethon. Jerry, I'll take that every day and twice on Sundays. And remember, you'll never walk alone. Third hour, we're going to put the three box, Jerry, me, and Bob's Big Boy. And then I'll do the Insta poll. Are we doing polls anymore? I don't think that has continued on. And remember, hug your kid today. Moving on, Slim Weber in the box. Thank you. We like you, Brian. That's my sister chiming in. No beef tower, just papers piling up. I am sorry. And I've said this before. I think Jim even gave me permission that I could do the beef segment. I can't. Look, I have borrowed so much from the Hall of Famer, and I feel so lucky to play a very small role in this program. I cannot steal his act. Josh from the PDX, this was the USA's year sign. Dallas Cowboy fans at Jungle Tourette's were receptive to taking your call, as long as you're not Parody Larry or Parody Larity. And finally, Kenan S.A., Webbs, Egypt played well for 80 minutes. They just got messy. Might be better. Thank you, Doctor. Might be better in the Jerry Seinfeld voice, but I am not going to ruin the program any more than I have. Got off on that Jerry Lewis tangent. The beauty of Jerry was he took himself so seriously, but you had to respect it because it was so overt. If I think about guys I would have loved to have met, because I know it would have gone well, because I know so much about his history, because my mom and I watched the telethon every year on growing up in the New York tri-state area on Channel 9, and Jerry's joie de vivre, to use a Jerry French word, just the aura that he commanded and would present. And the best would be, because he took it very personally, think about the billions he raised for a terrible disease, if he wasn't matching the pace of the year before, because he always wanted to get $1 more with Ed McMahon on the tote board, he would come on TV and make you cry. He'd go, hey, you see your kid? Can your kid walk? Pick up the phone. Give me $20. He would be directly in your face, and my blessed mother would, Jerry needs his 25 bucks, and we would donate at 7-Eleven. Hard to believe I am 56 and single. Ladies, the ladies line, give me a call, 1-800-636-8686. Okay. Speaking of people who seem very well adjusted, look, Brandon Ayuk, from a distance, strikes me as someone who's dealing with some mental health issues. Because unless he is playing 19 dimensional chess here, and we just can't have enough brain power to process it. Where's Stephen Hawkins when you need him? I don't know what the purpose of all of this is, because we know he's getting released at some point by the 49ers. And remember, he missed all last year with a knee injury. Then he ghosted the team, didn't check in during rehab. That's why they put him on the reserve, left the team list. We know where he wants to go, but now he's beefing with Jaden Daniels, his college teammate at Arizona before Jaden went on to LSU. He has no trade value. If he had even a shred coming off the lost season last year, that got blown up by everything he's doing on social media. And now it's just performance art, it feels like. Every day he goes on and says something. Yesterday, if you care about the details, because he's still not eligible to sign with another team. He's got to get cut first and then reactivated, reinstated is the term. He said yesterday in a story on Instagram writing, I will not be reinstating with them, talking about the 49ers, or ever doing any kind of business with them. I'm locked in and focused on my opportunity to return to the field this season. Okay, well, that's just factually wrong. So I don't know if his loved ones are saying, Brandon, you do you. He's parted ways with his representation. Guy's only 28 years old. And yes, I would not want him to be my Uber driver, as he was dumb enough to put that nonsense on social media. But we know, especially in the NFL, a league that gives everybody who's talented second, third, and fourth chances, he's going to get another shot. The question is, what kind of conversations do you have to have? And forget about the Commanders for now. Team X. A lot of teams need wide receivers. You bring him in and you go, Brandon, can we have your phone? Just like the Kelce Swift wedding at MSG. How do you, as a rational organization, justify bringing him in knowing he's doing this while he's unemployed? What happens when he has a game in which he's only targeted four times? I mean, is he going to light the facility on fire? And I'm being hyperbolic here. So going to be interesting to see the actual mechanics of how that breakup comes. And if the Niners are willing to make that transaction, it's going to happen soon, just a matter of time. I'm surprised he hasn't shown up at the facility yet just to force their hand. Although, part of me feels like this is just a joker. He wants anarchy. Why? And I'll get back to this tomorrow if I get some NFL in the midst of continuing to track where LeBron is headed. Why are the 49ers not doing everything they can? And we don't know this is not happening. Why are they not all in on Max Crosby? Because I mentioned this team got absolutely obliterated by injury, still made the playoffs, won a playoff game, and now they compete in a division that not only has Myles Garrett, you got all these rumblings that Aaron Donald might be coming back for a defense in San Francisco that only had 20 sacks, the worst in all of football, and you got Nick Bosa coming back from a torn ACL. I wanted to get some actual substance in there as I got way too caught up in my Jerry Lewis. Do not Google the day the clown died. Here's a premise. Let's make a comedy. I know it was supposed to be a drama. So bad Jerry would never let it released. People claim they've seen it. There are images on YouTube, but just the premise did not strike me as the most well thought out idea. NBA conversation coming up. We're waiting through the hour by hour updates, and there's still no news as to the future of LeBron James. But when that move happens, what does it really mean in terms of the balance of power in the NBA? For example, if he goes to Cleveland, does that shift things atop the Eastern Conference where the Knicks are looking to run it back after winning their first title in 53 years? We'll find out when we're joined by Zach Harper of The Athletic and SiriusXM NBA Radio. I'm Brian Weber, always having a good time with you. I'm in for Jim. This is The Jim Rome Show.
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3: The U.S. men's national team has been eliminated from the World Cup with a loss to Belgium, but not before advancing further than the majority of U.S. teams before them. It was a fun run on home soil. See you in 4 years. Say it with us one more time. USA! Westwood One Sports.
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1: As we move deeper into the second hour of the program, a reminder, an hour from now, we're talking college football, pivoting off day two of Big 12 Media Days in Frisco, Texas, when we're joined by Ralph Russo of The Athletic, co-host of the Audible podcast. Let's bring in, talking NBA, one of his colleagues at The Athletic. It is Zach Harper also. You hear him with the terrific work he does on Sirius XM satellite radio. How are you, my man?
2: Oh, you know, just the easiest time of the year in the NBA. Everything's super quiet. You know, we're in Vegas just to hang out. It's a great time.
1: All right. So now let's, of course, forget about the script and all the LeBron questions.
2: Sure.
1: When did you get to Vegas and what's the scene like?
2: I got to Vegas yesterday and I'm here for like six nights, which is a very long time to be in Las Vegas. So I just went to sleep the first night. I was in bed by 10:30. I was very responsible. We'll see how that goes the rest of the time. But I feel like every year in July, the city clamors for summer league basketball. I don't think so much for the basketball, although we do have great rookies in this one. I think it's more just a bunch of NBA people doing Vegas stuff all the time, and that really excites everybody here.
1: Yeah, the comparison I've made, having covered that and the NFL Combine, it's a convention within the sport. So you get all the executives, the agents, GMs, and beyond the intel being swapped, you learn stuff or you get useless rumor and innuendo. So let's put it all together. I know you've been talking so much LeBron throughout your work on Sirius XM NBA Radio, so I'll try to address it with a different slant. If his goal is to chase happiness, that says Cleveland, I guess, going home, What do you think is the best destination from a basketball fit perspective?
2: I mean, I think the best destination from a basketball fit would be the Warriors, just because you get to play with Steph, you get to play with Draymond. Those are two very high-level players, you know, still basketball geniuses. Steph still, you know, dropping 25, 30 points so efficiently every single night. And it's a coach that you've played for in the Olympics with Steve Kerr. The problem with that, and I haven't checked, things may have changed in the last couple hours, is they're still in the Western Conference.
1: Yes.
2: So that's the tough part, is that you're in the Western Conference, and even adding LeBron to this Warriors team, I don't think you could guarantee them a top four placement in the West, let alone title contention. So if happiness is chasing another title while also trying to make sure everything else is in place for what we think is this final chapter, it's probably Philly or Cleveland or maybe even Miami. It just

0: depends on like what kind of a workload does he want and what are the realistic odds of getting to the NBA Finals.
1: Talking NBA with Zach Harper of The Athletic joins us from Vegas. Okay, you omitted a team, but probably you know it's not a realistic destination. Denver has been mentioned because of his relationship with Stan Kroenke. They were the 3 seed this year. So LeBron plus Joker plus Murray, do they narrow the gap between Denver and OKC and San Antonio, or is this just fantasy hoops talk?
0: I mean, look, this may be my own ego getting scarred here because all season long I was like, hey, Denver's as good as OKC, as good if not better than San Antonio. Like, we need to be respectful of this Denver team. They beefed up their bench. They got, you know, an actual backup center in there, so the Jokic non-minutes aren't so bad. And then they got smoked by the Timberwolves in the first round. Now, I think a lot of that was injury, right? Aaron Gordon injured, Peyton Watson injured. So this team, in theory, when healthy, I do think is a contender. And adding LeBron to them would be phenomenal. But you've got 2 straight years of Aaron Gordon having hamstring issues in the postseason. Like, that's an alarming sign. Jamal Murray was terrible. And a lot of that may have been Jaden McDaniels defending him, but he was terrible in that series. And all of a sudden, this Denver team, who can't get past Minnesota anymore since becoming champions, maybe if you're LeBron, you look at that and say, there's too much up in the air because of injuries, because of their recent history. Maybe that plus the pathway of San Antonio is young, but just made the finals and they're going to get better. OKC, a year away or a year removed from the NBA championship, they're going to get better because they're still like all in their 25, 26 year range. You know, maybe you just look at that and say that pathway is too crowded.
1: Zach Harper of The Athletic is our guest. I'm Brian Weber in for Jim on the Jim Rome Show. Show's based in LA. Laker fans feeling, I think a lot of it is also, well, LeBron, we didn't want you anyway, feeling like this team has made a series of moves to build for the future, have roster flexibility, and if Luka wanted the big man, mission accomplished with Walker Kessler, tell me who's going to be the third scoring option on this team now LeBron is gone?
0: I would guess it's going to be like Colin Sexton off the bench, maybe as like a six-man role, which, look, he can put up 17, 18, 19 points a night pretty easily. Like, he's a pretty tremendous bench scorer. So I think it's not so much about who else is going to score on this team, because you do have shooting. You do have a big man who can stretch the floor vertically. And you've got Luka and Austin Reeves. Like, I don't know that you need a definite third score, but it's funny. Like, what you need is defense. What you need is an interior presence that isn't DeAndre Ayton or Jackson Hayes. Mission accomplished there. What's funny to me is, like, the last couple of years, it feels like I've been watching people kind of like hype up these really mediocre moves by the Lakers of, you know, sort of filling in players around LeBron, AD, and then LeBron and Luka, and obviously Austin Reeves' ascension was big for them. But I looked at that and I'm like, what are you guys talking about? Now I see people going, yeah, we don't think that what the Lakers have done this season is good. This offseason is good. I'm like, this is exactly what they need. They need a guy. Yeah, they finally did something. And I think what they did was good. So I'm a big fan of every move that they made so far. Like, yeah, you probably need a Rui Hachimura type to fill in there, which, you know, you had them, but obviously you had to let him go to make these other moves. So they probably need one more piece just to shore up some of that 3-4 position. But I love what the Lakers have done. So I don't think it's about finding another score. I think it's about finding that defensive capability.
1: What'd you make of the explanation that Brad Stevens, who's a very bright guy and chooses his words purposefully, laid out the other day in Boston for his decision-making process to trade Jaylen Brown?
0: Look, I do have questions about whether you can have 70% of your salary cap tied up in two players in today's NBA. The second apron is one of the worst ideas the NBA has ever had. I know that they're big on parity. I know that they're big on trying to spread some of the talent out, but it is just such a misguided way of trying to stop, you know, quote unquote, super teams from forming. When, by the way, this isn't like historically an actual problem the league has. Like, it happened a couple of times, but for the most part, you don't need to make it this severe. You could have the first and second aprons not necessarily apply dollar for dollar for the players you've drafted, players you've signed and traded for. Sure, tax the hell out of it, make it difficult, but I think the league has been super misguided. So I do think there's something to what Brad Stevens said there. There's one problem with it, though. You know who's going to make up about 70% of their salary cap next year? Is Jason Tatum and now Paul George, who is much worse than Jaylen Brown. So, like, yeah, you're right, and you do have better options moving forward. I refuse to be an NBA person who uses the word optionality when options is a lot more efficient. That is driving me crazy these days, is this pandemic of optionality trying to make things sound smarter. But I just think the Celtics made a bad trade. The logic isn't flawed. I think that's a realistic issue with today's collective bargaining agreement. The problem is you just went and got worse without actually solving that.
1: Zach, because I'm a hacky filling guy and a carrot top of Sports Talk Radio, it's all about props. Optionality written and highlighted. Well, I also went to business school.
0: It's the dumbest word.
1: I spent six figures that people say to me, no, you need to maximize optionality. And those who can do and those who can't teach. Before we let you go, got to get a thought on the timetable for the decision. How much longer do you think LeBron's going to milk this?
0: I mean, probably at least to next week, I would assume. Maybe he surprises us.
1: I think so. Got to Vegas, it gets done.
0: I would think so too. But look, this is probably his last time being able to do this. He went along like a week in 2010. 2014 went like 11 days. 2018 wasn't as bad, but now we're in 2026. I don't know how many more chances LeBron has to like have the entire attention of the league. The fact that I just gave you four examples that span 16 years is ridiculous. I get like people are tired of LeBron and talking about LeBron, but we don't have many more opportunities like this. So I think, I don't know, maybe Friday, that would be great, but my guess is like it's past the weekend.
1: And where do you think he's going?
0: Cleveland? I don't think that Cleveland team's that good. I know they made the conference finals, but I'm also the opinion if you get swept in a round, you don't really make that round.
1: Oh, is that a new rule? Like the rule it's just one of my doubles. At Summer League, the free throw gimmick? Nobody was asking for that. Do that in 30 seconds. Explain to me even the logic.
0: It's to speed the game up. And they, because we have all these dumb replay reviews, like they do need to speed the game up. I just don't know that taking away these little mini breaks for players is what's going to help the product all that much. I think you're going to have a lot of exhausted players at the end of games because we sped up free throws.
1: And you did in 30 seconds because you're a broadcasting pro. Zach, I always appreciate the time and the availability. I know how busy you are. Have a great time in Vegas and hopefully we can catch you up in the future.
0: Anytime. Thanks, Brian.
1: Zach Harper is terrific. You read his work in The Athletic. You hear him on SiriusXM NBA Radio. And that saves me doing the bit tomorrow. I had mapped out some of my content strategy. If you don't know what I was talking about, because I did ram my way through that. Well, we have different experimentation with rules in the summer, or you do it in spring training and baseball. So the NBA decided, barring the last 2 minutes, when you get to the free throw line, you only have to shoot one. If you make it, it counts. And it can be three. Okay. Why? And Zach is smarter than me, points out that, yes, we've gotten bogged down, especially in the playoffs, with these video reviews that go on forever. Why not just put a time element on that? If you have 45 seconds to make the decision, Steve Javi always chimes in pretty quickly because he knows everything. Just ask him. I don't understand this at all. And why aren't they getting to the real problem? Stop blowing the whistle so much. And I'm not just kicking SGA as the free throw merchant, but there are so many bogus calls made. Commissioner, I don't call him yours because I'm the fill-in guy. Commissioner Silver addressing a problem that does not exist. Final hour coming up. Zach has inspired me to talk more NBA, and I did not have a chance to really get into how the Eastern Conference can play out now that Jaylen Brown is in Philadelphia. We'll do that to tee things up and tip it off in the third hour of the show. I'm Brian in for Jim. This is the Jim Rome Show.
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0: From Southern California, this is the Jim Rome Show with guest host Brian Weber on Westwood One.
1: It is the final hour of the program. Great to have you with us. We'll do it again tomorrow. We'll do it live. Adam Rank, my pal, who was terrific.

0: last week. We'll be in the chair on Friday, and then Jim returns. So let's just take it one sentence at a time. 1 hour remaining, and in our immediate future, in 20 minutes, more interaction, which has been outstanding. I appreciate all of the thoughts, and it has spanned the gamut so far. And I've only seen the sanitized, censored version. I know my own worst instincts. I'm the guy who has Googled myself. This is like, do I want to jump into this pool that I know is rancid, but I just can't help myself? I'll deal with that after the show. In 20 minutes, it is your opportunity to have your Ask the Pro question read by yours truly. And then in 40 minutes, as much as college football has FIFA-like tendencies and just cannot get out of its own way, I'm talking about the organization or lack thereof, not what happens on the field. When we get to Saturdays in the fall, there's nothing better. So with the return of media days, and you're going to say, wait a minute, these are coaches saying nothing. I'm not asking for our guest in 40 minutes, Ralph Russo, who I've read for a long time, looking forward to our first conversation. You read his work for The Athletic, and he's the co-host of the Audible podcast with Bruce Feldman, friend of the program. These gathering of the coaches and the athletic directors and the media, for me, are an excuse to start talking about what's going to happen on the field. And college football has never been more interesting, as Jim has pointed out, so I just want to make sure I'm giving him credit. The rise of Indiana football is one of the most remarkable things we've ever seen in the history of American sports. I mean, as unforeseen as, say, the United States winning a World Cup. That's how improbable the Kurt Cignetti Google Me transformation has been, because this is not just Hot Take Larry, not Parody Larry, Hot Take Uncle B. Webb with you. Before the arrival of Cignetti, statistically, Indiana was the worst major football program for decades. Take that for data. So we'll talk Big 12. We'll look ahead to the SEC trying to get back on top of the sport. Now, no need for a telethon. We don't have to go back to Jerry Lewis for the mighty SEC. But understanding what football means in that part of the country, it's got to rank a lot of folks south of the Mason-Dixon line that the Big Ten is the superior conference, not one, not two, three national championships in a row. I'm doing my best not to overwhelm you with too much NBA talk. At the same time, we got to follow the news cycle, and I'm not going over the top with the NFL just to do it. So thanks to Jim for giving me creative control. I would say it's in my contract. Do you think I have a contract? Can we do theater of the mind if you're listening on the radio again? Here's how it goes. I see Jim Rome. Yes. Yes. Now, normally it's, I said two coats of wax on the sled. Come on. I say yes to everything. So no, I have no clout. I have no leverage. I have no real reason to be here other than hopefully I'm semi-entertaining and at least I get the show. The NBA is at a crossroads in terms of the final chapter. Finally, Mr. Ridd, final chapter, we think, of LeBron. Does he squeeze it out for two more years? I thought that was the case had he stayed with the Lakers. And why did he go to the Clippers? That would have been the most Clipper move of all time, just to get a guy who's retired and put him on the bench, and you get Bronny. Instead, I thought, though, if he'd stayed here in Southern California, he might try to hang on for one more year to play in the Olympics in 2028. But whether this is the last year, it feels like it should be. Although, when healthy, and remember, he didn't miss a ton of games, but when healthy, LeBron was the third best option on a Lakers team in March that played outstanding basketball. Remember, that was the, okay, here's how it looks when Luka's fully healthy, when Austin Reeves is dialed in and LeBron accepts that facilitator role. Of course, then it all fell apart. And I'm wondering why I am watching the board behind me. This is very interesting on the simulcast. If you ever encountered me in a radio studio, I have so little powers of concentration that I cover up those moving the needles, as Alex Hardy is nodding. In fact, I'll take you the show within the show. And thank you, Lauren. When I host my own telethon, you and I will be there for 48 hours together. The great Alex Hardy distracted me with, and I wrote down the big word, his proboscis, big nose. Used to be my producer. I'd get so distracted, I would tape, this is no joke, not manila folder, because I respect this too much, paper. I'd make a mosaic to cover up his face so I didn't have to make eye contact with him. That's how I used to be. Now, I'm easygoing Bri. In fact, I've taken a phone call. I'll take another one, 1-800-636-8686. So we have LeBron in the twilight of his career. How much more can man's game, Steph Curry, continue to be between the lines as his body is breaking down with more regularity here? So Kevin Durant, I think, will hang around just to be an irritant. Now there's a monkey over my shoulder. Guys, this is a national radio program with a simulcast, and I'm doing my best to keep it between the lines and out of the ditches. But it's always good when the XR4TI, who clearly did not think I would be here today, is conspiring against me. But let me get back to my detailed thoughts on the King. Kevin Durant feels like he's older because he's been playing at such a high level for so long. He probably has another 5 years in front of him, and I think maybe he just wants to hang around to annoy folks like me and troll us on social media. But that is the threesome. That is the group of aging stars that is getting ready to turn over leadership in the league to whoever wants to take it. And we don't have to have who's the face of the NBA conversations today. I think you can make the Jalen Brunson argument pretty passionately. And we found out yesterday he did it all. And I'm going to back up in a moment and remind you that I thought the Knicks were going nowhere. He did it all with a left wrist that was banged up. Brunson needed surgery, making what he did in the postseason even more superhuman. Now, because we watched those games, ratings were sensational. And it wasn't that long ago. I can remind you, the Spurs had 12-point leads in all those games, including the 29-point disaster. So an argument can be made that San Antonio lost it as much as the Knicks won it, but, and maybe I'm trying to cover one of the worst takes, and that says a lot from yours truly, I was on the air during the first round of the playoffs, and when the Knicks gagged a 14-point lead at home to the Hawks, and remember, they trailed 2-1, then everything changed, I was doing this long dissertation about Cat is just a guy, the Knicks got fleeced in the Julius Randle trade. Not a good opinion. Now, it is just an opinion, but I was dead wrong. And this does have a point coming up. I assure you of this. The whole modern NBA is crystallized by what the Knicks did in that postseason run. The injury factor, it feels like for whatever reason now, over the last handful of years, injuries have been a huge component in who's able to survive and advance, to use the NCAA terminology. And there are no super teams. There are some high-end, very good teams. And I thought Oklahoma City, and I was sitting in this very chair a year ago, would be rattling off another title and stacking championships. And then everything changed with Wemby's ascendance in San Antonio. But the NBA now has had 8 different champions over the last 8 years. That's never happened. Wemby is outrageous, and he's from another galaxy, but with that team's youth breaking all the rules that you have to build scar tissue and learn how to win in the postseason as the youngest team to make the finals since Bill Walton, when he had the beard and the shaggy hair in Portland, got there with the Trailblazers in 1977. We've reached a period of unprecedented parity, and that is by design. And that's why we're all hanging on to LeBron's decision, because it's something of substance to discuss. Otherwise, I'm going to fall into the NFL habit, which I did briefly because I got to give you some football just to stay relevant here, of going through all these what-if scenarios that really come down just to blind speculation. So here are the facts. The NBA has ripped off the NFL, and you can't blame them for emulating the behemoth that is the National Football League with the goal of parity, having hope across the league. Stars have never been more evenly distributed than now in the NBA. We could just rattle off cause and effect and say, throw a team out there, I'll give you a star. I don't fully understand what Charlotte did in moving LaMelo Ball. Obviously, finance is part of it. I think also behavior on and off the court. But the team's finally relevant, and you move the face of the franchise. You don't get a ton in return. And then for Minnesota, it's to appease the Ant-Man and give him a reliable second option offensively. But who's going to grab a rebound? Because they have no bigs. But it's back to so much movement and roster flipping. And a lot of this comes down to you don't have the ability to make that massive free agent move that was possible even just a couple years ago. So I'm not saying the outcome is worse. It's just different. And we did have player movement with the flurry of trades and the Jaylen Brown trade, which we have covered in granular detail. Who's going to step up now and replace this aging demographic, which I certainly can identify with? Well, you can argue the league has never been healthier from the standpoint of young stars. All the dudes I mentioned are relatively young, other than Jaylen Brown, and he's not 140 years old. He's been around for a decade, but the rest of that team, we put Embiid aside, even though he is a former MVP, and Brown a former MVP of the finals. Maxey, young dude, emerging style, Edgecombe coming off a solid rookie year. So the NBA is in good shape. The question is, are we going to continue to see this revolving door of champions and this turnstile of who's the best player in the league? Because in this league, we like continuity, right? This league has embraced dynasties. Prior to this weird flip a coin scenario the last 8 years, over the history of the NBA, we're talking about a handful of teams having a stranglehold on the title. And it doesn't help things that Boston has all those banners hanging up there with the Lakers. And now the Knicks have 3 in 53 years and the Bulls in the Michael Jordan era. So I'm doing my best to be open-minded. I don't want to fall into the trap of nostalgia more than the Buddy Hackett and Jerry Lewis references would suggest. Remember this old line from The Sopranos, remember when is the lowest form of conversation? You got to adapt or you're not going to be relevant. I just don't know if this is good for the NBA, but it ain't going to change. Last time I checked, we don't have the ability to vote. Hey, we would like to see these kind of rules in place. The owners out negotiated the players, and I can understand why the players gave them what they wanted to, because nobody's missing game checks now. There's too much money on the line. Unless, and I can't resist myself as I go Marvin Miller here, unless baseball proves, and I don't know they're going to prove this, but we'll get there coming up in November. It's only July, but I'm taking it into November. Looking forward to the next fill-in cycle around Thanksgiving. Unless the baseball players prove that they're still the strongest union in America and they're willing to miss games that matter and game checks and guaranteed money, which I don't think they will, check out where the baseball world will be if a salary cap is forced upon the players. Because you can argue that it's not fair for the Dodgers to have this spending advantage. I'll mention the Yankees again. 17 consecutive strikeouts in back-to-back games. I'll mention the Mets. So the rules matter, and we've arrived at this point in the NBA by design. But there's a nice balance, at least for next year or two, of the fading stars. And Steph still plays well when he's healthy. And Durant is a bucket when healthy. Remember, got banged up, a major reason why the Lakers were able to beat Houston, although they messed around, almost gave that series away. And at least one more year of LeBron. And unfortunately, now that we're winding down this hour of the program, that means we'll be talking about it again tomorrow. And I'll do my best to come up with a different perspective as I reach over and pat myself on the back. That was a little bit of a circuitous route. It took me a long way to go to get there, but there was a beginning, there was a middle, and there was an end. And now your reward was Weber Mania running wild. It's all interaction in the next segment. Now, it's in the name of commerce, because in addition to what we bring you from the chat, I throw you the keys and answer the Ask the Pros question, and then we will get back to real sports journalism, because we're going to be joined by a sports journalist talking college football, because Big 12 media days continue in Texas. We will get you set for what's coming up this fall on campus when we're joined by Ralph Russo of The Athletic, home stretch on what has been a busy and, from my perspective, entertaining Wednesday. Thanks for hanging with us. I'm Brian Weber in for Jim. This is the Jim Rome Show.
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0: Why was there a monkey?
2: We know you're jonesing for some football just like we are. NFL training camps begin opening in 14 days. And yes, we're counting. You're home for the NFL. Westwood One Sports.
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11: Hey, get in.
12: What?
11: 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Constipation with belly pain still coming back?
12: Yeah.
11: Mia, our doctor figured it out. 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

0: It is the Jim Rome Show. I'm Brian Weber. I appreciate you spending some time with me. We'll do it again tomorrow. My pal Adam Rank filling in to wrap up vacation season on Friday. And then Jim is back from his much-deserved vacation on Monday. Coming up, we will handle the ATP. And in less than 20 minutes, looking forward to starting college football season. We're maintaining it after Trent Rush got involved yesterday with day one of Big 12 Media Days. My conversation will occur with Ralph Russo, senior writer for The Athletic. I'm trying to balance having strong opinions, hopefully well thought out, reasonable perspectives, with allowing you to have some fun. Understanding, I listen to this show very closely. As Jim often says, if you, the clones, were in charge, he would be with you, meaning unemployed and having too much time to enjoy a radio show. But it is the summer. We're all in a good frame of mind. So I'm going to do, dare I say, anything is possible. Take another phone call. Bob in Portland. Hey, Robert, you're on with Brian Weber. What's up?
1: Brian Weber, King B, man, so good to hear you again. You are my favorite fill-in host, my King B.
0: Thank you. I greatly appreciate the kind words. What's on your mind?
1: Big time, big time. Well, as articulate as you are, you mentioned about Jerry Lewis earlier, and you mentioned if anybody had met Jerry Lewis, and I was one of the fortunate ones that did.
0: I want to hear that story.
1: One of my favorite guys of all time, Jerry Lewis, movies, growing up, all that shizzle. And he did a meet and greet in Tacoma, Washington at a casino, back in the day before he was gone. And you mentioned how tough he was. Yes, as silly as he was equally tough. And the meet and greet at the casino, the stadium was full. People got in line to meet him. And they showed clips of his movies, his moments. And he said to the people, to us, he said, hey, when you come up here to ask me questions, talk about things, don't tell me how much you love me. don't tell me your favorite movie. Just ask something I haven't heard before. First lady, just nice and sweet as can be. She's about 60 years old. Oh, Jerry, I just love you and the Nutty Professor. He said, next, and pushed her away.
0: All right, Bob, so cut to the chase. What was your interaction like? Did you ask him a question?
1: I got out of line. He scared me. I had to go back to videos and clips.
0: I love it. Well, as Jim says, if you're flaming out, hit the eject button. Bob, you were too kind. I appreciate you putting up with my nonsense. And take care of yourself. Thanks for the phone call. We appreciate it. Bob in Portland. Well, I will get a little more sports in here. And we've not gone full Rome again. Just a few more of the interactive thoughts than normal. Although I think we're still all, just as a listener in a part of the jungle, revved up about how great the YouTube experience has been. So if you're not checking out the program through that platform, do so. There was a line in Ocean's 11, not the first one, because no one wants to watch Joey Bishop, the remake. If you were lucky enough to shake Frank Sinatra's hand, that meant that you're from Old Vegas and you have integrity and you have standings or you have stature and you have a notion of ethics and doing the right thing. To connect it to soccer, if you're old enough to have seen Pelé play in person, it changes your mindset about where this country should be on the global stage. Because I'm not great with math, but if I saw him in 1977, first of all, I was young. I'm not 85 yet. Spent 49 freaking years, and the United States made the quarterfinals in 2002. It is fair to wonder why, when I'm talking about a United States team, I'm a proud American, why we are not better. Now, this is a long dissertation that I'm not going to do here, and there are financial reasons. There is the setup and the organization and the lack of efficiency of the national team and the organization and our governing body. But nobody wants to hear that. They just want to watch a team that is able to be competitive. Nobody says United States had to win that game against Belgium. But to be blown off the pitch is not just disappointing. It says whatever we're doing is not working. Look, if I wanted to connect it to tennis for the nine people still care about that with Wimbledon going on, United States has not won a Grand Slam in men's tennis. That's an important distinction. And let me back up. That's a distinction I need to make in soccer because the American women are brilliant winning multiple World Cups. So when I'm talking about the state of American soccer, I'm talking about the men's team and the men's team only. Same thing in tennis. Many fine American women's tennis stars, Coco Gauff and the rest. The United States has not won a Grand Slam tournament in men's tennis since 2003. Andy Roddick. Now, context matters. You might have heard of Federer, Djokovic, and Nadal. Still, that's unacceptable. And I don't have all the answers for you. I am just a guest host. But I think the frustration, and I'm not saying change the rules. So we're Americans. We need to pick up the ball and throw it in. Yeah, let's have bigger goals to make games 11-9. I'm not getting into the low-hanging fruit. And obviously, I don't need a lot of fruit. I know what's coming up in the chat. But something has to radically change. And we have 4 years to address it. But I'm hoping to make it to at least 95. We have good genes in our family. Same jeans I've been wearing since 2003. Will it happen in my lifetime? And by it, I mean at least the United States making the semifinals. Winning it all might be the impossible dream, but that's why we love sports. 1980, Miracle on Ice. Buster Douglas, Chaminade, beating Ralph Sampson and Virginia. The rise of Indiana football. Now, again, these are not analogous necessarily because we're talking about one-offs in some of those situations. Buster Douglas has the proverbial puncher's chance. But since it's been this long and so many generations now, not only of soccer fans and soccer players, and soccer fans have never had it better. If you love soccer, you can watch every match from around the world on your phone. And forget about the MLS. I'm talking the top shelf stuff. And that's why it's such a popular sport when it comes to gambling. The punters, as they say, across the pond. Okay, let me get you some interaction and then we'll get to the ATP as we end the Jerry Lewis portion of the program. Tommy and Nola, if Old Trapper comes out with a McRib flavored beef jerky, watch the hell out. And I'm glad we got an Old Trapper reference in there because, unfortunately, we will not be beefing tomorrow. Jim back next week. The segment returns next Thursday. But you know about the partnership between Mr. Rome and the great people at Old Trapper. We go international. He could be anywhere. Arm and armadillo. Which sport outlaws gloves? Badminton. Yours, Parity Larity. Now, you know we only have a half hour left. V's going to get in there with a shuttlecock reference. I'll do it preemptively. Aaron O16, this guy seems very jovial. Just an observation. Because what, fat people are funny? We're jolly? Fat? Make up your mind. Am I fat or not? I guess now I'm just sort of in between. I'm skinny fat. Moving on. It's LeBrian, not LeBrian. It's Ryan, not Ryan. I got it. Okay, clever. Let me answer and ask the pros question. This is getting really obtuse on a big word Wednesday. This is becoming like performance art, which is not good. This is a mainstream.
2: It's not Ryan, it's Ryan.
0: National program. I'm not trying to do satellite radio in the middle of the night. Plus, I'm done now. I did that one shift. I was so happy to get Westwood One Sports on the air on December 29th. My cutoff now is midnight Eastern time. It's a young man's game. And I'll be in the club if you need me. Time to answer your Ask the Pros question, where you, the clones, got to submit a question at Jim Rome using the hashtag Ask the Pros on X, sponsored by another great partner of Jim's, O'Reilly Auto Parts. 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With a college football conversation with Ralph Russo of The Athletic coming up in 10 minutes. Haunted Horse. Is he still conducting the seminar on how to get red? That I'm kidding. And I'm going to be invited to the seminar, and I don't have the heart to say no to things. All right, Brian, as you went to break, the hot mic picked up asking, why was there a monkey? So my question is, why was there a monkey? Well, a couple things, Alvin. Nicely produced. Thank you for killing my mic. Although I turned it on, I hit the wrong button. Good news that I kept it clean, right? I could have said a lot worse. I recently CC'd somebody on an email they should not have been CC'd on. And again, I have the content god smiling upon me. Haunted horse, why was there a monkey? Because there was a monkey. Moving on. Tino in Vegas. Hey, B-Web. What are your thoughts on ABS? Tino in Vegas. War. ABS making CB Buckner, I assume, retire. Well, Dino, a couple things. You know you suck. You wear that? Even as a fill-in host. I don't know everything. I don't know the on button or the off button. Now, we could clean up why was there a monkey for the podcast, I hope. But I do know. Gina, thank you. Alvin's waking up now.
1: Dude.
0: Dino, come on. I said I do not want to do satellite radio at midnight. I got no problems. We're moving on. Aaron in Iowa. Hey, B-Web. You saw Pele play in 1977. I saw Magic Johnson against Iowa in 1979 when he was at Michigan State. Is Pele the greatest athlete you ever saw play in person? Yes. Although I had all that tennis exposure. I even called a couple Federer matches early in his career. Is Pele greater than Federer? This is Sports Talk 101. Yeah. I mean, if we're going to do the Mount Rushmore of sports, and I'm not going to do it, Pele's still the greatest of all, though I guess you got to put Messi right there. But I'm a Pele guy. Plus, impact. Not only dominant globally, changed the sports landscape here in the United States. Did I mention it's been 49 years, and we can't make it out of the round of 16? Moving along, Bella B. in Calgary. Hi, Brian. Have you ever met a clone? Thanks, Bella B. in Calgary. Well, apparently, I met a monkey. Touch my monkey is the theme. Hey, Lawrence, since now you've got me on this path, why don't you make that the headline on YouTube? With my picture from 15 years ago, Brian Weber says, touch the monkey. Alvin, you're a jukebox. Can we get some Shock the Monkey? Won't work on the stream. Look how Peter Gabriel. Because I am going to be working on satellite, and I can do some. All right. Off the So album, Peter Gabriel. Now, you don't know if you're not 50. He started in Genesis. Then Peter went out on his own. In Your Eyes was an anthem. I don't know why I'm doing the NPR voice. Alvin, I'm kidding. You've been in a deep slumber for most of the program. The moment I mentioned Jerry Lewis, I could just see the top of his eyes going, oh, this guy is insufferable. Thank you. And if you're listening on the radio, there's your payoff. Mount Rushmore of Peter Gabriel songs, In Your Eyes, Salisbury Hill. I'm not going to complete the bit because I don't want to do Mount Rushmore. And we got to stay on time and on target. Day two of Big 12 Media Days in Frisco, Texas. How is Texas Tech going to look on the field without the name who's not supposed to be mentioned in this media affair? Brendan Sorsby will find out. We're joined by Ralph Russo, senior writer for The Athletic, co-host of the Audible podcast. Well, it is the jungle after all. Throw me a vine with a monkey. I'm Brian Weber in Lunch for a Monkey. Lunch for the Monkey. In for Jim. 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
25: 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They plan.

0: with you in for Jim Rome. We are winding down. That means I'm warming up. I'll be back with you tomorrow, but we have more business to attend to. We're using day two of Big 12 Media Days as a catalyst to talk college football because I love what happens on Saturdays, arguably even more than what happens on Sundays in the fall. And I'm pleased to be joined by Ralph Russo, senior writer for The Athletic, co-host of the Audible podcast. Ralph, I've enjoyed your work for years, so I'm so glad you made yourself available. How are you?
1: I'm great. Thank you. Yeah, thanks for having me on. And it's really right around the corner, right? Once the media days start, you can kind of feel football in the air, even though it's hanging under air that's 98 degrees.
0: You said it better than I could articulate. And we're also both long-suffering Met fans, but I'll save that for the end of the conversation. Oof. I know that. Good night,
1: Brian,
0: everybody.
1: Yeah,
0: thank you.
1: You and me, we got to go get drinks or something.
0: You want to talk about that, or you want to get back to Brendan Sorsby? Because what was your reaction to Brett Yormark, who has never been bashful in taking a victory lap or expressing an opinion, shutting down any conversation of that whole situation? I thought he might come out and say, this is a sign of the unity of our conference. How did you see what happened yesterday?
1: Yeah, I think he is at the point where he's got a member that he needs to smooth things over with, and relitigating what went on with Sorsby and what went on with Texas Tech is not necessarily helping to smooth things over, right? They have to live together. Texas Tech isn't going anywhere. Texas Tech is also very good, and it would behoove the Big 12 if Texas Tech continues to be very good and maybe makes a run at a national championship. So these two parties have to coexist. They went through a rough spot. Having somebody say, well, what are you going to do about Cincinnati? What did they know? Were you supportive before but not supportive later? Like, rehashing what happened, I don't think necessarily brings you to the detente that is needed between the Big 12, Brett Yormark, Texas Tech, Joey McGuire, Kirby Hoka, and most importantly, maybe Cody Campbell, the billionaire booster who sits at the top of the Texas Tech board. So, yeah, I wasn't surprised that Brett Yormark handled it that way, because I just don't know if continually hitting the same subjects over and over is necessarily helping what needs to happen, which is those two entities need to coexist.
0: Very logical, and I appreciate the overview. Since you mentioned Cincinnati, what do you make of the reports now? The NCAA, which is largely toothless but still has some enforcement powers, is investigating what Cincinnati knew and when did they know it, and what could they do at this point to that program?
1: Yeah, so it makes sense. I think if you've been around college football and the NCAA as long as I have, like, nothing caught me off guard. Also, just to be clear, they were sent a notice of or a letter of inquiry, which is a little different from a note. Actually, it's a lot different from a notice of allegations. They didn't send Cincinnati a letter saying, we know you did some things wrong, heroes, or we have a feeling that you did some things wrong. Here are the things that we think you did wrong. You're going to have to answer for them. Inquiry is a little bit more of like, hey, that Sorsby thing, that was weird, huh? We'd like to ask you a few questions about that. As of right now, Cincinnati has reiterated over and over and over, they did not know that Brendan Sorsby had a massive gambling problem. Our reporting, my colleague Justin Williams' reporting, matches up with that, both what he's heard, you know, behind the scenes and directly on the record from Cincinnati, that while they knew he was interested in gambling on NASCAR, on UFC fights,
0: Polish
1: which
0: soccer
1: is legal.
0: Also was one
1: soccer
0: of his strengths, yeah.
1: But like, well, even that can move over into being illegal. You're allowed to bet MMA because the NCAA doesn't sponsor MMA. You're allowed to bet NASCAR because the NCAA doesn't sponsor NASCAR. You can do some other things. Obviously, he went way over the line. But Cincinnati has said, no, we did not know he was doing what he was doing. There is no evidence that shows he

0: was doing what he was doing. But it makes a lot of sense that the NCAA would say, we would like to ask you a few questions. We would like to see some documentation. In fact, I wouldn't be totally shocked if they went and banged on Indiana's door and sort of said the same thing. Like, hey, can we have a little discussion about what he was doing here and what you guys knew about it?
1: And it was important for you to go through the procedure there because you're right. It's a graduated escalating process for the NCAA. As we've all learned over the years, when they would have sanctions for things like bagels that should not have been purchased back in the day. I'm Brian Weber in for Jim Rome. We're talking college football with Ralph Russo. Check out his great work for The Athletic. Also, listen to the podcast, The Audible. It is compelling. Let me get you back to Texas Tech because last year was historic. They won the first Big 12 championship in program history. So with the returning talent, and I think people have overlooked what Will Hammond did before he got hurt, what are your expectations for Joey McGuire's team this fall?
0: I still think Texas Tech is the favorite in the Big 12. I would still pick Texas Tech to win the Big 12. The folks at BYU will feel slighted on that, and there's probably a few others. Houston, I think, believes it has a pretty good chance with Connor Wigman at quarterback, and Willie Fritz does a great job there. I don't think the defense is going to be quite as nasty at Texas Tech as it was last year when they had the number two. I should know this. I'm also a Jets fan. The number two pick in the country in David Bailey. And a bunch of other NFL guys on defensive line.
1: Jacob Rodriguez, right, who almost was a Heisman finalist in New York City. They were outstanding on defense.
0: They should still be very good defensively. A.J. Holmes is a carryover. They went out in the portal and they put some pieces together. The Hammond thing is interesting. Texas Tech folks will tell you and swear to it that if he was healthy, he got injured at the end of last year and they weren't sure what his status was going to be coming into this year. If he was healthy with his knee, they would not have gone after Sorsby. We'll never know, will we? But he is a pretty talented guy who I think they look fairly, I think they are fairly confident that he could be a Big 12 championship quarterback. Now, I think the question becomes, one of the reasons why they went all in on Sorsby is they want to win a national championship at Texas Tech. They don't want to just win the Big 12 and get shut out in the playoff. They want something that can do well in the playoff when they play SEC and Big 10 teams. So whether Hammond is that, I think there are questions still to be answered, but I still think they're the best team in the Big 12 with Hammond.
1: Ralph Russo is our guest. Check out his great work for The Athletic as we get you set for college football's return coming up next month. So you hit on BYU. Kalani Sitake is a frequent guest on the Jim Rome Show. So this audience knows what he has done, and the transition to the Big 12 has been seamless. Is this the year, in your opinion, that the Big 12 could finally get multiple teams into the college football playoff?
0: I am a little skeptical of that still. Hopefully Brett Yormark won't get a call from him chewing me out as to why not. I think there might be a little. Now we'll see. I will say this. I think they might be better situated this year than last year, and here's why. One game.
1: BYU Notre Dame, right?
0: Exactly. Yep. I think if BYU beats Notre Dame, all of a sudden, it's been a problem. BYU hasn't had that big sort of marquee, or they didn't have that marquee non-conference win last year, that really elevating non-conference. And Texas Tech doesn't have it on its schedule this year either. You know, they booked a game against Oregon State when Oregon State was a used to be Pac-12 team as opposed to what the Pac-12 is now. So they've graduated on to Texas Tech needing bigger opponents, and BYU the same thing. If BYU was to beat Notre Dame, and then Texas Tech and BYU slug it out again in the conference, and one wins the conference and BYU does not, maybe BYU could be an at-large team. I don't know if BYU is up for that. I don't know if they're up for that level of challenge because I saw the way they played Texas Tech last year. I'm not sure they'll be, they should take a little bit of a step forward this year. Bear Bachmeyer was a freshman who was basically just throwing his head into piles last year to move the ball. And I think he'll be a more refined passer this year. So yeah, maybe. Let me revise that.
1: Okay.
0: I think they have a better chance than they've had the last couple of years, but I'm still a little skeptical because a lot is riding on that Notre Dame game.
1: Here's the good news. As a fill-in host, I'm back around Thanksgiving, even though the NFL is now trying to take that entire weekend. I always talk college football and during the holidays. So hopefully we can reconnect at that point. Before you go, because you mentioned the Mets Jets duo of pain. Which franchise has caused you more heartache, caused more sleepless nights? If you have to choose between the ignominy on a big word Wednesday of the Jets and the Mets.
0: That's a good question. I think it's the Mets. I think it's because they are my first love. I mean, they're definitely 1 and 1A. There's something about the Mets. I think the Jets have been easier to abandon. It's been easier to just say, like, not completely abandoned. They'll always be my team, but it's been easier to be emotionally divested from the Jets. Maybe because I cover college football and I'm busy when the Jets are terrible. Right? It's easy on a Sunday for me to just dig into my work and say, what's the score? Oh, they're embarrassing themselves on national TV again. I don't really have to worry about that. I've got other things to do. The Mets, for some reason, pull a heartstring that's a little tighter wound. And so, yeah, I would say the Mets have provided me more heartache, unfortunately.
1: Well, since the audience had to endure me talking about seeing Pelé play in 1977 as a kid, you'll appreciate I go back to the Lee Mazzilli era. Before he played for
0: the
1: Yankees.
0: My wife's favorite player.
1: When he was the face of the Mets.
0: That is my wife's favorite place. She used to have a Lee Mazzilli poster, apparently, in her bedroom. So I will always be her second favorite Italian from New York.
1: I can't top that. Ralph, as I said, I wasn't just filibustering. I've enjoyed reading your work for a long time. I'm so grateful that you took the time today and look forward to chatting with you, if possible, down the road.
0: Thanks, Brian. Anytime.
1: Ralph Russo. Terrific scribe, as we used to say. And you get a sense of his sense of humor. And you'll get a lot more of that if you check out the Audible podcast. 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I had fun. Now, that's not the barometer of a good program. Hope you had a good time as well. Tried my best to walk that balance beam. Did I mention I used to do gymnastics? It's so narrow. How do you stay on? But a lot of content, a few laughs, good interviews along the way. I want to thank Ralph and his colleague at The Athletic, Zach Harper. Want to thank the full crew, Tom, Alvin, Alex, Nick, Lauren, who tried to distract me and destroy my career with an errant monkey. We're going to put that monkey back in the cage. Want to thank Jim and Craig Kitchen as well. Like it or not, I'm back tomorrow, and we're going to maintain the momentum here on the Jim Rome Show.
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6: And this is Above the Noise. The WNBA keeps growing, but moments like this make it hard not to think the league still gets in its own way. To celebrate the 30th anniversary, the league released a promotional poster featuring some of the biggest names, brightest young stars. There was a glaring omission. Caitlin Clark. Paige Beckers made it. Angel Reese did. Clark didn't. Now, it's not a shot at either of those two players. It's a criticism of the league's awareness. Clark is not just a talented player. She's the biggest name in the WNBA. Maybe ever. She moves ratings, ticket sales, conversation in a way that few basketball players can, regardless of gender. Now, leaving her off a poster meant to celebrate and promote the league makes little sense. The NBA understands this better than anyone. It squeezed every ounce of attention it could out of Bronny James because star power matters. The WNBA should be doing the same with Caitlin Clark, especially when she's actually good enough to justify the praise. I'm Dan Patrick, and this is Above the Noise. 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
21: Detroit Tigers three-time Cy Young Award-winning pitcher Justin Verlander announced today that he will retire at the end of the season. Verlander, a two-time World Series champion, just the sixth pitcher in baseball history with three career no-hitters. He has 266 career wins and is eighth on the all-time strikeout list with better than 3,500. On the field right now, the Toronto Blue Jays, a 5-0 lead at San Francisco in the bottom of the fifth inning. All those runs coming in the top of the first inning, including on a grand slam by Kazuma Okamoto, his 21st home run of the season. In the NBA, the Indiana Pacers are signing Larry Nance Jr. to a one-year, $4 million deal. No games at the World Cup today. The quarterfinals kick off tomorrow at 4 p.m. Eastern between France and Morocco in Foxborough. I'm Isaac Lowenkron.
11: Are you ready?
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23: Oh, my favorite 2 hours of the day. And I'm telling you, I mean it more than you know. When you have a teenage pain in the ass daughter like mine, you just crave.

0: these 2 hours of fun time. Covino and Rich, also known as Super Fun Time, Fox Sports Radio. If you missed us, we missed you. We were in for Dan Patrick. And all the shows are available on YouTube. Everything at Covino and Rich FSR. In fact, we're streaming live right now.
1: Join the chat, buddy.
0: The fun. What up, Rich? Rich is live in Texas right now. Tiki Tejas looking handsome.
1: Hey, can I shout out my pain in the ass kids? Yeah. My 9-year-old daughter, Emmy, and my 6-year-old son, Ben. They're pain in the ass, too.
0: Yeah. Oh, but teenage pain in the ass, whole different level, man. Brace yourself. All right, let's go.
1: Come on.
0: Brace yourself, bro.
2: Dang, neither of you bozos have a toddler right now.
0: Oh, man. Yeah.
3: Do it live.
0: You know what, Danny G? I'm good at playing the claw. I'm good at that. I'm good at wrestling around a kid in diapers. I'm not good at dealing with...
2: You good at potty training?
0: I am. Better than I am with teenage complexities.
4: Cove, your daughter doesn't want to do coloring books anymore?
0: No, watercolors. I wish she would. Oh, those problems, that fun is way better. So anyway, thank you guys.
1: To quote Edith Bunker, those were the days.
0: Yeah, man. Yeah, I'll take dirty diapers over, the teenage hassles that you got to deal with. But anyway, that's life. Such is life. All good. Not complaining, just explaining. Steve Covino, Rich Davis. As I like to say, Rich, I got 1 foot in dad life, 1 foot up your ass every day on Fox Sports Radio. Let's go.
1: Hey, tonight with no World Cup action, what are you watching? That's a question itself. Because every day it seemed like there was something on, and tonight it's like, what's on? What are we watching? What are we doing?
0: Dude, today is sort of like a view of what's to come once the World Cup is officially over, because the world and our everyday is sort of consumed with, hey, man, did you see the game and the results and the highlights? We're running on this high of visitors blowing smoke up USA's ass. Like, USA's so great. We're riding on this fun time adventure. And once it's gone, the World Cup blues is going to set in. So tonight is like the first sign of what's to come, because I'm serious. It's been consuming. It's like appointment watching. Every day there was something. Today there's nothing. France, Morocco play tomorrow. So what are you going to do with your downtime? It is a question for sure.
1: There's plenty of streaming shows and things to catch up on. But Iowa Sam, what are you doing tonight?
4: I know what I'll be watching. Indiana Fever at LA Sparks, 7 p.m. Pacific time. Caitlin Clark coming back from injury.
1: That's what I'm switching
4: my attention to, more WNBA.
0: But you know what? That is perfect timing, because something could happen, right? And it's a big controversy and a drama. Maybe she gets checked and it becomes a story again.
4: She's been out a game or two, and the Fever have been off for like, I don't know, 8 or 10 days. So
0: I thought you were going to say Love Island, dude. Love Island.
4: No, I'm not.
0: All right. Well, Danny G is
1: here. The only way Sam would watch that is if Caitlin Clark was on Love Island.
0: I know, for sure, right? No, she's on Fantasy Island. Yeah, when she's on Fantasy Island.
2: Sam, you mean the 11th best guard in the WNBA, according to her fellow WNBA players?
4: That continues.
0: Yeah, it does continue. So, yeah, maybe that's perfect timing. We'll tune into that.
2: Yeah. But Silo. Danny G. Yeah, Silo, I was going to say.
0: Oh, okay, Danny G is our super producer watching Silo. He's on the phones at 877-99 on Fox. Iowa Sam, our sound architect, is on the ones and twos. We got the Kron hanging out with us today with your updates. And like we do on every Wednesday, Mike, who runs this take, it might be a little sticky of a take. Yeah, we'll see. And Midweek Major, the biggest stories in sports and pop culture. We get into it on the show. But
1: you said the Kron is with us today?
0: Yeah.
1: I don't know why. I picture on a down night where there's not a lot of sports or shows to watch. Do you picture Isaac in like a velvet robe with like a pipe by a fireplace?
0: You know, I never did, but when you say it, it does sound pretty accurate.
5: Actually, yeah. the velvet robe is already on the carpet.
0: just slippers. Yeah, he's there in just slippers, his hands on his hips. So, Rich, before we get into what you want to watch tonight, and maybe Verlander's retiring, and unfortunately, LeBron's always in the news. Like Danny G said, he's like the Aaron Rodgers now of the NBA. It's almost like you don't want to talk about him. You don't want to give it the attention. You just want to know where he's going to end up.
1: But I must.
0: But you have to. Yeah. Before we get into all that fun, there is no soccer tonight. But did you see the games yesterday?
1: Yeah.
0: First, I want to say that's what separates like championship teams and what we saw the USA do. And that's no knock on the USA, but they had an opportunity to win over millions and trillions and billions of fans that were tuned in.
1: And billions.
0: They were tuned in, and I'm quoting our bud Hercules Gomez, who played for Team USA and who was a friend and colleague of ours. They fed us this belief that they had a chance. We believe. So we got caught up in this fever only to watch this dud of a performance. It was one of the weakest butt fumbles of World Cup soccer that we ever watched. So they had the opportunity to seize the moment and win people over. Didn't even need to be a victory, Rich. That would have been great. But some fight would have been nice.
1: I think what everyone wanted, Covino, because our video guy spot this morning on our Patreon was like adamant, like, what were your expectations? Did you think they were going to win the whole thing? And I said, no, I just think most Americans were like, yo, if they could win two knockout games and get to the final 18 to semifinals, that would have been a step in the direction of like, wow, we're making progress. But that lackluster ass performance, I know we've had like a couple days to think about it now. That was,
0: yeah, that's what every Casuals fan image is. Like, this is what we were excited about. You lied to us. We sucked.
1: Yeah.
0: We tuned in. We got excited. We believed
1: I made the analogy yesterday, Kevin. You know, it's like a team in March Madness that is like a 15 or 16 seed that were, you know, even 14. They win one or two games, and you're like, oh, my God, the magic. And then they end up bumping into, like, a Michigan State or a Duke or someone. Right. You're like, oh, that's right, back to reality, you know?
0: And what did we say when we filled in for Dan Patrick? It is lack of star power and people stepping up, and every team seems to have their star, as we discussed. And we saw that on full display yesterday, the difference, the contrast between a USA and an Argentina defending champions. They were down in the game, and you got a guy like Messi who leads you back to victory. Like, in those championship moments, they step up and they deliver and prove why they're the superstars that they are. And there's no more debate. This guy's the GOAT. He's the greatest. We saw him with his assists. We see him with the goals. They come back and beat Egypt 3-2. Not to mention the Switzerland game was a sweet shootout at the end, you know, beating Colombia. So we had great games yesterday, but this Argentina one is the one I'm focusing on. That's the difference, number one. Number two, the Egypt coach. We got to discuss like what was going on there.
1: I thought the question was going to be, who's more unhinged, a dad of a teenage daughter or the Egyptian coach?
0: The dad of a teenage daughter walks around defeated. You know, like, oh, man, I don't know what I'm going to do. Mm. Defeated, yes. That's the only thing in common. The coach of Team Egypt walks around angry and out of control.
2: Hassan.
0: Yeah, just there's no anger in the defeated dad, just misery. There was a lot of anger and poor sportsmanship and sour grapes. And, you know, there was a lot of things said, and it does make you think. You know, I never buy into rigging in sports. I just don't. But, you know, there was some things said. We do hear FIFA's corrupt all the time. We've heard that forever. So let's talk about it. There's no soccer tonight. Question one. So what are we going to do? What are we doing? Number two, yesterday?
1: It's a night to go on a nice date night midweek.
0: It is.
1: No reservations needed at nice restaurants. It may be after some World Cup and just focus on other things. Maybe go on a nice little date with the wife of your girlfriend tonight. Like, don't blow this opportunity and do nothing.
0: Get some ice cream.
1: You say ice cream? I could go for it. No, frozen yogurt. Frozen yogurt is the biatch of ice cream. When people are like, I'm going out for froyo. Go all the way. Get ice cream. None of this froyo nonsense. Biatch. I'm going out for froyo.
3: Biatch.
0: Speaking of ice cream, we do have a Stone Cold Steve Austin stopping by today.
1: No, Cold Stone Steve Austin.
0: I keep saying it wrong. Cold Stone Steve Austin stopping by today.
1: Yeah, Mike looks like if Stone Cold just had too much Cold Stone.
0: Yeah, I know. Yeah. I have an inability to say it the way I'm trying to say it. Yeah. Cold Stone Steve Austin.
4: And he's got a doozy of an ice cream take today.
0: I know. He's got a crazy take. So, Rich, let's talk about, not only are you doing something fun tonight because it's like our first free night.
1: Mm-hmm. Yeah.
0: But also, what were your thoughts with the Egypt coach yesterday? When I talk about things he said, he's saying that the game was rigged. I don't know how you rig a perfect pass from Messi. First of all, like,
1: no, but
0: we're talking
1: he's
0: about
1: saying,
0: drop and dives. I know,
1: but he's saying
0: so
1: is that goal that was, he's saying the goal that was called back. That was like the beginning of they can't let this happen.
0: It was,
1: you know,
0: definitely suspect, right? They have this breakaway. They score. You're like, man, that was incredible. And it gets called back from something like before the play even started. Like, that was tough.
2: Yeah, but that doesn't allow you to give up three goals.
0: Yeah. So that goes to my point as well. It's like, but the other stuff, you're not rigging that. It's impossible. The guy was spitting on fans, uncalled for, unprofessional, just disgusting, probably the lowest form of disrespect one could show. The FUs, the fighting the photographers. Like, we saw probably the ultimate display of bad sportsmanship yesterday.
1: I got to ask you, along the lines of this, the Egyptian coach being unhinged, a lot of unsportsmanlike stuff, a lot of unpro activitas. But let me ask you, like, what could get you unhinged? I mean, not to bring up, you know, dad life or marital life or going through some stress. I think that sports are one of the things that could really unhinge you. Not that you're going to be like the Egyptian coach, but did you see the coach on the Philadelphia?
0: When someone calls me chicken.
1: Oh, yeah, McFly style?
0: Yeah, like Marty McFly, dude. I'm like, chicken?
1: Yeah. What'd you say?
0: What'd you say?
1: I think sports are in the top tier category of things that could unhinge you, because I've seen grown men in rec softball or pickup basketball look like they're going to lose their mind. You're like, dude, take a step back. Road rage, another time you're driving in the car and people want to act like they want to kill someone else.
0: I think that's probably
4: sometimes they do.
0: That's probably the toughest anyone feels. Like, it's even worse than behind the keyboard is behind the steering wheel, because you just lose it.
4: Like, when people are following each other and then they end up like getting into a parking lot and getting them into a knife fight or something.
0: Yeah, because sometimes
4: what the hell's going on?
0: I feel like your life was just threatened by some
4: jabroni. You just cut me off. It's not a big deal. You cut them off.
2: Knife fight, like the Beat It video?
1: You ever see these videos, guys, where, you know, two people are so, like, hating each other in a parking lot, and someone starts ramming the other person with their car?
4: That's nuts. They're just not even thinking with their brain. They're thinking with pure impulse and pure emotional rage.
1: You saw it not only with the Egyptian coach, and I'm not making excuses by any means, and nowhere near this. Did you see the Philadelphia Phillies coach? Like, he had to be held back. His belly was flopping out of his jersey and
4: Don Mattingly?
1: Coaching jacket. Like, dude,
4: it was
1: insane.
4: Not Don Mattingly, right?
1: No, not Mattingly. No. One of the assistant coaches. I believe it was the third base coach, Danny G. You know what I'm talking about, right?
2: Yeah, I saw it. I'm going to look up his name right now.
1: His belly was flopping out. And in that moment, I think he realized, I have to stop. My belly is out of my jersey.
0: Yeah, those dudes just go ballistic. Sometimes it's for show, you know, but sometimes it's just they're out of
1: control. Who's your favorite as a kid? Was it Lou Piniella?
0: As a kid? Yeah, of course.
1: And Tommy Lasorda?
0: We all grew up watching like all these Why Can't We Be Friends compilations and baseball, funny side up. And you'd always see these compilations of
2: baseball
0: managers getting in the face of umpires. And it would always be to Why Can't We Be Friends? And you'd see Billy Martin yelling and Earl Weaver. And you'd see all these classic Piniella highlights. But honestly, since you asked, my favorite clip is, I don't even know who it was. It wasn't Wally Backman, was it? It was some minor league coach who throws like grenades.
1: he's army crawling.
0: Yeah, yeah. That's the funny viral clip.
1: Wally Backman had a major minor league meltdown.
0: Yeah, and when you added that up, or something. Yeah.
1: And Cove, when you added that up with some of his other antics, a lot of people say that's what prevented Wally Backman from ever managing in the bigs. He just seemed a little too unhinged.
0: Yeah, he's a loose cannon. So I think there's a lot of validity and truth to some of these guys just not being able to control themselves. I also think it's coaches. I mean, it is this fact. They're trying to get their teams rallied up and fired up. So they're looking to get booted just to show that they care and that the coach has their back. So it's a little showmanship. It's a little of being unhinged, a little mix of everything. But what could push you to that point? Women.
1: Can I tell you a funny story?
0: Women, right?
1: Like you said, bad drivers.
4: Also being up 2-0 on the defending World Cup champions, where you should be like a 99% odds to win the game. And
0: man,
4: then you blow it.
0: You know what?
4: That would also make you
0: I guess
4: unhinged.
0: When there's high stakes, you know, that's really interesting you put it that way, Sam. When you put it that way, right? It's every 4 years, there's 200 and something teams that are playing, right, in the World Cup at one point. The chances of you winning are slim, and you got a chance to beat the defending champions. I guess if anything's going to push you over the edge, if you think you were done dirty and you truly believe in your heart of hearts that you were, I guess that can make you go ballistic. It's just a matter of what you're capable of doing, though. Like, would you be spitting on people? I don't know about that.
1: Can I tell you guys a really funny story? Because it's I just saw something that it's like wildly funny that I don't think it's you had to be there type of thing. So, you know, you've seen guys in rec sports lose their mind, right? Like guys just fly off the handle. It could be a call from a softball umpire, or you're playing in some, you know, YMCA basketball league. Someone calls a foul and a grown man just loses his S, right? Like, goes insane.
0: I guess because adrenaline's flowing already, right? So,
1: and maybe, you know what? And add it up. If you're grown men playing rec sports, wouldn't you assume that if you're a grown man that plays rec sports, part of that is your unleashing and your unloading of all the stuff going on in life, family, work, this and that. Like, your escape is playing rec sports. So if you have a bad call on the same day, your boss yelled at you, your wife's giving you crap, like, you can see where a grown man loses it. There was a guy in my rec softball league. I won't call him out because it's probably a sensitive subject. This guy lost his mind and apparently was like telling some other guy, like, I'm gonna whoop your ass in the parking lot, and started, honestly, this guy lost his marbles. He got suspended, like, from the field, like, for a week. Like, listen, man, we're grown men.
4: Cool off, man.
1: You're suspended for a week. You know, take a break. You've got to control yourself.
0: It's clearly anger issues mixed with adrenaline rush. Maybe childhood issues. I don't know. I'm sure there's more going on if people react that way.
1: Agreed. But imagine for 1 minute, your wife is giving you the hardest time. Your boss, like, told you you're not getting the raise you wanted. And then it all culminates. You're playing pickup basketball in a gym.
0: Right.
1: And it's a tie game, and there's some weak-ass foul called, and you lose your mind on a referee.
0: Yeah, like, you're mad, I get it, but it's all these other things that are exploding at the same time. And maybe that's part of the reason, or maybe it's what Sam said before. Like, the stakes are so high that if you're just a little unhinged, like the Egyptian coach, like, maybe all your worst just comes out in that moment.
4: Happy Gilmore had that issue too.
0: Right? Yeah, Happy Gilmore had that issue.
1: It's the stakes involved, but also I think if the stakes aren't high, even if it's, like I said, rec sports or something,
0: and you don't want to justify it, Rich. You just want to like make some sense of it. Yeah, so like, we're not giving any excuses here.
1: Professional high stakes, or there's a lot of grown men and women that have a lot of stress and a lot going on in their lives, and if they participate in rec sports in the community. Like I said, the same way you could lose your mind over a stupid traffic jam, sometimes you have a breaking point, and that's when it breaks. So get this. This guy gets kicked out of the softball league I'm in.
0: Yeah.
1: He's so upset about this, like mad that he got kicked out. He tried to pull a Bobby Valentine. He showed up the next week with a big hat on and, like, a COVID mask, and made it seem like, yeah, just don't tell him it's me, thinking that no one would notice.
0: That's so stupid, man. That's so
1: and he
0: funny.
1: Got caught again, out again for a week. So, yeah, people lose their mind. But this Egyptian coach, no excuse. But we've seen it, like you said. When you're spitting on fans and crossing the line, that's one thing. Coaches that are bumping chests with umpires like that, Leslie Nielsen and Naked Gun.
0: Yeah.
1: He's out. He's safe. He's out. He's all right, you're out of here. Like, that's funny.
3: All right, I've had enough. You're out of here.
0: And if you missed it, it was a hell of a game, and there was some questionable calls, no doubt. And I guess, you know, when you lose a heartbreaker like that, it doesn't excuse him from his actions, but it does explain it a little bit. Yeah. He was spitting on fans. He's cursing at everybody. He was fighting photographers. And he's claiming that FIFA rigged this whole thing for the defending champions, Messi and Argentina, who fought back and won that game. And yeah, it's unfortunate. You never want to act the fool. You never want to let people get under your skin in that way in real life. What's that saying, Rich? He who angers you controls you.
1: That's a great line.
0: Yeah, you never want to let people see you at your worst. And unfortunately, it happened to him on a really big stage. But I guess when you factor in the stakes, not that we justify it, but it makes sense.
1: No doubt. So now that the World Cup is narrowing down, man. Less teams involved. Tonight's a night off. Like you said, Morocco's playing tomorrow. Messi survives to live another day. There's two questions. Actually, there's a few questions here. Number one, what are you doing on these off nights when it's only baseball and World Cup?
4: And WNBA.
1: Oh, no, I'm sorry, and WNBA.
4: Dane Clark coming back from injury.
1: Danny G, I'm with you. Silo, I just wish it was more than one episode.
0: Maybe you do some stuff you always put off, like you clean the baseboards by your floors.
1: Could I recommend? I'm watching this tonight, so
0: you know the secret to do that, right? You just like wear a wet sock and just go around the edges.
1: I get this. I saw the best hack. I'm giving you
4: clean
1: the
4: with
1: Instagram.
4: Your feet?
0: Yeah, you just put a little Windex or something on your wet socks, and then just rub your big toe around the baseboards. You're all set.
1: I love the wet toe trick. But have you seen this, Kimino? You're going to do this tonight now that I tell you.
0: Okay, let's hear it.
1: I mean, I feel like people have done this before with sponges or a towel. But
0: all right, there's no World Cup, so let's make a plan. What am I doing?
1: This is the hack. Because we're, people doing a lot of cookouts, watching the game outside on the patio and the deck. You know your dirty-ass sliding door or outdoor, doors?
0: Yeah, they're saying, I know what you're going to say.
1: Spray a whole big paper towel down or toilet paper. Line the entryway with toilet paper, overspray it with cleaner, then open and close the door a few times, and it gets in every one of those little crappy grooves in the sliding door, and you'd be amazed how disgusting you are.
0: Oh, you got to send me the video of this bad boy so I could follow through.
1: It's yeah, you know, as the kids say, it's oddly satisfying.
0: We have a free night to catch up on something or do something you've been putting off. So what are you doing?
1: Can I recommend the rom-com that I even saw our buddies at Barstool were saying is like the best rom-com in like 20 years?
0: For real?
1: If you want to get romantic with the wife or your girlfriend.
0: Yeah.
1: Apparently on Netflix, Voicemails for Isabel is like the modern day Notebook, bro.
0: We were going to watch a cool Stallone movie since his birthday was out this week.
1: No. Tonight's rom-com night, so you can get back to everything else tomorrow.
0: Yo, how about Demolition Man for my birthday week? Absolutely.
4: It is hump day going into hump night.
0: Yeah, maybe a little hump action. Come on. Yeah.
1: Do you want to set the tone? Or you want to set the tone, or are you going to watch Stallone?
0: Bring some romance? Ooh. Okay. All right. So, Fox Sports Radio Nation, no World Cup for the first time, long time. What's your plan? And we got to talk. Well, I don't want to say old guy stuff because I take a lot of pride in staying young and spry.
1: Yeah.
0: But let's say interesting, maybe old guy stuff you catch yourself interested in. I don't know.
1: Old guy tendencies as we all get older.
0: Yeah, we'll caring about different things.
2: Well, why don't you say grown folks? That sounds better.
0: What's that grown folk thing that you care about now that you didn't care about maybe 5-10 years ago?
1: All right, perfect. That's a real fun one. We'll get to that. We'll talk some, maybe a little NFL, get us ready for football because that'll distract us, you know, in less than a month. And Danny G, I don't know if you saw this based on the World Cup to wrap that as we get closer to next Sunday, less than 2 weeks until the final game at MetLife in Jersey.
0: I mean, you're going ahead. Tomorrow's game's pretty dope. Morocco is going to be great.
1: Tom Brady said that Messi comeback, he thinks that is maybe even more impressive than his 28-3 win against the Falcons. And I don't know if Brady's just being nice, but
0: their chances of winning that game were over 90% at one point. To come back, and score 3 goals in that short amount of time the way they did it, it took perfection and nonstop hardtitude. Is that a word?
1: Hardtitude. I like that. Yeah.
0: Yeah.
4: Even if Egypt, let's say they won this game, but they didn't win the whole World Cup, they would take away that win over Argentina as like, wow, what a consolation prize.
0: Oh,
4: they'd
0: hell
4: be
0: yeah.
4: so proud about that.
0: You beat Argentina, and you know, Argentina's, they're not well-liked in a lot of places.
4: Plus,
0: they're the defending champions, so what a major victory that would have been.
4: Can I tell you something really funny and clever and witty? I don't know if he came up with this, but Taylor Vipolis, who's a co-host and a producer for Stu Gotts, he said FIFA stands for Fix It for Argentina. I don't know if he came up with that, but that's fantastic.
1: I thought you were going to say Messi blew an opportunity after that third goal. They should have definitely done a little Bengals, walk like an Egyptian. And Team Belgium started doing the Trump dance. They should have started doing a little Bengals.
2: The Brits is getting ready already for next hour with Big Mike.
0: You know, that's so stupid, bro. Yeah, that's so stupid. I got to laugh at that.
1: Come on.
0: Yeah, I could just picture Messi just doing it like, yeah.
4: I would run to the right. I wouldn't do that.
1: By the way, Camino, that's why the coach got so mad. Messi looked at him and he was like, hey.
0: That's so dumb. You got to watch how dumb it is on YouTube as we speak. YouTube.com/CovinoandRichFSR @CovinoandRichFSR. 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

0: Egyptian.
1: Spit like an Egyptian. Rage like an Egyptian. Like Team Egypt. But, you know, we sort of got him off the hook a little bit when you factor in, like, you posed a really interesting question, Rich. Everybody has a button, right?
2: Yeah.
1: A hot button. And I think for everybody, if you have the feeling of you were done unjust and you were done dirty, that'll set you off. He yeah. just happens to have high stakes and happens to be on the biggest stage ever. But anytime you know or you feel you're in the right and you were done dirty, that'll set yeah. you off. If someone's trying to what rip hell? You off, that'll set you off. Mm-hmm. It's not a good look. We're just explaining.
3: I'm mad as hell, and I'm not going to take this anymore.
1: Yeah, that's right, Sam.
2: I was going to say, Sam, I feel like you've played the clip before, but when, you know, like, essentially when Marty McFly is called chicken. When you called Marty McFly chicken, what happened?
4: Chicken! McFly!
5: Nobody calls me chicken.
6: Doesn't he wreck his car and he breaks his hand and he can't play guitar anymore, right? Yeah.
1: So what's your hot button?
6: Bad decision.
1: We saw the coach of Egypt's hot button, and yeah, there's some truth to what, I mean, he was done a little dirty. That's the truth, but still, you can't take away from Argentina's comeback. 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
2: And the excitement of the FIFA World Cup is now streaming live on Fox One, the official English streaming platform to catch every unforgettable moment. 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And, Covino, I told you, my brother-in-law is Moroccan. He's way more rocking than you or me. He's been to every game, and tomorrow we head to Foxborough for Morocco, France. Could Morocco pull off the upset? That would be pretty sweet.
6: You mean Moroxborough?
2: Moroxborough,
6: yeah. They'll be taking over.
1: Yeah, it's going to be fun to see, man. I can't wait. Now, we'll get back to soccer. We got to talk LeBron. We got Mike who runs this take.
7: We don't have to talk LeBron.
1: We might talk LeBron. Again, Cold
2: and
1: Stone.
2: Do we have
1: Creamery.
2: To have Mike too? No, I'm kidding.
1: Cold Stone Steve Austin will be here with his take.
7: Who?
1: He has a controversial take on Wednesdays. Plus, Midweek Major with Sam. The stories in sports and pop culture, we decide, are they Midweek Major? But the big story today, this is how slow of a day it is.
2: By the way, Mike's segment should be renamed like, is he trying to get canceled?
1: Right, yeah, I know.
2: Because every week I'm like, what is he saying? So, and today is worse than ever. So
7: I renamed it. Instead of Mike who runs this take, it's Mike who burns this place.
1: Yeah, Mike who burns this place.
2: Can't we'll get wait for that in about 20 minutes. Jeez.
1: But, you know, one of the bigger stories today is Justin Verlander retiring after, what, 21-plus years in the bigs. The oldest guy in sports. We pointed that out recently. I did a little AI search. Because my girlfriend asked me like a really random question and expected me to know. I hate when stuff like that happens. She's like, who's the oldest guy in sports? I'm like, right now? I'm like, I don't know. Maybe I was like, Aaron Rodgers. I don't know. She's like, how do you not know? And I'm like, I don't know. It's not like I could give you an educated guess, but I'm not. Hold on. Let me think about it.
2: You get mad that she asks you questions and you're just always close.
1: Well, I mean, it was Verlander. That was the answer.
2: Yeah.
1: So 43 plus years old, right, Danny G? Yep. But he's 0-1 this year.

0: 12.27 ERA with Detroit, and he announced his retirement. And based on that, and again, congrats. You know what? Congrats. I admire the Verlanders. Justin had an amazing career. He was very dominant. He dominated my Yankees. I hated when he pitched, which means I think he's great. Even his brother, Ben Verlander, I think is a great Verlander, does a great job covering MLB.
1: And
0: very likable.
1: Not only does he have game on the field, off the field, kicking it to Kate Upton during a commercial for MLB 2K12. Met her there, and he's like, hey, what's up? I'm Justin Verlander. And at that time, Kate Upton, still, you know, beautiful mom and model, but at that time, Kate Upton was like the it girl, and Verlander was the it pitcher. So, he made the move. So
0: he's the man. Like, I think now we could acknowledge that if you're a like Astros hater or Tigers hater or whatever. Regardless, guy had a stellar career, and my goodness, he did good for himself. Based on his retirement announcement,
2: at the end of the season, he's going to go, by the way.
0: Yeah. We all catch ourselves, again, we're trying to, what are we saying? Grown folk. Yeah, we all catch ourselves becoming more interested in grown folk sort of things. Yeah. Like my first indicator of grown folk likings.
1: Well,
0: we're not saying
1: the reality,
0: stuff,
1: Camino,
0: right?
1: is that all these athletes that are in retirement mode, the Tom Brady's and Aaron Rodgers and the LeBrons and Verlanders, we're in their age group. So we're watching guys our age finally hang it up. And after this, Covino, everyone will be younger than us in sports, which is like,
0: man, yeah. So
1: that's the coming of age. The coming of age is when the Verlanders and Brady's and Aaron Rodgers and LeBron, when all these guys hang it up, if you're in your 40s like us, what happens is that you are no longer younger than like anyone playing in the league.
0: Yeah, some grown folk.
1: Yeah, that's
0: realization, I guess.
2: Yeah, but don't say the terminology old guys, because that's still our grandpappies.
0: Yeah, the old guy
2: is our granddad.
0: Yeah, we're still the youngest in the game, right? So we're not trying to say we're old guys, but you have a little taste of it every
2: just mature
0: now and again. Mature. So one of my grown folks sort of observations, Rich, I still don't even attribute to getting older. I blame Game of Thrones, because all of a sudden, I really got into subtitles. For how many years now? Right? Like, as a kid, you're like,
2: I thought you were going to say you got into Dungeons and Dragons.
0: No. But I think, like, there was so much whispering going on in that show, and I could never hear anything, and I'm, like, losing focus and track. You put the subtitles on for that, and I think I never looked back. And then people would be like, you watch the subtitles? I'm like, yeah, I read them. I'm more invested when I read and know what's going on. I don't miss anything.
1: It's so funny. Last night, I'm in Texas with, you know, grandma, my wife's family's from here, and some nieces and nephews. And last night we did a little movie night with the kids, and we throw in one of the old Minions movies and closed captioning was on, and the kids were like, it takes up the screen. Can you turn that like old thing off? I'm like, sorry.
0: Yeah, I've grown to love it in my, as I grow. So you know what? Start thinking about those grown folk things that you take a liking to as we honor Justin Verlander. Think about it, and we'll get to your phone calls after. Well, there he is. DeCron has your update.
1: Ooh, I love. What's up, man?
3: Guys, Justin Verlander with 3 career no-hitters. As we speak, Dylan Cease of the Toronto Blue Jays is 6 outs away from his 2nd career no-hitter.
1: I was going to say, Cease, I know, threw one before. So, yeah, that's it.
3: That's cool. Right. He threw one for the Padres in July of 2024 at Washington. He has a no-hitter going through 7 innings today at San Francisco as the Blue Jays have a 5-0 lead over the Giants. They're now in the top of the 8th inning. Here's the thing. Dylan Cease, as we speak, 106 pitches through 7 innings.
0: Oh, man.
3: It looks like right now, seeing him in the dugout, that he is going to come out at least to start the 8th inning. Hopefully, the nerds will not prevail today in San Francisco, and he can have a shot.
1: Ilo, what was your professional sports take on Yuri Perez when he threw 7 perfect innings for the Marlins the other day? They took him out of the game, and then within 3 pitches, not only the no-hitter, perfect game, and the shutout all gone in 3 pitches.
3: Well, there you have it right there. Anytime the nerds get involved with a pending no-hitter,
4: not only
3: does the immediate relief pitcher blow the no-hitter, but his team often blows the game.
0: Yeah, that blows.
3: So I'm all for the nerds and the analytics and blah, blah, blah.

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0: 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Guys!
2: Thank you.
3: Thank you, Lohenkron. By the way, I looked it up. Lincecum threw 148 pitches in his first no-hitter in 2013, 113 in his second. Let the dude go. Yeah.
2: That Yuri Perez perfect game the other day, that was infuriating. Especially if you're a Marlins fan.
3: The worst. Let him go, and the Kron will give you the updates. Now, continue thinking about old guy stuff. I'm sorry, grown folks stuff that you catch yourself caring about. Things you didn't care about in your quote-unquote younger days in tribute to Verlander's retirement at 43 years old and a 21-plus stellar career for a Hall of Famer. All right, yep. We got more Covino and Rich and your phone calls and feedback next on Fox Sports Radio.
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0: Beck or Jeff Beck?
1: This is Beck, like loser Beck, you know?
0: Really? Doesn't sound like Beck. It's awesome.
2: Pretty cool.
0: So, hey, we're not old guys, but we're definitely grown, and what are those grown folk things you find yourself liking nowadays as we honor Justin Verlander retiring? Covino and Rich on Fox Sports Radio, let me tell you this, too. We filled in for Dan Patrick yesterday. We did the hat trick last week, the holiday week. Which, by the way, I hope you had a happy holiday weekend. We had Monday off, and then we filled in for DP yesterday. If you missed any of the shows, please find them on YouTube. 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Just search Covino and Rich and don't miss out. We had some fun shows. But now it's time for our Tire Rack Play of the Day, live from the Fox Sports Radio studios. Okay. It's definitely worth going back to yesterday to hear Messi's equalizer again.
3: Ooh, equalizer.
4: Trying to link the play again using Lionel Messi. Deflection there on the way through. Until they line something up here, Argentina. Oh, it's gone in. It's 2-2. And who else? Lionel Messi, the savior for Argentina.
2: Yo, doing goat things.
5: Yeah. Did you guys hear Cantor on Telemundo? Listen, he loses his voice.
2: All this does is make you realize we need to step up our home run and touchdown calls.
0: We do. We do. We're learning, though.
2: Well, that was the World Cup on Fox and the Tire Rack Play of the Day. 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
0: Before we get into it, Lohenkron, the Kron has something. What up, Lohenkron?
6: Yeah, I've got the call of the match winner from yesterday by the Argentina radio announcer, whose picture I sent you guys a couple of weeks ago.
2: Yeah, with the hair. Greatest hair in the game. Yeah, that guy.
6: Here's how it sounded, and there's an unusual sound effect at the end.
7: Toro, por Dios. Hacelo, Toro, viene el centro para Julián Gol.

0: quiero morir. ¡Voy a Argentina! ¡Nunca en la vida lo des por muerto en Argentina! El hombre que le da el triunfo a la Argentina, por Dios, apareció en Zoe.
1: Those bed springs?
2: Yeah, what was that?
3: Isaac, you and I were kind of theorizing what that might stand for.
2: Your guess is as good as mine.
4: Argentina's getting it on tonight after that.
2: That's really what I think it sounds like, yeah, to be honest.
5: There's going to be a lot of Argentinians made tonight.
4: Have you seen Messi's wife? All right.
5: That's some good stuff. All right, so back to Verlander, Rich. I thought of a few other examples.
4: Oh, old guy. I'm sorry, grown man things.
5: Grown folk things that we've taken a liking to as, you know, there's coming of age moments like Justin Verlander retiring today. I mentioned subtitles, right? And I don't ever say it's because I'm old. I say because Game of Thrones got me into it.
4: Yeah.
5: I couldn't hear what they were saying. Along those same lines, I don't take accountability of necessarily getting older because I'm in denial.
4: Yeah.
5: It's because I think documentaries got so much better as we got older, as time went on.
4: Oh, dude, I'm obsessed with that American experiment one. Like, no, I never thought I would watch a 5-part documentary. Yeah.
5: Anytime there's a new documentary released, I'm like, ooh, yes. I get so excited where like I have to justify to myself, no. They just got way better. It's not that my interests are like old guy stuff. They're just that much better now. And I think there's truth to that.
4: So the grown things you find yourself loving, we'll get to that. Plus, Mike, who runs this take, we'll get to all that. A lot of fun. Hour two coming up right here. Covino and Rich, Fox Sports Radio. Let's go. We are
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16: As we speak, Toronto Blue Jays pitcher Dylan Cease is 3 outs away from the second no-hitter of his career, as the Blue Jays have a 7-0 lead at San Francisco, now in the top of the ninth inning. Cease has thrown 115 pitches through 8 innings, but struck out the last 2 Giants he faced in the bottom of the 8th inning and was clocked during the inning at 98 miles an hour. He has 11 strikeouts on the day. Cease's first career no-hitter came for the Padres in July of 2024 at Washington. Again, Toronto Blue Jays pitcher Dylan Cease, 3 outs away from a no-hitter at San Francisco. Tigers 3-time Cy Young Award-winning pitcher Justin Verlander announced today that he will retire at the end of the season. Ironically, Verlander himself has 3 career no-hitters. I'm Isaac Lohenkron.
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0: Coldstone Mike is coming in to give us his hot takes. He runs his place.
1: Who?
0: But first, not only do we rock out, we get back to this really interesting subject. I think with Verlander retiring today, he's one of the last. If you're in your 40s, there are guys you've clung on to, the Tom Brady's, the Aaron Rodgers, the LeBrons, the Verlanders, because once they all retire, there's no longer a guy older than you in sports. These are the last of a generation, and Verlander announced earlier that he's just going to chill with his hot wife, Kate Upton, and after the season, call it quits. So what are those, not old guy, we're calling them grown fella? What are we calling
2: grown folk, grown folk.
0: Grown things. Folk.
2: You've taken a liking to, I've already said subtitles, I've said documentaries, but I feel like they've gotten a lot better. And
0: you keep saying subtitles, while that is what they are, closed captioning. You're into closed captioning. Subtitles if it was like a foreign film.
2: Both. Yeah, closed captioning, subtitles. I like them both. The little CC button.
0: I thought it stood for CC Sabathia.
2: I thought he popped up when I pressed it.
0: You know, I'll give you a grown guy reference that I make, that every time you record something, you got to stop. I find myself using the word tape once in a while. Like, did you tape that?
2: Oh, yeah. That's an old guy mistake.
0: Can't say that.
2: You were not taping anything.
0: Yeah, if you're a kid in the 80s or 90s, you can't catch yourself telling your kids, like, oh, did you tape it? Oh, did you? No. No one tapes anything.
2: Well, Rich, I feel like,
0: things.
2: You know, a lot of my conversations with you are, you know, I don't want to say like being the dad or dad conversation is a grown folk thing, but 90% of conversations with Rich, they went from like booty cheeks, like chasing booty in the early 2000s to like coaching Little League, right? So that's been a big difference.
0: Well, I talk about things I'm good at. I was good at chasing booty. Now I'm good at coaching.
2: right. I guess the theme is the same.
0: You know,
2: it's whatever Rich is good at. But I feel like you talk a lot about your hobbies lately, and a lot of your hobbies are like grown folk hobbies.
0: I'll give you a couple. Honestly, coaching kids is like my biggest interest in the world, and that's definitely like a middle-aged dad thing. Like, to me, coaching kids, number one conversation I have. Number two, I care so much about my lawn and flowers, it's unbelievable. Like, honestly, I'm out there every day with the hands on the hips, making sure my grass is looking good, and I'm trimming my flowers. Stuff that I never thought I would care about, curb appeal and my garden, like, just that's my grown man thing.
2: It's an adjustment. It really is, because I'm used to this guy. He used to be a fake boob expert, Rich. He used to tell me all about him all the
0: still
2: time.
0: Still am, by the way.
2: Now
0: I can look at someone and say gummy bear, silicone, or saline.
2: Now he calls me up to tell me about his rose garden. I'm not even joking you. And I'm not saying it's a bad thing. It's just some grown folks stuff.
0: I just recommended there's a place on Camino's balcony where I'm like, the lantanas would look nice there. Like,
1: hey,
0: a
1: you
0: nice
1: could grow
0: lantana,
1: something.
0: Or
1: you could have a little garden here.
2: Hey, I love it. It's beautiful. Curb appeal is a wonderful thing. But it's definitely some grown folks stuff.
0: I'll give you another grown stuff.
3: In Cove's living room, there's a spot where cage dancers could go.
2: No, I used to have that. Now I'm grown.
0: Daddy G, I don't know. I think this is like a middle-aged dad thing, too. I care very much about my outdoor cooking area, like grilling and making sure that setup's nice. These are things that, like, when you're a younger man, you don't care about your grilling area as much, do you?
3: Our parents used to torture us by bringing us to places like Home Depot for hours. And as little kids, we were stuck in there. Like, what am I going to do here?
2: Now Rich goes there. You know him by name.
0: I go to Home Depot as a hobby.
2: Yeah.
0: I could walk around Home Depot like I walked out of the strip club in Vegas in the 2000s.
2: Hey,
0: looking around at all the things I want.
2: We got Coldstone Steve Austin here. He has something to say about this.
4: You know what gets me?
2: Mike is grown, so he's perfect for this conversation.
4: Yeah, I've been doing stupid grown man stuff for a long time. Yes. It's been a long time since I've been close to the age of a professional athlete, but getting up early in the morning, that's something that as an old guy, I'm so much more enjoying than when I was a younger man. I forget it, man. I'm sleeping until noon all day, every day.
3: And you Mike walks out and gets his newspaper at 5 a.m.
2: You wake up early and you appreciate how long the day feels.
4: Like a sunrise to me is just...
1: Is part of that though?
4: Now.
1: Is part of that, Mike? Like, you just can't sleep well as you get older, and you're like,
4: I sleep great.
0: Mike, so you're gonna tell me there's gonna come a time in my future where waking up to fill in for Dan Patrick isn't like, oh,
4: maybe.
2: Yeah, if that's true, that's great news.
4: Maybe.
0: Yeah.
1: My dad goes to bed at like 8 p.m. and he wakes up at like 5 a.m. Like, I'm like, I don't get it, but maybe it's an old guy thing.
2: That's the VP schedule.
0: I worked at a cards and gift store in high school, like a Hallmark store where they sell. You know, I sold cigarettes and lottery tickets to like senior citizens. That was essentially my high school gig, right? in Covina, when I tell you I'd get there as a 17-year-old, like, miserable, at 6 in the morning, there was a line of old people waiting, like, hey, can I get my newspaper, my daily numbers, and my lucky strikes? Like, it was, yeah, I guess when you get older, your clock shifts, right?
2: Yeah, but we're not saying older, just saying grown.
0: Oh, all right,
2: sorry,
0: grown.
2: 877-99 on Fox is the number, 877-99 on Fox to chime in. Again, it's the Verlander tribute. He's 43-plus. He was the oldest guy in sports. He announced his retirement, 21-plus years in the league. He had 266 wins, 159 losses, a career ERA of 3.33. So
0: just more proof that with the world of 5-6 inning starts and, you know, just a different game of baseball, the fact that Verlander's not a 300 game winner just proves that we're never going to see one again.
2: Most likely not. No. So based on Verlander, the grown folks stuff, I mean, you've been taking the liking to as time goes on.
0: Most likely not. I'm not trying to sway the conversation, but I would say absolutely not, because if a guy like Paul Skeens or Skubal can't ever get to 20 just based on the way the game is, then who's
2: I can never say never, but yeah, I mean, it looks that way for sure. It looks that way. You know what, can I tell you the first time I realized that my buddies were getting a little more grown? It doesn't really go with this conversation, but it was like a life-changing moment. I'll never forget it. I never shared this on Fox Sports Radio.
0: Oh boy.
2: My buddy Barry, who we called Barnando because he loved Hispanic women. So he's like, bro, can you call me Barnando around the Hispanic chicks?
0: True story.
2: So his name's Barry, but we called him Barnando. I would call him up all the time. Be like, man, you see the Yankees tonight, dude? Oh, man, you see that Jeter, bro, with that play? You know, you're having just regular young guy conversations. One time I called him up and I was like, dude, man, did you see Alfonso Soriano, bro? And I forget, maybe Robbie. It might have been Robbie Cano. Dude, you see Robbie Cano?
0: Oh, boy.
2: He says this. I'm not even kidding. He's like, bro, can I call you back, bro? I was like, why, man? You out watching the game? He goes, I'm busy. I'm like, busy doing what? He goes, I'm soaking my roids. I was like, I'm sorry, what? He goes, soaking my roids, bro. I'm like, what are you doing? Are you taking a bath? What do you mean? And then I just like, I hung up the phone and I was like, that's when I knew life was changing. That was the key moment. That I knew, like, my youth was slipping and life was changing and conversations would never be the same again.
0: When your first friend got hemorrhoids. Good. Oh, it's good. It's a good one.
2: Hey, it's just such a weird, I'll never
4: forget
2: it.
4: I've never had a problem continuing a phone conversation while I'm soaking my roids. I'm just saying.
0: I can talk
4: on the phone while soaking roids.
2: Maybe he was
4: bro.
2: Like, what, he was enjoying the moment, I guess.
4: Fernando,
2: I
4: bro.
3: It's kind of in line with the one I was going to say. And I think Verlander's probably experienced it this season. He said in his letter that this year has been challenging for him.
2: Yeah.
4: He's got roids.
2: Yeah, he might.
3: How about when you make loud noises when you get up or you sit down? Yeah. Like when you get up and you're like, oh.
2: You know what, though? That ties into Verlander. But we got to stay on track because that's old guy stuff. We're talking grown folk stuff that you enjoy.
0: Grown folk stuff you enjoy. I got a few. I want to add a few more to the list and we'll take your feedback and then we'll get to Mike's hot take that's going to burn down the place.
2: Okay.
0: Is it weird that I'm leaning towards, like, I might investigate pickleball.
2: I get it.
0: How about this one? My interest in ancestry has gone up.
2: That's a good one. Yeah, that's some grown folks stuff.
0: Like, I'm like, let me look at the family tree.
2: Your interest in short sleeve button downs too. Like, I've noticed that lately.
1: Can we go back real quick to soaking the roids?
2: Oh, Sam wants to chime in.
1: I'll be 40 in October, and like I'm already thinking all the time about inflammation and how to reduce inflammation. I'm like, damn, my psoriatic arthritis. Because I suffer from that, and it sucks.
0: Sam,
1: and I'm like,
0: what can I do to reduce inflammation?
1: You know, cut down on this? I'll give you more of that.
2: I'll give you Barnando's number. You guys could talk about it.
0: No, Sam, you're going to be 40. We got a couple years on you. I'll tell you what, a couple years back, when I was around your age, Covino will back me up. I would bitch and complain. It was the first time I got plantar fasciitis in my foot, and I started scoping out.
3: Nonstop.
0: Well, you know why, Danny? Because my foot was killing me. Thank God my feet are fine now. But I remember being like, "Is this what happens when you turn 40?" And I remember I was scoping out like Brooks and Hokas and all these comfort shoes. I was like putting aside my Jordans comfort shoes.
2: The tie-in is like you're choosing comfort and like and appreciating it over like function over fashion kind of, right?
4: I'll
2: like,
4: get you some Rockports.
2: Yeah, me. Yeah. Rich is like, yeah, you know, maybe Rockports are a good idea. Rockports are a good idea. Quality shoes. Quality shoe here.
5: Hey guys, just to report, Dylan Cease's no-hit bid broken up. Elliot Ramos singled to lead off the ninth inning, but at least they sent him out there to try for it.
3: Ramos. It's our radio show's fault for mentioning it earlier.
2: Ramos.
3: We jinxed it.
2: Any more, Ramos. Rich, grown folks stuff that you're into?
0: Hey, Ilo, do you have any grown folks things? I feel like Ilo probably, do you like bird watching or something, Ilo? What's the, what's the as you get older you find yourself enjoying?
5: How did you know about the bird watching thing? You know that...
2: Because he does cron watching on the side.
5: Yeah. That's right. Do you know that Ian Fleming got the name for James Bond after a famous ornithologist named James Bond, by the way? But on the other side of Big Mike's, I enjoy not only getting up early, but going to bed early. We go to bed at 9 p.m. Can you believe that?
2: Wow, oh that's... Yeah.
3: Do you have dinner at 5 p.m.? You have dinner at 5?
5: You get a discount.
1: Early bird special.
0: Danny G, as the joke goes, the time you used to leave for the club, you want to be in bed by that time now.
2: You know what I enjoy? That seems to be like an old lady sort of thing, not to be sexist and ageist, but like walks, even a walk around a mall once in a while. Like, you
1: dude,
2: know, walks
1: are like, cool. Well,
2: I really appreciate them, though, in a different way, though, Sam. You know, well, like,
0: only therapeutic. I think, Camino, because you carry 5 pound weights while you do it.
2: Yeah. Yep, with my butt increasing sneakers.
1: Doing that mall pace.
2: Yeah.
1: The power walk.
2: So anyway, what are some more grown folk things you catch yourself enjoying as we pay tribute to Verlander? You can chime in at Covino and Rich at Fox Sports Radio. Now, while you're on social media, there's an account on X called Mike Who Runs This.
3: Who?
2: Yeah, Mike. That's his X account. That's his Twitter. At Mike Who Runs This. And every Wednesday, he comes in and he has a take. Let's get into it.
6: He's the microphone assassin.
7: It's time for Mike, who runs this take.
8: Who? Big Mike may get to be in charge of the segment, but he still doesn't run this place. He really doesn't even run this segment when you think about it, because this mic can be turned off by Sam at any moment.
7: That may be true, but Big Mike does get to pick the topic, and then CNR offer their strong opinions on it. Consider it a warm-up to Midweek Major. Mike, who runs this take.
8: Who?
2: Mike. Also,
4: what's
2: known as,
4: up, people?
2: What up, Mike? Cold Stone Steve Austin. Cold Stone Mike is here. And if you want to see why we call him that, just chime in on YouTube now at Covino and Rich FSR. What's going on, buddy?
4: You start calling me Old Stone.
2: Old Stone.
0: That's good. Old Stone. There he is.
3: Who are you?
0: Old Stone.
3: You LeBron giving yourself your own nickname?
4: Yeah, you like it? No?
1: Mike's beard is thicker than Stone Cold's. It's like he's much fuller lately.
4: I'm working on my Santa. I'm working on my Santa beard.
1: He was kind of an old guy too.
2: Oh, yeah, you are growing it out. I noticed that.
4: All right, so today on Mike Who Runs This Take, we are talking about affecting an accent. You guys have any good accents that you guys can do? Are you?
2: You know,
4: we got Irish Sam, everybody. Yeah.
9: Oh, it's Irish Sam. He's here. He's here forever. By
0: the way, isn't it weird how you can do some, but some you just can't do anymore?
2: Yeah, well, I was going to say, I built the first half of my career on doing accents that I think are not allowed anymore. I don't know.
4: Right?
2: Yeah.
9: How would your dad say it?
4: Cron, you got anything?
5: Not really an accent, but more impressions than accents.
4: And I'm not really talking about impressions, because that's a separate issue entirely. If you're doing an impression. Okay, like, I'm talking more about like somebody who is in a movie, right? Yeah. And you know they're an English actor, but they're doing an American accent. Right. I have examples for you.
0: Oh, go ahead, because right, I have one that just Sam, struck me the other day.
4: You want to hit me up, Sam?
10: I know that show you wet anywhere. Mary Poppins.
4: Yeah, that's one of the most famous ever. Dick Van Dyke and Mary Poppins. And another one this one's terrible.
11: Better go lightly. Once again, I must protest. If you don't stop with that pornographer, right this minute, I'm going to go to the police department.
2: Is that Mickey Rooney?
11: Well, that's the more better.
4: That is Mickey Rooney from Breakfast at Tiffany's.
1: Mr. Uniyoshi.
2: Yeah.
0: Hey, Mike, right? Mike, I thought we moved past the old guy topic.
4: Right? But my
0: guys
4: point
0: talk about
4: is
0: Mary Poppins and Mickey Rooney.
4: I want to hear it. What do you got? What do you got, Rich? You said you had one that just popped into your head.
0: On Netflix, I just watched that really cool show called I Will Find You, where the guy's in prison for life because they think he killed his son, but his son's still alive. Sam Worthington, I didn't realize that main guy is British, and he does like an American accent. I did not realize that guy was either British or Australian.
2: That happens so often.
4: All the time.
2: Today's movies and TV
0: shows. Oh, I'll give
2: you
0: one. Mike.
4: We got Margot Robbie. Margot Robbie's Australian, and she plays, you know, what's her name in the DC films?
2: So many English and Australian
4: characters.
2: Why
4: can't I remember the name of the character?
0: Barbie?
4: Well, she did Barbie, like but she also Squad? Did, yeah, Suicide Squad.
1: And also in Wolf of Wall Street, isn't she an American
4: She's
1: woman?
4: An American in Wolf of Wall Street, too.
0: Mike, Margot Robbie could speak in any accent, and the answer is yes.
4: Yeah, right.
0: Well, I'll give you one that shocked Covino and I, maybe about a decade ago, because we've been doing this for a minute together. I remember, I don't know how I didn't know this. I should have from the movie Love Actually, but I forgot maybe leading up to the interview. But when The Walking Dead was as hot as could be, it was the hottest show on television, we had Andrew Lincoln on the show, Rick Grimes. And I should have remembered, oh yeah, he's in Love Actually and he's a British actor. He comes in and I'm picturing Rick Grimes from Atlanta, you know, grimy zombie show. And he's the most British you could get.
2: He's like, hello. Right.
0: Hey. Hello, Covino.
2: Hello,
0: Rich.
2: Blokes. You're like, what? And then he told the stories. Like, he's so English. This is the truth. He's so English. English. Actually, I'm English. He's so English that Ian Anderson, the lead singer of Jethro Tull, Ian Anderson's his father-in-law. And I was like, what?
4: That's crazy.
2: Yeah. So he's like way English. And that happens all the time, Rich. All the time where you think these are American actors, but they're not.
4: So my take for today when it comes to the accents is specifically, that's the only time it's appropriate to affect an accent is if you are in a movie, on television, doing entertainment, stand-up comedy. These are the things, if you are a professional, much like my take on plastic surgery that I had a few weeks ago, right? Yeah. If you are getting paid, if it is part of earning your living, I am okay with it as long as it's not offensive. And that's the rub, because the truth is if you are trying to do it respectfully and getting paid for it, it's okay. It's understandable. But if you're just doing it with your buddies to get a laugh, believe it or not, whether you like it or not, it's mildly offensive.
2: It is.
4: And could be seriously offensive.
2: It's been a culture shift.
4: I just want everybody to stop.
2: Okay.
4: And here's reason number two why you should stop.
0: Okay.
4: And this is the most important reason. Your accent is terrible. Nobody wants to hear it. I promise. It's awful.
0: But Mike, I have a question. Mike,
4: it is awful. Nobody wants to hear it.
0: Mike, what if you hear, I have a couple of rubs here. I think I have some caveats.
2: I do too,
4: I'm ready to answer questions.
2: Okay. Hey, it's his take. 877-99 on Fox. If you have any thoughts on it.
3: And by the way, Big Poppy trivia coming up.
2: Yeah, I wonder how Big Poppy feels about it.
0: No, it's funny you should say the Big Poppy or the Tyson or Mahomes. I think impressions or accents in the form of comedy, if your natural ethnicity lines up, if you're part Irish or part Mexican or part Italian, or if your heritage is at all a little bit of that background, I think the free pass is there to exaggerate it. But I don't think you could be doing an accent if you have no heritage in that.
2: Pete
0: that
2: Holmes does
4: Mickey Rooney? You think Mickey Rooney was out of line? Is that what you're saying?
2: Different time and different place.
0: But what about like the other one was like Hank Azaria on The Simpsons. There was a whole documentary about how he regrets doing Apu, and everyone thought they could do an Indian guy accent back in the day. Every zany morning show, rock or pop music, everyone thought.
2: But there is a double
0: Indian
2: standard.
0: Guy
2: though.
0: Accent was funny.
2: There is a double standard, and it's a simple one. And I'm sure there's a valid reason. But Pete Holmes, the comedian who we've had on the show before, he does this whole bit on like how we can't really do accents anymore. Even as a comedian, he feels awkward about doing them.
4: And he should.
2: But for some reason, we all could do, if talking about Italian people, a pizza pie. Like, so why is that okay?
4: What I'm saying is it's not.
2: Right, Mike.
4: I'm saying that's absolutely not okay.
2: Well, then if it's not, right? Then
0: and Mike, and a fresh mozzarella.
2: Yeah, hey, gabagool, a pizza pie.
1: Right? Look what you've done, Mike.
2: That's a Pete Holmes thing.
4: I knew this was coming.
2: Then it should stay standard across the board is what you're saying, right?
0: Yes. But Mike, based on what you're saying, though, right? Like, all right. I'm a little bit Italian. Covino's half Italian. That's fair game. Irish Sam.
9: Oh,
0: he's Irish.
9: I'm a little bit Irish. A wee bit, a quarter, I think.
4: But what you're doing is you are using somebody's characteristics as humor.
2: Yeah,
4: they become funny through no fault of their own.
9: But we're
4: that's
9: celebrating.
4: Not, that's just how they
9: we're
4: are.
9: We're celebrating the diversity you, of the world, Mike.
4: No, you're making fun of the
9: no,
4: diversity
9: of the world. No, I think we're celebrating the greatness.
4: Celebrating our differences. You think you're celebrating it.
9: I would say.
4: But who gets to decide whether well, it's a celebration or whether it's offensive?
2: Here's my rub on it. And I think, you know, we do have to evolve. We learn and we grow and all this stuff. But in the early 2000s, when Rich and I were building our career, we took a lot of pride in being inclusive and diverse and welcoming everybody. And I grew up with lots of different friends of different ethnicities. And I think we all did, right? So a lot of times I'd incorporate these accents, which I wouldn't do today, but I did it then. And I was getting the laughs from the people I'm talking about. And that was sort of my goal. Like, I'm trying to make this person from that culture laugh. I'm trying to identify with this person from that culture because I grew up with kids like that. So I'm trying to make them laugh. And if I made them laugh and I got their approval, I feel like my character description in that story I was telling was valid and was funny. And I was winning people over that way because we used to build camaraderie by poking at each other and having fun. It wasn't making fun. It was having fun. And
1: laughing together.
2: You celebrate
1: at,
2: your differences, right? Yeah. Like I had Greek like friends, Mike. Portuguese whoa, friends, whoa, whoa, black
4: hold
2: friends,
4: on, hold on.
2: Asian friends.
4: I
2: want to
4: address what Kova's saying right here. Because
0: okay.
4: while for you, it was all fun.
2: Yeah, they're I'm trying to make the Indian guy laugh,
4: guess
2: in other
4: what?
2: Words, right?
4: Guess what? Maybe that Indian guy is only laughing because he feels uncomfortable because everybody else is laughing and he has
2: but
4: to
2: I
4: laugh
2: think
4: because
2: intent matters.
4: Otherwise,
2: I'm trying to be his friend in that moment. And again, it was a different time.
4: Sure.
2: I wouldn't do it now because times have changed. But I don't think... To piggyback your thought, and I think it's a great one, I don't think we should ever be criticized or chastised for the things we did then. You know, I think to do it now, you're taking a risk because we have learned, and maybe Mike is making a really solid point. But to go back and be like, yeah, what you guys were doing then. No, what I was doing then was trying to make that Asian dude laugh. What I was trying to do then yeah. was make that Mexican dude laugh.
4: Hey, Mike, of course Mike, you were. Nobody, like, it's not
2: I
4: about
2: think intent
4: though.
2: Matters, yeah.
0: Mike, if yeah. Covino was telling a really funny story, Covino was like the king of impressions and still sure. is. Just can't do it all.
2: I just when, can't do them all.
0: Like when like we let's say Covino's telling a funny story about a friend he went to high school with, a foreign exchange student from Japan. And Covino's doing an Asian accent. Yeah, nowadays, offensive. But I remember we'd go to live events and Asian listeners would be like, yo, Covino, when you do your Gordon Lee impression or whatever that kid you went to high school with, yo, that's so funny, dude. Like I think if you are doing it, it's intent was always... Some people's intent was to insult or belittle. Other people's intent was to just tell a good story.
4: Okay, but does my point is you guys talk about intent.
0: Yeah.
4: Intent doesn't matter when the harm is done. Regardless of what you intended, if you offended somebody or you made somebody feel bad or you made fun of somebody's accent, doesn't matter if you were trying to be funny. It doesn't matter if you were trying to be uplifting. Doesn't matter if you intended to make fun of that guy in specific. If he feels like crap because you're making fun of the way he talks, then your intent means not a damn thing to me.
2: So
4: right?
2: I'll give you, you know who says this stuff? And Mike is onto something. My daughter's 16 years old. She'll try to keep me in check with stuff like that. Young people have no patience for it. And I could be talking about a Mexican dude, and I'm half Mexican, right? I could be like, yeah, that guy was like a sick-ass fool. He came up to me and was like, orale, Holmes, what's going on? Let's see. And she'd be like, Dad, that's racist. And I'm like, first of all, It's just character description, so back off.
0: And,
2: you know, yeah, I'm like, I'm trying
0: and
2: to...
0: And Covino's Mexican.
2: And I'm trying to tell a story. But
1: so is she.
4: I get it. I get it. I absolutely get it. But I will tell you, for instance, I have a joke I like to tell, and it does involve me doing accents in the joke. And it's,
2: right.
4: And guess what? The joke I'm telling is offensive. I will admit it 100%. It's
0: well,
4: offensive.
0: Mike, take it off your 15 minutes that you're going to do a Chuckles this weekend.
4: I'm not telling that joke.
0: You know, can I
4: not
0: I
4: on the
0: say,
4: radio,
0: though,
4: I'm not.
0: When the younger generation, Covino made a good point. We can wrap with this. We'll take your feedback. I know we got a break. When you're telling a story, generationally, it's funny what people want to hear. If you're saying, yo, dude, I was at the bank, and yeah, I have the funniest story. So I bumped into this there was an older black woman and a young Indian. A younger person be like, why does it matter who you bumped into? And I'm like, I'm just giving details
2: just
0: of the story.
2: Just to get a feel of the,
0: yo, and then,
2: what
0: then,
2: was going dude, on.
0: And I saw these two people fight. It was, you know, some young Asian guy and some nerdy white dude, and they were, why does it matter?
2: Yeah, those are
0: to
2: unimportant
0: me, these are
2: details.
0: These are descriptors. I think young people don't even want descriptors
2: they don't,
0: in their stories.
2: Yeah.
4: You're right.
0: It's wild to me.
2: All right. So your thoughts and your
0: good
2: feedback.
0: Good one, Mike.
2: Mike, who runs this take, is saying across the board, we need to be consistent.
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2: And I want your feedback next. 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

0: Program. Live from the Fox Sports Radio studio. Sammy Sweetheart is playing Burning Down a House. They filmed this video in my hometown of Union, New Jersey when I was a kid. And like the whole town's out there watching.
1: More old guy things. Yeah, more becoming old guy a things. Fan of Talking Heads.
0: Oh, yeah. 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
0: Like there he is, the jittery guy again. 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No World Cup tonight. But you know what? We do have some updates in the world of sports, Rich. So let's talk to Ilo for an update. And then your phone calls, all right, on Mike's hot take of the day. What up, Ilo?
2: Hey, buddy.
3: Three outs away. That's how close Toronto Blue Jays pitcher Dylan Cease came to the second no-hitter of his career today at San Francisco. Had a no-hitter going for eight innings against the Giants before it was broken up by an Elliot Ramos single leading off the ninth inning. The Blue Jays won the game 10-0. Cease finished with 11 strikeouts in eight innings. Detroit Tigers three-time Cy Young Award-winning pitcher Justin Verlander announced today that he will retire at the end of the season. Verlander, a two-time World Series champion, he's just the sixth pitcher in Major League history with three career no-hitters. He has 266 career victories, 267 if you count Kate Upton, and he's eighth on the all-time strikeout list with better than 3,500. In the NBA, the Indiana Pacers are signing Larry Nance Jr., to a one-year, $4 million deal. Quarterfinals at Wimbledon today. Great Britain's Arthur Ferry upset Italy's Flavio Caboli to become the first male player outside the top 100 in the rankings to reach a Wimbledon semifinal in 25 years. Trained to push past the pain, not athletes, just people, trafficked every day right here in the United States, sometimes by someone they trusted. During the World Cup, help us break the silence. 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No games at the World Cup today, but the quarterfinal round kicks off tomorrow, 4 p.m. Eastern between France and Morocco in Foxborough. Guys, all yours.
0: Hell yeah. Thank you, Ilo. Isaac Lohenkron.
2: No,
0: the Kron, always fun hanging out with Isaac. Now, we'll take a few quick phone calls, and then we got midweek major coming up. But Mike, who runs this take, was here saying that, hey, accents maybe were fun at one point, but nowadays just across the board should be eliminated because they're never good. They're just not funny.
4: I
2: was saying intent. Intent is what it's all about, but I don't know, man. So let's go to your feedback. Let's do it.
4: Yeah. See what our callers think. We'll start with Josh on Edwards Air Force Base.
0: Hey, what's up, Josh?
2: Hey, man.
5: What's going on? Hey, hey. I agree with Mike 100% that you shouldn't try to imitate anything like that for the intent to try to humiliate someone or anything like that. But I do have a quick Andrew Lincoln story if I have time.
0: Sure.
2: Make it snappy.
5: Yeah,
2: go ahead.
5: In 2014, I was going from LA to Atlanta. As you know, they film Walking Dead there. And when they called on first class, Andrew Lincoln walks by. And I was like, oh, that's cool. I'm on a flight with Rick Grimes. When we get close to Atlanta, pilot comes on. He's like, oh, we may experience some turbulence because there's a bad thunderstorm going on. As we get closer, the worst turbulence I've ever felt on an aircraft in my life.
0: The worst.
5: People are screaming. Babies are crying. People are praying. I was like, man, we're not going to make it out of this. We diverted to Alabama. Everything was safe. But I thought Walking Dead might come to an end there.
2: Yeah. Oh, I was, you're like, hey, not only am I gone, so is a great show. Interestingly enough, when
0: crazy
2: it comes
0: story,
2: to the
0: though. That is the worst. But I'm sorry. Thanks for the call, man.
2: Our buddy Rob Baker, who's listening down here in Texas on our affiliate in San Antonio, he said, Mike, man, this guy sounds like he has a dark cloud over his head. So many of the impressions were done for fun, really. I mean, it just, if it's done to humiliate or make fun, that's one thing. But sometimes a good impression is a good impression. I get why you can't do them anymore, but it really is about intent, Covino.
0: And, you know, maybe trying to, our justification back in the day as storytellers on the radio was a character description.
2: Yeah.
0: And trying to make it relatable and funny, never to insult. Yeah, to paint the picture. And to make those people we were talking about also laugh in the moment, like, you know, like assuming they're part of it. Who else do we got, Danny G?
4: Let's go to Trip in Vegas.
0: Hey, what's up, Trip? But you know what? It's a different time now. What up, Trip?
6: Hey, gentlemen. Hey, Rich. I like that bourbon selection behind you in the background there. I have no idea who that Mike guy is, but I do agree with him. And here's my example. In this day and age, but imagine this. Imagine like imitating a deaf person. That's no different than imitating an accent. And that's got to be upsetting to them if they knew what you were saying.
2: Yeah. I mean, that is true. You guys, we realized, perhaps we were insensitive on certain things back in the day. But
0: yeah, you live, you learn, right? I mean, times have changed. And, you know, some of the younger generations, they did get some things right, for sure.
4: I've never heard someone do an impersonation, and I thought, how dare they?
2: No.
4: Because if it's just for fun, you know what I mean? The intent is not to humiliate them. That's not the intent.
1: No one's ever been offended by Irish Sam. I just, like, listen, no one, people have messaged me and say they enjoy it. And they're like, no, you should never do that.
4: And that's why I think the majority of people will do an Italian impersonation because Covino, have you ever been like, oh my God, I can't believe he did an Italian guy?
0: No, that's why I was saying there's a double standard. Some of them are just like so accepted for whatever reason.
2: But it's also based on what groups of people that have been marginalized over the years. That's the truth, right? I mean,
4: should be EOE. Should just be like, we could do an impersonation of all ethnicities.
0: Hey, Rich, I guess you have to retire that weak ass Australian joke, Australian accent joke you always tell.
2: That's not true. Australians up for grabs. That's a. Say rise up lights. And it sounds like you're saying razor blades.
0: Rise up lights.
4: Oh, I'm so offended.
1: That's hilarious.
0: Rise up lights.
2: Hey, Sam, rise up lights.
1: Oh, that's right.
2: Rise
1: good.
2: Up lights.
1: Great job. That's good.
0: All right. So the rest of your phone calls.
2: Rise
0: wrap
2: up lights.
0: It up next. 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
2: Rise up lights.
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1: Now, tomorrow we'll discuss France and Morocco, more World Cup, and maybe some LeBron because we didn't get to it today. 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So join us, Covino and Rich. And if you missed us, we filled in for Dan Patrick yesterday. 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And thanks for joining us on YouTube now at Covino and Rich FSR. 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
2: No, let's wrap with Midweek Major. No?
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5: Yeah, got to go quick here to give Iowa Sam at least 4.5 minutes.
2: Yeah, what, yeah. Do you not care about him?
5: Cove was in Sam. Such a flow.
1: No, the lights are light.
6: All
1: the
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1: Show's been a flow.
5: Covino, really quick call, heads or tails in the air?
1: Tails, bro. Always tails.
5: It's heads. Rich actually wins and gets to have first take. And yeah, now, the most famous person besides Brian Bell of Weezer from Iowa City, Iowa, Iowa Sam.
6: All right.
2: What's up, Sammy?
6: We'll move quickly here. All right, guys. Former MMA fighter and UFC champ Conor McGregor will return to the octagon this weekend for the first time in 5 years. He'll be fighting as a welterweight against Max Holloway in a non-title headliner as part of UFC 329 on Saturday in Vegas. Leading up to the fight, McGregor told ESPN, quote, "I have many things I have taken into this camp that have been fuel to my fire. One, the greatest featherweight of all time. This ranking system of the greatest featherweights, I've beaten these men, but I'm not on the list. How have I beaten these men easily and handedly and been kept from the list?" He later went on to say, real quick, that he's the best featherweight since Bruce Lee, and he will showcase that in Saturday's fight. Conor McGregor back in the octagon with a lot of self-praise. Praise, Midweek or Major?
2: Major, I was Sam.
4: Definitely Major.
2: I mean, the UFC is lacking big names like Conor McGregor. Now, I know you don't want to go the well and bring back the oldies, but Conor McGregor will get people to watch this weekend where, I'll be honest, unfortunately, a lot of the younger, more established peeps will not. So, Covino, I'm all for it. I'm excited to see what he can bring.
1: It would have been Major if Sam did his Irish Sam accent when talking about it. But
6: I didn't feel it was appropriate this time.
1: You know, McGregor is a big-time star and a big-time name, but I just think that he's been out of the ring so long that it's almost impossible for him to come in there and look great, you know?
2: Well, I hope it's not a Gina Carano situation where he gets, you know,
1: I just think we're going to be let down, man. Ring rust is real. He's older. The fight's a non-title fight. So, like, if he's really committed and proves us wrong, then great. But right now it's mid.
6: Mid.
4: That's so mid.
6: There's the mid. All right, pressing on here.
1: Major name, mid-story.
6: Very good. Grown folk thing here, turning things down, turning down events. Grown folk don't have as much FOMO maybe as the young people. Charles Barkley recently revealed that he turned down a Swift Kelce wedding invite so he could, quote, hang out and play some golf. Barkley told 97.5 The Fanatic, it's unfiltered with Ricky Bo and Bill Colarulo, "I don't go to weddings or funerals." And he declined the wedding invite. Declining the wedding invite for the I can't even talk. This show has been
2: crazy. You're rushing. I would say, take a breath. Jesus.
6: Charles Barkley turning down the Kelce Swift wedding, midweek or major. I'm so flustered.
2: Someone should recut the segment and put it side by side with the excited Southerner. Remember Adam Sandler? Yeah.
1: Flustered Sam gives you the news.
6: This show's been an absolute whirlwind. All right, go ahead.
2: It's major because it was the biggest wedding. In the United States in like decades as far as celebrities go, and Charles Barkley is like, yeah, I'd rather golf and not hang. That's pretty funny because, listen, I heard Greg Olson tell a story how he's like, yeah, it was just wild to be there. He said he left the bathroom and he's like, someone complimented my hat, and that someone was Tom Cruise. He said it was just a really wild, cool event to be at. But you know what? When you've been there, done that, you're Sir Charles, you could pass on these things. So I think it's major only because of how big the event was.
1: You know what? I also think it's major.
4: Definitely
1: because
4: major.
1: So many people got invited. There were stories of people not getting invited. And funny to hear that Charles Barkley got an invite and didn't go. Like, there were so many people that would have died to have gone or been part of that. And he was like, nah, I'm good, because he doesn't do weddings or funerals. Like, that excuse in itself is great. So he said he appreciated it. I think it's a major story. It's just funny to see the lives these guys live.
6: All right, guys, people have been clamoring for this online. They want me to do the final story in my Irish Sam accent, so here we go. "And we'll be staying with the Travis and Taylor wedding of the century. We're seeing reports of trash, refuse, from the Swift-Kelsey wedding being sold online and air. What we breathe from MSG being bottled and sold for almost $50,000. Air from MSG and trash. Midweek or major?
2: Yeah, this is the most mid story, but it's major just to so show mid. You. What is the old expression, Camino? Someone's trash could be someone else's treasure. What they're doing is they're taking like dirty plates and remnants and things from the wedding and packaging them like this was from Taylor and Travis's wedding. And maniac superfans are buying trash from the wedding as a souvenir.
1: Yeah, that's a weak story. Like, we got to be better than this.
2: But then again, Camino, hold on. Is it any worse when grown men buy like a game-worn shoe of an athlete?
1: Yeah, because the guy probably gives it to you, or you know, it was meant to be given or sold or to be had by a collector. People are going through trash to get this stuff. I'm wondering, does it say like Travis and Taylor's wedding on the plates? Like, is there anything of significance that makes it even kind of cool? I don't know. Otherwise,
2: look, it's a napkin that George Kittle used.
1: Yeah.
5: Yeah, like, it's different, Rich.
1: It just shows how pathetic people are for celebrity and stardom and how crazy people are for Travis and Taylor.
6: Can you make a shoe smell? That's all she wrote.
1: All right. Thank you.
2: Sam, take a deep breath. Sam, for everyone.
1: Great job, Sam. And sorry we pushed it off so late. Yeah, you're right, though. This show flew by.
2: Really
1: so thank time. You guys. Fun show. You know what it is? That mic got controversial today. That's why.
2: Oh, my goodness. All right, we'll see you guys mañana. Until then, have a great Wednesday night. Arrivederci, baby.
1: See you in the promised land.
2: Goodbye.
1: All right, goodbye, guys. We are
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10: Jim Rome here with your Rome Report. Seeing this woman dump an entire trash can into the streets of New York, I'm telling you, I don't like to use the word hate. In fact, I hate using the word hate. But in this case, I think it's pretty appropriate. I hate people who think it's okay to leave their garbage in the street. And apparently JP Morgan does too, because it's not like they came to her defense. In fact, when asked, first of all, they broke her off the second they saw it. And then when asked for a comment, all they could manage was, quote, "This employee is no longer with the company," end of quote. I wonder if the original statement was, "This freaking pig is no longer with the company." And somebody in HR jumped in and said, "Whoa, maybe dial that back some." I'm Jim Rome. And remember, you can follow me on Instagram at Jim Rome.
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7: Toronto Blue Jays pitcher Dylan Cease had a no-hitter going for 8 innings at San Francisco today before it was broken up by an Elliot Ramos single to lead off the bottom of the ninth. Blue Jays won the game 10-0. Cease finished with 11 strikeouts in 8-plus innings. Right now, the Chicago Cubs a 4-3 lead at Baltimore in the top of the fifth. The Orioles' Pete Alonso hit a 2-run home run in the bottom of the fourth inning, his 20th of the year, to put Baltimore up 3-1. But Michael Conforto and Carson Kelly homered on back-to-back pitches for the Cubs in the top of the fifth. And two batters after that, Pete Crow Armstrong hit his second home run of the game. He now has 21 on the season. The Tampa Bay Rays up 2-0 over the Yankees in the top half of the sixth inning. The New York Mets up 1-0 over the Kansas City Royals in the bottom half of the third inning at Citi Field. I'm Isaac Lohenkron.
8: One guy is happily divorced. 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One guy gets called daddy by his three beautiful daughters. One guy gets called daddy after a credit card approval. One guy won a state high school basketball championship. One guy only covered a state high school basketball championship. One guy's been inducted into three halls of fame. One guy has only mopped a hall. Does this seem weird to anybody else?
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10: 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Coming up in about 28 minutes, Ben Verlander, brother and MLB analyst of Justin Verlander, who
11: the whole Verlander family
10: calling it quits.
11: Yep.
10: After a long career, I covered his very first game. I still remember his debut, and now all these years later,
11: crazy.
10: He's going to retire. We'll talk to Ben about his brother's illustrious career. One's